0: founded an Islamic plaque. This is not the knowledge as much that I acquired over the time speaking to so many people within SANZAP, but my ability and my time spent within the organization, traveling to Johannesburg, I got the opportunity to speak to Dr. Thoken. And I think one thing also, and it's something that we've as youngsters we need to learn, is we don't need to know everything. Mm. But there's someone around you who knows. Because what happens is, even now, I surround my people with myself with people who knows. And it's just not just a cliche that we use. I surround my people who know better than me, mm. or more empowered than me, who have more knowledge of myself. Because what happens is, if I don't know, and people know, if I don't know, I'll ask. Like Sister Zainab knows. I said, Sister Zainab, I spoke to her, I think, a week or two. Mm-hmm. I have a certain challenge. Mm-hmm. I need some help with this. And I phoned you. I said, help me with something. Mm-hmm. This I need to do because I need to empower myself. So I'm constantly trying to empower myself by doing certain things. And by having that mindset that you don't know everything. Mm-hmm. You don't have the answers for everything. And Allah subhanahu wa ta'ala guides certain people in your path where mm-hmm. you can ask them. And we know, if you don't have the answer, Allah subhanahu wa ta'ala certainly. Is there to guide you. Allah subhanahu wa ta'ala guides you through people. Certainly. Allah directly. I think we know, I'm not that biased, but Allah guides me directly as via certain people. Well, alhamdulillah, we get there. Sometimes we get to a situation where we are, especially in the Ramadan, at the Lil programs, very inspirational, where sometimes I have a challenge by, we need to raise 50 million rand mm-hmm. in Ramadan. And we say, Allah, ya Allah, I don't know how this is going to happen. But we're doing this sincerely. We want to benefit so many people. There's people who need to go to university. There's people who need food assistance. And you beg by Allah subhanahu wa ta'ala, you stand up for tahajjud. And then immediately things change.
1: You see the power.
0: You saw the power of subhanahu wa ta'ala coming through immediately.
1: Alhamdulillah. Shafiq Baden's alive in studio here with on the FI show. Of course, we are up close and personal with the regional manager for the Western Cape, and that for the South African National Zakat Fund. Shafiq sharing his journey with us here on Radio 786. And of course, he is now the regional manager for the Western Cape for the South African National Zakat Fund. And I'm quite interested to know, what exactly does a day in your life look like as the regional manager for the Western Cape?
0: Yeah, alhamdulillah. So, as I mentioned to you earlier, I said the minor responsibility of collecting and distributing 86 million rand mm-hmm. For the Western Cape, making sure that everything is accounted for. So what happens is, from the marketing responsibility, making sure that people see what we do, making sure that we speak to donors, making sure that we do the calculation, collecting and receiving the money properly, and the distribution of the zakah on a daily basis. So, alhamdulillah, we have 42 staff members, 53 recording of volunteers that be available. So it's a huge responsibility. So, alhamdulillah, my day changes from time to time. Mm-hmm. People would see me, for example, in Salt River. They'll meet me and greet me in Salt River. Mm-hmm. And I think 2 hours after that, they see me on radio. and they hear me on radio. So these days you see people also. So alhamdulillah is making sure that the accountability of what we do is to the best of our ability. As Muslims, we make sure that we are accounted for everything. From, as I mentioned so many times now, from collecting, distributing and teaching. On Hashim and his team, Sister Fairuz and Atiyah Asmina, mm-hmm. our CEO, has now made sure, alhamdulillah, that we are able to now share knowledge when it comes to zakah. So my day is an hectic day, starts very early. Alhamdulillah, my son is doing so. Everything that I do with regards to even SANZAF, my family life needs to flow with how I do
1: according
0: things. So remember, I'm in Salt River the office. So my son does these gifts out in Kensington of Sheikh Abdullah Waldin. So it goes there, and alhamdulillah, from there, Fajr, we make Fajr there. Then I go to Salt River, try and clear as many emails as possible, checking everything in order, no one mm-hmm. needs something. Then I have, for example, I have a board. So I'm still with traditional people.
1: They make notes and
0: I write stuff onto a board. Mm-hmm. And so what happens is, you know the posters we put up for Fitra or Qurbani? Mm-hmm. I use those posters. I turn the poster around and I write my notes on them. So I have a priority of 10 things for the day. And then what happens is, like for example now, our Manenberg office, they broke into the Manenberg office, they broke out the pipes. So that came priority. You have to sort out that situation, because now what happens is, people in Manenberg not going to come to the office. We have to get the police sorted. So alhamdulillah, make sure that the person, the responsible, Ibrahim Jacobs, had seen to that. Then when it comes to marketing, alhamdulillah, we're having distribution. We had the 52 pots of food that happened. So we make sure that alhamdulillah that's happening. And then there's sometimes some personal touches you have to do, from making sure that you cook the first pot of food. Like Mullah Hashim saw that example to us on Sunday already, by making sure that he was there, the first person there. That was very inspiring, I must say, very inspiring to see that Mullah Hashim was the first person to be there. So it's from making sure that the marketing is in order, making sure Sister Shireen with her team, when it comes to income, person coming in, making sure that the receipting and stuff like happening with regards to finance, that gets recorded properly, people get their 18 A's, get their things sorted. Then from distribution, so there's various things, alhamdulillah, from a daily basis, so we have to make sure, making sure that everybody, everyone gets here to as many people as possible. And then realization is that there are certain people who will be not be seen. Certain people who won't receive our services, some people who will be unhappy with what we do. And alhamdulillah, I get many calls also, some people phone in to complain about certain situations. So I get the fortunate opportunity to speak to them.
1: So you deal with the complaints, okay.
0: Yeah, so not each in every complaint. So there's certain people who disability want to speak to me, and certain things I have to handle from time to time. But alhamdulillah, it's a humble situation, from maybe sitting in a meeting with Auntie Yasmina, CEO, looking at strategic things, coming to Bridgetown and maybe speaking to Ibrahim Jacobs with regards to some strategic things we're going to do. Coming down the stairs, and a lady who's sitting in a wheelchair, she can't go up the stairs. She says she needs assistance, giving her 5 minutes. And that 5 minutes being so valuable to her. For me, it'll be part of my day. But me coming down and, like for example, I always tell people I'm the janitor or I'm the driver. And when they find out afterwards who I am, and I said, now they feel so excited, because now a person who's now running the region, I came down and spoke to them. And that just adds value to their day also.
1: Absolutely.
0: Give them so much inspiration, because many times people come to our offices and we assume they're coming maybe for food assistance or financial assistance. There was a brother, Buddha Ishmael, from Bridgetown. He used to come to Bridgetown and come to see me. I was a caseworker at the time there. He used to come tell me off the door the same story constantly, every day. Same story. And I used to listen to him, give me the advice he needed to do. He went away. Tomorrow I know he's coming again. But that was something I look forward to. Besides me being able to look strategically of what we're going to do with regards to marketing, looking at our finances, policies and stuff like that, that still needs to happen. And then what happens, it forced myself now to stay a bit later to see to that. But more of that, what inspires me is being able to go down in the office, going to speak to people. Like I make sure in Salt River now also, when our people, we call them our guests, to come to sit and maybe waiting to be seen for the food parcel or some assistant, making sure speaking to them, making them smile. Because if you can't give them anything, I'd always tell the caseworkers, if you can't give them something physically or you can't help them financially, at least let them leave with a smile.
1: True.
0: At least in the middle as well, because that smile is so valuable, and something some people need that regularly, because
1: more than you know.
0: Definitely more than what we know.
1: Shafiq, now humanitarian work in itself, right? It can be very emotionally demanding. How do you deal with that? Because you see a lot of different kinds of people.
0: So I mentioned earlier, sometimes we only sleep for 3 hours. I heard Abdul Razak speaking to when he traveled with us to PE, and then we sleep in the same room, and then you go sleep by 10 o'clock, you sleep and you wake up 5 o'clock, but you realize this man is up and he's awake. And then he tells the responsibility. And being connected to your Quran, as you mentioned earlier, also with being part of the dhikr, just to humble ourselves, remind ourselves, Allah subhanahu wa ta'ala has brought up to do this. It's not something that we've done specifically, but it is challenging. It is something that we, sometimes you feel that your insanity is a bit of a problem. You need to go see someone. And then the one thing I want to share, Sir Zainab, is what I've realized is, there are people that Allah subhanahu wa ta'ala has inspired with the ability and knowledge that you can go see. So for myself, I had to go speak to someone because it becomes so overwhelming where I could not sleep. There was one case I dealt with in Mitchell's Plain, and I'll probably never forget it. I dealt with a case that was so traumatic for me. For 2 weeks, I couldn't sleep properly. It was emotional when I listened to it and I heard it. I cried for weeks about it. And then I decided, no, I need to go see someone. And that's what I'm saying is, if you're going to certain challenges, you don't have the answers for it. There are people that Allah gave the knowledge to go see.
1: Certainly.
0: So, alhamdulillah, it's a journey of emotionally. And I think if I probably speak a bit longer, I probably could go into emotional state and start crying about it. But it's humbling and it's stressful. But alhamdulillah, we have a team. I have people around me who are very supportive.
1: Alhamdulillah.
0: My wife and children, alhamdulillah, they, in Ramadan, they only see me when the moon is sighted for Ramadan. And then they see me when the moon is sighted for Eid again.
1: SubhanAllah. Now, just on a final note, and I think very, very briefly, what is the legacy that you'd like to leave behind after 2 decades of service? What do you think the legacy is that you'd like to leave behind? Very, very, very briefly, Shafiq, our time is limited.
0: Yeah, alhamdulillah, we thank Allah subhanahu wa ta'ala. But the legacy I want to leave behind, and I mentioned this so many times already, is that you, if you can't do something for someone or someone physically by doing something for them, at least leave them better than what they came to see you. Leave them with a smile. Try and be kind to them, inshallah, because Allah subhanahu wa ta'ala sent them to them, to you, them to you. Allah subhanahu wa ta'ala has guided them to you. And I remind myself again, Inna Allah mu'ati wa ana qasim. Allah subhanahu wa ta'ala is the provider. Allah has entrusted me to distribute. And that's so important for me. So I live my life by that. And the last ayah, my

0: Amin Fatiha.
1: Inshallah, before we're going to make the dua, inshallah, there's a request to make dua Mubarak on Hadija Halan celebrating a birthday today. That comes from all the sisters. May Allah subhanahu wa ta'ala grant you health and spare you many more years, inshallah. Amen. And then there's a special request in the Jamaat, inshallah, one of our brothers, Yasin, his mother, and Nadia Daniels, very ill in hospital, inshallah. We ask Allah subhanahu wa ta'ala to grant the shifa and kamila. Latanya in a sign van sickness over blindness, inshallah. Amen. And that comes from all the children and the grandchildren, inshallah, and all the loved ones. And then there's another request, inshallah, from my opa, Haji Ahmad, that's also very ill at home, inshallah. We ask Allah subhanahu wa ta'ala to give him a speedy recovery, inshallah.
2: Ameen, ameen.
1: And Allah subhanahu wa ta'ala must make him healthy again, inshallah. That also comes from all his children, grandchildren, and great-grandchildren, inshallah. Allah. We're going to ask Hafid Wafiq, inshallah, to start with the dua, inshallah. Tafaddal.
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6: And our Prophet sallallahu alaihi wasallam was asked, "Ayyu salati afdal?" Which salah is the best salah? What is the best salah? So our Prophet sallallahu alaihi wasallam responded to that question that the best salah after the fard is the Salatul Layl. It is the Salah that is prayed at night. That is the Salah of Tahajjud. 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It is possible, it is likely that Allah subhanahu wa ta'ala will resurrect you upon the praiseworthy station. So a reminder to myself and all of you of the beauty of the salah, the benefits of the salah, the blessings that Allah subhanahu wa ta'ala has mentioned regarding salat al-tahajjud. 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And recite the Quran with tartil during that half. So can you imagine from the very beginning our Prophet sallallahu alaihi wasallam is told to pray salat al-tahajjud. And in Surah Isra we just recited right now that Allah subhanahu wa ta'ala mentioned to him, وَمِنَ اللَّيْلِ فَتَهَجَّدْ بِهِ. And in the night do your tahajjud. نَافِلَةً لَكْ. It is something that is nafila. It is not fard. Our Prophet Prophet sallallahu alaihi wasallam said, Allah subhanahu wa ta'ala comes down to the lower heavens in the last third of the night. Allah himself descends down. Allah comes down in the last third of the night. And he asks, who is there that is praying? Who is there that is wanting to be forgiven? I shall forgive him. Who is there asking me? I will give him. Who is there invoking? I shall respond. So Allah subhanahu wa ta'ala comes down and he's saying, who is there? Who's there? So our scholars have said, anyone who wants a private audience with Allah, this is his opportunity. Anyone who wants to be engaged in a private conversation, Allah is opening his doors. Who is there? I will respond. Another scholar said, anybody who wants his dua to be answered, but he's not praying tahajjud, doesn't really want his dua to be answered. You really want something, but you're not using this opportunity. Allah is telling you, who is there who's making dua? I will give him what he wants. Who is there asking me? I shall respond. Who is there wanting to be forgiven? I shall forgive him. In the last third of the night, that is the opportunity to engage in this private conversation. Now, brothers and sisters, it is true that the best tahajjud is the last third of the night. That is no doubt about it. However, it is permissible to perform tahajjud earlier than this. And our scholars have said that the window of tahajjud is between Salatul Isha when you finish it and the beginning of the Adhan of Fajr. So when you finish praying Isha and before the Adhan of Fajr, this entire window is the opportunity of tahajjud. And some of the Sahaba, that not all the Sahaba were able to pray in the last third. And Abu Hurairah radiallahu anhu, because he was busy preparing, memorizing knowledge, whatnot, Abu Hurairah radiallahu anhu, at certain points of his life was not able to pray in the last third of the night. So he advised his students that my master, my mentor, my Khalil, my beloved, meaning the Prophet ﷺ, told me that whoever is not able to pray in the last part of the night, let him pray in the earlier part of the night. And so sometimes Abu Huraira would not wake up. He was not somebody that was wasting his time. He was doing khidmah to the religion. So he would pray tahajjud before going to sleep after Salat al-Isha. In other words, brothers and sisters, those of us who are not able to wake up before Fajr by an hour, before Fajr by 2 hours, that is the ideal time. If you're not able to do that, then you may still share the blessings of tahajjud by praying tahajjud before going to sleep. And that is exactly what we are doing right now. We are able to get the share of salat at tahajjud by praying after Isha and before going to sleep. And that is a habit that inshallah we should start now. But let's make this habit every single night of praying salat at tahajjud. Our Prophet sallallahu alaihi wasallam said, "Alaykum bi qiyam al-layl." I advise you, I encourage you to pray at night. Why? He gave us 4 or 5 reasons. Number one, he said, because it is the manner and the custom of the righteous people in all times and places. إِنَّهَا دَأْبُ الصَّالِحِينَ مِنْ قَبْلِكُمْ. The salih, the good people, they would pray tahajjud. When you pray tahajjud, you will be amongst them. Number two, our Prophet sallallahu alaihi wasallam said, it is مَقْرَبَةٌ لِلْرَبِّ. It brings you close to Allah subhanahu wa ta'ala. Number three, our Prophet sallallahu alaihi wasallam said, مُنْهَاتٌ عَنِ الْإِثْمِ. It prevents you from committing sins. Brothers and sisters, when you pray tahajjud at night, your day will also become more blessed. You cannot pray tahajjud at night and then go about backbiting and stabbing and ghibah in the daytime. Your tahajjud will make you a better person. Number four, our Prophet sallallahu alaihi wasallam said, مُكَفِّرَاتُ لِلذُّنُوبِ. Your sins fall off. Your sins become nothing. Allah will forgive them. And number five, and this is an amazing blessing, our Prophet sallallahu alaihi wasallam said, and it removes the diseases from your body. In other words, he is saying, even from a medical and a health perspective, praying tahajjud will make you more healthy. And these are the words of the Prophet sallallahu alaihi wasallam. So Allah subhanahu wa ta'ala is telling us, وَمِنَ اللَّيْلِ فَتَهَجَّدْ بِهِ. And during the night, pray tahajjud. Any part of the night, the beginning of the night, the middle of the night, or the best is the last third of the night. And subhanAllah, the ending of this verse, عَسَى أَن يَبْعَثَكَ رَبُّكَ مَقَامًا مَحْمُودًا. Perhaps because you pray tahajjud, perhaps Allah will give you the maqam al-mahmood. And what is the maqam al-mahmood? It is the highest station given to any man. It is the highest maqam. It is the maqam that will be praised by all of mankind, the first of them and the last of them. The hadith is in Sahih Bukhari, that on the day of judgment, people are going to become worried, anxious. They will become terrified and they will want Judgment Day to start. They're going to be so worried about the next step that they're willing to just get the results right here and now. And so they will go to our father Adam and they will say to Adam, "Oh Adam, why don't you ask Allah to begin Judgment Day? We don't want to wait this long." And Adam alayhi salam will say, "Today my Lord has become so angry. It is an anger he has never had before. He will never have again. So don't come to me. I'm worried about myself. Nafsi, nafsi. I'm not going to ask anything. Go to somebody else. Go to Nuh alayhi salam." So they will go to Nuh. The same conversation. He will also say, "I'm worried about my sins and myself." And go to somebody else. Go to Ibrahim. Ibrahim will say the same thing. Say, "Go to Musa." Musa will say the same thing. Say, "Go to Isa." So this is now a delegation of all of mankind, Muslims, Christians, Jews, Buddhists, Hindus, everybody. Because on Judgment Day, everybody's going to know Islam is true. On Judgment Day, there's going to be but one God. Everybody knows that is the true God. There's not going to be any difference of opinion. Then they will go to the Prophet sallallahu alaihi wasallam and they will say, "You are the one whom Allah has chosen. You are this, you are that. Can you stand in front of Allah and make shafa'a for all of us so that Judgment Day begins?" And so the Prophet sallallahu alaihi wasallam will say, "This is my job. Ana laha, ana laha. This is my task. This is my task." And he will then stand in front of the throne of Allah, as the hadith says, and he will then fall into sajda and stay there for as long as Allah wills. And the Prophet ﷺ said, "At that point, Allah will teach me how to praise Him in a manner I don't know right now. He will teach me a new way to praise Him. I don't know how." And then Allah will say to me, "Ya Muhammad sallallahu alaihi wasallam, irfa' ra'sak, sal tu'ta, ishfa' tushaffa'." Raise up your head, Ya Rasulullah. Ask, you shall be given. Intercede, your intercession will be accepted. That is the Maqam al-Mahmood. The one person who will represent mankind, the delegate, the ambassador that all of mankind will praise. Maqam al-Mahmood, the praiseworthy Maqam. This is the Maqam al-Mahmood. And it is the highest Maqam any human is given. And only one person will be given it. And it is our Prophet sallallahu alayhi wa sallam. And look, this Maqam was linked to Salat al-Tahajjud. وَمِنَ اللَّيْلِ فَتَهَجَّدْ بِهِ نَافِلَةً لَكَ عَسَىٰ أَنْ يَبْعَثَكَ رَبُّكَ مَقَامًا مَحْمُودًا. So brothers and sisters, let us pray Tahajjud as much as we can. Whoever cannot pray every night, once a week, once a

نوافل. It is not fard, it's not wajib. However, some scholars said that tahajjud was fard for the Prophet sallallahu alaihi wasallam, and others said that he made it fard upon himself, and that seems to be the correct opinion. Not that Allah made it fard, but he made it obligatory that I'm never going to leave tahajjud, and our Prophet sallallahu alaihi wasallam never left tahajjud in his entire

0: and pray in the small watches of the morning, it would be an additional prayer or spiritual profit. For thee, soon will thy Lord raise thee to a station of praise and glory. Say, O my Lord, let my entry be by the gate of truth and honor, and likewise my exit by the gate of truth and honor. And grant me from thy presence an authority to aid me. And say, truth has now arrived and falsehood perished, for falsehood is by its nature bound to perish. Verily Allah Most High has spoken the truth.
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0: After praising Allah, the Glorified and Exalted, and testifying to His unique oneness and perfection, and to Muhammad sallallahu alayhi wasallam being His servant and His prophet and His messenger. And after reminding myself anew with the taqwa of Allah, to be conscious and consistent in our adoration, in our submission, in our trust of Allah, our King, our Creator, our Sustainer. And after welcoming you all to the house of Allah, the Mighty and Majestic, one more time, brothers and sisters, at the conclusion of Surah Yusuf, when the brothers come full circle, these same brothers who extended their hands to apprehend their younger brother Yusuf and rip off his shirt and toss him into the well, they're extending those same hands, maybe 30 or 40 years later, in desperation because people are starving, there is a famine taking place or about to. And in that moment only do they realize who they're standing in front of. They realize that the young boy that they wanted to kill or leave for dead in the bottom of the well, Allah had just raised him on top of the throne of Egypt. And so the surah says that he says to them, that they say to him, أَإِنَّكَ لَأَنْتَ يُوسُفُ. Is that really you? Are you Yusuf? He says, Ana Yusuf, I am Yusuf, وَهَذَا أَخِي, and this is my brother. Meaning the one you didn't treat as a brother all these years. He's really mine, not yours. قَدْ مَنَّ اللَّهُ عَلَيْنَا. Allah had conferred such a great favor on us. Allah has been so kind to us. إِنَّهُ مَنْ يَتَّقِي وَيَصْبِرْ. Whomever is just pious, committed to piety, and whomever is just patient, فَإِنَّ اللَّهَ لَا يُضِيعُ أَجْرَ الْمُحْسِنِينَ. Then Allah will never go to waste the reward of the good doers. You know, he is not saying that you will always get your reward here. That's not true, of course. You'll always get your dua accepted here. You'll always have your expectations fulfilled here. No. But he is saying, I always knew that Allah would never let it go to waste. And this that I'm experiencing now is just part of the promise of Allah that he chose to share with me in this world. That's really important. That we never understand that we are going to get everything we deserve in this world. Allah may sprinkle some of it here to bolster our faith in him. But our faith needs to be unwavering. That he will, whether immediately or eventually, whether in this world or the next, he will never allow, as Yusuf alayhi salam said, the reward, the effort of the good doer to go to waste. You know, subhanAllah, about sprinkling some of the first installment of the reward to keep us going. There used to be a Saudi brother, beautiful brother in this community when I first moved here, who had taken part in some of the relief excursions in the Horn of Africa, along with the legendary philanthropist, Dr. Abdurrahman al-Sumait, who died in 2013. He was a Kuwaiti physician that spent the last 29 years of his life serving in Africa, the needy populations there. This brother of ours said the Sheikh every once in a while would say that Allah throws our way some reward to see with our eyes to keep us going. Because the amount of need, even if we've touched millions of lives, which he has, is just a dent in a mountain, right? He says one time we went to a village and we were actually speaking to them about the truth of Islam. And they said to us, listen, Sheikh, we don't know much about religion, and we honestly don't care much about religion. Can your God give us water? Because we haven't had rain for like months. If your God can give us water, we'll become Muslim. No problem. Not that serious. He said, so he was stuck. So he went over to a tree, and he prayed Salatul Istisqa, the prayer that our Prophet alayhi salatu wasalam taught us for, invoking Allah for rain. Later on that day, the clouds formed for the first time in months, and they got some rain, and the whole tribe becomes Muslim. Does that always happen automatically that you make dua? No, it doesn't. But Allah gives you some reward sometimes. He even mentioned another beautiful story here that as they were distributing food and there are long lines, they actually would have to weigh the children because they were malnourished to see if they were above a certain threshold. If they don't meet the baseline, the food will not help them. And so they don't have unlimited food. And so they would actually have to make a very hard decision of saving the food for those whose lives it can actually save. So one mother brings her child, and the child is well below the baseline, and they tell her, "We're sorry, lady," and they move her along. We have to get to the next person. He finished his shift, and he went around the tent just to get some rest, and he saw this woman sitting on the ground with her baby on the floor, just waiting for the baby to die. Logically, it doesn't make sense to feed the baby, but emotionally, he couldn't handle it. So he chose to spend on this child a monthly stipend from whatever peanuts he had. He had given up the luxurious life a long time ago. And 16 years later, he was approached by a young man who said to him, "You are Dr. Sumait. You don't know me, but I know you. 16 years ago, I was left on the ground to die, and you believed in me. And they said there was no point, but I survived. I want you just to know that I made it. I want you to know that I'm a hafiz of the Quran right now. And I just wanted to say jazakallahu khairan." Powerful story, incredible story. But what I want to tell you is that most stories don't end like that in this world. And that should never cause our faith to waver. That is the point. The point is, inna la nudhi'u ajran muhsinin. They are all success stories, so long as we're exerting our efforts the right way with Allah. You know, in Medina, the Qibla had changed from Al-Masjid Al-Aqsa to Al-Masjid Al-Ka'bah. And some of the enemies of Islam took the opportunity to use this as some psychological warfare against the Muslims. They say, the people who died before the Qibla changed, they all prayed to other than the Ka'bah. So their salah was all a waste. And this began to eat away at some of the Muslims. Now they're talking about this, like, yeah, how does that work exactly? Every single salah gone? Like every sujood, it didn't count? It was wrong Qibla? And so Allah responded. And the fact that He responded tells you so much about who Allah is. You know, Allah said in Surah Al-Baqarah, وَمَا كَانَ اللَّهُ لِيُضِيعَ إِيمَانَكُمْ. And it is not befitting of Allah to allow your efforts to go to waste. He didn't say Allah will not let the prayers to Aqsa go to waste. It's not what He said. He said, and it is Allah would never do it. Meaning whether about the prayers to Al-Aqsa or anything else, Allah Azza wa Jal does not operate like this. He would never. It is unbefitting of His greatness. The greatness of His justice, the greatness of His generosity. He would never allow your faith to go to waste. In other words, oh Muslims, you need to believe that it is impossible for Allah to ever neglect your efforts, to ever leave you unappreciated. You know, because it's really hard, like the fact that Allah addressed it, why? It's really hard for you to work and not see results, for you to even excel and not get recognized, not feel appreciated. And so He tells you, I am a Shakur, that's my name, that's who I am. I am the most appreciating. Part of what it means that Allah is the most appreciating is that people or anyone but Allah will never be able to appreciate you the way He does, right? Or else then He's not the most appreciating. It has to mean that everyone else is less appreciating than Him. So you seek it from Him. In the Quran, Allah says, وَمَا يَفْعَلُوا مِنْ خَيْرٍ فَلَنْ يُكْفَرُوهُ. And whatever it is that they do of goodness, He will never deny it. What makes you fall in love with Allah when you hear this ayah? It's the fact that when it comes to Allah's rights, He's lenient. He'll forgive and overlook and okay, let's start over and let's spare you, right? But when it comes to your rights, which are supposed to be less important, the Creator is more important than the creation. When it comes to the creation's rights, Allah says, I'll never let any of it go to waste. Your rights, O servants of mine, are non-negotiables in my eyes. Whatever it's going to be, I will never let it go to waste. You know, I want you to notice the pattern now throughout the Quran. This is mentioned as many times in the Quran as we need it, basically. In Surah Ali Imran, Allah says about those who are making dua to Allah to accept their faith and accept their humble deeds, Allah says, فَاسْتَجَابَ لَهُمْ رَبُّهُمْ. Their Lord responded to their request, أَنِّي لَا أُضِيعُ عَمَلَ عَامِلٍ مِّنْكُمْ. That I will never allow to go to waste. Any action of any actor, عَمَلَ عَامِلٍ. The language here is very clear, subhanAllah. Minkum, of you, believers, min dhakarin aw untha, whether they be a male or they be a female, ba'dukum min ba'd, you are from each other, you are all the same to me. But then he says, this is what makes this ayah different from the ones before it. فَالَّذِينَ هَاجَرُوا وَأُخْرِجُوا مِنْ دِيَارِهِمْ So those who migrated and were expelled from their homes, meaning they got up and walked out on their lives to be able to stay Muslim, because they were persecuted where they were. Those that migrated and were expelled from their homes. وَأُوذُوا فِي سَبِيلِي And they were harmed for my sake. So not even just people that got up and went somewhere to please me, but people who got harmed. Not something they did, something that was done to them. Right? Even those who were harmed fi sabili. وَقَاتَلُوا وَقُتِلُوا And those who fought and those who were killed. I will erase every last one of their sins. لَأُكَفِّرَنَّ عَنْهُمْ سَيِّئَاتِهِمْ وَلَأُدْخِلَنَّهُمْ And I will admit them into gardens beneath which rivers flow. ثَوَابًا مِّنْ عِنْدِ اللَّهِ As a reward that can only come from Allah. وَاللَّهُ عِنْدَهُ حُسْنُ الثَّوَابِ And with Allah is the greatest of rewards. The stuff that doesn't even fit in this world. You know, the ayah says, I'll never let it all go to waste, even you be a male or a female. Meaning whether your husband migrated and you're tag along with him, or you feel like I need to just go where my husband, it doesn't matter. Nothing matters. What matters, you did it for Allah. What it is it's getting paid in full. Subhanahu wa ta'ala. You know, down to what? Last example, elsewhere in the Quran, Allah says, even your thirst, even your moments of exhaustion, your moments of fatigue, even your footsteps. He said, لا يصيبهم, about the battle of Tabuk. This battle didn't even happen. They marched out to the battle. It was a far march, 30-day walk. And it didn't happen and they came back. Yet Allah says, لا يصيبهم ظمأ. No thirst touched them. There was a delay, a few hours before they could reach water. There was inconvenience. Like you may be feeling a little bit of inconvenience right now, right? Some sweaty, some humidity, some stickiness on the drive here or in the musalla. Nothing will touch them of dhama, of thirst. Wala nasab, or any fatigue, any level of exhaustion. Wala makhmasa, nor any hunger. Food wasn't readily available. Fi sabilillah, in the path of Allah. Then he says, وَلَا يَطَعُونَ مَوْطِئًا يَغِيظُ الْخُفَّارِ Nor did they cover any ground. Even the steps, the territory you tread on, the mileage you advanced in. Not the fight. You didn't cover any ground. وَلَا يَنَالُونَ مِنْ عَدُوٍ نَيْلًا To spite the disbelieving enemy. Or to incur any loss on them, إِلَّا كُتِبَ لَهُمْ بِهِ عَمَلٌ صَالِحٌ Except that a good deed will be written for them, for all of that. Then he says what? إِنَّ اللَّهَ لَا يُضِيعُ أَجْرَ الْمُحْسِنِينَ Because Allah is not that type that allows the reward of the good doer to ever go to waste. Nowhere in that verse did Allah mention winning the battle. In fact, the battle didn't even happen. So I'm telling you, it's not even about you winning in this world. The progress you made in your walk, the hardship that you were subjected to because you decided to walk, all of that, I have something in store for you because of it. I am the most appreciating. Subhanahu wa ta'ala. Finally, brothers and sisters, to bring this principle of Allah never allowing, nothing is ever lost with Allah, to bring it into our life, in our day to day. I want you to remember one thing in light of this principle. You can lose anything in life. In fact, if we're being honest, you will lose everything in life. Yes? You know, sometimes we lose some money, we lose a relationship, we lose some respect, we don't get the credit, whatever it's going to be. Sure, pursue justice within reasonability. Sure, pursue justice in the dunya. But don't obsess over it. Why? Because how can you obsess over missing out on something in your life when you will lose your life one day? The whole thing is going to go. Except that which of your life was lived for Allah. That's where all our motivation should come from. That's where all of our reassurance gets anchored. You know, this is thrilling news for the everyday person. You know, it's thrilling news for that family member, and there's one in every family, who's like the obscure, unknown peacemaker in every family. They're always trying to just like bring people together again, right? And they're usually not appreciated. They're usually the person that's trying to be balanced and reasonable. So they're accused by both sides of taking sides, right? Allah will never let it go to waste. Even if it didn't work, getting your family back together again. This is great news for that teacher whose name nobody knows. You guys know the great Abu Hamid al-Ghazali, rahimahullah, one of the most famous authors and scholars in Islamic history. He had a brother. Abu Hamid al-Ghazali had a brother named Ahmad. Ahmad was the reason al-Ghazali spent the last 10 years of his life changing course in a completely different, project. In fact, Ahmad al-Ghazali, they would say about him, he would not teach in the big cities. He would go out to those in the wilderness that had no teachers and say, I'll do it. I'll be the teacher of the ones that didn't have any teachers. This is thrilling news for the dad that works so hard for a lifetime, almost invisible, right? No one knows how your back is feeling that morning when you're dragging it out the house. No one knows how your knee is feeling. No one knows how unappreciated you felt that morning. No one knows how much you spent for a lifetime. No one actually knows that number. You probably don't even know it. Allah knows it. It is for that mother that dedicated herself for a lifetime to her children. No one actually knows how many hours she spent losing sleep, head on pillow, worrying about her kids. No one knows how many doctor's appointments she skipped, her own doctor's appointments, to prioritize others over herself. No one knows how hurt she was to hear murmurs or to hear people saying she's just a stay-at-home mom, right? Allah knows, it will not go to waste. The person who starts a pious project that doesn't outlive them the way they expected, at least, Allah has it. The donor who doesn't know how much they donated over a lifetime or doesn't even remember that they donated, it's in the hand of God, subhanahu wa ta'ala. This is the type of thing you want to remember. Nothing is lost. When I share a lesson with one of the youth in the musalla here, or in the lobby somewhere, or somewhere in my neighborhood, not lost with Allah Azza wa Jal, subhanahu wa ta'ala. You know, the moments even in private, when you honor or help people honor, observe Allah's sacred boundaries among your friends, right? Let's change the subject and not talk about this person. Let's pause for a minute and make our prayer, even though it's the NBA finals. Allah says in the Quran, وَالَّذِينَ يُمَسِّكُونَ بِالْكِتَابِ. Forget vanity metrics and visibility and social media and all this fluff. He says, those that just hold on to the book. وَأَقَامُوا الصَّلَاةِ. And make sure they're establishing their prayers, even when inconvenient, right? إِنَّا لَا نُضِيعُ أَجْرَ الْمُحْسِنِينَ. He said at the end of that ayah, we will never allow to go to waste the reward of the good doer. It's not going anywhere with Allah. It's waiting for you. And I'll close with the famous narration of Ibn Umar, Abdullah ibn Umar radiallahu anhuma, when he would want to give a slave his freedom, want to donate money to give someone their emancipation. He would look at who is the more righteous of the slaves that are available to him, and whoever seemed closer to Allah, more committed to the deen, he would free them first. So they would come to him and say, Ya Ibn Umar, they're tricking you. They're pretending to be religious so that you would pay for their freedoms. And he would say to them, Man khada'ana fi Allahi khudi'na lahu. Whomever wants to trick us into doing something for the sake of Allah, we don't mind being tricked. We've lost nothing. Nothing is ever lost with Allah. Brothers and sisters, take that home with you today. Allahumma 'allimna ma yanfa'una wa anfa'na bima 'allamtana.
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2: The following is a recital rendered by Maulana Dilawar Baba. The recital of the Wird al-Latif, the graceful and benevolent litany, which was compiled by Imam Abdullah bin Alawi al-Haddad. The Wird is a form of dhikrullah, consisting of invocatory sayings of the Prophet, peace be upon him, which the author has holistically weaved between pertinent Quranic verses into a graceful and harmonious tapestry. Coupled with these are a number of inspirational lines provided by the author himself. Imam al-Haddad was born in the spiritual city of Tarim in the hills of Hadramaut, Yemen, in 1043 after Hijrah. Growing up in an environment where the accent was upon piety, frugality, erudition, and an uncompromising thirst for gnosis, his illustrious ancestors had for centuries produced generation after generation of great scholars, Gnostics, and summoners to the straight path of the beloved Imam was appropriately called the Mujaddid of the 12th century and the Kutub of religious leaders during his period. The word Al-Latif may be used

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0: أعوذ بالله من الشيطان الرجيم بسم الله الرحمن الرحيم السلام عليكم ورحمة الله وبركاته Welcome to the Saturday Social on Radio 786 100.4 FM Good morning, khuyamora and dumelang to all of our dear listeners who are tuned in to 100.4 FM It's Saturday the 18th of July 2026 coinciding with the 3rd of Safar 1448 Assalamu alaikum Riza
1: Wa alaikum salam wa rahmatullahi wa barakatuh. Kalira and Tariq Salih live here on the Saturday social on this beautiful Saturday morning. It is going to be a good one. I saw the signs.
0: You saw the signs?
1: I saw the signs. They were all out there this morning on the way in, and I knew when I saw them all like that, it's going to be a good one. And all running, scattered, walking. I thought to myself, all right, people's got the forecast.
0: I think there's also like running clubs and like walking clubs and those kinds of things are having like special events today. It's Mandela Day. So there's all the whole right. like, you know, 67 minutes and there's lots of events and things happening. So yeah, lots of people up and about. It's still quite dark outside.
1: It's very dark outside still, yeah. And that's why I was quite surprised to see so much activity out on the roads. More than usual, you know, people getting a right fresh one for the day, a good head start into whatever lies ahead. Yeah, it's gonna be quite an awesome one. How's your week been, Cordura?
0: It's been good. It's still school holidays for me also as a student. So
1: did you get your results?
0: No, so I not really. Like I only take like a end of year exam.
1: So you can choose when you want your result. End of year exam.
0: Yeah, so okay. I've got like mid-year assessments, I guess, which are like exams, so they don't feel like exams in the traditional sense. And those results are in, I've performed quite well, alhamdulillah. I would hope, you know, the amount of work I'm putting in. But the final end of year results are those are like the big results. So, inshallah, I am still able to perform well come November.
1: Inshallah, I mean, I have every faith in you that you will have a great result. Ladies and gentlemen, Cordura is a renowned scientist.
0: No, absolutely.
1: She's a scientist, and now she is obviously venturing into her teaching. And from her teaching, she will be able to, you know, make that communication with us, you know, giving us, sharing that knowledge from the science world and
0: Inshallah.
1: How to teach it to Inshallah. Us. You see, she's a very smart, she's a lot smarter than she looks, I can tell you guys that.
0: I wonder what Riza wants from me today. Do you want another Venn diagram?
1: You never know. You know, the show has just started, Cordura.
0: So and you're already starting, Riza.
1: We're just getting warmed up, you know what I mean? I'm just glad it's... Is every Saturday a muffin day?
0: No. Today's Mandela Day.
1: Today's
0: Mandela Day. I wonder if Mandela loved muffins.
1: I wonder. Well, muffins have been around for a while, eh?
0: Of course. Of course. Didn't you listen to what we were saying on Blueberry Muffin
1: 67
0: Day?
1: 67 minutes. Is that... What is it? 67 minutes
0: is the... It's like the period of... Like if, to do like community service or volunteer work to honor the 67 years that Nelson Mandela spent. In prison.
1: Was he 67? Explain the 67 day, Cordura. But here's the other thing.
0: We'll break it down
1: where the history of the
0: But Riza, I have a question for you. How was your week?
1: Fantastic.
0: Oh. Fantastic.
1: It was an awesome week. I fulfilled some long overdue kind of commitments.
0: Alhamdulillah,
1: that felt great. And it was just generally alhamdulillah, it was a lovely, lovely week. I had a very busy week and also got to spend some time with the family, you know.
0: Yes.
1: So that was nice.
0: With the kids especially, because, you know, it's school holidays.
1: You know what I'm saying?
0: They go back next week, I think.
1: And
0: Monday coming.
1: I mean, I had this cool idea, like, okay, 67 minutes of, you have to do something, like, why don't the parents just ground their kids for 67 minutes?
0: It is a don't.
1: Here we go. That's 67 minutes. Imagine what 27 years in prison for.
0: Look at you unlocking grade 6 history knowledge over there.
1: You know what I mean, Carter? I still got it a little bit. Something's there. You know, it's still early in the morning. Guys, I'm thawing everybody. We're still getting warmed up. Okay. Do you think it's a bad idea, though, or what? No, you don't want them to get accustomed. Psychologically, is that bad?
0: Yes.
1: Did you ever get grounded growing up? Or did you get hidings or belts?
0: Riza.
1: Okay, we can't talk about that. Must stand, Mrs. Muhammad.
0: I am very much...
1: Speak for a friend.
0: I'm speaking for a friend. I am very much a spare the rod, spoil the child kind of person. I believe that children should...
1: Seen, not heard?
0: No, children should be definitely heard.
1: Okay.
0: And definitely seen. Both seen and heard.
1: Why was that a thing in the 80s and 90s?
0: Who knows?
1: Seen and heard.
0: I wasn't around then. I was born in the late 1900s. I think that children are like us, doing things, learning about life and living for the first time. And that should be taken into consideration, and that should be honored. And the very first time you discipline your child is the very first time that child has ever been disciplined. They have no prior experience to it. And so you sort of set the tone for how they react to positive reinforcement specifically. And redirection. So my opinion is that people in the role of guardianship or parenting should be careful of how they choose to discipline, redirect behavior, etc. in their children.
1: I really like that, that word, redirect.
0: Yes.
1: You know, because, it's children. So redirecting, you know, in that moment also, like kids are going into a certain frame of mind, or they're behaving in a certain way. And somehow, because we are older, there is a way that we can actually redirect their energy into something else. Have you ever seen, if you see a really small baby and it's crying, throwing a tantrum, 2, 3 years old, whatever, and it wants this thing or whatever, and you suddenly like, just change the script on it.
0: And you distract them.
1: And then they
0: forget about it.
1: They completely forget about it and they start looking for
0: it's the
1: same,
0: monkey. It's the same someone. With behavior. So if a child exhibits misbehavior, if you redirect their behavior, then they learn that that is what is more desired and that is the behavior that they then would default to, so to say.
1: Yes, see ya, ladies and gentlemen, our beloveds, we get it, yay, Cordura, flippin' hell, you're a gem, Cordura Muhammad.
0: But before we continue with our conversation, it is Saturday Social, Riza and I are just here to have a conversation. Let me give you the lineup, listeners, of what to expect.
1: What can we expect on the show today, Cordura?
0: So in just a short while, of course, we can't do Saturdays without our beloved Riaz Parker and our sports update. Big day in sports tomorrow, I believe. And just like a big weekend for sports in general, both locally and internationally. And then, so that will be at about 7:45. And then we've got news at 8 o'clock. And then coming up on Saturday Social at 8:10, we are marking Psychosocial Disability Awareness Month with an important conversation on why mental health recovery doesn't end when someone leaves hospital. So we'll be looking at how we can all help to create spaces where people feel seen, valued, and accepted. Then on the clock, at 8:30, we've got another exciting edition of 30 Seconds. And as I mentioned, we will be speaking about Mandela Day, which is today, the 18th of July. You can join our conversation throughout the show, but especially during 30 Seconds on 078 0786 10 11 12. And then at 8:45, Nasreen Sali Edras, who is our integrative wellness practitioner, will be joining us for this week's edition of Healthy Living. Nasreen features aspects that impact our lives. She advocates for caring, love, and kindness, and she commences with her new series titled Change Starts From Within. Very relevant and time appropriate, of course. And then at after 9 o'clock, it's Motomatics and Mechanics.
1: Right on.
0: So we'll be speaking to Francois Butler, who is the Western Province motorsport commentator, to give us the latest on what is happening on the sports motoring sports scene. Sugen Chetty is not able to join us today, so we're putting Riza in the hot seat.
1: Importance of seat adjustments in your vehicle and whatever else you guys feel like. We'll get into it.
0: I'll do some research. We'll do some research there. So Riza's giving. We're putting Riza in the hot seat, or in the driver's seat rather, for Motomatics and Mechanics. The Motomatics and Mechanics pit stop a little bit later, and then at 9:40. Young expecting parents and single moms can look forward to a free 8-week support program designed to help them prepare for pregnancy, birth, and life with a newborn. We'll be speaking to qualified midwife Marlene Lategang from Blessed Beginnings with all of the details. So if there's anybody in your life who is expecting, newly expecting, or planning, etc., do tell them to tune in. There might be some interesting information and resources that they will be able to access at about, and that is at 9:40 in our second feature, a little bit later on during the show. But most importantly and intermittently, we are featuring your messages and tracks. It's another exciting and busy Saturday social coming your way. So we encourage you to send through your WhatsApp messages of goodwill, birthday wishes, get well messages, congratulatory notes, messages of encouragement, any events that are happening in and around Cape Town that you feel like we should know about and everybody else should know about. Let us know via WhatsApp on 0786 10 11 12. And if there's anything that caught your eye, let us know. You know, how has your week been, listeners? Tell us via WhatsApp on 0786 10 11 12. And yeah, we'll get into some of the messages. I see Riza, our listeners have sent through messages nice and early. So we have to get through those messages.
1: We'll honor these messages as we do on Saturday socials. We are always looking forward to interacting and reading your messages, and it's a very, it's an integral part of the Saturday social. So stay in tune with us. Stay communicating with us. Let us know what's going on. Let us know what you would like going on, or just to say salam.
0: Yeah. How have things been? Like, you know, just let us know how you are. We said assalamu alaikum. You can respond to our salams and ask how are you, and you can tell us. We've got birthday messages, and we'll get straight into them just after this. This is the Saturday Social on Radio 786 100.4 FM.

0: You tuned in to the Saturday Social on Radio 786 100.4 FM. Let's get into some of the messages. The beloved Mumtaz has sent us a message this morning, and this one reads, Salams, Qadir, Ariza and Tariq, always happy to be in your company. May you have a fantabulous show this morning. Love you guys with all my heart. And that comes from Mumtaz Mauser. She's also sent us a few add-on messages there that we're going to get into. It says, Assalamu alaikum, today's dua. Ya Allah, on this day grant me what is better than what I hoped for, more beautiful than what I imagined, and greater than what I expected. Bless me with good health in my faith, my family, my health and my provision. Open doors of mercy, barakah and ease for me, and make every decree you choose for me a source of peace and success. Indeed, you are capable of all things. Ameen, ya Rabbil Alameen.
1: Ameen, ameen.
0: And then she goes on, there's another message here. Yeah, let's read it now. Brrr, goeiemôre, onthou, vandag. Oh, wait, sorry. Let me just read that. Sorry, that was, I was in the wrong place there for a second. Aandag al my maaikies. Hier volg maaikie neus. 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
1: The way my brain was like, I have never heard any of these Afrikaans words before. Was crazy. I was like, what are you saying? I have never heard those words. And then it came back to me. I need to speak and engage with more Afrikaans content to keep my Afrikaans fresh.
0: We need to, man. We need to keep the language going. I met a guy, an old guy once, Afrikaner, and he said that's one thing he loves about us.
1: Hello,
0: hoe die taal op. I was like, all right.
1: I mean, we do have a very rich history and connection with the language. So, you know, that's wonderful. Okay, we've got another message. Yeah, assalamu alaikum. How are you all? We are well, alhamdulillah. How are you? Baie salamat to Tahir Futterson, Wafika Ali, Shamil Solomons, Fatima to Zahra da Costa on her 11th birthday, Sharifa Abrams, Raiza Julius of Worcester, to Amina Bedford, Aziza Kiran, Suraya Basadin. Happy birthday all. You must have a wonderful day, inshallah. And may Allah subhanahu wa ta'ala grant all deceased Jannatul Firdaus, all the sick Shifa. And these messages come from Nabawiya and Faiz of Mandalay. So shukran so much, Nabawiya, for sending through those messages. And a very happy birthday to everybody who is celebrating. Lots of birthdays in July. I mean, in my family, my dad, they have 4 siblings, and 3 of the siblings' birthdays are in July. So, wow. Lots of birthdays in July.
0: So, July minus 9 months? Okay.
1: Continuing with your messages. Assalamu alaikum, Qadira. How are you? Trust you're well. I'm very well, alhamdulillah. How are you? Alhamdulillah, and happy birthday to Khadija Sayed for the 17th of July, Aisha Dastay for the 18th of July, and this message comes from Aisha Jaffa and the Jaffa family, as well as Halima Parker Bawa. Jazakallah khairan, love you all. Safe home, take care, may you be in the protection of Allah subhanahu wa ta'ala, inshallah. And salams to Tariq, who is on technical duties. And that message comes from Aisha Jaffa. Continue to send your messages through to us via WhatsApp on 0786101112. In just a short while, we'll be getting our update from Riaz Parker, our sports update, that is. And then also just a reminder that today is the Collegians and Hand and Hearts rugby game. Is taking place today from 3 till 6. So if anybody is... We spoke about it a few weeks ago. So that's happening today. Please go out and support if you are able to. Radio 786 will also be broadcasting live from the game. That's between 3 and 6. But yeah, let's back our boikies
0: because that's where it basically it starts, you know. Yeah. These on our community fields and our local clubs, and that's where it grows into mm-hmm. being big Springboks, not baby box, potential box, from potential box to the real box. Getting into another message, are we checking out a voice note sent here from Brother Shafiq? Yes.
2: Everybody, there's nothing better than to wake up in the... Assalamu alaikum, everybody. There's nothing better than to wake up on a Saturday morning with this air smelling so fresh. If you haven't been outside yet, get outside. Get that blood flowing. Get that heart pumping. It's healthy and it's awesome. Cordura, a scientist. Mr. Scientist, I didn't know. It's something nice to know. Very good family member of us. Walid Dolly, it's your birthday today. Mashallah, have a Mubarak day to you and to your family. I just want to mention one thing. Nothing beats a kusista in the morning. Nothing beats a kusista in Cape Town. It cannot trump a kusista. No muffin, buffin, anything can be. Nothing can beat a kusista. That's basically, that is law, that is fatwa in Cape Town. We just need to get it. To each and everybody that is struggling to find a job, may you get a job. Because you know what is hard out there, Kadra? Over 30% unemployment, it's not easy. Guys, stick in. Hold on. There is something out there. Inshallah, everybody have a super, super, super Saturday. Assalamu alaikum wa rahmatullah.
1: Wa alaikum salam wa rahmatullahi wa barakatuh. Let me just clear up these allegations. Yeah, okay. Qadira is a BSc, Bachelor of Science graduate.
0: Technical term for a scientist.
1: University. Many, many years ago. Interned with a local government organization, got
0: as a
1: her
0: scientist.
1: Experience as an assistant
0: scientist.
1: Okay. The process of becoming a registered natural science, or NSC, a NATSC is the abbreviation in South Africa, is a very long, arduous, and 5-year process. Okay. Which I did not undergo. So the scientist label that Riza has so kindly slapped on me is Riza's label.
0: Cordura, listen, I don't know what it is that you are afraid of. Is it your potential? Is it your is it your duties to mankind that you're going to be have to uphold? Don't worry, nobody's going to come here and now give you a ticket. You have to go onto a rocket ship at NASA tomorrow and then have to operate a shuttle there. You know what I mean?
1: The science propaganda is strong with Riza. But you know what? I accept. You know, I am scientifically trained. That is the way my mind works, fortunately or unfortunately, as is the outcome of a university education. I'm very thankful for it. It helps me tremendously in my decision-making processes. And I have zero regrets about changing career fields. As far as I'm concerned, every young adult their minds should be scientifically trained. It just makes for better rationalization of choices and information. Critical thinking is sort of, you know, like built in.
0: There we go. Ben Parker, with great power comes great responsibility.
1: Naturally.
0: So you've got it, and we are behind you, and we value your contribution to not only the Saturday Social, but the world at large.
1: I mean,
0: as well.
1: I mean.
0: So from Ben Parker to Riaz Parker, are we going to get ourselves ready for Riaz Parker?
1: Yes.
0: Right. Let's just have a short little break and then we'll get into it with Mr. Parker and hear what's been going on in the world of sport.
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0: Saturday Social on 100.4 FM, and it is that part of the morning that we look forward to with the one and only, ladies and gentlemen, the ubiquitous sports correspondent himself. It's been a minute since we've had a word, but there's a lot of words to be had between us. I'm speaking then about the one and the only, Mr. Riaz Parker. Assalamu alaikum, Mr. Riaz, and welcome to the show.
1: Wa alaikum salam wa rahmatullahi wa barakatuh, Brother Riza. How are you doing this morning?
0: I'm good, alhamdulillah. I could just see you in the shadows there, like getting yourself ready, like hyped up, like, oh yeah, I'm about to get it. Let's give this people what they want.
1: I'm not sure if I should be excited or concerned by that statement, but you can so much. That's very nice of you. I actually realized a couple of things this morning as well while getting ready. And that is, number one is that... if I could wake up in the morning to you speaking Afrikaans to me, I'd be very, very happy with my life. Number two is that Sister Godira is a scientist. Of course, we knew that, but it's good to be reminded sometimes.
2: My word.
1: And number three is that Brother Riza is a Spider-Man fan. So that's good to know.
0: You know what? We are multifaceted beings out here, Mr. Riaz Parker. Multifaceted, just like the sports correspondents you always bring us. Multi-layered, like a triple-decker cake. Multi-layered,
1: ooh,
0: like...
1: now you make me angry.
0: Like the surface of the earth.
2: I feel like Riaz needs to join us in studio. I would love to see your face while you yell all of this.
1: I don't know if I'll be able to get words out if that's the case, but maybe one day, inshallah, we'll see about that.
2: Inshallah,
0: yeah, inshallah. You know what I mean? We could split up. You could just do correspondence throughout the way. But hey, getting into it, Mr. Riaz Parker, what's been going on? A lot's been going on. Give us the breakdowns. Give us the upsets. Give us the good news and the bad news.
1: Let's start with some cricket news. And India are currently playing in England in an ODI series. And Indian captain Shubman Gill, he continued his age-passing kind of love for the track as his side beat England by 6 wickets in the first one-day international. That was on Tuesday. England batted first. They scored 259. And India cruised home with 28 balls to spare to go 1-0 up in the three-match series. And what was surprising about this game was that it was India's first triumph of the tour after they had suffered a 2-0 and a 4-0 T20 defeats to Ireland and England, respectively. So that was very, very interesting. Their first win in this tour. So doing really, really well after Gill, of course, batting really well in this game to bring his side to that victory. The second ODI was played then on Thursday. Joe Root, he's really composed, 99 not out, steered England to a 4-wicket win over India in that second one-day international. And that leveled the series, of course, that three-match series 1-1. And Root walked out to bat with England 0-1 as Ben Duckett was caught behind by Bumrah for the first ball of the innings. England within 8-2. But Captain Harry Brooke fell also a little bit later. But Root kind of put his steady hand to work and led England's revival as they chased down quite a modest target of 234. Batted really, really well to get them there in the end of it. The final ODI will take place tomorrow, which is Sunday, and at 12 o'clock. So we'll see now who comes victorious in that in that ODI series there. There's also another ODI series being played between West Indies and New Zealand. And that's three ODIs deep already with New Zealand 2-1 up in that one. In the last one, New Zealand beating West Indies by 6 wickets. West Indies scoring 140 all out and New Zealand easily making it with 10 overs to spare and 6 wickets in hand. The final two ODIs will take place tomorrow and on Tuesday, respectively, afternoon and in the evening. Moving on to football now, and of course, the World Cup final is this weekend. But in the semifinals, Lautaro Martinez scored a 92nd winner as Lionel Messi inspired World Cup holders Argentina to a really good comeback against England. They beat England 2-1 in that semi-final. And yeah, unfortunately for England, they dominated the game until the 65th minute when they scored. And as soon as they scored, they kind of dropped back into this deep block where they just defended for the next 35 minutes. And against a really good team like Argentina, against one of the best players in the world, you can't afford to do that. They conceded possession, they conceded territory, and ended up conceding two goals in the end of it, and now they go home. Argentina will play the Spanish in the final, who really, Spain did really well in their semi-final against tournament favourites France. And yeah, they ended up easily winning that game 2-0 against the finalists of the past. Goals from the Spanish came really, really well and really convincingly at the end of it because, yeah, like I said, France were favourites that many thought were the best team in the competition. But they fell short because I think the tactics of Spain, they played really, really well. They completely outplayed them. And the final will be tomorrow. That's at 9 p.m. in the evening between Spain and Argentina. And the third, fourth place playoff between England and France, what's dubbed one of the worst games in professional football is this evening, the third, fourth place playoff for the World Cup, and England versus France, that's tonight at 11 p.m. this evening. So the World Cup has come to an end after a month of a game almost every day, and it's flown by. And that, of course, means that it is almost time for the Premier League. And after that scathing and pretty hurtful message that we got last week from Sister Cardera, I'm still thinking about that, that WhatsApp message that we got. I'm really, really sad about that still. I just can't wait for the Premier League to kick off in a couple of weeks' time. But moving on to tennis now, and Jannik Sinner was at his clinical best as he delivered a really, really good match, successfully defending his Wimbledon title with a bruising 4-set victory over French Open champion Sasha Zverev in Sunday's final last weekend. He did really well to go back-to-back. Jannik Sinner, the world number one, recovered from losing the first set and largely dominated the serving, eventually wearing Zverev down to secure a 6-7, 7-6, 6-3 and 6-4 win in that Wimbledon final. So yeah, to win Wimbledon once is really difficult, but to win it back-to-back is, of course, a really good achievement for Jannik Sinner. So well done to him there. Moving on to Cardera's favourite is motorsport, and the Formula One World Championship leader, Kimi Antonelli, he topped the times for Mercedes ahead of the defending champion Lando Norris of McLaren in Friday's second practice ahead of this weekend's Belgian Grand Prix. And the 19-year-old Italian clocked the best lap time of 1:45.944 to outpace Norris, who has a 10-second grid penalty as well for Sunday's race after taking a new battery. Max Verstappen was third for Red Bull in that second practice. Today we will see qualifying take place. That's at 4 p.m. this afternoon. And the race will take place at 3 p.m. tomorrow afternoon as well. So we are at Spa-Francorchamps, one of the longest, if not the longest track of the season in Belgium. And yeah, it's going to be it's usually about which car has the biggest or has the fastest engine. But we'll see now how the difference in regulations make the cars around this track. And we'll see if Kimi Antonelli can extend his lead at the top of the standings ahead of his teammate George Russell and, of course, Lewis Hamilton. After not having a good last couple of races, Kimi Antonelli. So we'll see if the teenager has it in him to kind of bring it home for himself this weekend. Then the Currie Cup started last night, and the DHL Stormers 23 scored a late try through scrum off Stefan Ungerer to snatch a victory by 25 points to 19 over the defending champions, the Griquas. That was in the first Premier Division match at DHL Stadium last night. And they did it after trailing 8-12 at the break, down to 13 men at one stage as well, and staring down the barrel to a Griquas side that has not lost to the Stormers in a Currie Cup match since 26th of December 2020. So I think that's about 7 or 8 games that the Griquas have beaten the Stormers for. And yeah, Currie Cup quick kicked off last night, and the Stormers snatched victory from the jaws of defeat in that one. Really, really well done to the Stormers. Lots of Currie Cup to look forward to this weekend. But the other game last night saw the Pumas lose out to the Sharks. Also a very, very narrow game, 24-26 there in that one. And the upcoming games are as follows for tomorrow. There's no games today for some reason. I'm not really sure why. But the games tomorrow sees that the Cheetahs take on the Lions and the Cavaliers take on the Vodacom Bulls. That's at 1 and 3 o'clock respectively tomorrow afternoon. So Currie Cup has started again and very, very excited for that. And, of course, the Under-20 World Rugby Championships are currently on the go. And France will be playing South Africa this evening at 6:30. Of course, the defending champions, the Baby Bucks, and we'll see how they get on against France. And then, of course, the Nations Championship will continue this weekend with lots of amazing high-profile games, the first one of which is at 10 past 9 this morning, and that sees New Zealand take on Ireland in a massive game there in that one. And then France play Japan, and Australia take on Italy. That's all before 12 p.m. This afternoon. And then, of course, the Springboks, they'll be taking on Wales at 20-6 this evening. A massive game for the Springboks. And then the Argentinians will take on England. That's the late game at 10 past 9 this evening. Springbok team to end off this edition of Sports Roundup for this weekend. And what I really like about Rassie Erasmus is that no 2 weeks is the same with Rassie Erasmus, the team that he announces. So, and what he does really well is mix that experience with some new players and some inexperienced players around them, which is really, really good for the development. So this weekend, Apalele Fassi starts the weekend special. He starts at fullback. Yaku Williams, new to the team, he will start on the wing. Yeah, Jesse Creel, Damien De Allender, of course, both of them coming up to 100 caps for the Springboks. Currently, Arnitzer will start on the other wing with Vusi Moyo. His debut at fly-off, the youngster will start at fly-off next to the experienced Kobus Reinach, Jasper Visser, Peter Steff de Toy, Paul de Villiers, Ruben van Heerden, Kobus Visser, Carlos Sari, Malcolm Marks, and Gerard Steenkamp. That is your Springbok team to kick off today. And then, of course, like you said earlier, the Krieghat will be hosting a massive game this afternoon as well between Collegians and Hand and Hearts. They will be there apparently, which is awesome. They were there. They were somewhere last week as well, I think, for games. Mm-hmm. So yeah, they'll be there this Saturday, this afternoon from 3 till 6. Collegians against Sand on Hearts at the Krieghat. It's always a massive vibe. So get out there if you can and support local rugby. But yeah, that's. Are you guys going to be able to get it down there, or is the busy weekend for you guys?
0: We most certainly will do our best. You know, Riaz Parker, thank you very much for keeping us updated with everything happening locally and internationally. Lastly, and very quickly, Mr. Parker, let us know what's your prediction, first place, second place. Suma, throw in your third and fourth in there if you can.
2: World Cup final predictions.
1: World Cup final. Yeah. World Cup final. Oh, okay, lovely stuff. I refuse to have a situation where Argentina win the World Cup, so nice. I'm going to go Spain. Spain, Argentina. Unfortunately, I would put Argentina fourth in that if I could, but they have to go 1-1 or 2. I feel so bad for England that I'll put them third and I'll put France fourth, unfortunately. Okay. But yeah, France have the better team, so it's probably going to be a bit of a battering this evening. But yeah, I'll go Spain, Argentina, England and France.
2: Okay.
0: Excellent. Mr. Riaz Parker, have yourself a fantastic week. Shukran so much, brother. The sports update is the bomb.
1: No problem at all. Shukran so much to you guys. Have a lovely week as well. Assalamu alaikum wa rahmatullahi wa barakatuh.
2: Wa alaikum salam wa rahmatullahi wa barakatuh. Shukran so much to Riaz Parker for this week's sports update. News follows shortly, and then at 10 past 8, we'll be chatting to Bob Rumeyer from the Cape Mental Health about building communities that support mental health, reduce stigma, and give people living with psychosocial disabilities an opportunity to thrive. It's a conversation about hope, belonging, and the role each of us can play in making inclusion a reality. 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
1: Assalamu alaikum and good morning. I am Rukeya Siriya. Eastern Cape Police are maintaining a heightened presence in parts of the Kuga region after a violent anti-immigrant and xenophobic march on Thursday morning. At least 23 spaza shops were looted and several foreign nationals were forced to take refuge at temporary shelters for their safety when the Ocean View march in Jeffreys Bay turned violent. One person was reported to have been injured. Close to 70 suspects were detained on charges of public violence, with police not ruling out more arrests. Police say the suspects will appear in a local court on Monday. The Provincial Police Commissioner, Lieutenant General Vuyisile Ngxata, says they have bolstered their manpower in the district and have called on local leaders to address residents so that they act responsibly and within the bounds of the law. He adds that police will not hesitate to act against lawlessness. Moving to West Asia, at least two oil tankers exploded and caught alight after entering what Iran's Islamic Revolutionary Guards Corps says is a mined route in the south of the Strait of Hormuz. In a statement, the IRGC reminded the international maritime and transport sectors that the waterway remains closed amid the ongoing U.S. aggression. It also called on all vessels waiting to transit the strait not to be deceived into entering the mined corridor, warning that doing so would endanger both lives and property. Iran has said that the waterway will remain closed and not a single drop of oil and gas will be allowed to leave the region until the U.S. attacks on Iran come to an end. Now, Washington is refusing to heed the advice and warnings from Iran. The U.S. war machine again carried out a series of attacks on Iran, targeting civilian infrastructure. Bridges and a tunnel were bombed in Iran's southern Hormuzgan province, disrupting key transportation routes. The targeting of civilian infrastructure, such as transportation networks, is strictly prohibited under international humanitarian law. The Iranian forces have carried out retaliatory strikes by targeting American military bases and assets in Jordan, Kuwait, and Bahrain. Back home, Major General Firoz Khan, the suspended deputy head of crime intelligence, has been discharged from hospital in Gauteng. His attorney, Muhammad Wali, confirmed this to the public broadcaster SABC News in an interview. According to Khan's family, he has been taken to an undisclosed location where he will undergo rehabilitation and recuperation. Wali says they are encouraged by the fact that he's been released from hospital because they can then start preparing, hopefully in the short term, the evidence that they intend to put forward at the Matlanga Commission. Khan was shot in an alleged attempted assassination earlier this month outside his home in Houghton, north of Johannesburg. The incident took place just days before he was supposed to appear before the commission. Khan has been implicated in high-profile cases of corruption, illicit precious metals, and the controversial 2021 Aritin drug bust. The top story on Radio 786 at this hour. Eastern Cape Police are maintaining a heightened presence in parts of the Kuga region after a violent anti-immigrant and xenophobic march. That's the news for now. 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
1: In Cape Town and its suburbs today, another cloudy day is expected with a slight chance of rain, a northwesterly wind reaching speeds of up to 11 kilometres per hour, accompanies temperatures ranging from 12 to 17 degrees.
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0: صدق الله العظيم.
1: Time now for the janazah update. It is the janazah of Karima Rajab Ni Jaffa of number 29 Hester Court in Haderfeld. The time of janazah is at 10 o'clock this morning. Salatul janazah will be performed at the home and burial will take place at the Johnson Road

0. That's 079-409-1930. For more information regarding the janazah of Karima Rajab Ni Jaffa of number 29 Hester Court in Haderveld. The time of janazah is at 10 o'clock this morning. It is the janazah of Hajj Badrun Hartenberg, the brother of Sheikh Abdullah Hartenberg of number 40 Nelly Court in Manenberg. The time of janazah is at 11 o'clock this morning. Salatul janazah will be performed at the home and burial will take place at the Johnson Road Kabristan. For more information, you can contact Muniba on 074-660-4345. That's 074-660-4345. For more information regarding the janazah of Hajj Badrun Hartzenberg, the brother of Sheikh Abdullah Hartzenberg of number 40 Nelly Court, Manenberg. The time of janazah is at 11 o'clock this morning. It is the janazah of Haja Juleika Abdul Qadir Upade, the wife of Marhum Abdul Qadir Hussein Upade and mother of Amina Ashraf Bashir and Marhum Sayyid and Abiday of number 6 Kamsa Close in Penland Estate. The time of janazah is at 12 o'clock this afternoon for Dhuhr. Salatul janazah will be performed at the Habibia Sufi Masjid and burial will take place at the Habibia Sufi Kabristan. For more information, you can contact Hussein Upade on 082-786-8078. That's Hussein Upade on 082-786-8078. For more information regarding the janazah of Haja Juleika Abdul Qadir Upade of number 6 Khamsa Close in Penland Estate. The time of janazah is at 12 o'clock this afternoon for Dhuhr.

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0: And a black tie.
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0: Right, we are in it. 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So as South Africa marks Psychosocial Disability Awareness Month this July, the spotlight is on creating communities where people living with mental health conditions are supported, included, and given the opportunity to thrive. So rather than focusing solely on treatment in hospitals, there's growing recognition that recovery often happens where people live, work, and connect with others. So joining us to unpack why community-based mental health care is so important is Barbara Meyer from Cape Mental Health. Good day, Barbara, and thank you for joining us this morning.
1: Good morning. You guys must have woken up really early on the Saturdays. But thank you so much for inviting me as part of Cape Mental Health to be part of your show.
0: Barbara, it is awesome to have you, and we are looking forward to unpacking this. I mean, especially like just getting into it, Barbara, when people hear the term psychosocial disability, many may not fully understand what it means. Could you help us to unpack it in simple terms, Barbara?
1: Yes. So firstly, just to understand that mental health, we all have mental health. And it's how we feel emotionally, you know, how we interact with other people, our psychological well-being. And this just influences how we think and feel, and we social disability is when we have a long-term mental health condition that makes it harder for somebody to be able to take part. There are different conditions that you can have. That can be depression, the bipolar disorder, schizophrenia, anxiety, or a post-traumatic stress disorder. So there are different types of mental health disabilities that you can have, psychosocial mental health disabilities that you can have. And, you know, it's not only the disability that we have, but it's sometimes it's society's barriers and the stigma that we get from that, and the lack of support that we get in, it can be family, it can be, you know, our colleagues, our workmates, society, that actually creates the disability. So, you know, so it's a double, it's a double-edged sword. It's not only that you are struggling with your mental health, but it's the way people treat us as well.
0: Interesting, Barbara. So this year's theme is From Institution to Inclusion. What message is this trying to send to South Africans, Barbara?
1: Well, often when one thinks of a person with a psychosocial disability, you think of somebody that is in hospital, and this is where most of the treatment happens. You know, when a person has to go to hospital or to the clinics to get your medication. But we don't live inside a hospital. We don't live inside the institution. We live inside our communities and, you know, our homes and in our workplace. So, you know, what that actually means is that while we may be getting some treatment inside hospitals, the actual recovery process happens in our communities. And even though this is the case, we are not getting enough support in our communities to be able to fulfill this. So you end up with, you know, when a person comes out of hospital and you need support, people are just not being able to get this. It's just not that accessible to be able to find support for your mental health, you know, in small groups, in support groups, you know, within the family setup, within the understanding in the workplace. And that's what causes that revolving door, that persons get sick again because they're not getting any support when they are back in you know, family and friends and society. So they end up going back in hospital. And that is the unfortunate cycle that does happen. But we would like to create the understanding that that mental health is something that just doesn't only happen inside a hospital or inside a clinic. The recovery process and most of the important part of the recovery process actually happens back when we are at home and with our communities. And that's where we want to focus.
0: Awesome. We are speaking to Barbara Mayer from Cape Mental Health. If you've just tuned into the Saturday Social, and we are getting into why community-based mental health care matters. Barbara, you know, you just actually touched on this now. I mean, we really do associate mental health treatment with hospitals, and it's important to recognize that recovery continues long after someone leaves a healthcare facility. Could you expand on this for us?
1: Yes, like I said, recovery happens where we live and when we work and learn and socialize. So that is why it's so important that we can have, you know, even inside the school place, that we can have counselors that are at school so that we actually that persons can actually get the help that they need before it gets that serious that we need to be hospitalized. So that means that we have enough support from our family, that we have family members that are educated about what is mental health and that we feel comfortable to be able to talk about it, that we can talk to our friends that when we are not feeling well emotionally, and to our neighbors so that our neighbors are not you know, sort of looking at us differently and saying, oh, that is the person that was, you know, in hospital now because of their mental health. And also that we also have peers as well, you know, put someone that is close to us that may have also experienced a mental health illness, but that we can actually talk to and say, you know, I'm feeling like this today. And they will say, yes, you know, I also went through this, but this is what I learned. And that is why a community based mental health is so important. It helps the as I said, the revolving door for us to not get as ill that we need to be hospitalized. We don't need to be going into hospital if we can, when we are still just going through the stresses of it, if we can get help then.
0: Barbara, why do people generally recover better when they are able to stay connected to their families, friends, and communities?
1: Well, I think that nobody really wants to be inside hospital. I mean, we've all been in a hospital. And, you know, we all just think that when we go home, we will feel better. That is exactly the same for mental health. You know, mental health is how you feel. And it's not how you feel inside a hospital, but it's inside you feel when you're busy connected to people around you. So, you know, people recover better when they know that when I'm in a situation, when I'm stressed at work, they've been given the coping the coping tools to be able to know this is what I do when I'm in a situation. This is how I can improve on the situation. So that is just those are just ways about how we can improve how we are feeling in society and not inside a hospital, because a hospital is not everyday life. You know, it's where we go to get treatment, but it is not where we live our lives.
0: I agree with you. As good as hospitals are, and the nurses and all the healthcare workers, we really take our hats off to them. They really do their best to make it a warm environment and providing all that care. It just also doesn't have that same feeling as home as well. I think where the senses and the body can actually be a little bit more relaxed. I mean, this is just my ignorant opinion, Barbara, but I can see I'm picking up what you're putting down, if I can put it like that, Barbara.
1: Yes, you know, it can be, you can have a broken arm, you can have a mental health condition. We all just want to go home and, you know, feel our own space, be in our own bed, and be welcomed in that space. You know, when we have a broken leg, you know, everybody's like warm and helpful around you. But when we've been struggling with a mental health condition, sometimes the reception is not the same there. And that is when we go into stigma. you know. So a very important part of inclusion once we come out of hospital is how we are being treated by our family. So if I can just talk a little bit about a stigma and how it actually affects our recovery. But, you know, persons with a mental health condition, they are often judged by their families. Their word is not kept in the same esteem as another person who may not have a diagnosis. So when they have an opinion, their opinion is sometimes put to the side because they think, oh no, this person doesn't know what they are thinking. So what they are you know, so it's not taken as seriously. So they can be ignored as well. You know, they can be in the group, but because they are not valued in the same way, they can feel just ignored. And that is also part of the exclusion part of it. And then also, you know, they can get treated unfairly because they have a mental health condition. They may be still saying something that is very valid. And then their valid points are being discounted because they have a mental health diagnosis. So that's just part of, you know, how stigma actually impacts the person with a mental health condition and actually can make them relapse again. Because, you know, if nobody's listening to you, if nobody's taking you seriously, then you would rather just, you know, not be part of the group any longer.
0: Barbara, many people living with psychosocial disabilities also struggle to find work or continue their education. Why are these opportunities so important for recovery and self-worth?
1: Well, you know, when you work, then it gives you purpose. It's very important that a person with a psychosocial disability, you know, has a sense of purpose. Remember, before we even go into an institution, we are not feeling well. And when we are not feeling well, that means we were struggling in the workplace and we were struggling or in the school place. And sometimes we were just unemployed as well because maybe we couldn't cope with the stresses of work or maybe we couldn't find work in the first place. So a person with a healthy mental health, you know, they'd be able to, and this is tough for everybody who is busy job hunting because, you know, South Africa, we have such a huge unemployment. But, you know, when you can't find work, you feel especially hopeless that you can't contribute. You can't even feed yourself. You have to depend on other people. You can't contribute to your family. And, you know, even when it comes to studying, you know, if you can't cope with the basic, you know, the schoolwork or the what you're busy getting and you're busy failing, that can make you feel extremely, you know, sort of bad and really breaks down your self-esteem. So to be able to find work and also find work that's appropriate to you, because if you have a mental health condition, you may not be able to cope with the same amount of stresses that a person with a healthy mental health, you know, the system may be able to. So to be able to find the appropriate type of work and to be able to get the appropriate support system can actually be really, really helpful for a person with a mental health condition because they'd be able to thrive in their condition. They'd be able to understand, this is when I need to take a break. This is, you know, how I need to cope when I'm, you know, overwhelmed with my work that I'm in. But it just gives that person that so much, you know, sense of pride as well. So, you know, a lot of people think when they have a mental health condition that they'll never work again. And that's just not the case. There are many jobs and there are persons with mental health conditions that are working and that are supporting their family and contributing. And it just makes them feel so much better.
0: Of course, we are speaking to Barbara Meyer from Cape Mental Health here, if you've just tuned in to the Saturday Social. And Cape Mental Health offers several community-based programs, Barbara. Could you tell us about some of the services available and who can access them?
1: Well, everybody can access our services. You know, we really want to be accessible to everyone, irrespective of, you know, who you are. We don't discriminate against any one person. If you don't have a job, you know, your employment status or your background, that is something that is not important to us. Your mental health, well-being, that's what is important to us. So we offer counseling services, which is free of charge. So you are welcome to contact Cape Mental Health and to ask to speak to a counselor. We offer psychosocial support, where we have daily support groups for persons with a diagnosed psychological disability, where they can come every day. And then they can rehabilitate back into society, you know, find jobs, find out, you know, make reconnections with other people and learn how to be able to reconnect with their families, because that is what is often lost, you know, when we are ill. It's our connection with family and community. And then also treatment support as well. One of the big reasons why people relapse is because they are not complying to their medication. You know, it's the acceptance that, yes, I do have an illness, the same as I would have an illness if I have diabetes or heart problem or asthma. And I there is treatment for it, and I need to be able to comply with the treatment so I can feel better and to be able to reintegrate. Then we also offer family support. We, our social workers also go and, you know, go to homes to help counsel the family as well. Because often, you know, mental health and the illness doesn't only happen to the individual. It happens to the entire family, because we are all experiencing this. So we have social workers that come to the family and will discuss what is going on, how we can best support our loved ones as well. As I said, we've got support groups and also wellness programs. For employers, we do also have an employer wellness program. So, you know, they can contact us and see if they would like to incorporate some of our wellness programs into their work as well. Because when we've got a mentally healthy workplace, we actually are more productive. And then I don't know if you know this, but we also have an intellectual disability department as well, together with our psychosocial our psychosocial disability department. But we do skills development, and we do job readiness programs, and we have empowerment programs. We do advocacy as well. We've got a advocacy group that is made up entirely of persons with psychosocial disabilities, and they actually, you know, come together and they will see the issues that they are really struggling with, and they advocate to government to this. And then we also do community outreach, and that is where, you know, I come in to be able to make sure that we talk to you on radio, and we, you know, we get in contact with people inside their homes and just invite them to Cape Mental Health if they are struggling with their mental health and, you know, they need someone to talk to.
0: Barbara, we just got one in here from one of our listeners, and then I've got a final question for you just before we conclude. But does Cape Mental Health offer treatment for anxiety or any programs that do deal with anxiety, just from one of our listeners?
1: Yes, we do. Anxiety and panic attacks and all of that. We have trained social workers and counselors and that work together. So yes, you are welcome if you struggle with anxiety to contact Cape Mental Health, and we will assist you. And also, you know, the thing is that we work together with the you know, the government clinics and institutions, but we are your support system. We walk that road with you for as long as you need our support. So if you're struggling with anxiety, and if your anxiety is linked with any, you know, former trauma that you might have had, we are here to be able to give you that counseling and support. And what persons can also do, if and you would like our social workers to maybe come out and talk to a group that you may have, with the mosque, they might have a community social group that they have there. We are also very happy to come and give a talk on mental health. So it can be schools, any type of community group. You can invite us along, and we are very happy to come and give a chat that can help you improve your mental health, and also to invite you to be part of our services.
0: Barbara, before we get your contact details and we conclude here, I just want to ask for someone listening who may be struggling with their mental health but feels afraid to ask for help, what would you want them to hear today?
1: I'd like them to hear that they aren't alone. And it may feel very lonely when you are struggling and everybody else around you seems okay. But, you know, we all struggle with our mental health, and it's just the time that you are maybe struggling with it. And what you are going through now is just a stage in your life. It is not your entire life. You know, our life comes in many stages that come together. A mix that's going to impact what's going to happen to your life. And you know, if you really need support, then you can contact us. If you have a person in your life that is vulnerable, then, ask them if they're okay. Have a listening ear. Don't judge them. And, invite them as well, that they are welcome to come and ask for help.
0: Thank you so much, Barbara. For those that need to make contact, how can they do that?
1: So there's a phone number. They can call us on 021-447-9040, or they can email us at info@cmh.org.za. And we've got a website as well, www.capementalhealth.co.za, if you just want to take a deeper look into all our programs. So that's how people can get hold of us. And on our Facebook page as well, at Cape Mental Health, you can message me, Instagram, Facebook. I'm actually the person that takes a look at, goes through all our messages, direct message me, so that it can be confidential. And then I will put you in contact with a counselor that will contact you.
0: Excellent. Thank you so much. And Godspeed you and the awesome work you and your team do for our people and the communities at large. Thank you so much for taking the time to speak to us today, Barbara.
1: Thank you so much, and you enjoy the rest of your Saturday.
0: Thank you, and the same for you. And that was Barbara Mayer from Cape Mental Health, and explaining why a community-based mental health care matters. That's Barbara Mayer. Remember, you can get, if you're dealing with anything, if there's anything you want to speak to them about, they have a number you can get through. It's 021-447-9040. 021-447-9040. We'll send that through to you as well. Or you can speak to them on their social medias, Facebook, Instagram, Cape Mental Health. And Barbara is the one who reads the messages, and she will respond if you need us, even some of the team to come out and speak to your groups. The time now is 8:37 here on the Saturday Social, and we will be right back with some 30 seconds honoring Mandela Day here on the Saturday Social. So we'll be challenging ourselves with Khadira Muhammad. Do stay tuned. We've still got lots more and more.
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0: 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Hear the difference.
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7: 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We're honouring a legacy through service. Every year on the 18th of July, South Africans and people around the world observe Nelson Mandela International Day, celebrating the life and legacy of the late former President Nelson Mandela. Now, Mandela Day is more than a commemoration. It is a call to action. People are encouraged to spend 67 minutes doing something positive for others. And here's where the 67 minutes comes in, Riza. It's representing the 67 years that Mandela dedicated to fighting for justice, equality, and human rights. Whether it's volunteering, donating, mentoring, or helping a neighbor, every act of kindness makes a difference. Declared by the United Nations in 2009, Mandela Day reminds us that we all have the power to create positive change in our communities. My most favorite fact about Tata Madiba is that his name, his birth name, which is, as Tariq pointed out, the correct pronunciation, Kholi Hlahla, commonly written as Roli Hlahla, Kholi Hlahla, that it means troublemaker.
8: Wow.
7: I love that. Because if you think about it, that's exactly what he was. Disrupting the current or the government of that time. But yes, those are, today marks Mandela Day. I hope that you will be out there doing your 67 minutes of community service. It always seems impossible until it's done.
8: May we all be troublemakers to the systematic oppressors of our nations.
7: And our times.
8: There we go.
7: I love that. Right, let's move on into
8: healthy living.

0: Time now for Healthy Living with our integrative wellness practitioner, Nisreen Sali Idros. So Nisreen commences with, guess what it is, part one of her new series, which is titled Change Starts From Within. Oh, sorry, this is part three of her new series, which is titled Change Starts From Within. Assalamu alaikum, Nisreen. Maaf if I got that. This is part three, right?
1: Yes, it is part three, and it is, yes, about inner change, inshallah. Yes, so this is actually the last segment for this particular topic.
0: Okay, people, beloveds, you are welcome to send through your messages 0786 10 11 12, whatever it is that you'd like to know pertaining to the topic that Nisreen will be speaking about, and we will make sure to get that to her. Nisreen, have you been well?
1: All well, alhamdulillah, and I hope everyone is well in studio. I just caught a little bit of the last bit that you were talking about, Mandela. So alhamdulillah, I actually have a quote which is very much pertaining to the segment, which is actually by Mandela, because it is his birthday today. So, yes, inshallah. So, very warm welcome to everybody, and greetings to those who consistently join, and also to those who have just joined this segment, inshallah. And as always, I start with the beautiful dua, supplication of intention for seeking knowledge by Imam Al-Haddad. All praises be to Allah, Lord of the worlds. May Allah bestow mercy and peace upon our Master Muhammad sallallahu alaihi wasallam, as well upon his family and companions. And I hereby intend to learn and to teach and to be reminded and to remind, to benefit and to derive benefit, to be useful and to find use, and to encourage holding fast to the Book of Allah and the Sunnah of His Prophet Nabi Muhammad sallallahu alaihi wasallam. I also intend to call unto guidance and to guide unto good for the sake of Allah, seeking His pleasure, proximity and reward, transcendent and exalted is He. And as always, I always ask for forgiveness for any errors within any segment that I've spoken about and those going forward, for I am fallible, but Islam is infallible. So, inshallah, to start off, I want to just pose a question about what is this aspect of insides that I talk about. They are basically patterns of belief systems, which are negative or positive values and perspectives that we have created with inside of ourselves. Within my own practice, I call them equations. These are things that we have over time, over years, created for ourselves, which are belief systems. And we know that to be true because we reside in that. And over time, it becomes the aspect from where we make decisions, or sometimes I've mentioned the lens of where we actually see life through, and then we would make decisions or do things according to that, inshallah. So lasting change will only occur, so basically when we want to achieve something like an objective, I'll give you an example, such as a weight goal or moving to another city or a new job, something that most of us maybe aspire to or think about. But this lasting change by doing all these external things won't be a lasting change for yourself, because what happens is one's belief system can still be at a certain point, and so you can change so many things externally that the same premise of your internal value or your belief system will still come through whatever external change you will make. So outer change is not the same as changing within. So if we look at ourselves, we have these ingrained beliefs, as I said, and they are fears, they are triggers, they are perspectives, and most importantly, habits, which I refer to as patterns. And then with these patterns, we have attitudes that develop with this. Now, while our outer selves and environments may change, it's often the case that our inner selves, like I said, won't really change. Because when the shift experience isn't one that one started off with the efforts, it is only a short-term change. So we have to then address these current beliefs. So change within is basically embracing what we currently have. So having a look at what really comes up for one. And it requires turning to face yourself. And also having the strength to do that. And I've always said this to my clients, that my process is about really having courage. Because sometimes there are things that come up within the self that it's not always easy to address. Because often when there are patterns, behavioral patterns that we've blamed outer circumstances, we tend to believe that to be true. And so it's very difficult then to look internally as to what we can shift. So then we look at things like our current beliefs and where they came from. And most importantly, how these beliefs are serving you. And or is this belief system stopping you from attaining that goal? So I'm going to mention that again. You have to ask yourself, do you know where that belief system came from? How is that belief system serving you? And is it stopping you from achieving your goals? So those are three very important aspects you need to ask yourself. So exploring this origin or this premise, root cause of this ingrained belief system, can be incredibly eye-opening experience. And as I said, you need a lot of courage to go to that point. So while understanding where they came from, it can prove really beneficial to many. Sometimes it's not a required step in the change-making process, but these are just some examples that I'm giving. And why I say this is that sometimes certain aspects are just really painful to go to. And some people just have moved on from a certain point and they don't need to actually really look at and scratch out like really deep rooted wounds. Because within my practice, I've noticed that, you know, some people that have gone to psychologists, I respect the psychology field, and there are just certain things that, you know, people, they feel really like when they go into that point, it actually unravels them so much that they need more containment for a longer period of time. So one has to be really discerning as to the individual, as to what is helpful for them. So then the other aspect is the matter of self-reflection. So changing from within means practicing this self-reflection. And I've had sessions before when I spoke about the Tadabbur and Tafakkur, which is reflectivity and contemplation. So self-reflection is basically looking at your patterns, like your past actions, and notice the impact that you'd had on yourself and those around you. So this takes time where you have to sit and you have to really be in silence and reflect. Now, self-reflection is about addressing your beliefs and becoming aware of them and then taking action. And because the power to change your behavior is in your hands, I'm going to say this again, it is in your hands, which means that you are accountable for your behavior, but you are not accountable for someone else's behavior, whether you know where it came from or not. So understanding that when you understand what your behavior patterns is, you can shift that immediately. So practicing self-reflection increases your self-awareness. And if it's in an ingrained behavior and it isn't serving you or it's doing harm to others as well as yourself, then it's something that I would say that you need to change, and you can. And most importantly is that you practice this method of self-compassion always. So this is very vital, because when you see that Allah is most merciful, then we also have to understand that we as individuals have to be merciful upon ourselves, and that knowing that you've only made decisions in the past from the premise or the understanding that you knew then. And so forgiving yourself for certain things is really important. So changing from within can be a very confronting experience, and it takes a lot of time and, as I said, courage. But it also takes the willingness to do that, because the will force is so important, because one becomes vulnerable through this process of having the self-reflection. And as you turn to face yourself and to begin reflecting on these past actions, you may really come across really uncomfortable truths, which are these premises that you've made. And it's basically like these contracts that you've made with yourself. And it is important that you then really practice the self-compassion and you're really kind to yourself. And then knowing that every day that you have, we think about Allah says Allah loves consistency, that you become consistent with creating this practice of the self-reflection, so that the habit that you have can be a sense of a lasting, you changing this habit or changing this pattern, so that there's a lasting change. So that whatever life you've lived before, that you have this chance to change, and that the and that you are embracing the one that you're looking forward to. And know that every day is a new opportunity. And I often say this, that even when you're in the most dire situations, or even if you're having relationship complexities, that see it as an opportunity for you to change within yourself and an opportunity to make changes, because it's about self-development and about self-improvement. So every step that you take brings you closer to the person that you want to be. And remembering, as a believer, this is for the sake of Allah, because change leads to growth, and growth is what is important. And knowing that Allah wants the best for us. And I think I've mentioned this before so many times, in terms of when we understand that Allah actually wants better for us, that when we start to appropriate this change within ourselves, that we are then reaching this goal that He wants for us, inshallah. And most importantly is that you manage your inner critic, because that will often arise within. So this talk that comes up within the brain sometimes, and that it's important to replace it with good thoughts and self-compassion, inshallah. So I'm going to end off with a quote by Nelson Mandela. He says that as we let our own light shine, we unconsciously give other people permission to do the same. And that is a really important factor. And we have to remember as believers is that whatever we take within ourselves and whatever values we endorse within ourselves is that we are allowing others to feed off this beautiful light, feed off this compassion and rahmah, inshallah.
0: Inshallah, ameen. Well, that was a beautiful Nazreen. Shukran for that, concluding with part three of your series titled Change Starts From Within. May we also be that light for each other today and always, inshallah. Ameen. Shukran so much, Nazreen.
1: Afwan, and assalamu alaikum wa rahmatullahi wa barakatuh. And yes, I agree, may the light continue to shine, because that's what we really need within our ummah and for the rest of the world, inshallah.
0: Inshallah, ameen. Yeah, let's try to keep that light shining for each other and keep passing that torch on. You're welcome to send through your messages to 0786 10 11 12. This is the Saturday Social, and we just heard Nazreen Salih Idrus for our healthy living segment there. We're just going to have a short break, and then when we get back, we'll get into some motor manics and mechanics. 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

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And AHK Motor Spares is one of those businesses. And good news, there is a branch close to you. If you found yourself in the area of Lansdowne, there's a branch there with a number of 021-761-6168. If you are out in the retreat area, their branch number is 021-713-6021. AHK out in Parro, it's 021-934-6405. If you find yourself in this area where we are right now, which is the Rylands area, it's 021-633-0402. AHK Philippi, contact number is 021-372-0105. AHK in Kales River, 065-895-9879. If you're out in the Easter River area, that contact number for the AHK branch is 021-902-0230. Portland's Mitchell's Plain, we've got you too. That's 021-391-6666. Boortesig in the game as well. Their number is 021-524-1135. Kensington Stand Up, it's 021-512-1258. Out in the back there, Paul, yes, we see you. And their contact number is 021-371-1219. Grassy Park, last but not least, that AHK branch contact number, it's 021-486-9355. Get up and get yours, AHK. 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And AHK Motor Spares is one of those businesses. This is your Motor Manics and Mechanics segment. We're about to get into it. Let me get you some interesting facts going on here right now.

0: and switching drivers with a fun edition of Car Facts. And this week, we are putting the spotlight on one of South Africa's most popular city cars, the Hyundai i10. Now, whether you drive one, have learned in one, or are thinking of buying one, Reza is in the driver's seat, and he's going to give you some interesting facts about the compact hatchback.
1: I don't believe in friends, I believe in family. Let me just start off like that, in the driver's seat, quote unquote. Who was it that said that? Let me know on the WhatsApp line, 0786.
0: Is that 10, a Dominic 11. Purcell?
1: Oh, don't give it away so early.
0: I haven't heard that in so long.
1: Here we are, shining the spotlight on the Hyundai i10. So, have you ever noticed how the Hyundai i10 seems to be everywhere? Mm-hmm. So, whether it's weaving through in the morning traffic, you know, squeezing into that impossible parking lot, or just being the trusted first car for a new driver, this little hatchback has quietly become one of South Africa's motoring favorites. I didn't know that. Don't let its size fool you. The i10 proves that big things really do come in small packages. It's built for city life with light steering, a tight turning circle, and impressive fuel economy that keeps both your fuel stops and your wallet happy. But it's not just a get-me-from-A-to-B kind of car. Newer models have come packed with features like touchscreen infotainment, Apple CarPlay, and Android Auto, proving that you don't need a luxury price tag to enjoy modern technology. One of the reasons so many South Africans love the i10 is its versatility. It's small enough to tackle busy urban streets with ease, yet surprisingly roomy inside. Comfortably seating five people with enough boot space for groceries, luggage, or a weekend getaway. It's also available in both manual and automatic, making it a popular choice for first-time drivers, students, young professionals, and even retirees looking for a practical runabout. Here's something many people don't know. The i10's predecessor was called the Atos, another Hyundai that became a household name in South Africa. The i10 took everything people loved about the Atos and made it even better, adding more comfort, better safety features, and a more refined driving experience. So the next time you see a Hyundai i10 on the road, remember, it's more than just a small hatchback. It's proof that reliability, practicality, and clever design can all fit into one compact package, and that is your Hyundai i10. Get it now, get it fast. Each battery sold separately. the Hyundai i10, very nice car. I've seen them around. I've traveled in a few myself.
0: Yeah. I will say that the new Hyundai i10s are bigger than the previous ones and
1: really?
0: The older ones. Yeah. As somebody who's driven both an older model and currently drives a newer model, it's bigger.
1: Bigger
0: it
1: in handles, terms of the internal space,
0: yeah,
1: the cabin
0: like the,
1: space.
0: Like the car itself just, you know, feels a little bigger. Feels like it's grown up a bit. But each battery sold separately, that's 100% the vibes. I'm just like, you know, picturing the Hyundai i10.
1: Did you get it? It was really like I was out there. I was like really pushing. I wonder if maybe we're going to be sponsored a few i10s after this. I'd like to drive
0: i10s
1: around
0: on
1: the
0: Kilani.
1: Yeah. The Hyundai i10. Hyundai guys, if you're listening to us, hope we did it some justice.
0: We'll meet you at Kilani at 5 o'clock.
1: We'll be there. Give us some turbo boost nitros. But there you have it for your i10. That's me with my Motormanics and Mechanics news for today. I look forward to speaking to you guys next week or the week after. You know, we do this every second week, but I hope all the listeners have enjoyed that part of the segment.
0: We'll make a car expert out of you yet.
1: A little grease monkey?
0: A little grease monkey, if you will.
1: And thank you. That's it from me, Tariq Saleh, giving me the cue there. I'll be revving my way out. I am thoroughly exhausted after that one. droop. See you guys later. Take it away.
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0: We're still revving our engines over here on Saturday Social Radio 786 100.4 FM. And it is time for our motorsports update. Francois joins us on the line. He is the motor racing Western Cape Motorsport commentator. Oh, I got all of that mixed up. Francois Butler, assalamu alaikum and good morning and welcome to Radio 786.
1: Alaikum salam and thanks for having me once again.
0: It's an absolute pleasure. How are you doing this morning, Francois?
1: Very well. I'm still sitting in my PJs on the balcony here.
0: You're liquor, man.
1: Once.
0: Lovely stuff, Francois.
1: It's a relatively quiet motorsport weekend. As we know, the motorcycles already gone into their summer break. Mm-hmm. There is F1 this weekend at Spa-Francorchamps, my favorite all-time racetrack. I absolutely love it. It's got the Baie Rouge sweep. It's got some slow corners and some fast corners, some good straights on it. It's really a great place to race. And F1, they've got a sprint race, qualifying sprint race, and another race tomorrow. The quickest man out there in free practice 2 was Kimi Antonelli, followed by Lando Norris and Max Verstappen. Verstappen was quickest in free practice 1, followed by Hamilton. Hamilton's his fourth there. And then we've got names like Isaac Hadjar. We've got Piastri there, Franco Colapinto, George Russell down in 8th, followed by Arvid Lindblad and Liam Lawson. And, you know, there's some strange names in there. We go and look down 11th. We've got Charles Leclerc in 11, Bierman 12, Bortoleto 13, and Alonso not taking place, Stroll down in 21. So I think, they're going to have to watch down Kimi Antonelli. He's going to be the man that's leading the championship. He's only got about a 25-point lead at the moment, so he's going to have to do everything to be up there. His teammate George Russell looks like he's struggling. Mm-hmm. I must admit, Hamilton is looking very fresh. He is a 5-time winner at Spa. Could he make it 6 and become really another stamp in history to beat Schumacher's 5? So even Schumacher are equal there. So it's looking exciting times at F1. And so we go and we looked at local motorsports down at Kalani. We've got short circuit racing today, the motorcycles. They've also got an endurance race there. And there'll also be some drag racing on the drag strip for those that have a need for speed. And, I'll be at Zone 7 this evening for the prize giving of the Dirt Kart Ovals. And then coming up next Saturday is Power Series round number 6 at Kalani International Raceway. And I must admit, under the new management, things are looking up. Kalani's starting to blossom once again. And invite everyone to go down to Kalani because there's something for everybody.
0: I know that that was something that you were quite keen to see when new management took over. So it's good to hear, Francois, that you're happy with how things are turning out down there.
1: It is. You know, and I always believe, yes, there's motor racing and the guys on the track are the ones creating the entertainment. But my experiences from back in the 80s and 90s, Kalani was always a family. You sort of knew everyone and you socialized with everyone. And that sort of dwindled off, you know, that social aspect. Mm-hmm. It now seems to be regaining traction once again. Mm-hmm. And I'm just glad that it's coming back to fruition. And I must admit, the racing at Kalani is growing. All the classes are growing. There's lots happening. So I sincerely invite everyone to go to Kalani on a Saturday. And if you want to get hold of me on the socials a day or two before, come visit me at the commentary tower. We'll give you that brilliant view of Kalani.
0: Oh, wonderful. Wonderful. All right. I just want to check in with you, Francois. We've got a bit of rain in the forecast. It's not going to affect anything that is happening out at Zone 7?
1: No. Zone 7 is not any racing. It's only a prize giving. The first race is there on the 1st of August, which is motocross. And, motocross likes any kind of weather, to be quite frank with you.
0: Like we said, as long as there's traction, there's action.
1: You said it, lady. You said it. You're the words out of the mouth. Yeah. No, definitely. When there's action, there's traction. So it's definitely, I think Cape Town at the moment is spoiled for motor racing. Mm-hmm. And, no one has an excuse. We do have the off weekends. It is winter, as you know.
0: Yeah.
1: and is the avoidance of the wet track. But come down to Kalani next Saturday. There is one or two surprises, especially in the sports and GT. Young Tate Bishop with his new Praga P1, that is just something to behold. I mean, that is a genuine sports car.
0: Oh, wow.
1: So guys, pop down. Yeah, it costs a couple of rand, as they say. Mm-hmm, a couple of dollars, actually.
0: Oh, okay.
1: But it is something to behold. Young Tate, as we know, is a great racing driver, so we'd like to see what he's going to be doing. Mm-hmm. But there are some other new sports cars coming to the fore. And like I say, Cape Town's spoiled for motorsports whatsoever.
0: We really are. And Riza and I were joking about, we did some fun facts about the Hyundai i10. You know, there's so many of them on the road, and we were like, take all the i10s onto the Kalani track.
1: Tread lightly. My mother's got one. I love that.
0: I've got one too. I love it. That's why I'm like, we should have a gathering.
1: Yeah, I call it the mini F1.
0: A mini F1. Well, some of us do drive like we could have been F1 drivers at some point. Reza, don't laugh at me.
1: For sure. But tell Reza our respect for the little cars.
0: Yes, Reza, respect.
1: I'll tell you what, these little cars are surprisingly nippy and easy to park and easy to drive. And with the Chinese influx, I think we're going to see a lot more of them.
0: Lovely stuff. It's always good, easier on the pocket, as well.
1: For sure, yeah.
0: Wonderful.
1: But, when you come to a petrol head, you will spend 1,000 rand just to drive around the petrol station.
0: So. That's the other side of it. It's there are two wolves inside of all of us, Francois.
1: For sure, yeah. And when the horns come out, then you must know.
0: Exactly. All right. Lots for our motorsports and our petrol heads to then look forward to in that regard. As you mentioned, it is a quiet weekend, but there is some F1 action coming. A little bit later on as well. Have we covered everything, Francois?
1: For what there is and for what the people are interested in, I believe we have. Like Wonderful. I say, next Saturday, Kalani International Raceway, let's make it a bumper one. Let's have everyone out there.
0: Nicely done. We will we'll make sure to mention it as well when we start off the Saturday social, as people, wake up and join us and, they

0: is overtiredness. So a person becomes so overtired that in the holidays or when they're resting, they rest, they relax, and they become so unmotivated, demotivated because of this. Another reason is depression.
1: During the holidays?
0: During the holidays. Because you're depressed, but because you're so busy during the week and having to you don't have time to actually feel,
1: be depressed.
0: Yeah, you don't have time to feel in your feels to be depressed.
1: So it makes sense.
0: It hits you like a train when coming to your holidays, during your breaks, during your resting period, you know? So then that becomes a challenge. You know, you're sometimes worried about marks or performances if it is that you on school or whatever the case may be, or performance reviews when you're at work. You know, you're on holiday from work, but now you're still thinking, oh, I must get through this performance review, or there's still that needs to be done. And the frustratedness that the holiday ends too quickly. We all said it. If only the holiday was a week longer, or a few more days, or one more day.
1: Always. Like, yo, I just need it this week. It's like always in that final week of holidays, you want to do the most things. And you had like a liquor, 3 to 4 weeks to do a liquor stuff, a liquor amount of things. And then I was like, I need one more week to do what I really want to do.
0: But now the question comes down. Does preparation actually make the restart easier? You know, getting back into the swing of things does not happen by accident. It helps to prepare slowly. You know, and we'll dive on into this later in the next segment. But some useful preparations is fixing that sleep routine. You know, organizing your bag the day before or a little bit before. Checking your timetable, planning your work, setting small goals, making a to-do list, preparing meals, reducing screen time. Start with one productive task. You know, these are all little things and we'll unpack it a little bit later. But moving from that, resting does not mean being perfect. You know, a lot of people try to rest with a perfect routine and then they give up when they make one mistake. So what I mean by that is they try to rest in a sense
1: Do you mean restart?
0: To rest and restart.
1: Rest and restart. Okay.
0: So what I mean by the rest part is they try to rest in the same routine that they would work. I normally wake up 6 o'clock for work, so I'm going to wake up the same time, still wake up and get into bed now at a more reasonable hour than getting into bed later and, you know, still do my things. Come the holiday, one mistake happens where they go to sleep later and then like, I don't feel like waking up now. And then they sleep later. And then that...
1: And it just changes the circadian rhythm.
0: And then to restart becomes then the issue.
1: Yes.
0: Because then to prepare, they like, okay, no, I must wake up this time and
1: they took like military themselves.
0: Then it hits you like a train. Then it hits you like a train. But again, preparation is not about perfection. It's about direction. You do not need to fix your whole life in one day. You just need to start moving again. And yes, that does mean you need to start a little bit before, and you can't just do it the day before. You need to do it a little bit before.
1: Start the Friday before school starts, man.
0: But again, getting back into the swing of things is not always easy, but it becomes easy when we give ourselves structure, patience, and a realistic plan. The goal is not to restart perfectly. The goal is to restart with purpose.
1: That you can actually take that line in more than one way, instead of like school, you can take that with life.
0: No, 100%. You know, it's there figuratively, literally.
1: Metaphorically.
0: All the lees. But that's where we're going to call it today for the Weekend Pulse. And we're going to take an ad right now. When we come back, we're diving on into Real Life 101, where we unpack this topic a little bit further and talk about practical lessons that will help us in that everyday life to start us restarting. But that was the Weekend Pulse. 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

0: 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And today we're talking about resetting your routine. You know, today's theme and today's topic is getting back into the swing of things, preparation. So on the Real Life 101, we're going to speak about these practical lessons that will help us to reset our routine. After a break, many of us want to suddenly become organized, productive, focused, healthy, and disciplined all at once. And we want to sleep early, study hard, eat better, exercise, pray on time, clean our room, and stop procrastinating all from the Monday morning. In practicality, how real is that?
1: Unreal, bro.
0: Exactly.
1: It's very unreal.
0: So that's the problem. You know, when we try to change everything at once, we often burn out or give up, you know. So today we're looking at how to reset your routine in a way that's realistic, healthy, and sustainable, you know. And the first step in all of that, and this is the advice you'll hear from most people, is start small. You know, start small. A good routine does not need to be dramatic. Sometimes the small changes makes the biggest difference. You know, sleeping 30 minutes earlier, waking up 30 minutes earlier, waking up at a constant time maybe, you know, packing your bag the night before. Were you someone who packed your bag the night before?
1: I was, because I always ran late in the morning.
0: Ah.
1: I could never do it in the morning.
0: Ah, I see. Another thing that you can do is write down 3 tasks for the day, you know. These are 3 tasks I want to accomplish. Something you could also do is make up your bed.
1: Isn't that just what you're always supposed to do?
0: No, 100%. But obviously, when you're on holiday, you tend to lay in bed longer.
1: Yeah, but you still make it up when you get out.
0: But the problem is, what time are you getting out to then make it up?
1: If you get out of bed at 12 o'clock, 2 o'clock, 6 o'clock in the afternoon, make up your bed.
0: Sinjay, but that's what I'm saying. So what we can start doing is we can get out of bed earlier. You may be up, you lay in bed longer, but get up, make up the bed. You know, and making up your bed just feels like you accomplished something for the day already.
1: Also gives you structure.
0: Gives you a lot of structure. Something you can also try doing is drink more water, because we know in the holiday sometimes you become stout and you drink more.
1: There's more gassy drinks.
0: More
1: teas.
0: So start drinking more water. You'll feel the difference. Doing a 20-minute revision. Maybe this is something people don't really want to do.
1: During the holidays.
0: During the holidays. Just open up that book and just look. Ah, this is what I did.
1: Actually, to be fair, I've done that once because I was bored.
0: Hectic. Another thing we can try is, you know, putting the phone away before bed. A lot of the time, we are doom scrollers, especially in the holiday. So come before your bed, before you must go to bed, you know, just put the phone away, put it in the drawer, leave it on the dressing table or leave it on your pedestal and just sit there.
1: Just relax.
0: Even if it's going to take you a whole hour again before you must fall asleep, you know, just sit there. A lot of people don't like that because then they have to think of their own thoughts, and some people...
1: I mean, technically, the good practice or the good habit is, before you go to bed, to not use technology. To not use technology. Because, like, you need your eyes and your brain to be like, stop. What is the thing? Like, taking in information and just, like, pause and, like, let all the information out again.
0: And that becomes an issue. But to unpack the preparing the night before, you know, we suggested packing your bag the night before, and that becomes super helpful. Like you said, if you do end up waking late, at least your bag's packed.
1: Yeah,
0: you know, at least your bag is packed
1: and you don't have to forget something.
0: And it also gives you a good reminder in terms of, okay, yeah, this is where this is, that's where that is. But besides that, you can also choose your clothes. If it is that, obviously, you wear your school uniform, pack your school uniform out somewhere, get it ready in front of your cupboard. If it is that you're working or you're studying, you're a student, you obviously don't necessarily wear a uniform, but
1: have an idea of what you're going to wear the next day.
0: Yeah, you maybe don't need to have it packed out, but okay, I'm going to wear this and that tomorrow. Cool.
1: Like, I see that top in my cupboard, I see that pants, I'll wear that.
0: Another thing is, the night before, check your timetable. It just helps you reduce the pressure and the stress the next day. Because now you don't check your timetable. Next day comes, you start your, oh, what am I supposed to have this morning? What must I do this morning? Oh, what comes after that? What comes after? And then it just becomes a rush and you feel so bombarded on that Monday. So, you know, the night before, check your timetable. You feel a little bit more prepared for the next day, for what's coming your way. Another thing is, and a lot of people take this for granted, charge your devices. Like, charge your cell phone, charge your tablet, charge your laptop, for example. So many people forget to, they don't open their laptop at all. So now come then Monday morning, they open, oh, my battery's dead of my laptop.
1: Why is your battery dead if you don't put it on charge?
0: What do you mean?
1: Doesn't your battery just stay? What kind of a laptop are you using? Okay, unless your laptop is old. Unless your laptop battery is old.
0: But I mean, even if you leave it, let's say you leave it for 2 week holiday.
1: Okay, yeah, okay. 2 weeks holidays, your laptop's gonna die.
0: Exactly. It's gonna die. Exactly. You know, but another thing, set alarms properly.
1: What does that mean, properly?
0: That means sometimes don't set 5 alarms directly after each other.
1: Like, I was going to say 8 o'clock, but I forget school starts at 8. So like, half past 6?
0: Half past 6, quarter to 7, 7 o'clock, quarter past 7, half past 7. If you're putting alarms on like that repeatedly and you're snoozing the first two, by the time it comes to the third alarm, you're going to sleep through it.
1: Because your brain knows, nah. It's just sound now at this point.
0: No, 100%. You're subconsciously telling your brain, it's sound, I'm going to mute it, go back to sleep. That's what happens. So realistically, set 2 or 3 alarms, 3 at most, you know. My advice would be 2. And this is a practice that I follow. So I'll set 2 alarms. The first alarm is the time I actually need to or want to wake up, you know. And then the second alarm is the time I need to wake up, because if I wake up any later than that, it's over.
1: Yeah.
0: I'm going to be in trouble. So those are my 2 alarms. So generally, I try my best to obviously wake up by the first alarm and get up. But generally, majority of the time, especially now in winter, it goes on to snooze. But then at least I know when I hear the second alarm, now I need to get up now.
1: Yeah.
0: Because if I had a third alarm, put the second alarm on snooze. By the time it comes to the third alarm, I subconsciously told my brain, I just switch it off, continue sleeping. So the advice there is set the alarms properly.
1: I have 1 alarm. If I get up, I get up.
0: Inalilai.
1: Yeah.
0: But at least you have backup. Your mommy will come to you and be
1: like, Not anymore. She'll walk into my room like 10 o'clock. Like, why don't you go to like, campus?
0: Oh, but another way is if we're getting back into the swing of things, preparation becomes very important. You know, preparation does become valid, and how that can help or what can help is plan your week, not just a day. Plan your week. So the Sunday night before, it doesn't have to be a foolproof plan. It can be Monday, I'm going to do this. Tuesday, I'm going to do this. Wednesday, no, Monday, I'm going to do A, B, C, D, E, all the way from A to Z, and Tuesday, A to Z, Wednesday, A to Z. You know, it can be 1 or 2 things the Monday, 1 or 2 things the Tuesday, and you build on that in terms of, so you have a better structure. You know, you ask yourself, what deadlines are there? What tests do I have to do? What day will be busy? When can I rest a little bit, just some me time? When can I study? What must I not forget? So, you know, you prep that things for the week. Because planning helps you stop reacting to everything last minute. But, you know, sometimes the poison is we like reacting last minute because then it puts that pressure on us
1: and
0: to
1: get the stuff
0: done.
1: Yeah. Exactly.
0: So that becomes a massive issue. I don't know if doubt...
1: I thrive on that so much. That's what I thrive on. I thrive on pressure. So you know what I've done now, Salman? I applied for a conference. But I have no work plan. And how much work I got done in this 2 weeks because of this pressure on me to prove myself. Like, I synthesized metals now in this last 2 weeks. Because now, this conference is in September. It is July. I don't have, like a month and a half to throw together the results.
0: Oof. The pressure is on.
1: The pressure makes things happen, man. You know, diamonds are built from pressure, but too much pressure can turn a diamond into coal.
0: So that, I love that, eh? I love that saying.
1: Pressure makes diamonds, but also makes coal.
0: So we need to be careful and how much pressure we put ourselves. But again, all of this considered, we have to build in rest.
1: Mm-hmm.
0: You know, because all of this leads to burnout. All of this leads to unnecessary pressure. And essentially, yes, myself and Dawood, alhamdulillah, are still young. Alhamdulillah.
1: Pushing 30, but still young.
0: Reasonably young. Considerably young. Right? But even at our age, we have to be careful of this, because if we don't set a proper routine and a proper structure for us within our 20s, for example, follows through into our 30s, into our 40s, to the time when we get to our 40s and this becomes our normal, it affects our health so negatively.
1: It's affecting my health now.
0: So now imagine 10 years later.
1: To be worse. Like, I'm trying to readjust my lifestyle and getting my proper rest. Like sleeping earlier, waking up earlier, getting my proper 8 hours. It's been tough. But I've been doing it. And like, over the course since I was like, I'd say 12, sleeping late every day until post-COVID, I can't keep up anymore. So.
0: And you know, Dawood, being a PhD student, how does this preparation actually support someone within their PhD studies or within writing a thesis, for example? So I know you, before, it's a reminder for anyone else, you know, putting ourselves back in madrasa.
1: Yeah.
0: Before we dive on further into the topic, message from Auntie Mariam on the WhatsApp line. Salams, oh my boy, alhamdulillah. You just so good, my boy. Alhamdulillah. We speak the same language. I mean, it's Auntie Mariam, the 80-year-old lady. May Allah subhanahu wa ta'ala bless you with health, strength to carry with good word work. Ameen ya Rabbil Alameen. Alhamdulillah. Jazakumullah khairan, Auntie Mariam. Do appreciate all of the messages and the responses. And good, bad, even, we take it criticism 100%. But diving on into the topic, you know, renewing your intention. Before restarting, let us ask ourselves, why am I doing this? A lot of the time we can forget that all of this is a ni'mah from Allah subhanahu wa ta'ala. You know, a blessing to us from Allah subhanahu wa ta'ala. And, you know, an example for that is, I'm studying so I can better myself and others. Whether it is you studying to become a teacher or

0: doctor or something of service. Mm. You know, you're doing it for the betterment of yourself and others within the ummah. If you're studying something not in those service aspects, it's still in terms of I'm studying so I can earn a job to earn an halal income and a halal rizq, mm. so that I can provide for myself and my family and whatever the case is. And some other examples is I help at home because family responsibilities matter. You know, I need to help at home to make the burden on my parents lighter so that my parents doesn't have to be burdened with all of A, B, and C. You know, I wake up early because discipline is part of growth. You know, I wake up early so I can make fajr. I wake up early so that I can make tahajjud, you know. And I make time for salah because my day needs Allah subhanahu wa ta'ala. These are all things we can reset our intentions with. Reset, because a normal routine becomes more meaningful when the intention is sincere. Mm. You got, again, if we bring it back to just salah, you know, we mentioned earlier, salah brings a beautiful routine into your life. Waking up for fajr, breaking halfway through your day from work for dhuhr, you know, that afternoon break again for asr, or just before you leave work, asr salah, so that you can unwind from work and come home. Maghrib salah at night, isha to prepare you for bed,
1: evening, yeah.
0: You know, for the evening or whatever the case is. You know, it puts beautiful structure in our lives. And it's beautiful times. And sometimes people are like, yeah, now I'm going to go make fajr, dhuhr salah now. But then they just take it in a sense of, yeah, I get a break from work. I don't know if
1: nah, it's like, I've never used it in that sense. Like, I try and see where I can, what I do sometimes is I see where I can fit in my dhuhr, which is bad, because I must try and fit in my work around dhuhr, right? So usually, like, because I'm running experiments and usually it's time-based. And I'll be like, all right, I have 10 minutes. I can go make dhuhr. And instead of like, let me go make dhuhr first and start my experiment after dhuhr. Because now I can't like sit down for that 5 minutes and, you know, relax a bit after dhuhr. It's just, it's crazy. It's crazy out there. Because salah is very, very important when structuring your day. I firmly believe that, even though I don't really practice that, but you know, I do go like that sometimes. But Salman, how do you try and prioritize your salah, or do you see where you can make time for it?
0: I think it's a little bit of both. If I'm to be completely honest, it's a little bit of both, which I shouldn't be doing. Yeah. You know, it should be prioritized.
1: Yeah.
0: And everything else must move around it. And I think that's where I can grow better. You know, unfortunately, I'm also in an environment where
1: It's time-based.
0: And I have to see, like for dhuhr salah, for example, I need to see, okay, when can I make my dhuhr salah? Is there a break happening at that time? Am I teaching a class when the waqt comes in? Or immediately after my free time, can I go make it? Or do I have a meeting that has to happen during that time? And it's those questions. Again, not the best of things to do, and it should be prioritized.
1: But the environment we're in.
0: The environment we're in, number one. But again, that's another place where I can grow. But again, the importance of putting salah back into that center. You know, life can get busy, rushed, delayed. But salah should not be fitted around life as an afterthought, should be structured within our day. You know?
1: Yeah. Like, I know when we plan things with friends, it's always, we go after dhuhr, we go after asr, we go after maghs. It's never, we go at six. I've never heard that from, like, a group of friends. Like, if someone suggests a time, like, checks when's maghrib, nah, maghrib is at six, so let's leave, like, up or six.
0: Mm.
1: So, like that, man.
0: And some practical reminders, you know, you're saying, like 100%, you know, we're gonna commence after Maghrib Salah or after Isha, we're gonna do this, whatever the case may be. It also helps us know then the Salah times.
1: Yeah.
0: Because go now to anyone It's not Ramadan now. Go now to anyone and ask them what time is Maghrib. Within Ramadan, everyone knows the time
1: everyone
0: of Maghrib.
1: Everyone knows the second.
0: Everyone knows the time of Maghrib during Ramadan. Go now to that same people and ask them what time is Maghrib. You know, it's I'm not calling anyone out here. But these are things that outside of Ramadan we're lacking.
1: Yeah.
0: And something we should consider. There's a voice note from Buddha Shafiq. Tariq has it ready for us.
2: Assalamu alaikum. Yeah, I mean, I just want to say to you guys, congratulations for running such an awesome show every Saturday morning. When I do get a chance, I always dip in and put in my opinion and stuff. But what I like about you guys are young, you are youthful, you guys are not, don't never claim to be professionals or alims or maulanas. But the advice you give to, and I just wish a lot of youngsters could listen to you guys more, because the advice is cool that you give, man. And just keep it up, because I think you guys are one of the better shows. I mean, you run a show once a week, but it's far more, for me, it's much better than a lot of shows that's currently on your radio station. So, Tashreeq, listen to what I'm saying. You got guys that are absolutely awesome on a Saturday morning. Assalamu alaikum wa rahmatullah.
0: Wa alaikum salam wa rahmatullahi wa barakatuh. Jazakumullah khairan, British Shafiq. We do appreciate it. And we do appreciate all of the good du'as that comes through on our side, alhamdulillah. And you know, this is wonderful in terms of us. A lot of the times we tell ourselves here in studio, or amongst the three of us, myself, Dawood, and Tariq, especially this segment, it's a reminder for ourselves first here in studio. And yes, we know we're speaking on the airwaves of Radio 786, and alhamdulillah, it's a nice platform to reach out to some people and have a good reminder out there. But again, first and foremost, it's a reminder for ourselves here, because majority of the stuff that we also speak about is realistic within our lives. You know, stuff that we go through, stuff that we see, okay, we challenged with, let's talk about it. And again, we talk real. We're not perfect. I said now earlier, you know.
1: We both agree, like, we don't, like, make our war on time.
0: Because again, we look at the practicality of it, and yes, we say, you know, we need to be like this, and we also can't be hypocrites in the same breath. And we need to be realistic. So again, we always say it's a reminder for ourselves first, because
1: we need to remind ourselves first.
0: 100%. But again, just coming back to putting Salah back into the center, you know, knowing the Salah times, planning our day around our prayers, you know, making wudu before leaving the house if possible, because a lot of the time comes the waqt comes in, the adhan's already going off. Hey, Dawood, do you have wudu? Nah, I must still go make wudu.
1: Yeah. Happens a lot.
0: And then the waqt comes in, then you may be waiting 15, 20 minutes for everyone to finish make wudu to come, and then you're only starting to make the salah. You know, these are things to think about. These are things to think about. Do rather leave the house with your wudu. That also, and again, I'm going to speak very open and very, very realistic here now. Within today's culture, there's a lot of mixing between
1: genders.
0: Between genders, males and females. And yes, depending on what madhab you follow, we know that with Imam Shafi, it's very strict, where if you touch the opposite gender, your wudu is broken, you know? So if you're following the Imam Shafi madhab, and it is that you're leaving the house with wudu, you know you want to keep that wudu. So
1: this is my bubble. Stay out of my bubble.
0: Exactly. Now, again, if you're following Imam Hanafi, if it's an accidental touch, you know, your wudu is not broken. With Imam Shafi, if it's accidental touch, your wudu is still broken. Yeah. With Imam Maliki, again, he says that if the intention is to not to do anything haram, whatever the case may be, then, you know, it's okay. You know, still maybe consider what your intention is.
1: Consider refreshing that wudu, maybe.
0: Consider refreshing the wudu. But you know, if let's say,
1: like, you hand over something.
0: And yeah, you hand over something and you touched by accident or whatever the case may be, your wudu's not broken, you know, through Imam Maliki. And those are things. But if we're thinking along the lines of Imam Shafi, and your wudu is broken, it just helps you be more conscious of
1: more
0: what
1: mindful.
0: You are doing, more mindful. And, you know, some things to consider is also find a place to pray at school, at work. You know, I remember back when I was lifeguarding. Simple example. Back when I was lifeguarding, my musalla was always in my locker, and I would always have like a certain spot where I would go salah. And to the point where I made it such a habit, the waqt comes in, I need to go make salah, that some of the other lifeguards would tell me, hey Salman, it's now 1 o'clock, you must go pray.
1: Did you go dip in the ocean for a wudu first?
0: But you know, these are things that can become practical, and to the point where it had an effect on the rest of my colleagues, to the point where they were reminding me, Salman, it's 1 o'clock, go pray, you know. And alhamdulillah, you know, yes, sometimes we're in a job where it does become a little bit more difficult, especially with the westernized culture that's within our workplaces nowadays. Time structures and so forth. And like I mentioned, I'm in a school that's not Muslim, majority Muslim. It's the certain demographic is obviously Muslim. A certain percentage is obviously Muslim. And with that, the times of break necessarily doesn't fall within the waqt of dhuhr. You know, it falls a little bit outside and must now find another time to go make dhuhr. But if you are able to adjust your work time for, you know, 15 minutes, 1 o'clock came in, 15 minutes from 1 to quarter past 1, you're on a little bit of a tea break, so you can go 5 minutes to take wudu, 5 minutes to make your dhuhr salah, and then 5 minutes just to come back and settle down, you know? Perfect. Perfect. So instead of using it for a tea break, use it for a salah break, Sinjay.
1: You can always have your tea during class.
0: But again, this all forms part of discipline within our deen, how we become disciplined within our time. Salah has times, fasting has discipline, good characters needs practice, you know, the tongue must be controlled, time should not be wasted carelessly, you know. And it starts, again, without shame. Sometimes people feel guilty because the routine fell apart during the break. Maybe they delayed salah, they wasted time, or became lazy. And again, this happens to all of us. We are human, we make mistakes. Our iman, our deen, it fluctuates, you know. Sometimes you're on a high end with the most salih people that there is. And then there comes time where...
1: It's in the trenches.
0: It's a little bit in the trenches. But even when we're in that trenches, to keep the consistency going, you know. But again, to close off, because it is 11 and we need to take a quick ad break before we go into our trivia time. You know, getting back into routine is not only about alarms, timetables and to-do lists. It's also about the heart. And when we start with the right intention and keep Allah subhanahu wa ta'ala at the center, even ordinary routines can become acts of worship, you know. But that's where we're leaving it for Deen in the real life. A reminder, it's a first reminder for myself, Dawood and Tariq in studio first before anyone else. But we're going to take our quick ad break right now. Stay tuned to the Pod Squad on the Radio 786 100.4 FM.
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0: 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Taud, are you ready?
1: Sure. Ow, yeah, I'm ready.
0: And for our trivia time, it is 11:03. Our trivia time today, how it will work is I have a question, and the question, the theme is preparation, readiness. So, Taud, our quiz this afternoon. This morning.
1: Noon starts at 11 o'clock now, guys. Someone said so. He's a sheikh. He's a maulana. He's a mu'alli.
0: Astaghfirullah. Wana udhubillah. No, no, I'm not. But our... Where's my words today? This morning, I'll read the question. Daud will give his answer. But before he gives his answer, I'll give him some time to marinate in it. Tariq is joining us on the WhatsApp line because he has a little bit of a cough, so he doesn't want to be coughing on the mic. Alhamdulillah, Allah grant you fine, inshallah. Ameen. And it also gives time for whoever's listening to join in also on the WhatsApp line on 078-610-1112. Join in on the WhatsApp line, join the quiz, join fairly easy today. So I'm hoping for everyone to get everything right. Taud, are you ready?
1: No. I'm not prepared.
0: Are you not prepared?
1: I'm not prepared.
0: Well, question number one is, what word means delaying a task you should be doing?
1: I know this. I do it all the time.
0: Do you?
1: I do.
0: Are you a big culprit of it?
1: Am I a big culprit of it nowadays? It depends on what it is.
0: Depends on what it is.
1: Depends on what it is.
0: Meaning?
1: Like, if it's something I really want to do, no. If it's something that I don't really want to do, but I need to do, yes. Mm. You know, like my degree. It's my whole side hustle.
0: It's your whole side hustle.
1: My degree is my side hustle. My main hustle is being silly.
0: Oh, okay.
1: It's having a good time in this world.
0: But the question is, what word means delaying a task you should be doing? We can reveal our answers in 3, 2, 1.
1: Procrastinate.
0: Procrastination station, 100%. Next question. What word means doing something regularly? What word means doing something regularly? You do it every single day.
1: There's a word for that?
0: There's a word for it, yes.
1: We do it every single day.
0: We've been speaking about it for the whole first hour of the show.
1: Wait, what's the question again?
0: The question is, what word means doing something regularly? Mm. Are you stumped with this question?
1: What word makes goes through this, looks at her answer, looks, sees for a hint.
0: Mm.
1: It's not something you... It's not a doing thing, right? It's like, what do we do?
0: There's quite a few answers for my questions today. So anything... I have a correct answer on my side. If you're giving something that is similar and can mean something similar, I will accept it as a correct answer.
1: I think I'm overthinking this question.
0: So the question is, what word means doing something regularly? So there's a few words coming in on the WhatsApp line, which I'm loving, but the Shafiq, Anti Mu... Mayrunisa, Adriana, Palestine listener, lovely. Lamiz also coming in with a wonderful answer. Bye, shukran, Lamiz. Assalamu alaikum, Lamiz.
1: I'm going to give two words.
0: You're going to give two words?
1: I'm going to give two words.
0: 3, 2, 1.
1: Daily and often.
0: Daily and often. Mm.
1: Not exactly the marks.
0: Not exactly the marks. I was looking for the word routine.
1: Oh.
0: And there were some other words that came on the WhatsApp line that I also like, which was consistency, consistent, you know. I like those ones as well.
1: No, okay, yeah, fair. It's continuous. Just...
0: Continuous. Continuous also, Tariq coming through. I like that one as well.
1: I wasn't on that train of thought, unfortunately. I am sorry.
0: But the next question. Are you ready?
1: Sure.
0: Let's get one here. What word means the most important task?
2: There's a word for that?
0: There's a word for that.
1: There's
0: what word means this is the most important task? I need to this task.
1: Yo, you know, nah. as a man that's proficient in the English language.
0: Are you?
1: I quite am.
0: Are you?
1: But I'm so stumped. It's just like asking me first year chemistry questions all over again. I don't know what.
0: Naima coming through with the right answer on the WhatsApp line. Lamis letting us know it's a no for Dowd.
1: Thank you.
0: Shukran, Lamis.
1: I'm a smooth talker. I just don't know words.
0: Tari, give it another try on the WhatsApp line. The question is, what word means the most important task?
1: You know what's bad? I was going to say important.
0: Lamis coming in also with a correct answer.
1: Okay, I think I have it. I think I have it.
0: Are you sure?
1: Yeah.
0: We can reveal our answers in 3, 2, 1.
1: It's part of a line, the main. No. Not the main task.
0: Priority is what I'm looking for. What word means the most important task?
1: I mean, the main task is also most
0: main,
1: important.
0: I think I'll give you a brownie point there.
1: Give me a brownie point.
0: I'll give you a
1: I'll
0: brownie
1: take it.
0: Point.
1: I like brownies.
0: I'm not going to give you a point, but I'll give you a brownie point. You know?
1: Priority, yeah, it is a priority, but like main priority. Like if it's a main task, it's a priority.
0: Yeah, I'll accept main. That's what I'm saying. I'll give a brownie point there. I'll give a brownie point. Next question. Are you ready?
1: Sure.
0: What helps you recover energy? Question is, what helps you recover energy? Recover energy.
1: Recover
0: energy. Not gain more energy. Recover energy.
1: Okay. I think this is an easy one because nothing gives me more energy than this. Or recover energy.
0: I'll accept, I think, 2 or 3 answers here. Buddha Shafi coming in with the correct answer. Sister Naima coming in with the correct answer. Sister Lamy saying Dowdy's funny.
1: Thank you.
0: But the question is, what helps you recover energy? Are you ready, Dad?
1: I am ready. Don't we give can, the listeners more time, or?
0: We can reveal our answers in 3, 2, 1.
1: Rest.
0: Rest is 100% sleep. Correct. I was going to accept sleep as another answer, yes. But not all sleep is actual rest. Just
1: yeah. Some sleep is crash.
0: Yeah, some sleep is crash. Lamy's also getting the right answer on the last minute. I'm not going to accept electrolytes because electrolytes would be gaining more energy, not necessarily recovering.
1: You're just topping off the tank.
0: Yeah.
1: And that's why it never worked for me because I can drink coffees and energy drinks and it does nothing.
0: But our next question is,
1: go for it.
0: What do you call the final date something is due? What do you call the final date something is due? Tari coming in with the right answer. Sis Naima coming in with the right answer.
2: I think your question made it easier.
0: The question made it easier. I was looking for a different word, but I will accept that word as an answer. Like, Sister Laika coming in with the right answer as well. Assalamu alaikum.
1: I mean, there is a thing, but like you said partial of it.
0: I said partial of it. So give me the other answer. Your task now is to give
1: to
0: me
1: the
0: other answer.
1: To find the other. Oh, yes. God.
0: That's your task.
1: That's my task.
0: You can't what give me the easier
1: what
0: answer.
1: What is this taskmaster?
0: The question is, what do you call the final date something is due? Listener 4778 coming in with the right answer.
1: The final date.
0: Are you ready?
1: Yeah. I don't have a word. I don't have a word.
0: Buta Shafiq saying, payment due. Batal. Sister Rihanna coming in with the right answer as well. Dowd, we can reveal our answers here in studio in 3, 2, 1.
1: I don't have an answer besides due date.
0: Unfortunately, due date is correct. Not the answer for you, though. Yeah. The answer for you that I was looking for was the deadline.
1: Oh!
0: Or D-Day.
1: Oh, it was the... You know, this is all words I use on the consistent, no? And it's not popping into my head. I'm so sad.
0: Are you ready?
1: Sure.
0: Next question. What helps you wake up on time? What helps you wake up on time?
1: Mindset.
0: It could be one of those things. you know, there's one answer that's the correct answer, but there's an ultimate answer that I'll accept above everything else.
1: Ah.
0: But that's a cheat answer.
1: It's a cheat answer. I'll say it though. I'm going to say it. And if it's not, then I'm like, what's your cheat answer? You know what's funny? What do you do though? I know before I go to sleep, I tell myself I need to wake up this time. And then I kind of do wake up around that time.
0: No, same. I have to tell myself, you know, tomorrow you need to wake up this time. Otherwise, yeah, inalilai. But the question is, what helps you wake up on time? We can reveal our answers in 3, 2, 1.
1: Fajr.

0: hospital because, you know.
1: Like, but Allah,
0: Allah wakes
1: Allah,
0: you up.
1: Allah wakes you know? You up, you know. Mm. So I would have accepted the
0: cop out answer.
1: Exactly. You know, what do they call
0: I
1: it?
0: I could just say Allah knows for every answer, then I'd get the point.
1: You know, the Islamic answer is.
0: Islamic answer.
1: Sister Laika also saying, good night, rest and intention. I love that one. Lamizo saying, your intention, yes, doubt. I agree, the intention is 100% as well. In Daud's words, a date. But it's because you said love.
0: Maybe.
1: Sis Naima also coming in with the right answer, saying alarm clock and dua.
0: Alarm clock and dua sounds wild.
1: But 100% though. You need to make that dua. Ya Allah, you know, I need to wake up 6 o'clock tomorrow for Fajr, inshallah.
0: Wake me up.
1: And then Tariq was saying alarm clock, 100%. Are you ready for the next question?
0: Shoot.
1: What helps you improve through repetition? What is the word used to help you improve through repetition?
0: Okay, I got this. I got this.
1: Are you sure?
0: Yes. There's two words.
1: There's a couple of answers here that will be acceptable. There's one that I'm particularly looking for, but I'm accepting a range of answers here.
0: I got two words popped into my head immediately.
1: So the question is, what helps you improve through repetition? What helps you improve through repetition? Daud, I'll take your answer now in 3, 2, 1.
0: Consistency or practice?
1: Practice is the word I was looking for, 100%. And consistency I'll accept as well. Consistency is repetition. But as Shafiq also saying, repeating, 100%. Memorization is something also that, you know, to memorize something also needs to take you some time. Sister Lemizo saying practice. Another listener saying rote. So 100%, you know, rote learning, that repetition learning.
0: And not giving
1: Sister
0: up.
1: Sister Ika also saying consistency. I love it. Sister Naima saying memory. Memory also quite decent, because to get something memorized, you need to practice it. 100%. Next question. Is he a gereed?
0: Yeah.
1: Are you sure?
0: No.
1: No. What do you need to keep going when things get hard? What do you need to keep going when things get hard? Am I stumping you with this one?
0: There's probably a word for this, but I use a completely different reason.
1: There's some good answers coming through on the WhatsApp line that I don't have in front of me. I am, again, looking for one specific answer. There's a few correct answers here, though. But what do you need to keep going when things get hard?
0: Yeah, you're not... I feel like I'm going to say my answer and be like...
1: Did I knock you out of the park with this one?
0: No, I use a different reason completely.
1: Okay.
0: It's not a healthy reason, I'm gonna tell you that.
1: Inna lillahi. I would love to hear you thinking about it, but I'm also a little bit scared to
0: hear. It's a good word. It's a good word. It's a radio safe word.
1: The question is, what do you need to keep going when things get hard? Daud, you can reveal your answer in 3, 2, 1.
0: I'm gonna first say hope.
1: Okay.
0: But what I use is spite and anger.
1: Inna lillahi. Okay, so the word I was looking for was discipline.
0: Okay, makes sense.
1: Was discipline. And there's some beautiful answers coming in on the WhatsApp line. Still me saying perseverance, which I love. Tariq saying iman and faith, also a good one.
0: That's hope.
1: Sister Laika saying dua, iman and dua.
0: That's hope.
1: Alhamdulillah.
0: You
1: can
0: put hope in yourself. You don't have to put your faith in God. In God and faith in yourself.
1: That's why I didn't disregard your answer of hope.
0: Despite that anger, I know you're just like, no.
1: Sis Naima also saying motivation, grit, determination.
0: Grit is a nice word.
1: Grit is a very beautiful word. But Shafiq also saying faith. And this one I love. This one said sabr.
0: Patience.
1: You know, I love it. Last question to round things up. Are you ready?
0: Sure.
1: Are you sure?
0: 100%. No. When am I sure about anything, 100%, Salman?
1: What word means using your time well? What word means using your time well?

0: well.
1: Sister Lamie saying she likes discipline for the last question that we asked. I also like it. I mean,
2: discipline meets motivation any day of the world, any 100%. Day of the week.
1: But the question that we have now, what word means using your time well?
2: There's a word for it.
1: There is a word for it.
2: I genuinely don't know. I use my time well. What word is it to use your time well? I feel like it's such an easy answer. I'm going to hear it and be like, oh, it's that word. But that word is not coming to my mind. I use my time well. If I use my time well, what would I say?
1: This is Dowd's thoughts. He's trying to get to an answer, but I think I stumped him here on this one.
2: I don't use language like this.
1: Question is, what word means using your time well?
2: This is why I never went far in spelling bees.
1: But you're not even spelling the word.
2: Exactly, but the definition. You can ask for definitions in spelling bees.
1: You can ask for it, but the point of a spelling bee is to spell the word.
2: Yeah, but if you don't know the word, how can you spell it? Sometimes you hear a word like worm.
1: Xylophone. Spell xylophone for me.
2: Xylophone. Silo.
1: I don't even know how to spell it. I need to fact check it here.
2: I think it is xylophone and not xylophone.
1: Yeah, my Dr. Google's X-Y. Not working so liquor, yeah. Xylophone.
2: Is it L O L A?
1: So spell it for me quickly.
2: I said X Y L O B O H O N E.
1: Oh, you actually spelled it correctly.
2: It's xylophone, not xylophone.
1: Xylophone.
2: Yeah.
1: My bad. But the question that we have right now, what word means using your time well? You can reveal your answer in 3, 2, 1.
2: I don't have a word.
1: The word that I'm looking for is productivity.
2: Oh, it was there. It was right there.
1: Productivity.
2: I knew I said I was going to be like, oh.
1: Some of the answers that came in, Sister Lamie saying I'm going with balance. I also like that, you know. Using your time well, balance within your time.
2: I was going to say use your time well, but that's a phrase. It's not a word.
1: Brother Nazim saying diligence. Sister Laika saying effective. I mean, effective time. Using your time effectively. Another listener saying planning your time well, like that. Naim also saying good time management or well organized. Consistency also she was saying there. Continuous, Brother Tariq was saying. Also not too bad of an answer. I'm accepting it there as well. So a wonderful time, Dowd. I think we stumped you quite a lot on here. The listeners did way better than what you did.
2: Whenever you say this is an easy, fair game, it's like the hardest thing in the world
1: and
2: for me.
1: And then I throw Dowd off.
2: Because if it's easy, it's hard.
1: Before we go for ad break, I do just need to read this one WhatsApp message saying, Assalamu alaikum. You know, look at people who has less or more challenges like an illness. You know, be grateful. Now, alhamdulillah, you know, very good reminder for all of us. You know, let us look at people who has less challenges, that has more challenges. And let us be grateful where Allah subhanahu wa ta'ala has put us in and for what we have, what we can still do, even with what we can't do. Let us be grateful for it because maybe Allah subhanahu wa ta'ala is protecting us from something. But that's where we are going to leave it for trivia time when we come back with Sisters and Tea. 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

0: This is the Pod Squad on the Radio 786 100.4 FM, and it's now time for Aqua Sisters and Tea segment. And today we have a wonderful, wonderful, wonderful topic to speak about. And today we are joined by a wonderful guest who is raising funds for a very special journey, for the journey of Umrah, inshallah. And you know, for Muslims, Umrah is not just a trip, it's a journey of the heart. It's a chance to visit the house of Allah subhanahu wa ta'ala, to stand in sacred places, to make dua, to seek forgiveness, and to experience a closeness to Allah subhanahu wa ta'ala that many people dream of their entire life. And what also makes this beautiful is the community aspect. You know, sometimes one person's dream becomes something that family, friends, neighbors, and the broader community can help make possible. And that is a reminder that in Islam, we are not meant to walk alone. We support each other in goodness. So today, we are also speaking to a sister, to Auntie Zainu, about what Umrah means to her, why this journey is so important, and how community can become part of something deeply spiritual. Assalamu alaikum, Auntie Zainu, and welcome to the Pod Squad.
1: Wa alaikum salam wa rahmatullahi. Alhamdulillah, I hope you guys are all well. Shukran for allowing me to be on radio today, inshallah.
0: Inshallah, alhamdulillah. Auntie Zainu, before we speak about the event itself, you know, that will be helping raise the funds, I want to start with a deeper reason behind all of this, Auntie Zainu. So what does the opportunity to go for Umrah mean to any Muslim out there?
1: For me, first of all, I think it's a very important, for me it was very important to fulfill my journey of doing an Umrah. It was actually a gift by my children. Alhamdulillah, I was one of the lucky parents. And I did my Umrah, and then Allah granted me another Umrah. And 2 years after that, Allah granted me my Hajj, alhamdulillah. But you know what inspired me to do this? To listen to the seniors of longing to go, of wanting to go, but will never ever have enough money to do it. And they are so, when you listen to them, you cry with them, because it is wonderful. Each and every one, I think, on the Disney is longing to be in front of the Kaaba. Mm. And that made me go out for it from last year. Last year, I sent my first lady, and alhamdulillah, she cannot speak enough for it. This year, our aim is going to send two ladies. And inshallah, that is what inspired me that I want to do this.
0: Now, alhamdulillah, Auntie Zainu, now for some of our younger listeners that is tuning in right now, they may know that Umrah is connected to the Makkah, but they may not fully understand how special it is. You know, we understand what happens on the Umrah, why we go for the Umrah, but they don't necessarily understand how special it is. You know, in your own words, Auntie Zainu, how would you explain the importance of Umrah to someone who has never been before?
1: For me, I would say it was very, very special for me to go for the first time, which I never, ever thought that I will be able to stand one day in front of the Kaaba, and also to stand in front of our Nabi sallallahu alayhi wa sallam's Kaaba. I never, ever thought it would happen to me, but Allah has granted me that. And also is, you know, there's so much you can talk about and you can explain about how beautiful it is. It's too beautiful. The experience that you experience with when you are there, when you're standing, coming down that stairs with your eyes closed, walking down and lifting up your head for the first time, seeing the Kaaba, subhanallah. That was the most beautiful, beautiful thing for me to see. I started crying, Maaf. I started crying while I'm doing my tawaf, my first Umrah. While I'm doing my tawaf, I could not stop crying until I finished my sa'i. Subhanallah, it was the most beautiful feeling. Speaking to you now about it makes you want to cry again, subhanallah.
0: And I think this is something we hear quite a lot from those returning from Umrah, returning from Hajj, and from the young generation. It's something that they need to get to understand in terms of why people say that. And me myself, as I'm getting older, alhamdulillah, I'm starting to realize why people say these things, you know, why people say, you know, when they come in front of the Kaaba, they start crying, and because of the significance behind it, the blessing behind it, the blessing Allah subhanahu wa ta'ala has granted someone to come to the house of Allah subhanahu wa ta'ala, if we can put it in that sense, you know.
1: So
0: but Auntie Zainu, it's before we get into the financial aspect, because a journey like this doesn't only include the finances, you know. It also needs that emotional and spiritual journey as well. So how has preparing for Umrah affected, you know, the spiritual side, the emotional side of things? How does the preparation in that aspect come into play?
1: Are you talking about yourself, inspiring yourself about it, or are you talking about the ladies that we are sending, or what do you mean now by it? Just repeat that again. I just didn't hear that.
0: The ladies that's going on the Umrah, inshallah, you know, how would they have to prepare themselves on an emotional state, in a spiritual state?
1: Yes, the ladies that I'm seeing, that I'm sending, there is the one lady, she was disappointed by somebody in the family that was supposed to send her. And I promised, and I made a promise to her last year when I sent my first person away, you are going to be my next candidate that I'm going to send for Umrah. And alhamdulillah, Allah has granted me that I can pick out another lady. This other lady, a daughter knows everything, but she don't know it. But her daughter is the one that's prepping herself for her mother. But the mother is also one that is crying out that she wants to go on Umrah. She wants to go on Umrah because the one is 72 and the one is 70. That's the age. And these are all ladies that say that they don't even know if they will do Hajj one day because of money-wise. Mm. So that is the two ladies. And they are, spiritually, they are ready for it, alhamdulillah. Excitement there is. And the one lady that I spoke to, I only speak to the one lady. The other one, I communicate with the daughter because the daughter is keeping it under the wrap until it's time for us to tell her now that she's going to go. But,
0: Allah.
1: That is about all that I'm doing, alhamdulillah.
0: Alhamdulillah. And you know, this brings upon a very good aspect within Islam, you know, the community support within Islam. And that's one beautiful thing about these kind of fundraisers, is that it allows the community to be part of someone's journey in a way that we don't understand helps them in different aspects. And it brings the person, the person that is supporting and helping, it brings them a lot of barakah as well. So, you know, how does it feel knowing that family, friends and community can contribute towards helping the sisters go on Umrah, inshallah? And also from your side, you know, how does it feel helping these two sisters go, inshallah, on this journey?
1: I mean, you know what, for me, myself, how I feel good to see a smile on that people's face, to see that they can prepare themselves to going for Umrah, which they were longing, which they were trying to put money aside, but it could never happen because of the situation of life now, what it costs and all that, and they are only pensioners, which will never able be before, that they could afford to go away. And also, it's just, I always think is, when they come in Makkah or Medina, when they arrive in Makkah, when they are going down for the first Umrah, walking that stairs down before even lifting the head up, when they lift the head up, looking at the Kaaba, where is their mind going to go first to? And it's going to go to the people that has donated towards them to make it possible for them to stand there in the haram, looking at the Kaaba. Imagine the du'as they're going to make for that people, subhanAllah. And that is so drawing me to, I want to do this, just to see that people, that they can be happy and see what we have experienced in our life, alhamdulillah.
0: Alhamdulillah, I think it's very important that we help each other within the community. And, you know, Auntie Zaino, speaking through this, just to read part of the advert that was sent through, you know, this basically starts off by saying Sufia Feeding Scheme and Doors of Jannah presents the fundraising breakfast to send two people on Umrah. So if it is that you'd like to help support, this is a wonderful way people can get involved. So Auntie Zaino, if you can just speak a little bit about this breakfast, what it involves, the date, the time, the venues, how people can contribute, inshallah.
1: Okay, inshallah. My scheme is called Sophia's Feeding Scheme. I've been serving my community for plus minus 13 to 14 years. Doors of Jannah is part of this fundraising. I have called in Doors of Jannah to assist me with it because it's quite a big thing that we are doing to send two people away, inshallah. We will be having a breakfast, which will be on the 22nd of August at Athlone Civic. The price will be 250 Rand a ticket, but people must please not say 250 Rand for the breakfast. Yes, it's a breakfast. The breakfast is, we are having people that catering for us, and then the rest of the balance is going towards the people that's going on Umrah, that is to cover their ticket. We will also be having prize giving. We're giving a two-night stay at a hotel in Strand, and there's lots and lots of other prize giving that we are going to give away, inshallah.
0: Inshallah, and I think that's quite a lot. I do believe, again, that, you know, the ticket price is 250 Rand, and the time, 10 p.m. on the 22nd of August at the Athlone Civic. And I do believe there's also going to be some Nasheed groups for a little bit of entertainment.
1: Yes, we're going to have the Nasheed group for entertainment and some Qasida bands. We're also going to have some for entertainment, inshallah.
0: And I think for 250 Rand, it's quite a good cause. You know, you're getting good breakfast, good entertainment, some good prize giving that's there. Yes. And it's 250 to help someone on their journey for their spiritual journey to Umrah, to the house of Allah subhanahu wa ta'ala. And I think it's a very good cause, inshallah.
1: Inshallah. And you know what? The agent that I'm working with has gave us such a good package that he included Aqsa for them as well.
0: Allahu Akbar.
1: They are going to Aqsa. They can imagine for the first time you're going to see all three harams. Subhanallah. Nice. They have come in and they... Can I mention the organization that is doing it? The agent that is giving it to us. Am I allowed to mention his name?
0: Bismillah.
1: Miller's Travel has come in with us. They did it last year for me, and they're doing it this year again. Inshallah. They're doing it this year again for me. And they came in and they said, Auntie Zaino, we're offering you Aqsa with it for them also.
0: Alhamdulillah, and it just goes to show also the commitment from our agents' side as well, how they also are giving back to the communities in ways we don't see, in ways we don't even understand. I'm sure this isn't something that they generally go public with. This is something that they're putting through with Auntie Zaino them and obviously putting contribution towards it. And these are things within the community that obviously... And a lot of the time they say, you know, give with the right hand without the left hand, knowing and and these are some of the things that happens within our communities that we don't see, and we need to contribute and get behind our organizations and get behind our local businesses in terms of supporting these brothers and sisters, inshallah.
1: That's so true, my brother. Then what you can say there is people must come out and see and participate in it, even if you don't have anything to donate. But just knowing about us, knowing who we are, knowing what we're doing, that is the most important thing. That is really what I always say. People must come out and assist.
0: And inshallah, Auntie Zaino, if people want to buy some tickets for this particular event, who can they contact, inshallah?
1: They can contact me on my number. It's 082-411-822. And then they can call Buta Ahmad as well. It's 071-332-1429. That's Buta Ahmad of Doors of Jannah.
0: Alhamdulillah. Auntie Zainab, shukran so much for joining us and for sharing the heart behind this journey. And may Allah subhanahu wa ta'ala place barakah in your efforts and everyone else's efforts joining in. Open the doors for you. And may Allah subhanahu wa ta'ala accept your support and the support of everyone involved and grant you a beautiful journey, inshallah, or the ladies a beautiful journey, inshallah, that they have Umrah Maqbulah and Umrah Mabrur, inshallah.
1: Amin, Amin, Inshallah, Amin. Shukran so much. Really, really appreciate it. And I'm just asking each and everyone, please support us, even if you're going to just donate a ticket or anything towards that you want to donate, we will highly appreciate it because we really need to sell 400 tickets and we need to get rid of it, Inshallah, Amin.
0: Inshallah, may Allah subhanahu wa ta'ala allow all of us in whatever way we can to support one another in goodness. Jazakumullah khairan for joining us, and Tizaino, I hope you have a blessed Saturday further, inshallah.
1: Amen. Likewise, inshallah. Wa alaikum salam wa rahmatullahi wa barakatuh.
0: That was the voice of Auntie Zainu, just letting us know what she is doing within her community to help those who wants to go for the journey of Umrah, make it possible, you know, by creating these breakfasts, by being partnered herself with Sufia Feeding Schemes and Doors of Jannah in relations with some of the travel agencies out there to make the Umrah journey possible for those who maybe necessarily can't afford it. But we do come to the end of our sisters and tea, and we're going to take a quick ad break. When we come back, before we bounce, so stay tuned to the Pod Squad on the Radio 786 100.4 FM.
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0: This is the Pod Squad on Radio 786 100.4 FM. It's now time for us to take a step back, take a deep breath in and out, and read our motivational quote of the day. The motivational quote of the day goes as follows. There are no secrets to success. It is the result of preparation, hard work, and learning from failure.
1: So discipline.
0: So discipline. Discipline, preparation. Preparation, yeah. Discipline, getting back into the swing of things. But again, you know, a lot of the time we want that success, but we want it to fall on our laps. We want it to hand it to us on a silver platter.
1: We don't want to tie that camel.
0: We need to tie our camel. We need to prepare, put in the hard work, learn from the failures and learn from our mistakes and do better the next time. But the problem is we don't learn and we do the same mistakes over and over and expect new results.
1: We do the same thing over and over, expecting something to change. That's insanity.
0: Basically, yes. But before we wrap up the show, it's time for Before We Bounce. We relax a little bit, laugh a little bit, and end with some good energy. So today we're playing Back to Routine edition of This and That, or This or That. We'll give two options. Each of us will choose one. No sitting on the fence, unless our explanation is excellent and on point. And you at home or in the car can play along on the WhatsApp line 078-610-1112. And it goes as follows. Dawood, are you ready?
2: Yeah.
0: For number one?
1: No.
0: Wake up early or sleep in?
1: There's no good answer to this. There's no good answer to this. What would I rather do is sleep in?
0: Tariq saying you'd wake up early because it's Fajr. Oh, you out-Muslimed you there.
1: You out-Muslimed me. No.
0: He out-Muslimed you.
1: I mean, I can wake up to make Fajr and go back to sleep, but it's not the same thing.
0: You're still basically waking up early.
1: In all circumstances, hypothetically, we are not Muslim in this situation.
0: I'd sleep in. Take that words back.
1: Hypothetically. Only for this before we bounce, we are not Muslim.
0: Astaghfirullah. You can say that. I'm not a part of that one.
1: I am a collective of people.
0: I would theoretically want to wake up early. That would be my vibe. But our next one, would you rather prepare the night before or rush in the morning?
1: I prepare the night before. Why would I rush in the morning? I don't want to start my morning off terribly. But I always rush in the morning regardless. So, but does preparation even matter? Well, if you prepare, it's just better than not, like, rushing harder, I guess.
0: Okay, so the next question, though. I'd want to prepare the night before to answer the question. The next one is, would you want to pack lunch or buy food?
1: Pack lunch. If there's good food at home, pack lunch. If you can make that good food, pack it. Unless you really smart for like sushi or something.
0: I'm on the fence here on this one, and I know I shouldn't be, but I'm going to give my reasoning for both.
1: Go for it.
0: So if I had the time, pack lunch moi, you know, let the pack in. But we know if time was at hand, pack lunch. Lekker, kwaai.
1: Usually the idea.
0: If time wasn't on hand and money wasn't a problem, you know, I'd buy food. But obviously in that case, if I'm buying food, I'd buy a nice balanced meal. You know, not just junk food, like a meal with a salad. Although I'm not the biggest fan of salads. But
1: a meal with greens.
0: Yeah, a meal with
1: burger.
0: Greens. So that's why I'm like on the fence with both. If time was a factor, buy. If time wasn't a factor, prepare. Yeah. If money wasn't a factor, buy. But realistically speaking, money is a factor and time is a factor. So
1: if
0: where
1: I can
0: do
1: pack
0: I go
1: a lunch, I can pack a lunch. If I can't, I'll decide if I want to buy something.
0: yeah, no, 100%. And when it comes down to the next one, right? Start with the easier task first or start with the hardest task first?
1: Start with the easier task. Why? I know you'd rather want to get the hardest one out of the way. But what happens if the hardest one kills all of your pluck? And now you still have like So now you have like 9 easy tasks and 1 hard task. But that hard task takes all of your energy away. You don't have lust to do the 9 easy tasks. You can rather finish your 9 easy tasks and chip away at the harder task.
0: Mm. So on that case, I'll agree. I'll do, yes, it's nicer to do the hard task first because gets it out of the way, and then the easy task just goes relatively easy, yeah, right? But I'll start with the easy task because it creates that motivation to do.
1: Yeah,
0: it builds the confidence, yeah. It builds the motivation. Instead of starting with a hard task and then you still have all that other easier task to still finish off, which can become time-consuming at some point in time. So I'll start with the easier tasks and then go through from there, you know. The next one would be exercise in the morning or exercise in the evening.
1: Look, yeah. Exercising in the morning is actually the best thing you can do. But you have to be on a different type of human being to wake up and go exercise in the morning. Exercising in the evening is a good ender as well. You know, take the day's frustrations, end it. But like, exercising in the morning is the best way to start the day because you start the day with all that energy and then 12 o'clock hitting you tired. I've done both. I prefer the morning, but the evening is more convenient.
0: Say again.
1: I prefer the morning exercises, right? But the evening is more convenient. It fits into my schedule better at the end of the day. You?
0: Ooh. I would love to exercise in the morning. I would love to. But we do know the time constraints with that sometimes. And yes, maybe I need to be more disciplined.
1: If I can't pack lunch, how can I exercise in the morning?
0: Oh, that's a me problem. It's a me problem. But otherwise, exercising in the evening was normally a routine for me. You know, I would wake up. I would wake up a lot.
1: I would wake up in the evening.
0: During school, I would obviously have swimming training, football training, rugby training in the afternoons and the evenings. And then after that, it just became a normal to train in the evening, after campus, go to the gym. Those aspects, you know what I'm saying?
1: Mm.
0: So something to consider there. So yeah, next one though, alarm sounds, a peaceful tone or aggressive alarm?
1: Aggressive. This needs to wake me. I need to feel like something is coming, because what happens if you're having a nice dream and your peaceful tone, your peaceful alarm is going, and it's just like it's blending into your dream so nicely. I've had that before, so I changed my alarm to be very aggressive so it disrupts my dream. Just, it works better. Also, you wake up in a panic.
0: Yeah. I would also choose the aggressive alarms. More because, like you say, it wakes a person up. Yes, the peaceful alarms is nice.
1: You know, slow nice into your day.
0: Slow into your day. But then I'm going to go slowly back to sleep.
1: Yeah.
0: So the aggressive alarms gets me up lekker. Sometimes it is irritating though, because it disrupts that. It like starts your morning off like, oh,
1: like
0: Jesus.
1: You don't open your up eyes. You open up your eyes like someone's trying to murder you.
0: You're like, you know, gets you to that vibe. But last one for the day. Last one for the day. Ready?
1: Yeah, go for it.
0: Wake up after one alarm. Sorry, I'm still on the alarms. Wake up after one alarm or 5 snoozes.
1: One alarm. I'd rather wake up after one alarm. Why am I snoozing 5 times?
0: I'd also rather wake up after one alarm. Yes, the 5 snoozes is lekker because, like, okay, snooze, I can put my head back down, snooze. But it's delaying the inevitable. It's delaying the inevitable. So I'd also wake up after one alarm. I said one more, but I do think we have time for one more. Coffee or water?
1: It's a tough one. I know water is the correct answer.
0: I think for me, depending on the time of day, in the morning I'll have my cup of coffee. And then throughout the day I'll drink my water. I'm not going to then continuously consume the coffee. And then throughout the day I'll sip on the water, sip on the water.
1: I think probably the same.
0: So I'll be a little bit of a fence sitter, yeah? And choose both options.
1: Coffee in the morning, or like a nice evening coffee and then just water for the rest of the time.
0: But unfortunately, we are out of time. And the segment is called Before We Bounce, and we are about to bounce. So a reminder to each and everyone that, you know, we have our social medias, our Instagram on radio underscore 786 and Facebook radio 786, the website radio786.co.za to get up to date with the local news and everything. And just a reminder that the sports desk is having their live their live broadcast at the rugby match this afternoon. The ad will play shortly as well for you to hear where that will be happening. But exciting times. Local rugby, always a vibe. And then we also know that it's the World Cup final that is happening tomorrow. Spain, before we go down, Spain or Argentina?
1: Spain.
0: Spain, definitely. Spain. I've been Spain. I've been a Spain supporter. Yes, I would love to see some other teams made it through, but unfortunately, it is Spain and Argentina. Fortunately and unfortunately, Spain and Argentina.
1: We all know the Argentina supporters only support Argentina because of one player.
0: And that one player, astaghfirullah, for his values and morals.
1: We can't support him.
0: Astaghfirullah, you know, 100%. So, Spain all the way. Spain all the way. So, good to see that we have, and it would be nice to see where the brothers, or at least what the boys will do on Sunday, and we'll see what comes from it. I do hope Spain takes the victory, and we'll take it from there. But unfortunately, from myself, Salman Khan, Dawood Parker, and Tariq Sali, we do have to call it a day every Saturday from 10 till 12, Pod Squad, and we greet you with love, peace, and blessings. Assalamu alaikum wa rahmatullahi wa barakatuh.
1: Bye-bye.
2: Yeah, the difference.

0: صدق الله العظيم.
1: Assalamu alaikum wa rahmatullahi wa barakatuh. I'm Salman Khan and this is the Janaza Notice Update. It is the janaza of Hajja Julaika Abdul Qadir Ubadeh, the wife of Marhum Abdul Qadir Hussein Ubadeh, mother of Amina Ashraf Bashir and Marhum Sayyid and Abida. The janaza will take place at number 6 Hamsa Close in Penland Estate. Time of janaza is now at 12 for Dhuhr and then proceeding to the Habibia Sufi Masjid and then to the Habibia Sufi Kabristan. And for more information, you can contact Hussein Upadai on 082-786-8078. That is for the janaza of Hajja Julaika Abdul Qadir Upadai. It is also the janaza of Qiyamuddin Lakay, and the janaza will take place at number 36 9th Avenue, Hazendal. Time of janaza is for 4 p.m. and then Salat al-Janaza will be performed at home. The Kabristan is still to be confirmed. For more information, you can contact Shanaz on 078-087-7966. That is for the janaza of Qiyamuddin Lakay. Inna lillahi wa inna ilayhi raji'un. Verily from Allah do we come, and Allah is and on Allah is our return.

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1: Assalamu alaikum and good afternoon. I am Rukaya Siria. At least one person has been killed and three others, including two minors, have been wounded in a drive-by shooting in Q-Town in Athlone. According to the police report, shots were randomly fired in last night's attack at the corner of Klapperspoort and Springbok Street. A 19-year-old man was fatally struck. The other victims who were rushed to a hospital are 11, 14 and 27 years old. Police Constable Ndaka Kwala says the motive for the shooting is yet to be determined. Meanwhile, in Bishop Lavis, the bodies of two men were found inside a back room of a premises in Smith Street just after 7 last night. They both had gunshot wounds and were 44 years old. Kwala says the circumstances surrounding the shooting are under investigation. No arrests have been made in either the Q-Town or Bishop Lavis incidents. In an effort at damage control, the Justice and Constitutional Development Minister, Mamaloko Kubai, and the MPA's boss, Advocate Andy Mutibi, have been forced to urgently meet with the head of the anti-corruption unit, IDAC, as its credibility has taken a severe knock in recent days. In a statement, the department acknowledges that serious allegations have been made about the conduct of IDAC officials and its head, Advocate Andrea Johnson, at the Matlanga Commission. It says the allegations have raised serious credibility concerns and have visibly impacted public trust in IDAC's operations. The meeting, according to the department, aims to address these concerns and formulate practical solutions that would build public trust in government institutions entrusted to deal with criminality. The department says the outcomes from the meeting will be communicated in due course. IDAC is facing allegations of abuse of power following this week's evidence at the commission, which points to flaws in the investigation into the appointment of Brigadier Deneo Mokwele to crime intelligence. This matter is the subject of a fraud and corruption case currently before the court. There is also the matter of the IDAC head suddenly falling ill before she was supposed to appear before the commission. IDAC was formally established in August 2024 and tasked to investigate and prosecute high-profile complex corruption, commercial crimes and financial offences, particularly those arising from the State Capture Commission. The suspended deputy chief of the Ekurhuleni Metro Police Department, Julius Mkwanazi, and Witness K are set to appear in the Johannesburg Magistrates Court on Monday. They were arrested separately in connection with the alleged 2023 theft of precious stones worth nearly 15 million rand from a property in Kilani in Gauteng. The police watchdog IPED is leading a multidisciplinary probe into the incident, which has led to the arrest of 5 people. Charges against one of the suspects has since been withdrawn. At the Matlanga Commission, Witness K revealed that Mkwanazi knew about the bogus police operation and that they were in a relationship. Moving to West Asia, the Palestinian resistance factions have denounced the Israeli massacre of mourners in Gaza's Nusayrat camp. The Ahrar movement says the Friday aggression, in which nearly 10 people were slaughtered and several others wounded, points to an unprecedented level of contempt for civilian life and the sanctity of death. Hamas characterized the Israeli assault as a systematic and ongoing violation of the ceasefire agreement and appealed to the mediators and the UN to intervene immediately to halt the Israeli killing machine. An Israeli drone bombed a crowd in front of the Sheikh Ahmed Yassin Mosque during a funeral procession. In Iran, the Israeli genocidal war machine's ally America bombed a desalination plant in a coastal village in Hormuzgan province. An official

وإن

Man.

0: صدق الله العظيم.
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2: Those which knew each other find an affinity. Those which did not know each other are repelled from each other. It's a hadith, which is one of the most mysterious of hadiths and refers to, most evidently, the time when we were together in a more fully interactive state at the day of Alastu bi Rabbikum, Am I Not Your Lord? The primordial covenant, the original congregation, when everybody faced the Qibla without a single exception and things were appropriate, right, meet, as they should be, human beings, ibadallahi ikhwana, slaves of God as brethren, the normal, normative, primordial state of human beings. In this world, we tend not to experience that, but sometimes there are affinities, and sometimes there are instinctive mutual dislikes, and this is part of our experience in our human journey. You immediately take to some people, and you immediately feel a dislike to some others, and this is a subtle thing, and much of ethics is about overcoming that and maintaining an equilibrium with everybody. But in those affinities, sometimes there can be discernible some form of transcendence. And this is what the believer seeks. That's why he is alone in the crowd, not being distracted by the crowdiness of it, but still aware of himself and seeing where the signs of transcendence might be. The world is pretty interesting. Human beings are even more interesting. There is no context that is not full of objects of study and fascination and inspiration for the believer. The believer should, even if in a dreary, crowded place like an airport terminal, be filled with delight at the spectacle of the forms of humanity, all of whom, once said Bala Shahidna, yes, we bear witness, even if now they're distracted with their handheld devices, but all of them created for a noble end and sculpted by the benign hands of Ar-Rahman. This is what the believer sees, and this is the teaching of the Shahid, the witness. Every human being is one of the Shuhada, bear witness. Every human being has inscribed within him or herself the divine qualities, all of the divine qualities, although in ourselves we get the balance wrong, and many of them are veiled. And in some cases, they may not be evident at all, but they are all there because the ruh is there, which is where these qualities come together. And therefore, every human being is shahid, witness, more than the beauties of the other orders of creation. We can be inspired by trees or the sound of birds or the waves of the ocean and the other things that bring about a strange nostalgic calm in the soul. And all of this is good, and the Quran urges us quietly with the lub, the inner core of ourselves, to ponder these signs, la ayatin li ulil albab. And as we saw yesterday, our ibadah tends to be geared to natural forms and rhythms, so that at the particular atmospheric moment of Fajr, there is a particular type of prayer, and we are aesthetically and spiritually engaged with the particular spirituality of creation at a particular time. But with Bani Adam, with human beings, it is more complex and more interesting. A tree or the rising sun can manifest some of the divine names, you could say strength or even light or whatever. But only human beings can manifest all of the divine qualities, albeit, of course, not in an infinite way, that is God's alone, but in a kind of wonky, very limited, very finite way. But they can be present. Only a human being can be just and merciful, as well as strong and bright. These ethical qualities of divinity are reflected in human beings, and that is the secret of human beings as being potentially the Qibla of the angels, which is a deep secret. So in moments of stillness in the crowd, as we clutching our boarding passes, head for the gate, instead of allowing the busyness and the aimlessness of everything to become our state, we should try and stop to look at the miracle of the human family. All of them from Adam, we are part of a single family. Everybody is our relative. We all come from the same rather humble point of origin in this world. Our parents came together. We were fetuses. We were born screaming. We are all the same kind of thing. We are all in this together. And to see what we can discern by way of divine indicativity. Wherever there is goodness or beauty or tenderness or patience, that is interesting to us. A mother looking after her child, a child looking for its parent, old people struggling, whatever it might be, there is always something of human interest there. And that can be our teke, our zawiya. We don't really have this idea of a secular space in Islam, because the earth belongs to God. There is nowhere where his operations are not proceeding without any impediment. Every space is part of God's place of prostration for human beings, and this is part of the meaning of وَجُعِلَتْ لِيَ الْأَرْضُ مَسْجِدًا, which doesn't just mean the whole world is a mosque so I can pray wherever I want, but also that the whole earth is a place of prostration for everything. كُلُّ لَهُ قَانِتُونَ, everything in the heavens and the earth, as the Qur'an says, and as it says in Surah Ar-Rahman, which we heard the other day, the stars and the trees prostrate. Everything is submitting. Everything is prostrate. And the believer, particularly the believer in this tariqah Muhammadiyah way, is the one who sees that or who strives to see it. Everything subject and submitted in every instant to the divine command, to the divine creation. Everything is, in its inner true nature, appropriateness. Even if we, with our half-blindness, don't really see that and are full of grumbles. But everything is as it should be at the deepest ontological level, submitted to God. And we need to remember that and force ourselves to remember it, because the whole project of the modern world is to get us not to think about that, but to look at the surface of things. And when we look within ourselves, which is done only very occasionally and in a self-serving way by the mechanisms of modernity, what do I want to eat for breakfast today, that kind of thing, or what fragrance should I buy duty-free? It's that kind of looking within, consulting the nafs in every case. We need to recognize that that is a search for the false self and a fool's errand, because that false self usually encourages us to things that soon turn to ash in our mouth and disappear. Even if it tastes good, you'll forget it in an hour's time. You thought you needed it so much. And if it tastes bad, well, even worse. It's dunya. It is a kind of trick in many ways. That the aspect of dunya that is dunya that lures us. Looks from afar as if it's really gorgeous, but in fact, the more people get into it, the mental health problems amongst the super rich in London have been reported recently, it doesn't really deliver on its own promises. The shaitan promises you only ghurura, delusion, misguidedness, kind of a vain dream. Oh, that's dunya. توبازی خاص بودی در وسال پیرزانی چو تبل باز شنیدی بلا مکان رفتی. You, and here Rumi is referring to the self, the human self, as a falcon, which is quite a common metaphor in our literature. You were a royal falcon in the clutches of an old woman. The pirizan, the old woman, is his image for dunya, for the world. From a distance, looks really gorgeous, but actually turns out to be kind of really old, wrinkly, bad-tempered. That's dunya, but it still holds us. Tu table bas, sheni di belame condrofti. When you heard the falconer's drum, you went to the place which is no place. In other words, we're designed to fly, to rise. That's the real nature of ourselves, and we're trapped in a certain way. Not by the flesh, nature, all of those things that Christianity often speaks about, because these are also part of the world that submits to God in his compassionate decree, but rather allowing ourselves to be trapped by the surface of things, not by the meaning of things. And so the ascent, the departure from the cage of the ribs that the heart has to attempt is just a kind of metaphor. It stays put, as it does with the awliya and the anbiya. It stays put and just achieves a proper equilibrium and an appropriate relationship between outward and inwards. But the falconer's drum, well, that's dhikrullah. Not just sitting around in a circle with the white-bearded, twinkly-eyed sage and singing beautiful Moroccan qasa'id, the way we think of it as having to happen, but any recollection of God, even this recollection of the shawahid, the other fellow human beings, our brothers and sisters at the departure gate, this is also a place that's full of dhikrullah. There should be no time where we believe him not to be fully evident, because he is always al-batin, where is God, but he is also zahir, manifest in everything through the unimpeded interaction and the splendour of his attributes. So we need to be people who recognise, even in our highly artificial age, when the air we breathe is somehow not real, when the materials that we touch are at some removes from their natural source, when human beings seem to be living according to rhythms that are far from what the human organism is designed for, and everything is anxious and out of kilter and on a helter-skelter race for something. Everybody's in a hurry, but what's the final destination? That's anxious. If you're spending your life and your money racing for something, and the civilization is headed towards no kind of ideal except maximizing desires and the rights of the self, no wonder people are anxious. Antidepressant sales reached an all-time high in the UK last year. So much for life, happiness, and so forth. So all of these enlightenment ideals, people are shaking. So this is the ghurur that the shaitan promises us, all of that stuff in duty-free that promises that you'll feel better about yourself. It's all just his transparent lie. Inna kaida shaitani kana da'ifa. The devil's ruse is always weak, but humanity falls for it because, hey, it looks good and the advertising is cool, and what else is there to do after all, waiting for the flight? So as we disperse, let's try and remember this, and remember that religion always, even though it is necessarily severe about the consequences of harming others and moral infraction and turning away deliberately from the light, that religion is based on a vision of creation as the work of God's mercy. That كَتَبَ عَلَى نَفْسِهِ الرَّحْمَةِ, he has prescribed mercy upon his own self. He doesn't say that of any other quality. The Creator describes himself as Ar-Rahman before using any other name. The world has been created out of mercy. The Holy Prophet, alayhi salatu wasalam, is sent as a mercy to the world. It's mercy from start to end. And there are the darker bits in our lives. These are the shadows. The light is there. The light is God's light, which is the ontological reality of everything. Nuru samawati wal ard. He is light of the heavens and the earth. But there's the shadows as well, the zulumat. Well, that's just necessary as part of the process of farq, differentiation. If there is to be any kind of differentiation at all, there has to be gradations. In the light, there have to be shadows. And we human beings like the victims of Plato's cave, kind of think the shadows are what it's all about. But the shadows have no real causal relationship to each other, and they don't sustain themselves. Everything in creation is just absolutely in every instant dependent upon the divine light, whose shadow it differentiates. Allahu waliyu alladhina amanu yukhrijuhum min az-zulumati ila an-nur. One of the functions of the divine name, Al-Wali, the protecting friend, perhaps, is that he takes those who have iman, secure confidence, better than faith, secure confidence, an awareness of how things are, out of the shadows into the light. Always in Allah's book, shadows are in the plural. Light is singular. Light is a divine name. So it's one thing. It can't really chop it up and put it in different places. Light is light. It's the great symbol. But the world is the shadows. Mm-hmm. So Allah takes those who have iman out of believing in the shadows into the light. Mm-hmm. So you look at the same things. You see what every other human eye perceives in creation. You hear what every other human ear perceives in creation, but in a radically different way. Through iman, you don't just see the shadows, but you see the light that is differentiated in the form of the shadows, and that's the journey of faith. That's the ikhraj that the Qur'an is speaking about. And that's the process of moving towards the divine compassion in his self-manifestation as al-wali, the protecting friend, which is one of the most precious for human beings of the divine names, because without that dimension of Godhead in this tremendous, terrifying, vast creation full of black holes and extreme temperatures and human mortality, things would be unbearable for us, but it's sustained and made palatable for us and sweet by the divine wilaya, by Allah as al-wali. So we need to orient ourselves towards that. And he is always oriented towards us. The qibla is always there, but we're not always there for the qibla. We're kind of interested in other stuff. So there's ghafla and there's dhikr. There is heedlessness, forgetting stuff, like a little child, short attention span. Pay attention. Oh, look, there's a doggy. Pay attention. Oh, look at the birdie. That's one of the aspects of human beings when we're kind of new and unformed. And we need the discipline so that Allah subhanahu wa ta'ala calls us and we hear the drum of the falconer. And it's only there for our mercy. He's calling us lima yuhyikum, to what gives you life. Everything else is kind of somnolent, anaesthetized, half real, not fully present in the moment, so kind of almost dead, like sleep. And naum akhul maut, sleep is the brother of death. That's a third of your life gone right there. But much of your so-called waking hours, you're in a kind of autopilot, driven usually by the vague and hopeless turbulences of the inarticulate lower self. Ooh, I think I'll have another slice of bread and jam, and ooh, I think I'll call my sister, and ooh, and there's hardly any real directedness there, and that's a kind of death as well, this ghafla. We have to awaken from that ghafla, from that heedlessness, because Allah is calling us to be alive, preternaturally conscious of the moment, truly aware of the miraculous, in the true sense of the word, nowness of everything that is, the perfect rightness of the actual. Or as the Ghazalians say, لَيْسَ فِي الْإِمْكَانِ أَبْدَعُ مِمَّا كَانِ. There's nothing possible more amazingly beautiful and perfect than that which is. We might object and say, well, what about smallpox and syria? There's the divine majesty as well as the divine gentleness. There are the shadows as well as the light, and that's the consequence of differentiation. If the light is to be differentiated in the being of the world, they have to be beings, however contingent, muhdath, provisional, unreal, khayali they might seem to be, in that we're in with them. We have to engage with them and go through the motions as if cause and effect was something real, as if the relationship between the shadows was just what it seems to be. Mm. Allah is the real source, and Allah is the ground of being, and Allah is the author of time, and is ad-dahar, and is our place of origin and return, al-mabda' wal-ma'ad. And we're on that journey back to Him, and let's be awake on the journey, because He has instructed us so, and because the informed traveller who knows what he's looking at as he passes through this quite amazing landscape, really, is the real traveller who's not wasting his time, who's not constantly checking texts or fantasizing or daydreaming. Oh, if only I'd done that. Oh, maybe I'll do that one day. And all of these chatters that jump around in the head like monkeys that take us away from the irreplaceable sanctity of the moment. All that has to be fought with, as Imam al-Junaid says, the red sword of Mujahada. You don't compromise in that battle, because those things are putting you to sleep. They want you comatose. The devil wants you to close your eyes, and Allah wants you to be awake and alive. So, inshallah, on this little journey, 3 days here at West Lexham, we have experienced a little bit of that, and perhaps also we've experienced something of the sweet seriousness of the spiritual path. It requires effort, as do the prayers, as does the fast, as do the forms of religion, but they bring with them a nourishment for the spirit that, despite our semi-comatose, glutted state, we perceive and we envy those who have more of it and are living more naturally in it. So may Allah subhanahu wa ta'ala take us out of the mud of our own selfhood and help us to spread our wings as royal falcons and to return not by our merit or by our power, but by His compassion back to our place of origin and return, and to be resurrected, inshallah, amongst those who have already made that journey. And may Allah grant us all a safe and blessed return and give some of the barakat of this retreat to our hearts and to our loved ones.
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0: 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So on today's day, firstly, happy Mandela Day. We will be talking about, you know, the Nelson Mandela Day. We will also talk to the granddaughter of Imam Lobi, Sister Ayanda Shahida Lobi, who has a project called Project Hope. So it's such an amazing day, and I'm pretty sure a lot of people are doing the you know, the 6 to 7 minutes in honoring the late Utata Rholihlahla Mandela. There's a lot of things that are done during this time, be it you are giving out or you yourself are giving to yourself, having a 6 to 7 minutes of just calm and quiet, or 6 to 7 minutes of just giving, or 6 to 7 minutes of knitting, you know, for the needy. But there's a lot of things that are done on the 18th of July, which is known as the birthday of Utata Rholihlahla Mandela. And this is an international day, so meaning that not only in South Africa is it recognized, but they also recognize this day. And I'm hoping everyone is having an amazing Saturday, which is not just any Saturday, but it's to honor the man who was the first black president of South Africa, the man who spoke democracy, you know, and made it alive. So today, as I have said, we will be speaking to Sister Shahida Lobi from Project Hope, and we'll be having a conversation with her with regards to the project itself. And I think it's very important that we speak to people who know or who usually do something on such a day, you know, because they also emphasize the importance of it, you know, or emphasize the importance of having the day and what it means to them. So, Sister Shahida, we will be having her. On top of that, it's such an amazing day today. I think it's also, weather-wise, it's, you know, compared to the other days. And I think if I can, when I'm looking at it, Cape Town is only very cold in the morning and at night. But during the day, you know, you can survive the weather, I believe. You can pretty much survive the day, but in the morning it's absolutely and very, very cold. So that's when you feel the winter Cape Towns. And also something that I have realized that's different is that the winters here are very wet, meaning that it does rain, compared to maybe other provinces like in KZN. We know that the winters in KZN are very, very cold, but they also very dry and very windy. And I think we only receive the windy texture here in Cape Town in around August, September sides. But pretty much the winters here are very, very cold and they are very wet. I'm not sure if we have Sister Shahida on the line. Okay, which is very, very cold. And I hope and think and believe with everything that has been happening here in South Africa, you know, everyone has kept safe. Everyone is safe. Pretty everyone that I know, they genuinely don't like winter. Because I think on a broader aspect, it's also thinking of the people, you know, who don't have any shelters, who don't have any homes like we do. So me, I think the reason why I like it is because I'm a very homebody. And, you know, summer actually just gets a very, very clouded at times. Like it can get very, very, very, very, you know, it can get very, very populated. Everyone, ule na le, you can even. So, yeah. And also, I think something that I forgot to add about the 18 minutes, something that I think is very important, you know, and I think that we actually just a few people recognize it, is that the recycling, it's such a good initiative. If we, in some societies, you know, they just, for 6 to 7 minutes, they take whatever dirt they're finding in their areas and they just, you know, maybe give it to the recycling companies and whatever. It's both beneficial for the recycling companies and for the people at large living in areas. And we also have to mention about the whatever has been happening in South Africa right now. But on the hold, we do have Sister Ayanda Shahida Lobby on the line. Sister Ayanda, assalamu alaikum wa rahmatullahi wa barakatuh, and welcome to Radio 786.
1: Wa alaikum salam wa rahmatullahi wa barakatuh, Sister Ramla. How are you?
0: I'm fine, alhamdulillah. How are you?
1: Alhamdulillah.
0: So I see here that you wear so many hats. You're a student at Regent Business School, secretary of the Western Cape Shura Council, and executive member of the Zimasele Islamic Society. Take us into your world a bit. How do these different roles connect for you, and what drew you to serve in all of them?
1: Oh, wow. I didn't realize that I had so many hats. But yeah, firstly, with the Western Cape Shura, I started as a deputy secretary. Then I became the fundraising coordinator of the Western Cape Shura. Zimasele, I also started as a deputy secretary, and I'm still as the secretary of Zimasele Islamic Society. Has been a challenging journey, but alhamdulillah, with no experience, no knowledge at first, but I managed to, how can I say this, but I've managed to surpass the challenges

0: tell you one thing. Just being here at the ground and looking at the atmosphere and the amount of people that's here, it's quite daunting if you're not a collegiate player or supporter, if I should put it that way.
1: And I tell you, I'm driving into to Mitchell's Plain. I haven't been down here for many years, but it felt like home for me. It felt that township. You know, I come from Bontyville, and I had that feeling of nostalgia. The atmosphere, the feeling of where you belong, and this is beautiful. Lentegia is absolutely a beautiful place to come to, and the venue itself looks stunning, and we can only look forward to an absolutely top of the table class and the home of collegians. I'd love to see what Hands and Hearts, the rainbow team they called him from Kraaifontein, how they will react today.
0: All I can tell you, Nazim, that collegians is not one of those teams you just walk over. They've got a very proud history. It's a proud club. The president, as we all know, a very dear friend of ours, Sister Shamila Suleiman, we spoke about this in the week, and she said, they're not ready for this game. They are ever ready for this game. And as we mentioned earlier on, the atmosphere is one of anticipation and community spirit. Support, as you can see, how the supporters is making their way into the ground. There's a Boeing flying over here. It shows you how important this game is, that we have Boeings here as well.
1: It's an Emirates A380 actually, and the biggest aircraft these days. But and it's so important that something so amazing is flying over ground that has produced so many wonderful memories over this last year since the venue has been upgraded, Shafiq.
0: Absolutely, Nazim. And as we all know, community rugby has always occupied a special place in the landscape of Western Cape. And today, here at the Kriefgat. And when you hear Kriefgat, you know it's rugby. And when you hear Kriefgat again, it's collegians rugby. And it's about much more than 80 minutes on the field. It's about heritage, belonging, developing young talent, and bringing communities together through a shared love of this beautiful game, Nazim.
1: Well, today we'll witness two proud clubs taking the field, Collegians RFC, one of the oldest and most respected rugby institutions in the country, carries with a rich history and tradition of excellence, having played an important role in the development of South Africa for generations. Standing opposite them are Hands and Hearts, a club that continues to embody resilience, passion and community spirit, providing opportunities for young players and proudly representing its supporters every time they take to the field.
0: Fixtures such as these, Nazim, remind us why club rugby remains the heartbeat of South African rugby. Think about it. Look at our World Cup winning Springboks. I mean, you've got to start somewhere. And this is where it starts. This is grassroots. This is the pipeline. And you can't get it better than this, than at the Kriefgat. The passion in the stands, the commitment of volunteers, that, Nazim, plays a pivotal role in building communities. The volunteers, people that are selfless and giving up their time for the community, the dedication of coaches and administrators, and the dreams of every young player wearing the club colors and contribute to occasions like this. The badge is of paramount importance.
1: Absolutely. And over the next few hours, Radio 786 will bring you all the build-up to the kickoff, the exclusive interviews with club officials, coaches, players and supporters, as well as updates from around the ground. We'll be speaking about the rich history of both clubs, the importance of preserving community rugby, and what today's fixture means for both teams as they continue their respective campaigns.
0: So wherever you may be listening from, but if I say to you where you're listening from and you are in Mitchell's Plain, I don't know what you're doing at home. Why are you sitting at home at Mitchell's Plain? You should be down here. You should be at the Kriefgat. Everything's happening here. And if you haven't had lunch, just put a few bob in your pocket. There's food stalls. There's just about everything, like they say in Afrikaans. Alles wat mal is hier in die Kriefgat. So, and perhaps if you're unable to get to the ground, sit back and enjoy. And there's not that for the men, but a bit of outers and a bit of mochers. But if you're healthy, you've got to come here. Sit back and enjoy what promises to be a wonderful celebration of community sport.
1: Well, kickoff is scheduled for 4 p.m. this afternoon. All eyes are now turning towards the field as the teams complete their final preparations. Stay with us as Radio 786 brings you every moment of action from exciting clash between collegians and Hands and Hearts. And maybe some of the supporters would like to say something to us.

0: Alaikum. How are you guys? Titi, salam alaikum. Big game today, top of the log class. The venue obviously looks wonderful after so many years of struggle to get it to a place where it is today. Tell us what your feelings are and what you think is going to happen this afternoon.
1: Obviously, Hands and Hearts Collisions is always tough encounters, always a game of lots of tries, etc. But I think they haven't played at Lintig here in a long time. So this is the first time that they're playing here. So we can really take them out and hopefully get the 5 points.
0: Inshallah, inshallah. What is your name, brother?
1: I'm Sadiq Mathis.
0: And how long are you with the club?
1: All my life.
0: All your life. No, that's what it does.
1: I'm the junior convener at the club.
0: Alhamdulillah, alhamdulillah.
1: And also serve on the club's executive.
0: Yeah, no, we're excited to be down here. And it is called the Krifgat. Why do you call it the Krifgat?
1: I'm not sure, but I think because of the daunting, the atmosphere here at this field, people started, I think our own people started calling it the Krifgat. But I would like to say this is our home, Lintig here, sports field, home of collisions, and yeah, we always tough to beat here.
0: Absolutely. Shukran. We're going to speak to... Where did Faiz go? There's Faiz is over
2: him,
0: there.
2: This gentleman just, what is the name again? Sadiq has just mentioned that it's daunting.
0: It's daunting.
2: Coming out here. At New Zealand, they have one ground called the House of Pain.
0: Yeah.
2: Yeah. Now, when you come to Lintig here, it's the House of Extra Pain.
0: I just want to say to listeners, he didn't mean getting to the ground is daunting. He means the visiting team is daunting
2: team,
0: for
2: yeah.
0: them.
2: Yeah, but now we can't discourage the people not from coming. They put us all and say, Kara,
0: I must come.
2: And if you haven't had lunch yet, come to the field. There's food stalls here. I don't know if there's fish and chips, but maybe I can entice you with this. Is the catch fish?
0: There's Krif.
2: Is there Krif?
0: Yeah.
2: There's Krif in the gat here at Collegians Ground. And of course, we're going to speak to this amazing gentleman. He's on the field now. And are you Brasadik? What is the one I'm speaking with?
3: Faiz.
2: Faiz is part of the Nazim. Just rectify me there. Okay, Faiz is the assistant coach of Collegians Rugby Football Club. Are you from the first team?
3: Yes, the first team manager.
2: You're the first team manager. God, I'll give you all the titles. With your friends, you have the titles. Faiz, how has the preparation been this week? And how are your players feeling it of today's very important clash?
3: Assalamu alaikum wa rahmatullah. Well, we prepared very well this week, so for us, we take it game by game. So we'll see what happens at 4 o'clock.
2: That's well said, eh? So you're not committing to anything?
3: No. We take it game by game.
2: You take it by game. So playing at home, I mean, really, as we are standing here and you look at what's happening around you and the hill is four men, sir, how important will the support of the Collegians faith will be this afternoon? When I talk about faithful, I mean, it is now Fajriya. So it shows you how faithful they are.
3: Well, the crowd is very important to us. They're behind us. Win or lose, they're always behind us. So today we will show.
2: You must change that one, eh? Win or win. Is that the Collegians way?
3: Yeah, Collegians way is win. Only win.
2: There we go. Absolutely fantastic. And what do you expect from Hands and Hearts? And where do you think today's game could be won or could be lost? Is it up front? Is it in the tight? In the back line? As a man of knowledge of this sport, just give a bit of insight from your perspective.
3: I think it's going to be very tight up front. Backs will be, they have a good set of backs. We have a good set of backs. It will be a nice competition for our backs, you know. We have a young back line, so we'll test them.
2: And I don't know if you people have a Malaika here in Mitchell's Plain, but they ordered the perfect weather for this game. Finally, what message would you like to share with the Collegians supporters tuning in on 786, on Radio 786, and those here that is at the ground at the moment? And of course, Amaldai Butas and Titi that's preparing to come through as well.
3: Well, they must just come and support the team. That's all we need. We just need the support of every Collegian. We're back at home, so yeah, we need all the support.
2: Shukran very much, Faiz. Much appreciated. And that was the voice of Faiz. He's the assistant manager of Collegians Rugby Football Club. And alles gebeur hier in die Kriefgat.
0: Well, terrific. Faiz, he seems not too overconfident, but I'm sure it's sometimes a bit of a ploy for the opposition to not to be overconfident. But I think deep down he feels that today's the day for Collegians to climb up on that lock. Well, we also got Vasich Kreit, and he's a former Exco member or Exco. He's an Exco member of Collegians Rugby Club. Vasich obviously heard what the assistant coach is saying, but we want to talk about the support that has that comes out every Saturday to Watts Collegians. Talk about the player number 24, let's call it that, be the supporters, that number.
4: Assalamu alaikum and good afternoon to all our listeners. Yes, we, alhamdulillah, the only word we can come to is saying we're blessed.
0: Alhamdulillah.
4: You know, for 6-7 years we had no home. We relied on every other club to assist us. There's been so much great friends of Collegians that we must thank for always being there and assisting us when we needed a field. So 6 years, no field, we're back at home, alhamdulillah, we're blessed. You know, I can say that we're probably one of the biggest supported clubs, and we say shukran to each and every member, supporter, fan that comes out on a Saturday, rain, shine, whether we're playing away. Last week we played in Paul, and I can tell you it looked like it was a Collegians home field.
0: And tell us, obviously support is crucial for any club, but besides the ground that has been upgraded now, what challenges is still around here to ensure that Collegians get to Super League A? But obviously there's normally circumstances that sometimes hold you back.
4: You know, definitely. I mean, being one of the few community-based clubs, you know, who's supported by our supporters and our members, it's very difficult. I mean, I can tell you this week alone, you know, our boys played in tournaments in Paro, and, you know, transport for them, for us on a weekly, just to transport our juniors. I mean, these are kids that come from medium and, you know, no income homes, and we're not going to chase a kid away, you know. So I can tell you for the week, probably 8 or 9 taxis we had to arrange just to get players at fields. That, you know, challenge is obviously always transport. Playing home, it's easy because kids can walk, but the away challenge is that, you know, ensuring that these kids are fed on a Saturday, because some of them come out of homes where there isn't access to that. They rely on the club to provide that. That's obviously one of our biggest challenges, you know. In terms of the rugby, we blessed players. Mitchell's Plain, almost 5 million people in Mitchell's Plain. Alhamdulillah, our player base at the moment is close to about 650 to 700.
0: Yeah.
4: You know, so we blessed with a crowd and with the players, you know. That's always been one of the few, I think it's us and Rocklands at the moment, that's in Mitchell's Plain based club. So we definitely blessed, alhamdulillah, with that.
0: Vasich, quick question. What can we expect from Collegians this afternoon?
4: It's going to be a big game. I can tell you now, our opponent's Hands and Hearts is on 6 in a row. They haven't lost. They started their seasons very difficultly. For us, we've only had 2 losses for the year. You know, so I can tell you now, it's going to be big rugby. It can go either way. Super League B is where, you know, it's not structured as Super League A. Year, you kick a ball away, a back three runs you. So you can expect a game that's going to be fast-paced, both sides. I mean, you chat to the ref after the game, he'll tell you, you know, that they look forward to coming out to blow a game between 2 running clubs like ourselves and Hans.
0: You don't want us to chat to the ref and tell them we're Collegian supporters?
4: No, you definitely you should.
0: Vasich, shukran for chatting to us, and we wish Collegians everything, and we hope it's going to be a wonderful day of rugby, inshallah.
2: Okay. And that was the voice of Nazim chatting with Vasich Kreiten, one of the current executive members. One of the current executive members. You always see the executive members as as white, but it's not grey, it's platinum because of wisdom. On that note, we're going to go for a short break from the Kriefgat. Stay tuned to Radio 786 on 100.4 FM.
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1: 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Celebrate with the new Jive Men's.

0: Welcome back, Fred, here in Mitch Plain. We are bringing you the Super League clash. It's a clash of the Titanic. Collegians Football Club at home, Attic against Heads and Heart. Look at the table. It's 3-4. It does not get in this, Nazim.
1: No, and since we were last on air, there's Grobus at the Creef home of Collegians. Right? Yes, I'm here with Mike Safik Nordin. Safik in a couple of two teams will run on deal. And I'm sure listeners, we still may down to Tegea and Creef Khatum. Most probably, who is the teams for the tenu?
0: Most definitely, let's go with the away team first.
1: Let's go team and you away team
0: yeah,
1: there.
0: This is the team that's going to play at the first and the hook. Roger Peters, number one. Boyson, he's a hooker. And Damien Hamsa. The Tucks, Mark Hunt. They'll be hunt for glory today. And Keegan Ha. And the Lulu is Leroy Macham, French boy. And welcome De Jong, captain as well. And the halfback pairing is Angelo Gideon, Boom Loom. They are the halfback. The center pairing, Dylan Stale, and was number 12, captain Clark. Just the cock is at the center. Alexander is the wing. And of the man that fields a high ball, number 15, Bradwin Bridges. The reserve is from 683, Williams, Regan Odenser, Nathan Kant, Marcus Julie, Cameron Bridges, Darren DeYaga, Nigel, and Wynn Dirks. These are the men that are doing battle today for hands in our against Collegians and our club here at Fgat in Lentegeer. Simon, you've got the whole team.
1: Sure, the preparation for this big game must have been so intense because it's a lot class this afternoon. Well, the Collegians, number one, Sadiq, number two, Ian Hendricks, number three, De Alen, number four is Zach Eli, and what is Nadir Omar. The loose head from K is Mahir Jun. The number seven is Dillard, and the eighth man is Wallace. The backs is Dakir Abram. The left wing is Nabrams. The two centers is Razik Isaacs, Ziad Adams. The right wing is Jose John, and the fullback Kim Yapi. Reserves is Artik Hildro Timon, Admila, Yusuf Ismail Saban, Bola, Yashvir Divitz, and Shaitan Kari. So many Abrams in this team. Number nine and number 10 is most probably what's going to be decided to pick.
0: Most definitely. Azim is a massive clash. But if I say you, I'm undermining this ginormous, of course, with this afternoon. Well, a lady, absolutely no introduction to anything whatsoever. She's the of Western Rugby, a rugby football association. She's also the president of Collegians Rugby Football Club. A friend, sister, a great colleague of mine, Sister Shamila Suleiman. Salaam alaikum, my khalifa. How are you doing?
2: Assalamu rahmatullahi wa barakatuh. Alhamdulillah, Abu Tashafiq. It's so wonderful to hear. Alhamdulillah.
0: Macy, Afrikaans.
2: Feeling you, if you're not missing out big time, but Radio 7, of course, bringing the game live today.

0: and it's a momentous occasion. And I think it's fantastic that Radio 6 is back casting club rugby games. I think the last time 706 was out here, but it was here. The Amin was here, pleased with him, Amin. And it was just fantastic. So it's really fun to have you guys out here to lead. It's a massive clash. It's 3-4 up against each other.
1: Shukran, Sister Shamila Suleiman. A last word from to the millions that's come out here to the Krifgat to come to Collegians.
0: Of course, we welcome it to the Krifgat, and it's going to be a fantastic to everybody. Let rugby be the witness. Just enjoy it. And of course, all for the call.
1: Thank you. That's Sister Shamila Suleiman, the president of Collegians Club. And Azim, working to one of the top dogs, the man himself from Hands and Hearts.
2: While we're speaking to Chris Okyok, he's the head coach of Hands and Hearts. And I know timeout now before he's that final instructor to his team. And Coach Oki, awesome on our steps in the beginning. This afternoon, obviously, this is a very important game for Hands and Hearts that it's a fresh.
3: Yeah, good afternoon. It's good to be here. So to,
2: yeah, I just want a preparation for this weekend. The mood in the camp, this class with colleagues?
3: The mood is very confident, and we're looking for clash.
2: And you are aware, what have been the key missing players leading up to this?
3: We need to stick to structure and, all with our best.
2: And obviously, your opponents called a proud club with the city. What kind of teams are you expecting from them today?
3: Collegians, Collegians is one of the top dogs in this competition. Structure, a team issue, basically from any field on the field. The best club in this competition. We're looking forward to this. Yeah,
2: absolutely. And Zanart has always been known for its strong community. But how important for you to develop not only as rugby players, also young men off field?
3: Yeah, look, so important that we role models for our youngsters. We know that we've been by social ills, and the rugby is a vehicle we're using to get them off to opportunities for them. So community, the different community, and that's what it's about.
2: And tell us, any buses for this encounter? How many of your spectators? Because all I see is students. Where are you expecting?
3: They are, yeah, you can be assured I'll be very grateful to have solid support base, the community is behind. We deeply appreciate all that.
2: And what message would you like Hands and Hearts support listening on Radio 76 and come out to support it this afternoon?
3: We're very grateful that we have community and that we you know, to serve them. And we're very grateful for the fact that they've supported us throughout, gone through a very deep dip. They have been there for us, very grateful. We will go out and make them proud.
2: Coach Oki, thank you so much. I'm sure you're going to give instructions to him. It's awesome chatting and good luck to your team this afternoon.
3: Shukran. Thank you.
2: Well, I've spoken to both. We've spoken to representatives of the club all week, and now it's time. It's time to royale.
1: The gladiators tackle each other. That's what I can say. They are still at home in Mitchell's Plain, are not here. It's either one of things you work or you go to work or you tell to put in your car get here. But there's absolutely, precisely no excuse not to be here at Krifgat, where it's going to go to college. Rugby football, hands tackling each other in the top of the table, per league big encounters, and the community is they're pulling the heels. Where you see the supporters as in their droves to make this absolutely memorable day.
2: Now, epic, and also just from a listener's point of view, we need to tell that in commentary this afternoon with Masim White will be Rias and Levy. Sofik will also that the day unfolds at Lentegier Sports Ground, the home Legends Rugby Club.
1: The manner is ready. You can see the guys are not breathing anymore.
2: Are you referring to this?
1: I'm talking about this. The commentators never breathe.
2: They're non-stop.
1: Non-stop. Hands and Hearts is ready. They focus. They're looking at each other. Trying to know. They don't know what's going to happen, but they're definitely going to give it more than 100%. And that is Hands and Hearts to the field. And all the very best, this titanic clash against Legends Rugby Club here at the Krifgat here.
2: Now, absolutely. I'm Shukran so much for bringing the Hands and Hearts teams on. The Legends will obviously come out from that side. Are they also this side? They most probably sing some models over there. Good chat to our commentators, Ellis, for the afternoon. Anand Abdul Levy. Yeah, it's awesome to have you back in commentary this afternoon.
4: Assalamu alaikum. Shukran for having me, and also to the list. Absolutely brilliant experience to be here today.

0: these two teams, one thing is from the pre-match, both teams have respect for one.
1: Absolutely, absolutely. You could hear interview with the coach of Hands and Hearties. It's a difficult two, and he regards them as one of the best in the Western.
0: Most definitely, and some of the accolade as well. In the Super League B, also gone up the Super League, been top level of Western probably for many, many years. Also been serving this community, very pleased also. All the best to them. They deserve everything that comes their way.
1: And let's chat with the Vib, awesome view as part of this afternoon. Obviously, most probably know these players, and you know both clubs. What is it for you, part of something like this afternoon, community clubs coming to?
2: I think it's absolutely brilliant. I've coached both coaches. Orchid coach was with me at the province. His team struggled in the year, but they've really climbed up and put construction. I was fortunate to be at the Tixco tournament and the winning, and I could see they've gotten being at the club. They struck good. Some decent ball carried in front. Such used to coach Crayford. They brought some of the players. Collegial, they came here the first time in a while on the set. Often when you go straight clock and the plane of Dakosua Vinci, it's difficult being opposition trying to go stalled and the Kralian, because the people on the hill and they are stylish but well behaved at the same time, but the coaching staff very focused, and the other people now quite a bruising patch, some experience obviously. And with Shapira, he's come because Janaza, one of the players, was looking good, focused. The crowd is getting riled up.
1: No, absolutely. Absolutely. And just our listener's point of view, the fans, legends, is doing a nice soon running onto the field. The roar of the whole waters down at Rifkat, the home of rugby. Like in commentary with RFPBV and Run With Me, and we knew this game live on Radio 7 at 6 this afternoon. Estimated crowd at the moment?
2: Looking to 2,000 for a Saturday, not too bad. Was a rugby happening.
1: And just Lee, I don't know if you was with me a couple of weeks at the Greenpoint track. Almost 6,000 people up for the SK Warm against Primrose. And I mean, Sieg is obviously elite league to play in. And I think if Collegians move up into that league, this will be too small one.
2: Obviously, the rule union, they won't be promoted this year, but it's a good team. So it's a good form for them. They both teams are vying for them. But Hands and Hearts, their name is Hands and Hearts. Perfect. And they can do the kickoff.
1: Okay, Riaz to do the kickoff from the chains, my eyes, so I can see betting over there.
2: And Hearts kicking off from right here.
0: Fly off, kicking off. Taken up by the number of Kulik. Kramov now setting the ball with the big prop, taking the midfield side, just outside of the line. And Collegians playing through the ends.
2: Good kick according to space, and only because they have a funny bounce, so it's not normal the bounce, so normally with a grass pad here.
0: So right now, just the upside of Hands and Hearts, Hands and Hearts line. A nice exit from Habib.
2: Yeah, Ken Abrams is on 10 at the moment, a young boy from Stam High. Him and his brother. Interestingly, father, I coach his father, was a brilliant lock, and his father must be good to have both his son today.
0: Must be a major occasion for the family.
1: Well, line out, by in the halfway line, it's Hands and it's a line. It's the Jonathan Boyson who's going in, but the referee is just chatting. The hook of Collegians, number 2, Imran Hedrick. There was a change in the... you know what the change in their lineup?
0: Yes, so Shabaradin came in on behalf of Nadumar, who unfortunately attended a janaza. So that was the change in his lineup. So Shabir, very experienced. Is of note? Yeah, expected
1: and
0: to bring...
1: And Boyson threw it in. The ball was contested by number 6, Mahirin. As looks like Collegians will... very ruck that is forming of the scrum off. It number 10 to the inside... Justin, another the ball comes back and away by it's into Collegians half and Mustaki Mbappi. He just the ball roll 50-22. He lets it roll into touch.
2: Yeah, it's a quite a 50-22. Okay, obviously you can see Hands and Hearts. They just put good territory, game three phase and just put behind, and it's paid great dividends now. For those listening at the 50-22, if you kick from your own half and it goes out and then you retain the ball, new rule which has been out for years now.
1: Yeah, and I think Shukran Abisina's point of view, they're not familiar with that. But we got a line out again.

0: Hands and hearts, Jonathan Boyson is to throw it in. Out they are about 10 from the collision's try line. They form a rack of Rob Phillips. Definitely trying to stop ball, but they're making meters. This Hans has the ball pop out the back of the scrum, and it blows on his wall. I think it's a penalty to Hans and Hart. I'm not sure there he is. Ball on the ground. Labib.
1: Yeah, at the rock, so the referee's given the penalty. Good attacking pin, about 6 away from the collision.
2: And then off the scrum, obviously packing the scrum. We'll be seeing this contest. Collisions, packs, look, they're quite, have a couple of kilos there. But see how the scrum.
0: Yeah, so the up front bat for is Roger Peter, Andre Boyson, and Damien Hart, the front, front row for Hansen. And they're contesting, and Imran and Zahir Belende.
2: The collision specialist is slightly exposed. Hopefully the line can help cover that.
0: Good by collisions. The ball out. It went backward.
1: Wayward pass from Hansenhart's number.
0: Number 14, Mackinder. He couldn't, but it's all with Hansenhart at number 9. Angelo Gideon break away, and a crack is forming as Ian delivers it. The big center, inside center of Kruger, who push forward with all as collision. Early stages of defending, close to their try line, about 20 meters away. As is Ian Gideon and gets it under the ball, went back. Collisions are realistic, Labib.
2: Hansenhart's coming with a year, doing a bit of pursuit right rugby, but they probably shove the ball out. Good line speed by Collisions, which put pressure on the first, knocks the ball. Collisions come in there 22.
0: Yeah, it looks like it was just enough the ball forward, but pressure from Collisions. Of course, error on the side of Hansenhart, and it's number 4. Collisions now. That knacker is going to put the ball in the scrum, and we got Dakar at number 9, and the Abrams fly half, and the Dakirs could play a vital this afternoon, Habib.
2: Yep, to Dakirs, it's not too bad.
1: The field also.
2: The guard seem to have come with a plan just for that Collisions didn't stand back. Double tackle happening about 12 meters out of the 10 meter gain on the defensive set. They'll probably set the ball up and kick because of a slight breeze, the thing to do.
0: Yeah, and I also think they move out of there to now to disgather and then regain Riaz.
1: You've started under pressure.
0: The ball is at the back of him. It is the number Dakir. Gives it to the fly. Dakir Abram punts it away. It's kept inside by the scrum of Angelo Gideon. As under pressure, the ball is bouncing around. But hands are not. It's again the of Angelo Gideon who has the ball, but I think they're awarded Panda for a hole. On that side of Labib.
2: With the wind to the paper, it came off his foot, but he still made good meterage. Ref changed his mind because the ball actually went out with a nice gain for collision. So it was still good. It came off the foot, but plan was good.
0: Yeah, brilliant kick by the items, just bringing a bit of relief to in the early stages. But like Labib, looks like hands and out, man, they want to play with, and we haven't soft collisions what they want to do, but they look like they can plan. They look at some half size on the outside here, gentlemen.
1: Including the ball at the back of the line.
0: At Dakir Nakarup gives it to number 1, Sarik Hendricks. He dives forward with the ball. Collisions are piled. It is Nakar picks up again. He came to Dakir Abram. They're moving to the right of the field. The center tackle there.
1: Johnson
0: got the ball now. Nakar picks up. But he's tackled again. Dakir gets the ball at the back of the screen, gives it to Dakir Rams, who moved to the left of the field. But he killed by the hands of players as the pin to Dakir Rams. He swings at Nyapi, who goes to number 14, Uzair Johnson. Oh. He goes to number 13.
1: Beautiful.
0: He goes down. Collisions look like forward. Perfect to score, and that's a golden opportunity. Labib there.
2: Yeah, brilliant. Out the back, quick hands, overlap. I think a bit of overlaboration by Mateen Chapish could probably have the ball down his teammate in a better position, but he could have scored himself. So, but excellent pressure and beautiful. The young fly off took it to the line. Get long
1: pass. He's pulling the strings.
0: We say that Akir's are going to be crucial. And met so some earlier on.
1: That's Collisions' strength. They play the back line, moving the ball up in the back line, plays strength.
2: Yeah, I think Hansenhart survivor.
0: I have just dotted down. Can I stand if the score is maybe 30-0 and you want to try to your teammate, but
1: in a better position,
0: pushing and they get the penalty. And the vaunted front.

0: They can also front up with the scrum.
1: The scrum has actually been the dominant so far. I just feel that they should possibly keep the ball in longer. Yes. The ref can give them a penalty, then they must strike. So I think from the coaching perspective, they must just send a message out, keep the ball till the ref gives the penalty.
2: Out the pack, yeah.
1: Then you strike, because then you get the free chance.
0: Absolutely. Let's hear the ball is put in by Zakir Nakar. He waits for it. The scrum is wailing. He gives it out to and it's the fly half to Mustakin Jappi that knocks it on. And he knocks it forward. So it's a scrum right in front of the hands and hearts goalposts. Still attacking position. And it's so important that scrum goes into overdrive now, Riaz.
2: Yeah, so hands and hearts got to get a quick heel here now and get the ball out quickly. Otherwise, the pressure is going to come through from Collegians and they might just get the penalty back again here. They're in a very attacking position now in the middle of the field. But hands and hearts, they will run the ball from the back sometimes. They are a very attacking team as well.
1: Yeah, they had a better scrum now. They put pressure. They disrupted the platform of Collegians. That's why they could be defensively up. To be interesting whether they're going to set up and then kick or run or just kick immediately.
0: Angelo Gideon puts the ball into the scrum. They're under pressure, but the ball comes out quickly. It is swing to the right wing. Matt Alexander, he gets caught in possession on the far side of the field as Collegians pick the ball up. And they are very close to the try line in the corner. And the linesman's flag go up for a line out. But again, not such a very confident scrum by Hands and Hearts as the powerful Collegians pack came through, Riaz.
2: They got the ball out very quickly from the back of the scrum, but they decided to play adventurous from the own try line, yeah. Which I said they might do because that's the way they play rugby. But it didn't work out this time for them, so now Collegians back on the attack.
0: Now we need a good line out here from Imran Hendricks. It goes to the lock, Madir Jordan, who gets the ball, and Collegians are pushing. It's still pushing forward. And they're very close to the try line as the Zakir Nakar gets the ball out as they're still moving forward, Collegians. They're about a meter away from the Hands and Hearts try line as the ball comes there to Zakir Nakar. He gives it to, we're just trying to find the number there. It could be Dylan Smith who was picking up the ball there. The flanker, Dylan Smith, as the ball, slow ball for Collegians, and again the ball is knocked forward in a very promising position for Collegians.
1: Collegians obviously won the ball. Perfect sack by Hands and Hearts, coming around the corner four times around the corner. Nice hard direct, but excellent defense by Hands and Hearts. Collegians on the sweep, and then just where they're about to strike, they knock the ball on. But some good rugby, well coached Collegians team, good structure, but equally well defensively coached by Hands and Hearts.
0: No, absolutely. Just for our listeners, you are reminded with a live broadcast from Lentegia, the Krifgat, the home of Collegians. Within commentary this afternoon with me is Riaz Khan and Labib Levy as we're watching this top of the lock clash between Hands and Hearts from Kraaifontein and Collegians here from Lentegia.
1: Again, a scrum happening. Let's see if they'll exit this time. Good scrum by Hands and Hearts, and they get rewarded with a penalty. So they've. The Collegians pack, I don't know, they're probably tiring a little bit because they won about 3-4 good scrums, but the last two scrums seems to have been unstructured there, and then Hearts but capitalizing it with experience. Prop Roger Peterson, I actually know him, he's been a good Prey Junior Provincial, and they're going to exit now for a penalty, which will see their ball probably just inside the half.
0: And it is Shibu Maslam who kicks it, and that's a magnificent penalty or clearance that he kicked on the halfway line. And Hands and Hearts can now look at setting something up to see. We haven't seen much of the back line at the moment, Riaz. It's all been a battle up front besides the opportunity that Collegians had a couple of minutes ago.
2: Yeah, so both of these teams are very attacking minded. Collegians are going to be very disappointed they didn't score now. They had a lot of territory now in position in the half, in the 22 of Hands and Hearts. But Hands and Hearts, a good exit, and now they're playing from the halfway line.
0: Well, it's number two, Jonathan Boyson, who finds his lock forward. It looks like it is Keegan Pinar who got the ball there. And Angelo Gideon, he awaits it at the back. He gives it out to number seven, Francois Witboy. He's got the ball as a ruck is forming there, Hands and Hearts. Slow ball for Hands on, but eventually it comes out to the center. We're trying to pick up the center. It is Justin the Cock who picks it up. And again, it's a slow ball at the back of
1: high
0: the
1: ball
0: scrum.
1: Coming.
0: And
1: box kick
0: Angelo
1: coming.
0: Gideon, he got the box kick in, but well taken.

0: he asked for the mark. Number 11 for Collegians is Nafis Abrams. He kicks it up front, but the ball is collected. I think it's the number 10. No, it's not the number 10, but he gets away. He makes runs about 10 meters as Hansen Hartz. He actually bumped off the number one front forward, Sadiq Hendricks. The ball comes to the back, again to the back line. And now for the first time we see Hansen Hartz. The ball comes out to, I think it is number the left wing of Hansen Hartz. It could be
1: Matt Alexander.
0: Matt Alexander, who was in possession. Still Collegians drive forward.
2: Hansen Hartz,
0: driving forward. The ball gets on to Maslom. Oh, and that's a knock forward.
2: It's a knock on, but I think Hansen Hartz were on advantage for the late tackle.
1: So they penalty,
2: 8 phases back, so they probably get the penalty. I'm not too sure whether the Hansen Hartz player will actually survive, because he seems to be laying down for the last 60 seconds.
0: Oh, okay, and that must have been very high and very dangerous also, especially if he's still down there.
1: We hope he's okay.
0: But just, okay. Gentlemen,
1: okay, he stood up.
0: Just when both teams are in a bit of a position to look like something is going to happen, and then the handling errors is just popping up all over.
2: Yeah, I think both teams, I like the defense at the moment. It's not tight, it's not congested, it's nice and good wood, so they can get good line speed. And the nice thing, they're not missing the tackle, they're making good double tackles. So attack really has to run very hard in order to penetrate the good straight line defense.
1: Or have a very incisive pass on the inside, maybe to beat that defensive line. But I'm really interested in looking at number 12, the co-captain for Hansen Hartz, Clive Kruger. He obviously had a contract with the Griffins as well. Okay. So he's come back into the fold yet, Hansen Hartz, but he was at a professional contract with him as well. So a very good player. That's why also the co-captain.
0: And Chandran Boysen throws in. He finds his lock. Keegan Pinar. He goes up high, and Zondran Angelo Gideon at the back of the scrum is waiting for. They very slow, but they're driving forward now. Hansen Hartz again. They gain about 3-4 meters as they await the ball to pop out of the back of the scrum as it comes out. I think it was given to the scrum half, but he's caught in possession. And slow ball again for Hansen Hartz, but they're slowly making a couple of meters here. Still in possession as Collegians are defending with everything they have. As the ball pops out again, and it's number, if we look at the ball, goes to ground there, and Angelo Gideon, he's waiting for his forwards just to give him a bit of, and as the ball comes down, and it's Roger Peterson picks the ball up, and he drives, the ball comes out, and it is Hansen Hartz who's looking to get some points on the board. Quick ball is required. Yeah, it's Gideon gets the ball out to, he finds a gap to number 13,
1: Justin
0: de Kock. Again, the scrum of Angelo Gideon is ready to send it to Maslom. He gets it out to number 4 is Mornay Hunt, who's got the ball. And there's a high tackle. The referee's arm is out, so it's a penalty
2: advantage.
0: To Hansen Hartz as they're still looking to make good use of the ball. They're about 6-7 meters away.
2: Pick up and drive again, yeah. And, that seems to be their plan.
0: And it's Roger Peterson again who picks up, and he tries to go pass, and again, he's stopped by the powerful Collegians defense as Gideon picks the ball up. He gives it out to, and the ball goes to the right wing, and he scores in the right-hand corner. A brilliant try by the right wing, Matt Alexander. And I would almost say it was coming after so many phases, Labib.
2: Yeah, I think that was a brilliant work try. Good patience by Hansen Hartz. Good pick up and drive play. A bit far out, but it paid up because they managed to congest Collegial defense, shifting it out wide, but then also not panicking when the winger tackle, and they just kept working through the forwards and setting a nice hard middle ruck, going over that vantage line, shifting out wide with the outer back play, with a long pass to the right wing, who put the ball in the corner with conversion to come.
1: Nazim, they normally say you need to earn the right to go wide, and their forwards most definitely hit the ball up very hard in the centre to take the ball out wide, so they deserve that.
0: And I just want to say, Roger Peterson, he's obviously a prop, but he was prominent in many of those phases, Labib.
1: Big carry.
2: Yeah, very much. Played Western Province under 19, played under 20 as well. Very good player. Also very fit. Was quite the athlete on school. Comes from Atlantis, if I'm not mistaken, with conversion to come. The crowd's giving him some something to think about. And just goes past
1: the right up, right.
0: Well, it's 5-0 here at Krifhat between Hansen Hartz, the visiting team, and collegians. A crowd of plus minus more than 2,000 people have gathered on the hills, and we're bringing the game to you live, Radio 786 award-winning sports desk. And this game is sponsored by Jive this afternoon. With me in commentary, Riaz Khan and Labib Levy. Gentlemen, 5 points is 5 points, and yeah, we need to see what tactics will be used by Collegians now.
2: I must say, Collegians defended quite well at first, and Mahendra had to actually work to score a very good try. Let's just see this kickoff, where it's going. It's going on deep right with a good chase. And yeah, the end odd guy knocks the ball because of the good chase. So there'll be a scrum at scrum collision.
1: I think the difference with the two teams thus far, Nazim, is the fact that Hands and Hearts showed a lot more composure in the final third year, being able to score when Collegians had the goal line opportunity. They didn't take the chances.
0: Yeah, and I just hope it doesn't come to they rue that chance as the game progressed, because that was basically an open line. And I can't remember who was the player of Collegians who, was it Mustakin Japi, who wanted to pass to the inside?
1: Yeah, actually the inside centre, it was Razik Isaacs.
0: Razik Isaacs.
1: Yeah, that knocked the one over the line. Yeah.
0: But it's early days in the game. The home team, obviously, with the crowd on the hills and all over, they were hoping to bounce back now as they have a scrum inside the Hands and Hearts half, as it's scrum off. Dakir Nakar, who puts the ball into the scrum. It comes out to the back to Dakir Abrams. He swings it to the left and it goes over. Yeah, Mustakin Japi. It's number 11.
1: Nafis
0: Abrams picks it up, but he's pushed into touch on the far side of the field. And we'll have a line out. I think Hands and Hearts will have to throw that ball in.
1: Three passes, Nazim, and they got it out to the wing on the left-hand side. So they really want to play an expensive game, Collegians, and they want to spread the defense of Hands and Hearts.
0: I think it's just a bit of the handling errors that Collegians need to brush up on.
1: The execution,
0: vital times, the ball gets knocked on. And I think it's just a bit of a calmness needs to be installed in some of the movements.
1: Well, Nazim, if you heard the coaches speak before the game as well, they didn't want to give anything away, but they were very wary of this Hands and Hearts team. So I think they're showing them maybe a bit too much respect now.
0: Yeah, the ball comes out to, I think it's Maslom, the fly-off of Hands and Hearts. They in possession. It is Angelo Gideon who picks the ball up as the centre, it is Justin the Cock who tried to run. The ball gets out to the centre, or is it the fly off Maslamo? He kicks it up. Mustakin Japi picks it up. He kicks it forward again into the hands of the right wing of Hands and Hearts. It is just Matt Alexander who kicks it into touch. And not much has happened since the try, but I suppose Collegians will just have to get back their composer, Labib.
2: Yeah, I think it's good what Collegians, their tacking has slightly changed, put in a few kicks behind. They've got a breeze, you know, and the breeze you can feel is coming hard behind Collegians, so they're putting it back. Ender was kicking it back, but Collegians got good territory advantage with a line out. The ref said skew. Quite interesting skew, but there was no contest.
0: Yeah. So, and that was a Collegians line-out, wasn't it?
2: Yeah, Collegians line-out skew, but the ref probably felt it was too much off his left shoulder. Yeah. The rule nowadays is...
1: If there's no contest, then you don't,
0: Then you don't call it. Should just play.
2: Then just to promote more running game, more ball in play, not so many scrums, etc. And then out with the scrum on the, we call it 60-40, just where the scrum is set. So it's just... Outside the 15.
1: They have a blind side to work with as
2: well. See, because Hands and Hearts has got a good blind to attack, because Collision seems to be one number down. Just be interesting how the scrum goes.
0: Yeah, the referee has just called the two sets of forwards to reset again, as Angelo Gideon awaits to put in the scrum. Just about 5 meters inside their own half. They lead by 5 points to nil. At Krifrat, the game between Collegians and Hands and Hearts. Both teams are very close to the top and obviously trying to vie for promotion, Riaz.
1: Yes, definitely.
0: As Gideon, Angelo Gideon puts the ball in, but it is Collegians who picks it up. They swings it wide and Dakir Abrams could not get the ball, and Hands and Hearts have capitalized on that mistake. But Mustakin Japi, he takes the ball off. He makes a couple of yards. It is Dakir Abrams who gets the ball. And
1: exciting play here.
0: And it's a penalty.
2: Penalty because Mustaqin Chappi, after he marked the ball, saw three and then asked players a meter on him and took the tap and go. And
1: they weren't 10.
2: They tackled him. They weren't 10. And it was a good investment on his side to do the tap and go.
0: Yeah.
1: Intelligent
2: so
1: play.
2: They'll kick it out now and he'll get the
0: Ziad
2: ball back.
0: Adams, he does the kicking from this side of the field. Not the best of kicks from gaining territory, but it is in, and it's Collegians line out with Imran Hendricks to put the ball in, and I would like Collegians, hopefully they would try to get hold of the ball, make a couple of meters as they throw in, but it's not the best of throws, and I also think it went skew. And I don't think the Collegians guys were actually ready for that, Paul Labib.
2: Yeah, it seemed to be a knock-on, and Collegians must just be more calm in the lineup because Andon Arts doesn't seem to know where the ball is going, so they're not actually contesting that
1: and
2: well.
1: And they're playing off Collegians' mistakes.
2: Yeah, every time Collegians make a mistake, Andon Arts is just pouncing on it. Like the name means Andon Arts, so they're going to pause with that, you know. But Andon Arts with a scrum, yeah. Collegians must just be more patient in the line-out, and they should reap some rewards. But Andon Arts came to play today.
0: Angelo Gideon to put in. They're basically on the halfway line, but Collegians are pushing and driving with that scrum. The referees say everything is fine, but I think Collegians have won the ball. It's number six, Mahir Jordan, who picks the ball up. He's brought to the ground as Nakir picks it up. The ball goes to number, and he knocks it forward. I think it was the number eight, Tafiq Wallace who knocked the ball forward there. Again, handling errors. And if you look at counting on both sides, Labib, you most probably say Collegians have won that battle with the knock-ons or the unforced errors.
2: Yes, but they also won the battle with the scrum. That was a power scrum, out-scrumming hands and arms, creating the tight head. I think they should actually just go more hard and direct. They're just shifting, and then arms defending well. Or maybe just putting a lot of thing behind them because there's quite a lot of space, and especially, like I said earlier, with the wind. I'm just a bit worried about this scrum, which is just out of the 15. The third time I'm seeing, if I'm hand and arms, I'll go 8-9 and I'll have a 2-1
1: around
2: there.
1: Around the blind,
2: try the but the issue that Collegians scrum has been awesome thus far.
0: Yeah. So as Gideon, Angelo Gideon puts it into the scrum, again the Collegians scrum, they basic but referee awards a penalty to hands and hearts this time, most probably for collapsing the scrum, Riaz, or going
1: from
0: the side.
1: Straight, yeah, not scrumming straight, scrumming in. So the referee gave the penalty to hands and hearts now. So they just need to go more straight, more direct, and they will definitely be able to overpower this hands and hearts scrum.
0: But Labib, definitely, Marv Riaz, the scrum of Collegians are really sowing the metal. And it could be vital as the game continues.
2: Yes, it ties you out going back in the scrum. Sarik Hendricks is doing well, just maybe be a bit more square on his setup. And Zahir, the Allende has to support him, which he has been doing in order to get reward. But hopefully it should tie you and then out. But and then out, as I said, they're doing well behind a scrum that's going backwards.
0: An attacking line out for hands and heart. It is number two, Jonathan Boyson, to put the ball in. Let's hope he can find his lock. Is number four, Mornay Hunt, to picks it up. And as hands and hearts, number six, number eight, Malcolm de Jong comes storming through. But Collegians wins the penalty as de Jong held on to the ball on the ground. Well done. A good defensive movement by
1: Shabir Baradin going over the ball
0: steal. And it was a vital steal there, Labib.
2: Vital steal. And then also the brilliant line out thrown at the back over the contesting pod with a hooker coming around, getting momentum over the vantage line, but the cleaners too late, and Collegians pounce on that ball to create that turnover penalty.
1: But good play by Hans and Arts to suck in the defense firstly to create the space on the outside. If that ball had to come any quicker, then they would have been in trouble.
2: Definitely.
0: Well, it's Imran Hendricks with the put in. Let's see how he finds number six, Leroy Mahir Jordan. And the referee, again, he wasn't happy with the gap between the two line out, the two teams there at the line out.
2: Collegians.
0: Imran Hendricks will try again.
2: Collegians going with a 5-man line out with the back.
0: Number 18, Adib Miller, he got the ball.
1: Set play.
0: And number it goes down to Razak Eli. Gets into number 10 to Zakir Abrams, who kicks it to the far side of the ground. But it's
1: well covered at the back
0: by the number 15, Bradwin Pretorius. The ball goes, what a pass right across the field. But his tackle as he kicks the ball, that is Clive Kruger. He kicks the ball high up. It is won by
1: Shabir Baradin in the midfield,
0: As they await for the ball collision, and it comes to Dakir Nakar. He gives the ball to number, it's Imran Hendricks who goes with the ball. Nakar kicks it over the top. And what a take by Bradwin Pretorius. But he's caught in possession. Or he basically tripped there. But Collegians are looking to get that ball now as a rakish form. But the ball comes out to the back of the scrum and a relieving kick from a slum.
1: Some sanity restored there.
0: They were heavy under pressure there.
2: Collegians off the line out doing the exact same play like Hendon Austin with a hooker coming around, passing it to the two loose with it out. Yeah. The young flyer did brilliantly there as he got it from the nine. Kicked a perfect put a good cross kick over. And gaining about 30 metres of territory with his win that's behind Collegians back.
1: But Collegians need to be the next to score now. They
0: Imran
1: need to
0: Hendricks
1: score now.
0: To put in as the wind picks up here behind us. He gets it in. That's a good line out. He gives it back to Imran Hendricks. The ball goes over to
1: beautiful play
0: six.
1: Off the back of the line.
0: Amir Jordan, they pushing. Collegians are looking to get the ball out. It goes to Dakir Nakar. He gives it to number six. Mahir Jordan, he drives a couple of metres. Again, it is Nakar who gets the ball out to Abrams. Abrams to number 14, Uzair Johnson. He's tackling on the side of the field about
1: penalty
0: and the penalty. To Collegians, but that was much better by Collegians.
2: Again, Collegians using the exact same line out, 5+1 with the hooker coming around. Hitting the loose forward in the vacuum, gaining 50 metres of territory, setting up, coming straight or direct, and
1: well
2: that's
1: executed.
2: Why they got the penalty, well executed.
1: Yeah. But currently now the midfield now is letting them down a little. A lot of drop passes in the midfield of Collegians, but the rest around them, they're playing very, very well. They just need to hold on to those passes and they will score.
2: They got rewarded now. They were the penalty and they've got a line out probably 10 metres outside and an odds try line. And they'll definitely apply pressure. They've got
0: Imran Hendricks hope to find Mahir Jordan again. Let's see where he's going to throw this one because they need to get over the line. They would like to go into halftime with some score on the board.
2: They're going 5+1 line out with a loose forward on.
0: And they've missed there, but that's a knock on there also. Not the best of lines, but they're very lucky.
1: And now they've got a scrum.
0: Hearts have knocked the ball on, and they're very close to the try line now. They got to score some points here. They've been in that position before, and I'm sure they would like to put some points on the board.
2: Perfect scrum set up just off centre on the left scrum. They've got quite a big blind. I can see Anthony Hart's only has one defender on the left side. You could possibly play 8-9 on the blind and have a 2-on-1.
1: But Anthony Hart's
2: moved to another defence player.
1: But I think they'll come to Mustaqim. Yeah, they'll use him to suck up in the midfield and then go wide to Uzair Johnson.
0: The referee's not happy with the set. He's speaking to the front rows of both teams as Dakir Nakar awaits to put the ball in. And I'm sure they would love to see something come out of this attacking scrum because they've been there before and they could have been over the try line.
1: A couple of times
0: well
1: already, yeah.
0: Earlier. we're very close to Cape Town International Airport as the planes just fly over us. As Dakir Nakar puts it in a solid scrum by Collegians. He awaits for the ball
1: advantage
0: and
1: to Collegians.
0: Another penalty as they go offside again or putting their hands into the scrum, Collegians. And I'm sure that Collegians will set the scrum again.
2: I like what Collegians did there. Like we said earlier, because you're dominating the scrum, down the nine doesn't need to play the ball out. But they actually, they got reward the penalty now.
0: Well, they're going to take the tap. The ball comes out to number, I think it's the centre number. It's Ziad Adams who got the ball there. As Nakar waits for the ball, he gives it over, and I think Collegians is over.
1: Try.
0: They have scored, and
2: looks
0: we
2: like
0: just want to see what number comes
2: looks
0: up
2: like Dialendi.
0: Zahir Dialendi could be him that stands up with the ball there. But interesting there, Labib, is that they didn't go for the scrum. They went for the quick tap there.
2: No, but which is good. They're mixing up their tactics. But again, it's due to their powerful scrum that they got the penalty. and then they went for the tap move, and they just went twice around direct, yeah, which is also a good plan. They're actually using Anthony Hart's tactics against him, and it's actually paid off dividends with a conversion to come. It should be 7-5.
1: I don't think they trust the backs anymore for dropping the balls. The forwards did it on their own
0: now. Dakir, the young fly of Dakir Abrams. He does the conversion. It's 7-5 in the first half year between Collegians and Hans and Hart from Kraaifontein. Just a reminder to the listeners that this is a live outside broadcast for Radio 786 Sports Desk, sponsored by Jive. My co-presenters this afternoon is Labib Levy and Riaz Khan. What an occasion, about plus to 3,000 people. The hills are packed. If you're not here, you need to make your way down to Lentegia, where Kreefgat is, to watch your favorite team, Collegians, playing against Hans and Hart. 7-5 as we deep into the first half. As Muslim here kicks off, it's taken there by Nakir, by Dakir Nakir. He gives the ball to number two, Imran Hendricks. He goes forward with the ball as Dakir Nakir picks it up again.
1: To
0: he
1: number
0: gives
1: seven,
0: it
1: Dylan
0: to,
1: Smith.
0: To Dylan Smith. The ball, and it's Nakir again. He gives it this time to the Dakir. Young fly. Dakir Abrams, he kicks
1: beautiful
0: it to the far side of the
1: kick.
0: Ball. A hanging kick, but
1: well taken
0: by Bradwin.
1: Pretorius, the fullback.
0: Pretorius, and he, as the right wing, Matt Alexander, he gets away with the ball as it's still hands and odds, and the referee awards a penalty. Is that for hands and odds? Where's that penalty?
2: Hands and odds penalty, yeah, hands and odds penalty.
1: And I think he's going to give a card, yeah.
0: Yeah.
1: Or he's going to have a chat to
2: the captain,
1: yeah.
0: What happened there, guys? Did they hold on to the ball, or because it was a bit of an attacking position for Hans and Hart to exploit?
2: Yeah, it was probably illegally over the ruck there, mm-hmm. illegal, which was actually a pity, because they had Hans and Hart under the rope. The youngster with a brilliant cross kick high in the air, but Hans and Hart,
1: but well gathered by Hans and Hart's fullback, and he counted.
0: Yeah, he's and just talking about the number 15, he's been solid thus far for under the high ball.
1: Very solid, and he started the counter attack. He got caught once in the 22 trying to play out.
0: He slipped there, I think,
1: but he's been doing very, very well.
0: But suddenly 7-5 here at Lentegia.
1: Exciting rugby.
0: Exciting rugby. It's a beautiful venue, Labib. People sit on the hills, they're around the ground.
2: Beautiful people look out for
0: And for
2: this.
0: Years it's been a struggle down here, but finally, and it can, and to be honest with you, there's so much potential for improvement on this ground.
2: Yeah, I think a few more blades of grass would be sufficient here. But it also it's an advantage, because it's very unpredictable if you're not used to the bounce here. There's no way the ball is bouncing normal. But Hans and Hart with the line out.
0: Hans and Hart, John Ron Boyson to put in an attacking line out. Let's see if he finds number four, Mornay Hunt again. It's not Mornay Hunt this time. He goes to the back. And again, it's skew. And to be honest, both teams is guilty
1: struggling
0: of not
1: at the line
0: putting
1: out,
0: it.
1: So both of them are struggling.
2: And the Hart struggled there because their lifters never lifted. So the line out.
0: I almost think the numbers were called wrong. They got confused, because if you look at the tallest guy in the team there, Mornay Hunt, you would most probably just want him to catch
2: all the time. The lifters were just way too late when the ball
0: So it's
2: in.
0: A scrum for Collegians. It is the diminutive of Dakir Nakir to put the ball into the scrum. And I'm sure Collegians would love to play rugby on the other side of the field.
1: Dakir Nakir has been playing well. Eh? The scrum has been playing very, very well. Clearing the base of the scrum and clearing the base of the rucks very, very quickly.
0: As he awaits, as Collegians control, it's Nakir. He gives the ball to number six. It is Mahir Jordan. The ball again. Nakir gets it out this time. He gives it. He goes through a gap. And then he finds the fly off again. It is Dakir Abrams. He kicks it up high. And the ball bounced a couple of times and it goes into touch on the line. And it's actually a very good relieving kick. And we spoke about Dakir Nakir, but the number 10 is getting into the game very nicely, gentlemen.
1: His crossfield kicks are brilliant. He's high up and under the
0: cross. Dakir Abrams.
1: Yeah, very, very good.
2: He's nice and calm. He's waiting for a phase to come. Then he's kicking contestable, which was Dakin Japi chase there, which obviously put the catcher under pressure.
0: Chandran Boyson to put the ball into the line at almost on the halfway line, right in front of his bends. He's going to throw the ball in. The line out didn't go too well for him. Let's hope he finds one of his jumpers now. The tall Mornay Hunt is most probably his target. But can this be a disruptive line out forehands and hard. As John Roy Boyson, he gives it in front. A bit of change of tactics. The ball goes to... And there's Jerome Roger Peterson.
1: Front, yeah.
0: He got hold of that ball there. He goes down as Hans and Hart awaits the ball. It is Angelo Gideon. They make a couple. Mona Hunt has the ball now. The ball comes again out to Angelo Gideon. He gives it to Bradwin Pretorius, the fullback. He's caught in possession on the halfway line, not just inside the Hans and Hart's half as Gideon awaits the ball. He gives it to Shlom again.
1: Ooh, good
0: gives
1: run
0: the
1: by
0: ball
1: Roger.
0: To number six. Is it Roger Peterson
1: again?
0: The ball bounced forward, but it's loose. And it's number eight for Collegians. It is Tafiq Wallace. But the ball is taken off by Collegians
2: and
0: as the ball goes back.
2: Hands
0: and out the ball, but it's tackled by Dakir Abrams, the number 10 of Collegians, as it's low ball. Very close to the Collegians and they kick it in, and I think that's the halftime whistle. But what an exciting first half. Lots of errors on both sides, but I'm sure the teams have now feel each other out. Labib and Riaz, 7-5 at halftime here at Lentach. Here, Collegians lead, but what an exciting encounter.
2: Exciting last play, like probably 3-4 turnovers. Collegians yeah. had a try on the plate there. The offload just went astray, which Anderhaus intercepted, and they got tackled, and then they kicked it out for halftime.
1: And they also want to play out to their own 22 all the time. So there's exciting play from adventurers from them. So they obviously want to spread the ball wide and play as well. But I think the coaches are going to have a hard word with both teams. With a lot of errors in the first half, strewn with errors, lots of knock-ons, line-outs that didn't go the way they're supposed to go. So, yeah, the coaches will have a lot
0: absolutely.
1: To say.
0: First half done. Collegian 7, Hans and Hart 5. Here at Krifgat in Lentig here. This is a live outside broadcast of Radio 786 award-winning Sports Days. We're going to go for a break, and when we come back, it's the second half.
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0: kreef gat that year in Lentegia, Mitchell's Plain, where we have the might of Collegians Rugby Football Club at home against Hands and Hearts at halftime. This outside broadcast is proudly sponsored by Jive, the bottlers that keep your thirst away. And of course, with me is my colleague, Nazeem White. Mr. White, 7-5 halftime.
1: Absolutely. Exciting first half. As my co-commentators will tell you, lots of errors early on the game. But it seems that both teams are finding their feet. A bit of a bumpy when the ball bounces around. But it's going to be interesting to see with Hands and Hearts or with a bit of wind behind them. But like we say, it's home ground advantage. Bit of a high tackle there. But Shafiq so far, crowd is enjoying it. A home team is leading. But I think this is going to be the first 10 minutes of the first half is going to be vital. And also we're going to see later in the game who's going to be the fittest of the two teams. And most probably, Labib Levy will tell you how important is that last quarter of the game.
0: Now, fitness is of paramount importance, especially of a game of this magnitude, where number 3 and 4 is tackling each other in the Super League B clash here at the Kreef Gat in Lentegia in Mitchell's Plain. The game, we've just started the second half, and of course, Nazeem White, Riaz Khan, and Labib Levy, your international commentators, will take you through what's happening in the balance of the 40 minutes here at the Kreef Gat. And if you're at home, roundabout here in Lentegia, please pop in, come and enjoy this festive atmosphere of community rugby at its best, sponsored by Jive. En as jy dors is, kom koop a Jive.
1: Well, that's a fake note in Shafiq. We'll catch up with you after the game. But a penalty as Maslami, he kicks it way down the ground. And the ball, a terrible bounce. But luckily, it is number 8 for Collegian Stafwick Wallace who picked it up. And the ball is kicked into touch
2: by Mustaqim Jappi.
1: What do we need to see in the second half, Labib, for both teams to come out victorious?
3: I think Hands and Hearts will go the territory game. Collegians need to claw their way outside this win, which is picking up here. But the coach has made some changes, which Yaz want to allude to.
2: Yeah, so yes, Yusuf Fakir has come on for Shabir Baradin in the pack, the one with the red scrum cap for Collegians. Obviously, the listeners can't see the red scrum cap, but yeah, he's on in the lock position for Shabir Baradin. Hands and Hearts remains unchanged.
3: Hands and Hearts lost that line out there of them being well contested by Collegians.
1: And it's number 2, Imran Hendricks. He's been prominent this afternoon. And the ball gets out to, is it the centre?
2: Rasik Isaacs.
1: It's Rasik Isaacs. He gets the ball. The ball is at the back of the scrum with Dakir Nakar. And he gives it to Dakir Abrams, who punts it high up in the air. Will Bronwyn. Oh, it's a terrible bounce. And the ball is won back by Hands and Hearts. A high bouncing ball. Clive Kruger is in possession as Gideon delivers from the Zwitsum slum. He gives the ball to John Renboysen. He's tackled by the Collegians in the middle of the field or inside the Hands and Hearts. But slum, he kicks it to the side of the field. And you can see the bit of breeze behind that kick. But it's direct into touch. A bit of an error there by the fly-off. And I think, Labib, that little breeze, you most probably find it's going to swirl much more in when the ball is kicked, especially when it goes
3: copy,
1: up so high.
3: Carbon copy of Collegians' tactic. Get to the ruck in the middle, put it up in the air, contestable. Let the wind do the work, but just overcooked it with Collegians' line-out coming here. They again using the same
1: Imran Hendricks who gets it. He gets the ball to Mahir Jordan as he comes around, and that's a couple of... He runs into the defenders. That is Mahir Jordan. The ball comes out to Zahir De Allende. He gets it and Nakar picks it up. He gives it to the fly of Abrams. It gets to the center.
2: Uzair Johnson.

0: playing in the right areas of the field.
1: Playing in the right area of the field, but shifting the pressure to collisions. The Abrams were nothing to do. Just
0: from the kickoff now in hands, and also and back in the 22 like of collisions. With an attacking lineup.
2: But I just want to say the replacement Skramov, he's done some wonderful things
0: brilliant.
2: Since
0: Skramov
2: he came
0: and the
2: up.
0: Fullback,
2: the Jager, he's been brilliant ever since he came on.
1: Four-man lineup.
2: The Jager, it is number two. John Ren, is it still John Ren Boyston to put the ball in? I almost think he was replaced earlier. But collisions have the ball. It looked like Tofik Wallace. Yeah, he was in possession of the ball. A quick ball to a penalty collision. But that was good play by Tofik Wallace. He bounced first onto the loose ball there. And I must say, Tofik Wallace has been prominent because we've mentioned his name a couple of times. And
1: looks like the 10 minutes up. Also
2: and that is, what's his name? Ziad Adams, who pumped that ball into Tats. And Imran Hendricks is back on. He has served his 10 minutes in the sin bin. And it's going to be very important that he revitalize the charges of himself, the collegiate team. As it is, go high. I went to number 7, Dylan Smith. Not Dylan Smith. It is Dylan Smith who got hold of that line out. It is Nakari gives the ball to Dakir Abrams. He puts it high up and under in the middle of the field. It is chased down by Mustakin Japi, but he couldn't get to the ball. It is the Jaga under pressure, and Japi kicks the ball forward. This ball can bounce anyway as they move forward, and collisions won that ball, but is picked up by number 11, Keelan Stale. He got all of the ball. It goes to number 7.
0: Collisions on the attack. Turnover ball.
1: 10 meters.
2: Collisions. 10 meters. It's Naka who picks it up. He gives it to the burly number.
1: It's penalty advantage.
2: It could be Mayer Jordan who got the ball. It is Captain Hendricks. He gives the ball to number 18, Adib Miller. The ball goes out to number 15, Mustakin Japi. A rakish form and collisions. Once the ball, it goes out to Nakar. It is pushed forward by Wafik.
0: Tofik Wallace.
2: The ball comes out to
0: there's Tofik Wallace.
2: It is now Zahir Dalenda. He's been prominent today. And it's a penalty to
0: collisions. And how quickly the game changes. They were just on their own try line.
2: Stop action. And the linesman is smiling at us here. Exciting game, Mr. Linesman. Yeah, well done. He gives thumbs up.
1: It has to go poles. It's under the poles. It's 15-14.
2: And they decided to take the 3 points just to get back into the lead. Labib Levy, he called it. And so important that they just get the feeling of being in the lead again. Currently, the score is 15-14. It could go to 17-15 if the young fly of Dakir Abrams get this one over right in front of the poles. As it's Abrams who steadies himself now and he converts that penalty.
0: Back in the lead.
2: It is now 17-15. What have we got? About 15 minutes left?
0: About 15 minutes, just under
2: 15 minutes left.
0: All the way from the try line to the try line.
2: The one thing I must say, gentlemen, is that the changes at hands and heart have definitely make a difference. They just seems they're fresh, obviously, but things is just happening a bit quicker for them.
1: Yeah, the 9 and the 15 making a difference, but Collegiate also put the captain excellent also thing play. Obviously, the momentum changed when the captain went off, but he's back on the field and he actually gathers the ball.
2: Wendell Derzam, he did a kickoff there for Hans and Arts as a rakish form on the, a maulish form, but now it's a rack. It goes down. It is the Jaga. He gets the ball out to number 1, Roger Peterson. Again, that man was prominent this afternoon for Hans and Arts. It is the Jaga. He gives it to Umslom. Umslom gives the ball to Clive Kruger, but he's tackled by Ziad Adams in the middle of the field. As it's the Jaga again, Tumone Hunt, he's tackled by Yusuf Akir. As Hans and Arts move forward, the ball comes, it's the Jaeger. He gives the ball over to Wendell Derks. He goes past one or two collisions defenders. Hans and Arts still in possession. It's the Jaeger again. The ball goes out to the center, Clive Kruger. Is the Jaeger again. He gives it out to Roger Peterson. He drives forward past one or two collisions players. It comes out again to the Jaeger. He finds the flanker, Francois Witboy, in possession of the ball. The ball gets to Umslom. Umslom gives the ball to
0: Clive Kruger.
2: Clive Kruger again. He's been prominent in this move. And it's a penalty advantage.

0: did, penalty advantage.
1: Will they go forward or will they tap and go?
0: But that was some very good play by Hands and Hearts. They've moved it from one side to the other side of the field.
1: I think if I'm them, I take the lead against a penalty.
2: Yeah,
1: where the ref moving to under the poles, just outside the 22, and then surely will go for pole. If they go for pole, they will lead by 1 point.
0: And that looks like if they go for pole, because Mslom has been very good thus far. Remember earlier in the game, he slotted over a 50-meter penalty. Although it was straight, but it still needed to go over. It was a massive kick by the young fly half Riaz.
2: He is beautiful, and now he's a bit closer, same position on the field, just about 10 meters closer to the pole. So, should be within his range.
0: So this is to take the lead. It is currently 17-15. It will be 18-17 if Mslom slots this one over for Hands and Hearts. As he steadies himself, and he makes no mistake, it's right through the middle. And the visiting team, the Rainbow team, has taken the lead again. 18-17, the men from Kraaifontein, they are leading by 1 point.
1: Collegians kickoff tactic has been up the middle.
2: Up the middle, stars,
1: up the middle. Let's see they do it again. They've had good reward.
2: And they've regathered the ball,
1: About three times they regather the ball. I just want to see Van den Hart putting plan together to deal with it, or if Collision changing.
2: We're in for an exciting last 10 minutes now, eh?
0: And Mustakim Japi is going to kick off for Collisions. And this is the time when mistakes need to be minimized. Again, you go high down the middle, and it looks like it's knocked forward, or is it knocked back? The referee then
1: it was
0: Mustakim Japi who knocked it on there.
2: Brilliant.
0: He knocked it forward.
1: They should just have kept the ball, set up a phase, and then go through the phase and try to get in Hand and Hearts.
2: Yeah, I just think he struggled to regather the ball there, and in the tackle, he lost it forward, man. But
0: absolutely.
2: But brilliant work again from the kickoff, eh?
0: Yeah,
2: I mean, it's been working brilliantly for them today.
1: I think Hand and Hearts going to kick or run this one.
0: What would you do, Mr.
2: Well, I would play in the right area.
0: You would kick to possess the position, yeah.
1: Because that wind is quite difficult to play against.
2: You want to convert the pressure to Collegians and play in their off? So get out of your off.
1: I'll go deep left there in the middle, but let's see what...
0: That is Darren Diaga. Since he came on, things have been happening. Good scrum by Khalid, and the ball pops out at the back. It's Mslom. He gives it to number 12, Clive Kruger. Kruger's a big man. He go past a couple of Collision's players. He's still going. He gives the ball, and he gives the... What was the Yaga, or was it number 13 on the... there was no one on the side to give that final pass. But
1: Dirks looking, they create a brilliant 2-on-1, but then the wing came on the inside, switch. A 2-on-1 was a certain try.
2: And the pass went wide,
1: great scramble defense by Collegians after missing the initial tackle of the starter play. Clive still Kruger, a game on.
2: Clive Kruger bringing his daughter, his Griffin's
0: Clive
2: experience.
0: Clive Kruger has been absolutely brilliant.
2: He just burst into life there.
0: Yeah, and it's
2: and
0: not
2: broke
0: the
2: through
0: first
2: the defense.
0: Time. He did it earlier also. He's been prominent. And Clive Kruger is a big man for a centre, and he's solid.
1: Collegians just lost their line-out, skew throw, going to the ref, and Hands and Hearts on the right scrum here.
0: It's vital for Collegians to get it together now.
1: 18-17,
0: outside the 22, they need to get that ball on the other side of the field. And it's so important that scrum shows how strong they are. We are late in the second half here at Lentich here of 786 live outside broadcast sponsored by Jive this afternoon. This is Super League rugby at its best. Community rugby, that is the heart of the community when clubs come together. And today is none other, two of the big guns in Western Province rugby. Hands and Hearts from Kraaifontein and the home team, Collegians here from Lentich here.
2: 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Hopefully you've played 24 can bring them through in this last 10 minutes. They're going to need their supporters now.
0: Supporters all need to stand up. They are too comfy on those chairs up there.
1: Collegians need to deal with a set. This is a vital set.
0: It's Diaga. Diaga hits the one is Hooker. He awaits the ball at the back. Ball goes out. Mslom misses it. A bouncing ball. It goes to the center. Keelan Stale picked up the ball and he scores. It is number... Is it Kruger?
2: Clive Kruger, yeah.
0: Clive Kruger has been the danger ever since the second half started. Just a couple of minutes ago, He ran past about four, five Corinthians players.
2: That was a broken play now.
0: And eventually, Clive Kruger got the well-rewarded try for the visiting team, Hands and Odds. They were the team in possession. They were the team on the attack. And Kruger eventually finished off a move that he most probably started a couple of minutes earlier.
2: It just shows how exciting broken play is, because that was their ball. Antonacci had the ball. The Flyoff missed the ball. The centre picked it up from broken play and just offloaded to Clive Kruger, came on the inside and he ran right through. So the defence of Collegians was in disarray because of the broken play.
0: And most probably the easiest of Subom Slom's kicks. It is 25-17. Yeah, late in the second half against the home team Collegians. And the visiting team from Kraaifontein, Hands and Hearts. We're in for an exciting finish to the Super League game.
1: I wonder where this kickoff will go. You think they'll keep employing this middle kickoff, which they've had great reward out?
2: It's been working. It's been working. Because you don't want to kick it deep, because then all the Hands and Hearts are going to do
1: a three-pointer now, maybe. First, obviously, a try, but a three-pointer, then play for the win.
2: Yeah. Keep it shallow.
0: Mustaki Njapi, he restarts play. He goes deep to the far side of the field. It is picked up, and it's number... Oh, and that is number six. Leroy Machaman, he runs almost right through everybody. It is
2: Clive Kruger again,
0: picked the ball up. The Collegians win the ball. It's a turnover ball. They've won the ball over, but a brilliant run by Clive, by Leroy Machaman earlier. And they get the ball now. It is Adams with the ball. Ziad Adams, he picked up the ball, but they lost the ball in a very promising position. They should have held on to it.
1: Onto the ball, forcing.
2: But it just shows how quick this game can change.
0: But what a beautiful run by Leroy Magerman, and then also Clive Kruger.
2: In support,
0: Clive Kruger picked it up again. And for one moment, I thought that Magerman was going to run straight through the team, Labib.
1: Yeah, well, it looked like it was going to happen, but obviously both teams are defending, scrambling defense. I just feel Collegians should just have held on to that
2: Zahid
1: ball.
2: Zahid coming off.
1: Keep it off. Collegians are making some changes now. Zahid Dialende coming off, and
2: I think it's Yildiro Tymon.
0: Yildiro, number 17, Yildiro Tymon is on. Sure. But what a stormer Zahid Dialende had this afternoon. Brilliant play.
2: Very prominent in the tight phase. Coming around the corner.
0: As it's John Ron Boyson, he throws it in, but it's well contested.
1: Brilliant.
0: By Collegians, and they've won the ball, and they've won a free kick there.
1: As it's
0: Nakar.
2: Is the captain?
0: It is
2: Imran Hendricks,
0: a ball. It is Zakir Nakar again. He awaits for the ball.
2: Penalty advantage
0: for Collegians. As Nakar again, he gives it to Zakir Abrams. The ball goes and to Shaheen Karim. He drives forward. He still outputs and he's upheld. He needs to get the ball at the back. It is Zach and but there's a penalty
1: yellow
0: and I think it's a yellow card.
1: Game changing yellow card.
0: It's a yellow card by and it is the scrum off. Okay, man, it could be the is it the Jager? No, it's number 20, Cameron Pretorius. Now the referee's sending off.
2: They were going to send off the scrum, 19, but they found it.
0: Number 18.
2: Number 18 is
0: Nathan Kantwe. Nathan Kantwe, as it's Adams who tries to find touch. The ball is high. It's taken by number 23, Wendell Dirks. The ball goes to Umslom. Umslom beats one or two players. He kicks it upfield. And they've gained so much advantage. The ball bounced on the inside of the field. And Nakar is a lone man at the back there. He needs to. And he knocks the ball on in a very, very dangerous area for Hands and Hearts now. A terrible mistake by the scrum off. Deep into the collisions off. After a brilliant kick by the flyoff of Hands and Hearts. Zu Umslom.
1: The root cause was Collegian had a penalty outside Hands and Hearts when Tui missed the touch. And then obviously they kicked it
2: after two, three phases.
1: That's criminal. They meant to be doing
2: they
1: a
2: having it and scoring in front of us here now.
0: But gentlemen, that touch didn't even get close to us. It was halfway in the field.
2: Those kicks have been a bit of a penalty.
0: Maybe he went for too much distance. Maybe he should have just get it over the line further down the field.
1: But real coach Hiller, though, could have scored from this small try now, and they were back in the game.
2: And they were back in the match.
0: Absolutely. It is the Jager. He has been instrumental for Hands and Hearts since
1: look here,
0: and he
1: Hearts,
0: came on.
1: If you got 8 in here, they're going to score a try. Collegial, they're not fixed their defensive area.
0: The Jager.
2: There he goes.
0: He gives it down to number. And he's going to go over.
1: Like, and that's it.
0: Number 11, Keelan Stale.
1: They have not stood with
0: Keelan
1: Stale.
0: Keelan Stale have scored.
2: They haven't learned that. And even Labib shot
0: another try for Hands and Hearts. And surely now it's going to be a battle for Collegians to come back into this game. That's five. That makes the score 30-17 with a conversion to come. But the very, very simple move by Nick De Jager. He went on the blind side. He gave it to the right winger, Keelan Stale. And gentlemen, he just brushed off one or two Collegians defenders.
2: Hands and Hearts doing Hands and Hearts things.
1: That space has been on all afternoon. Yeah. Collegians scrum was in the dominant as was entire game.
2: Nazim, we don't have a Western Province coach here for nothing. Labib told them just before the end of the first half that there was a gap on the blind again now, and they still haven't learned from that. And they scored from that
0: and
2: now.
0: They didn't listen, Riyad.
2: They didn't listen.
0: It's Shuim Slom, the flyoff of Hands and Hearts. He hasn't missed anything today, and he gets two more points to the visiting team. It's 32-17. It's a mountain to climb now for Collegians. This late in the game, late in the second half, as the weather turns a bit cold down in Lintag here. But can Collegians' last effort warm up their 2,000 strong crowd here this afternoon?
1: They must just keep going and playing with passion and with pride, you know. And the North, obviously, tail in the air. They're probably going to run it back.
0: As Mr. Kenjapi goes down the middle again. He's taken by Nick De Jager. He gives the ball to Wendell Dirks, who has been a storming game since he came up. And it's, is it Nakir? It's Johnson with the ball.
2: Jose
0: he goes
2: Johnson.
0: Right side on the field. A brilliant run by Johnson. He gives the ball inside to Abrams. Abrams is tackled 15 meters from the right-hand touchline. As Monahan... He pulls the ball out of his hand, but the penalty has been awarded to Collegians, and they need to.
1: They need a try in order to get points out of the game.
0: And they take a tap. The ball goes down to number. It's not Adib Fakir. It could be Yildiro Tymon, and the ball, offside by Collegians. And again, an opportunity missed by Collegians to try to get some points on the board, gentlemen.
1: Yeah, just spiraling now.
2: They're forcing the passes.
1: Still stick to your basics. Stick to the plan that's worked for you the entire game. And try to get a try. If you get a try now, you can play for another try, which and you get some reward for your fantastic effort.
0: But Ria, shouldn't they have gone for the touchline on that penalty? And
2: I think they were on the ascendancy again, and if they had to score there, they would have been 1 point away and back in the game.
0: Absolutely.
2: And now they're two scores behind. But I must say, Hands and Hearts, they've played well. Six-game unbeaten run. You can see the confidence is there. They're doing things. It's sticking more with them. They were sticking with Collegians. So,
0: As there's a line out there, Jondre Boyce, and he finds his lock. As it's Monahan, he gives it down to De Jager. De Jager to Kruger. Kruger gives it down to, and they're moving this ball very quickly. Dirk at the ball into the left wing. Is Iconia is out by the... No, it's not. He still have the ball. But what a move by Hands and Hearts. It's the Jager. He gets the ball out to Kruger. Kruger tries to force his way over in the far touchline. In the corner, the ball is still in play. It's the Jager. Slow ball for Hands and Hearts. It comes out to Nigel Gideon, who came on, number 22. And there's Kruger again. And Kruger looks like he's going to score. No, he's still
2: held up.
0: As the ball comes back over and they score in the corner. It could be Matt Alexander who went over in the corner on the far side of the field. Another 5 points to Hands and Hearts. That makes it 37-17 at the moment. What a conversion to come. And gentlemen, it is.
2: The confidence on another level.
0: It's going to be a very, very tough. And as you can see, the Collegians fans has given up on their team this afternoon. At what started out so well just before halftime. And they're slowly drifting out into the Mitchell's Plain evening. A cold evening, if you must say, Shafiq Nuruddin. But Hands and Hearts, they have warm the hearts of the people of Kraaifontein at the moment.
3: Without a whisker of a doubt, Nazim, it's just, it seems like one-way traffic at the moment. I cannot see Collegians getting back into this game. Maybe a next game, but not this one. So, hands is hearts, got their ball, the rugby ball in their hands, and the scores in their hearts.
1: It's just been the last 7 minutes, which everything went down and, for Collegians.
0: Is that the end of the game?
1: It started with that wrist touch here.
0: That's the final whistle blows here at Griffgat. And I think, what was the score? 37-17. Hands and hearts, they came from Kraaifontein. Their coach say it's a difficult place to come to, Griffgat in Lentach here. They have won 37-17 in an encounter that at one stage looked like it's going to be very tough. But in the end, it was one-way traffic for the visitors. Collegians lost here at Griffgat. I'll catch up with Shafiq Nuruddin in a couple of minutes. But I just want to say last remarks from Labib Levy and Riaz Khan on your take on today's game.
1: I don't think the score is a true reflection of the battle that took place here today. Collegians, maybe some discipline the last 7 minutes. I think they clawed their way back in the game. They got this penalty that they went out and then obviously used the win to their advantage and they just used the conditions better. But Collegians mustn't give up. They need to keep fighting and just go back to the drawing board. It's still a good couple of games for them.
3: I'm not really a rugby guru. But seems from both sides, especially in the first half, there's a lot of handling errors.
1: Yeah, obviously this is two teams.
0: You know your rugby. Yeah.
1: Two teams, they're quite high up in the log. They were feeling each other. They were going a bit too lateral at time and they were getting used to the condition. But once it settled, both teams played brilliant rugby. Good tactical, good execution, good exciting rugby. So hats off to both coaching staff. Collegium mustn't stress about
0: it. Riaz?
2: Yeah, excellent running rugby from both teams. Unfortunately, like Labib said, this game turned on its head in the last 7 minutes when Collegians on attack couldn't kick the ball out. And that was where the entire game changed. I mean, up till that point, it was a very, very closely contested battle. There were a lot of mistakes, yes. But you know what? That's because the pressure, because both teams defended very well. But the last 7 minutes, the entire game changed. I mean, Collegians were 2 meters away from where we were standing, commentating, with the opportunity to score a try in the last couple of minutes. And what happened? They don't kick the ball out. And from there, hands and hearts go and they score 2-3 tries after that.
0: Riaz Khan and Labib Levy, shukran so much. Riaz, we catch you at the Greenpoint Track next week, inshallah.
2: SK Ormus, UWC, inshallah. Yeah, hope to see you guys there. Another ding dong battle, yeah. Inshallah.
3: That's going to be a big one for UWC because
2: They stay for relegation. Yeah, and then they have Primrose the week again after that, which is also
0: another relegation battle. Is it down at Rosmeet?
2: That's at Rosmeet.
0: Oh,
2: I think,
0: my word, we love to go to Rosmeet. Riaz, shukran so much. Brilliant again. I think the analysis we give down here, it just gets better and better, Shafiq Nuruddin.
3: Yeah, no, Nazim, it was an absolute ding dong battle here today. I think in the second half, that hands and hearts handled the conditions a little bit better. And they took their chances in the second half. Especially when Collegians was on the attack. They should have kicked for the line. See if they can create a maul and then crash over the line. But they opt for a short one and
0: I just want to say the changes was vital from both teams. And I think the change of scrum off what's his name? De Jager. I'm going to give you his name quickly. Who came on? Wendell Dirks, the flyer, the fullback, came on in place of Bradwin Pretorius. And also the scrum off that they replaced, Darren De Jager. He changed the game. They were just quicker at the back of the scrum. The movement was quicker down the back line. And in the end, deservedly, hands and heart came down to Griffgat. And we heard what Oki, their coach, said before the game. It's a difficult place to come to, Shafiq Nuruddin. But today, Griffgat was good to the people from Kraaifontein.
3: Yeah, definitely it's a difficult place to come to. Simply because the atmosphere is so dynamic. 99.99% of support is for Collegians. It's their home ground. They know their own backyard. But there's so much at stake for the top four teams, especially now this season with the whole structure of Western Province rugby changing. And maybe in future we can ask maybe Sister Sharmila Suleiman or some of these Western Province hierarchy to come into the studio at Radio 786, one of the sports shows, and come and explain to us how it works.
0: Shafiq, another community fixture broadcast by Radio 7X Sports is sponsored by Jive. Next week we're going down to the Greenpoint track again. I don't know why I smile. It was probably one of my favorite venues.
3: By the sound of it. And of course, at the same time, is SK Warmers is playing absolute champagne rugby.
0: Yeah, absolutely. It's been an amazing afternoon again here in Lentegeer, Shafiq. I think 786 Sports, the award-winning sports, is getting better and better with community rugby. I'm going to leave it to you to say, to round up. But what an... The Spring.
3: This is Spring was playing this afternoon.
0: Yeah, they're playing Wales. And again, Rassie Erasmus made so many changes just to give everybody a chance.
3: I don't see any
0: surprise from the Welsh coming. No. I think Rassie is looking at everyone. He's building for the future. And also he's trying to find already the right combinations for the biggest rivalry in rugby that starts next month. The All Blacks and South Africa.
3: The All Blacks will be touring South Africa with a 3-match. And they'll also be playing against the Stormers as well.
0: The 7th of August, they're in Cape Town against the Stormers. And then the real business start when they take on the world champions.
3: And what do you think about this nation championship they have at the moment, Nazim?
0: I think it's good, but with so much rugby being played these days, it could also, I think for South Africa, it's a bit of advantage because we got so many players that Rassie can choose from, where other countries doesn't have the luxury of choosing four teams different weekends.
3: Yeah, but
0: you know?
3: We can export.
0: I think if we export them, they say when you put a green and gold jersey on, you become a totally different. I won't want to say animal because they're not animals, but you become a different person. You play with heart. But just again, Shafiq, hands and hearts, as you see in the background there, they're still celebrating. It's been an absolute joy bringing this broadcast to our listeners with you, Mr. Nuruddin.
3: Thank you very much, Mr. Nazim White. To the entire crew out here, Ibrahim, Saeed, Ibrahim times two, Hussein, I don't know, the whole team that came out here. And thanks to our station manager as well, Tashreeq Trubadi, for coming out as well to the Krifgat to come and watch an absolute spectacle that turned out that their hands was on their hearts, hands and hearts, walking away with the top of the scoreboard today. So from everybody, including myself, Shafiq Nuruddin, have a wonderful evening in the company of Radio 76. Stay tuned to 100.4 FM. And this broadcast was brought by Jive, the people that quench your thirst. And back to the studio.
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and their community, rather than focusing on hyper individualism, where the three most important people in our life becomes me, myself, and I. It centers rather on togetherness, collective well being, and the belief that your success and the identity that you have are inseparable from the people around you. The whole concept of Hukukullah, Hukukul Ibad, all of these things have been extracted from our philosophies to bring about a sense, you know, of togetherness. And that's how post-apartheid, this concept was widely embraced during the transition to democracy as a tool for reconciliation and restorative justice. And you find that, you know, just over 13 years of the passing away of Nelson Mandela, who was one of the major protagonists, you know, of this concept of togetherness, you know, we find that people want to abandon the concept to the point that they started becoming violent against people that helped them before apartheid from other parts of Africa and who have been living here for many, many years and have found refuge when things got bad on their side, like we found refuge with them when things were terrible during the days of apartheid. We find that xenophobia has raised its ugly heads, and we understand that it is also stoked by the colonial imperialist Zionist forces as well. But all of those things having said and done, you know, it's important for us, you know, to hold on to those, you know, traditional concepts, those concepts that speak about the collective well-being of people. And that's why as Muslims, the concept of Ummah is so important, where Allah subhanahu wa ta'ala reminds us, innamal mu'minuna ikhwa, that the believers are brothers. There's a ukhuwa, meaning that there is responsibility and this collective sharing, caring and loving of your brothers. So these concepts are important, and in the post-colonial period, you can find that all those elements that bring people together are being deconstructed extensively. I mean, if you look at even our Quran, you know, massive emphasis on hifz, but very little emphasis on understanding the Quran. Those events that used to unite people together, like the Mawlid of the Prophet sallallahu alaihi wasallam, you know, those things were considered to be a taboo and considered to be bad for the ummah as a bid'ah wa na'udhu billah. So you find that, you know, these are the challenges we are being faced with, the deconstruction of great concepts that brings about communities together. And we need to be wary about it. But there is a beautiful hadith, as all hadith of the Prophet sallallahu alaihi wasallam are beautiful and reflective, where the Rasul sallallahu alaihi wasallam said, "Ajaban li amri al-mu'min." Amazing and strange is the affairs of the believer. Inna li kulli amrin khair, all his affairs, O kama qal, there's only goodness in everything that impacts on a believer. Walaysa dhalika illa lilmu'min, and this is not applicable to anyone except a believer. Fa'in asabathu sarra shakar, when he is faced with good news and glad tidings, then he exercises this concept of shukr, of being thankful to Allah subhanahu wa ta'ala. فَذَلِكَ خَيْرٌ لَهُ, and that is good for him. فَإِنْ أَصَابَتْهُ ضَرَّاءٌ, but he is faced with calamities, then, you know, فَصَبَرْ, then he exercises sabr and patience. فَذَلِكَ خَيْرٌ لَهُ, and that is good for him. So either way, whichever way he's faced with calamities, he exercises sabr, and Allah gives him glad tidings. فَبَشِّرِ الصَّابِرِينَ فَصَبْرٌ جَمِيلٌ إِنَّ اللَّهَ مَعَ الصَّابِرِينَ, Allah is with him or her, and you know, and the sabr is beautiful, and give glad tidings to those who patiently persevere in their reliance in Allah. And if they, you know, they get goodness in, even in challenges, as long as they have tawakkul in. And when they are faced with goodness and glad tidings, they exercise la in shakartum la azidannakum. You know, if you are exercise thankfulness, then Allah will grant you more. So we find that, you know, societies can deteriorate extensively, and you know, people, they utilize many things to deteriorate society. And that's what happened also after the Prophet sallallahu alaihi wasallam passed away and the demise of the Khulafa Rashidun. You know, the transgression and the moving away from the original, you know, thoughts and teachings of the Prophet sallallahu alaihi wasallam.

0: and the Sunnah, you know, became more possible to the point that they did not even recognize the family of the Prophet ﷺ. And that's why we have to safeguard. Things can digress very quickly. And what we did learn from that is that the very people that killed and massacred the family of the Prophet ﷺ, they prayed, they fasted. Some of them were qaris of Quran, some were muadhins, and yet it did not stop them from doing that. So it tells you that just ritual prayer alone is not going to cut it. Superficial is not going to cut it. It has to be substantial, and there has to be substance in it. And you know, and if it's going to just be ritual and not spiritual, you know, that ritual element can be very compatible with absolute evil behavior. And that's why we have to practice intellectual autonomy. Blind following is forbidden in the roots of faith. You must use your own intellect to evaluate systems. If you cannot logically justify a leader or system, you are being manipulated. We need to get ma'rifah, you know, and know Allah subhanahu wa ta'ala, and understand that, you know, ma'rifah is an important concept of knowing Allah subhanahu wa ta'ala through experiential knowledge. And that's where tasawwuf, tazkiyah, ihsan comes in, so that you can recognize a tyrant and a hypocrite when you see them. And also the importance of having basira, and not only basar. Basar is the vision of the head to the eyes, but basira is the vision of the heart. And conquering your fear of financial or social loss, this is the biggest challenge that impacts on our community, because we are financially dependent on others and we don't have independence in terms of our financial affairs. We are constantly in fear, and the loss of social standing also puts us in fear, and that's how we are manipulated and subjugated. So we cannot be blackmailed into silence if we remove those fears that we have. And also, very importantly, the challenges of the Ummah is being faced with this high budget sectarian industry, the Mullah Mafia, as we call them. They are major business cartel of high budget sectarian industry, and they utilize sectarian divisions. They create fitna between people to divide them, so they can do the same thing that the colonial imperialist masters and the Zionist masters do, in that they divide and rule. So these are the challenges, are many. We need to be wary, and we need to act in a way that's coordinated. So we go back to ihdina ila sirat al-mustaqim. Guide us, not ihdini only. And iyaka na'budu is not iyaka a'budu. Ya Allah, you alone I worship. You alone we worship. Because ultimately, the reality is, ya ayyuhan nas, inna khalaqnakum min dhakari wa untha. 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And you've been placed into nations and tribes so that you may recognize each other and not despise each other. And the only yardstick of superiority, إِنَّ أَكْرَمَكُمْ عِنْدَ اللَّهِ أَتْقَاكُمْ, is taqwa. 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
1: SubhanAllah. Mufti Sahib, we've unpacked quite a bit of, you know, how to deal with certain challenges that the Ummah is being faced with, and especially the concept of Ubuntu as well. So as the Ummah, we obviously need to stay together in very, very simple few words, as time is running out. We've only got like three minutes left or so. Explain to us how we as the Ummah can stay together.
0: You see, Allah subhanahu wa ta'ala made it such that He provided us with five pillars. You know, we have recited the kalima, all of us. We pray salah together. Those who pray together stay together. Even married couples, if they pray together, they will stay together. We give zakah together. We perform hajj together. We fast together. You know, these acts of ibadah, as long as they are spiritual and substantial and there's khushu in it, there's the presence of the heart in it, those are practical things that will unite us in terms of our ibadah and our approach to Allah subhanahu wa ta'ala. But what's very important as well is to do random acts of kindness for each other, to be selfless and not selfish. It's important to understand that afdalul iman, the best form of iman, and tuhibbul innas ma tuhibbul innas, to love for all of mankind what you love for yourself. La yu'minu ahadukum, the Prophet sallallahu alaihi wasallam reminds us, none of you is a believer hatta yuhibbu li akhi ma yuhibbu li nafsi, unless you love for your brother what you love for yourself. And also the simple acts of sadaqah that we need to do, not only about money, kullu ma'rufin sadaqah, and just an act of good act, an act of kindness is a sadaqah. Tabassumuka fi wajhi akhik sadaqah, smile to the face of your brother is sadaqah. Inna min ahabbil a'mal, amongst the most beloved deeds in the sight of Allah subhanahu wa ta'ala, idkhalu surur ala qalbil mu'min. I mean, look at that. Amongst the most beloved deeds in the sight of Allah subhanahu wa ta'ala, and one riwayah after the fara'id, is to provide happiness in the heart of a believer. That is so important, and people need to not underestimate, you know, man kana yu'minu billahi wal yawmil akhir falyukrim dayfahu falyukrim jarahu. Whoever believes in Allah and the last day should be a good neighbor, should be a good host. And even the hadith goes on further, is that when we spoke about you know, being happiness in the heart of the believer, in addition to the wa yufarrij anhu ghamma, and you alleviate the difficulty that that believer is having, or yaqdi anhu dayna, or helps him to pay his debt, or yut'imhu min ju', or he feeds him from hunger after he is starving. These acts of kindness, random acts of kindness, structured acts of kindness, it will bring us together if we speak well and have husna dhan in each other, and stay away from ghibah and namima, and do those activities, those building activities, community building activities that unite our hearts, bring us together. We become sincere, we become good towards each other, and not expecting anything in return. Then inshallah, the ummah will be able to progress and move forward from basar to basira, and from superficial to ma'rifah. Inshallah, Allah will make things better for us.
1: Ameen, ameen, inshallah. Indeed, yes, and if we can definitely, you know, take on this concept and stick to it as best as we can, we definitely will not have this much of fitna and problems within our society. Alhamdulillah. So, Hafizab, shukran so much once again for joining us this evening. We're going to have to end over here, unfortunately, but we will definitely, look forward to continuing again next week, inshallah.
0: Inshallah, jazakallah khair, and jazakallah subhanahu wa ta'ala bless you, your family, and all the listeners of Radio 786.
1: Wa alaikum salam wa rahmatullahi ta'ala wa barakatuh. That's the voice of Hafiz Mahmood Khatib. And we're going for a quick ad break. When we do come back in a few minutes, inshallah, as I've promised, we will be joined with Malana Tashriq Hattas. And today we're starting the first of a four-part series discussing or unpacking contemporary issues facing the Ummah today. And we will be responding with an Islamic response to a particular matter, which is LGBTQ, inshallah. So do stay tuned today to 786 100.4 FM.

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0: Assalamu alaikum rahmatullahi ta'ala wa barakatuh, and welcome to Awakening, the show that illuminates the spirit of Islam. My name is Abdulsalam Kamruddin, and I'll be with you until about 8 p.m. this evening, inshallah. And as I've promised before the break, I welcome, after quite a long time, to the Awakening show, Malana Tashriq Hattas. Malana, assalamu alaikum rahmatullah.
1: Wa alaikum salam wa rahmatullahi ta'ala wa barakatuh.
0: How are you, Malana?
1: Alhamdulillah, alhamdulillah. You sound very excited.
0: Of course, I'm very excited, and even more excited to see Malana with us in the show, alhamdulillah.
1: After so long, subhanAllah, it's been a while.
0: Definitely. So Malana, what brings us here tonight? Tonight, alhamdulillah, is the start of a four-part series where we will be unpacking contemporary issues that our ummah is being faced with. And of course, we will be responding with the Islamic response to something very particular that we see, especially on social media and amongst our youth, amongst the Muslim ummah as well. In particular, many of them are facing this challenge or a problem whereby it's either the children are being faced with this, or family members or friends are being faced with this, or it is an act of where even we find people within our ummah supporting acts like this. And what we are speaking about is the concept of LGBTQ. And inshallah, we'll be discussing, what the Islamic response to LGBTQ is, as we find many tends to either shy away from speaking out about this or spreading what the haq is and what the truth and what the false is regarding all of these, inshallah. And this is exactly what we're going to be doing this evening with whatever time allows us to until we break for the waqt of Isha, inshallah. So just to start off things, Malana, how does Islam view a Muslim who experiences same-sex attraction compared to someone who acts upon these desires?
1: Bismillah ar-Rahman ar-Rahim. We praise and we thank Allah subhanahu wa ta'ala. We send salutations upon our noble Prophet Muhammad sallallahu alayhi wa sallam. Before we answer the question, we have to make mention that this is an intense topic, especially within the community of Cape Town, for what has been occurring for a number of weeks or months or years, I would say, and is a widespread of these conversations on TikTok, on Instagram, on Facebook, and everywhere else. And it has now spread into our masajid, it has spread into schools, it has also been spread into to our homes, right? And to select a night or a particular time to discuss something of this nature, we're going to need a lot of time.
0: Absolutely.
1: Because for all the comments that you see and all the people's anger and, you know, responses to these particular, you know, things that people are acting upon, you find yourself in a situation where you don't necessarily want to say something. For instance, myself, because I'm always in the light of contradicting situations, I find myself to rather say nothing. SubhanAllah, I did a video once, and it got 2.5 million views, speaking about the tolerance with regards to showing to these people. And wallahi, after that video, I felt like I'm homosexual, because I didn't say it is okay to do. What I'm saying is that we need to show people mercy, and we need to show people love and concern, as our beloved Prophet Muhammad sallallahu alaihi wasallam did. And yes, there's many other ulama, this great shuyukh that is within our midst, that can possibly do a better job than what I could do in this regard. However, this is a platform of da'wah, you a person of da'wah, and whenever da'wah is called upon, we show up. And we try our best, and we ask Allah subhanahu wa ta'ala to guide our hearts and our tongues to say that which is pleasing to Him, Allah subhanahu wa ta'ala, and that people fall more in love with the sunnah of our beloved Prophet Muhammad sallallahu alaihi wasallam. So to get to the question, from an Islamic perspective, homosexual acts are clearly prohibited, haram, within Islam. Islam makes an important distinction between experiencing a feeling and acting upon it. A person is not sinful simply because they experience an attraction they did not choose. Rather, they are accountable for the actions they choose to take. So it's okay to feel it. But another thing that makes it haram is you acting upon your feeling. For instance, I have a feeling to do drugs, to tick. It's okay to feel like you want to tick, but to act upon it, then Allah subhanahu wa ta'ala will punish you. So every human being experiences desires and impulses. Some people struggle with anger, others with greed, others with temptation to steal or commit adultery. In the same way, same-sex attraction is understood in Islam as a test. The feeling itself is not what a person is judged for. What matters is whether they obey Allah or follow their desires. A man may recognize that another man is handsome, like you know, you Abdul Salam, you're a very handsome guy, mashallah. or a good looking without meaning anything to it sexually. Islam recognizes the difference between appreciating beauty and having a sexual desire. What I did, I appreciate the beauty that Allah has put within you. But do I feel sexually towards you? No, I don't. But had I felt sexually towards you and I act upon that, now I find myself in disobeying Allah subhanahu wa ta'ala. So therefore, Islam views same-sex attraction as a test, not as an identity. Like every other test in life, it is met with patience, self-control, and trust in Allah subhanahu wa ta'ala. As Allah subhanahu wa ta'ala says in the Quran, أَمَّا مَنْ خَافَ مَقَامَ رَبِّي وَنَهَا النَّفْسَ عَنِ الْهَوَى فَإِنَّ الْجَنَّةَ هِيَ الْمَأْوَى. But as for the one who fears standing before Allah subhanahu wa ta'ala, he controls himself, and that person, Allah subhanahu wa ta'ala, will grant the highest station of Jannah. Ameen, Rabbil Alameen, and Allah knows best.
0: Shukran, Malina, for opening so strongly. I just want to also mention to all of the listeners that we would love for you to share your input with us as well, and your comments, and if there's any questions you may want us to answer, if time does allow, you can share those on our WhatsApp portal line on 0786101112, 0786101112, inshallah, and we'll try and do justice to what it is that you are sending through to us. However, moving on with our program, Malina, if a Muslim who identifies as gay, for example, should pass away, what are the Islamic rulings regarding the janazah?
1: The Islamic ruling with regards to the janazah, if a Muslim who identifies as gay or as transgender passes away, the basic ruling is that if they died upon Islam, they are entitled to the rights of a Muslim after death. This includes washing, ghusl, shrouding them, kafan, the janazah and prayer and the burial in a Muslim cemetery. For the person did not leave the fold of Islam in regards to him saying that, I am not a Muslim, I choose to be gay. Because we have a lot of people that says, I am homosexual, but I am Muslim. So what takes you out of the fold of Islam in regards to this is one, where Allah, for instance, let's not use homosexuality. Let's say Allah subhanahu wa ta'ala says that khamr is haram. Drinking alcohol is haram. You drinking alcohol and accepting that it is haram makes you a major sinner, which you can turn to Allah for repentance. That's okay. You're still a Muslim. What takes you out of the fold of Islam is you drinking alcohol and saying that Allah has made alcohol halal. You giving permissibility to something which Allah has prohibited. That takes you out of the fold of Islam. So if a person finds himself in a situation where he has the feeling of being gay or having the feeling of being homosexual and he died upon iman, then he should be buried in a Muslim cemetery and we should fulfill his death as a normal Muslim. However, if we know that this person has left the fold of Islam, and then that will obviously be the opposite of what we do for Muslims, and Allah knows best.
0: So speaking of the janazah, there's just one thing to touch on that. Let's say the person has identified him or herself as a particular sect, but was born in a different sect. So what type of ghusl or janazah do we conform for that person?
1: That would take a different ruling. So that we need to look at biology, which gender that is the person closer to, right? Is he closer to a female or is he closer to a male? In necessity of biology, the ulama, they will also then give a verdict with regards to whether it is permissible for this person then to be inclined towards a female or whether they are inclined towards being a male, because that is how they were born. And it is mentioned within our Sharia. It is a khuntha in the Arabic language. So they are human beings and they are from the ummah of Sayyidina Muhammad sallallahu alaihi wasallam. So in that regard, the ulama will look at whether they are closer to a female or whether they are closer to a male, but they do not leave the fold of Islam. So whether they are closer to the male, we will deal with him as he's a male. Whether she's closer to a female, we will deal with her as she's a female. As long as they did not change their own organs out of their own, but had they changed it based on biology because that was a requirement for them and the ulama gave them permissibility on that, they will be considered as Muslims.
0: Okay, so now, does Islam recognize or validate a same-sex marriage, for example, or a civil union? And what is the reasoning behind the Islamic position?
1: Allah subhanahu wa ta'ala says in the Quran, وَمِنْ آيَاتِهِ أَنْ خَلَقَ لَكُمْ مِنْ أَنفُسِكُمْ أَزْوَاجًا لِتَسْكُنُوا إِلَيْهَا وَجَعَلَ بَيْنَكُمْ مَوَدَّةً وَرَحْمَةً. And among his signs is that he created for you spouses from among yourselves, so that you may find tranquility in them, and he placed between them love and affection. In another verse, Allah subhanahu wa ta'ala says, أَنَّهُ خَلَقَ زَوْجَيْنِ ذَكْرَ وَالْأُنْثَى, and that he created the two mates, the male and the female. So the Islamic position is that Islam, the position that Islam has is that it is never based off hatred or discrimination, but on revelation, right? So Muslims believe that Allah subhanahu wa ta'ala created a male and Allah subhanahu wa ta'ala created a female. And within objective of what Allah subhanahu wa ta'ala has created is that litaskunu ilayya, that you find peace and tranquility within the spouse that has been created for you. So had Allah subhanahu wa ta'ala mentioned a male that you find tranquility within them as Allah subhanahu wa ta'ala speaks for a female, then we'd understand that Islam would recognize a marriage between two males, and Allah would recognize a marriage between two females. But the way Allah subhanahu wa ta'ala structured the sharia is based off a male and female. So in that regard, the idea of same-sex marriage will not be allowed. So for this reason, all four Sunni schools of law, Hanafi, Maliki, Shafi, and Hanbali, agree that a valid nikah can only take place between a male and a female. A same-sex union does not meet the conditions of a valid Islamic marriage, and therefore has no legal or religious status in Islamic law. It is also important to distinguish between civil law and Islamic law. A government may legally recognize same-sex marriage or civil union. In South Africa, do they recognize those marriages already?
0: I assume they do. I'm not too particular.
1: I'm not sure as well. But but having the idea that, for instance, is a government accepting those particular marriages, it does not mean Islamically you need to follow that, because we obviously have our own religion, and acting upon that is obedience towards Allah subhanahu wa ta'ala. So finally, while Islam does not recognize same-sex marriage, Muslims are commanded to treat every person with justice, dignity, and compassion. Disagreeing with a person's actions or lifestyle does not permit mockery or abuse or to oppress them in any way, but we rather guide them with that which is good from our beloved Prophet Muhammad sallallahu alaihi wasallam, and Allah knows best.
0: Malana, what lessons can we learn from a story, for example, of Prophet Lut, and how should that story be understood in its proper Islamic context?
1: Subhanallah, the story of Nabi Lut has been mentioned many a times, but what we need to understand is that the story of Nabi Lut alayhi salam is often reduced to that one issue. You know, there was a lot of things that happened in the time of Nabi Lut alayhi salam. But in reality, it teaches many lessons about faith, morality, and obedience to Allah subhanahu wa ta'ala. It is not simply a story about homosexuality. It is a story about the people who persistently rejected a prophet openly, committed grave sins, and refused to repent despite repeated warnings. And Allah subhanahu wa ta'ala speaks about them in the Quran, where Allah subhanahu wa ta'ala says, "Atahtuna ذَكَرَانِ مِنَ الْعَالَمِينَ وَتَذَرَعُونَ مَا خَلَقَ لَكُمْ رَبُّكُمْ مِنْ أَزْوَاجِكُمْ بَلْ أَنْتُمْ قَوْمٌ عَدُونَ." Do you approach men from among the worlds and leave the wives your Lord has created for you? Rather, you are a people who transgress. So this passage that Allah subhanahu wa ta'ala speaks about, it shows us and it presents to us that the lawful outlet for sexual desires as the relationship between husband and wife, while condemning same-sex sexual acts. The Prophet ﷺ also said in a hadith, Allah subhanahu wa ta'ala cursed the one who commits acts of the people of Lut. Subhanallah. And this you can find in the Musnad of Imam Ahmad. The mercy of Allah subhanahu wa ta'ala remains upon until the person dies. We need to understand this. So when we speak about the story of Nabi Lut, and this is for many of the brothers and sisters out there that are listening, that are giving da'wah with regards to the story of Nabi Lut, we must remember that when Allah subhanahu wa ta'ala punishes a nation, Allah subhanahu wa ta'ala first offered them repentance. Mm. Number one, that is our starting point. Before Allah turned them into salt, before Allah drowned them, before Allah punished them for their disobedience, before Allah subhanahu wa ta'ala, Allah subhanahu wa ta'ala offered them tawbah. So start with tawbah. Start with Allah's rahmah. Start with Allah's love. Because within the story of every prophet, we find the same thing. That Allah subhanahu wa ta'ala first offered them love. Nabi Musa alayhi salam, what did Allah tell Nabi Musa and Nabi Harun? Go to Fir'aun and speak to him kindly. He said, Ana rabbukumul a'la. He said that I am the greatest of lords. But Allah says to them, go speak to him kindly. Because maybe speaking to him kindly will break down his arrogance within his heart and he will see the light of Allah. Although he didn't believe, but look at the way Allah presented Islam to him. Speak to him kindly, regardless of what he says. So the same with our people today. Even though they appear arrogant, even though they appear persistent, even though they appear as if they know Islam, we don't. That is not our position. Our position is we show mercy, we show tolerance. And after that, now we put some pressure, and then we put pressure. But we start with tawbah if we want to use the story of Nabi Lut, and Allah knows best.
0: Malana, what advice would Malana give to parents who are discovering that their child or children are experiencing same-sex attraction, and how can they balance compassion, wisdom, and adherence to Islamic teachings?
1: Bismillah ar-Rahman ar-Rahim. We first pray that Allah subhanahu wa ta'ala safeguard our parents. We ask Allah subhanahu wa ta'ala to grant them ease and the ability and the strength. Amen. Because I'm a father, you know, you're a father. And there are many mothers and fathers, and we all desire that our children don't go into this. So we ask Allah subhanahu wa ta'ala to always protect them. The first response should not be anger or rejection or even panic. It should be compassion, wisdom, and prayer to Allah subhanahu wa ta'ala. Because a child who confides in their parents has entrusted them with something deeply and personal. If the parents respond harshly, they may push their child further away from both the family and faith. Adding into this conversation, I think a lot of people on social media are angry because whoever persists in these acts and does it openly, it gives children that have these feelings a window of opportunity to show that or tell mommy and daddy that I also have these feelings and I feel like I want to act upon it, because you are making it seem too good and too okay. So you are putting in the hearts that it's okay to be that way. So go tell your mommy and your daddy, because if no one sees it and no one makes it look fashionable, you have the feeling within you, but because you're afraid of your parents, you will press down that feelings that you have within you, because you fear your parents, you fear Allah. But now someone's coming on social media and telling you, I'm transgender, I'm growing a fader, I'm growing a beard. So that automatically puts some sort of idea in a child's head that, oh my word, this actually looks fashionable. I'm actually going to tell my mommy and my daddy that I'm gay and that I'm homosexual because it looks fashionable. It looks good to do. And also it attracts attention. And that is what children want these days. They want to be seen in society. So I want to be seen with what I present them or what I feel within my life. So when parents find themselves in this instance, we need to understand Allah subhanahu wa ta'ala says in the Quran, Ya ayyuhalladhina amanu ku anfusakum wa ahlikum nara. O those who believe, protect yourself and your families from the fire of Jahannam. So parents should listen, you know, before they lecture. They should give their children reassurance that they are loved and that they care for them. They need to make it clear that love for the child does not mean changing Allah subhanahu wa ta'ala's rulings. Encourage a strong relationship with Allah, with Salah, with Quran, with Salawat ala Rasulillah, and seek guidance from trustworthy scholars and qualified Muslim counselors who uphold the Quran and the Sunnah. The objective is to preserve both the child's faith and the relationship they have with their parents and with Allah subhanahu wa ta'ala, and Allah knows best.
0: Now, Melinda, we spoke about how parents can deal with these type of issues. Now, how should families, for example, as well as communities, support someone who sincerely wants to remain faithful to Islam whilst also struggling with the same-sex attraction?
1: If someone who is sincerely wants to obey Allah subhanahu wa ta'ala, despite these struggles, deserves encouragement and not isolation. Every Muslim has different tests. Some struggle with anger, addiction, unlawful relationships, or other desires. Same-sex attraction is one of many trials through which a believer may seek closeness to Allah subhanahu wa ta'ala. As our beloved Prophet Muhammad sallallahu alaihi wasallam said, the greatest reward comes with the greatest trial. When Allah loves a people, He tests them. And this is narrated by Imam At-Tirmidhi. So families and community should welcome them into the masjid and Islamic gatherings. Avoid mocking, gossiping, or exposing them. Encourage repentance and hope in Allah subhanahu wa ta'ala. The Prophet ﷺ never turned sincere sinners away from the mosque. Rather, he guided them towards Allah with wisdom and mercy. To add to this, the idea of communities on social media, and this is taking place on social media. And I saw someone's comment, yeah, wrong is wrong, no sitting on the fence with regards to this matter. I think that was in regards to me saying that I don't want to say anything. I choose not to say something based off my personal feelings towards social media and our community. So in that regard, I don't say anything, but in closed doors, I say. And whether it be on social media or whether it be in public or in the masjid, we need to speak about it. As a community, we have to allow our Muslim brothers and sisters to know that what Allah subhanahu wa ta'ala made permissible and what Allah subhanahu wa ta'ala has prohibited. But as a community, we need to show love, tolerance and kindness towards these people. Because just as how someone struggles to perform salah, as how someone struggles with a drug addiction or someone struggles with any wrongdoing, we need to show them love and we need to call them towards the path of Allah subhanahu wa ta'ala with hikmah.

Mustafa Atif and Mesut Kurutis with Ya Qadir. And the next one on the charts is a brand new release by Ayan Wasim, this one titled A Mere Khuda.

0: Assalamu alaikum wa rahmatullahi wa barakatuh. Listeners, my name is Ibrahim Mohideen. Welcome to Sports Desk. And tonight, we have a good lineup tonight. I'm normally on once a month, but I've been asked to assist my colleague Nazim, who's done some outside broadcasting this afternoon. So tonight I'm joined with the usual suspect, Denver. Good evening, Denver. How are you, sir? You well?
1: I'm very good. Thank you.
0: And he's brought, he's got a lady joining him, a pace setter called Shade Jansen. How are you, man?
2: I'm doing good. Thank you.
0: Thank you for coming back to the studio.
2: Thank you.
0: And then we'll be joined by Club Warmers. Running Club will be joining us later on in the evening. And after that, we're going to have a young man who is continuing his yoga journey, by the name of Kemal Arnold. He'll be joined by his mom later on this evening. Welcome, you two young, beautiful people, to the studio. Denver, I mean, last week we spoke about your journey, or 2 weeks ago. And also before that, you were speaking about your journey. And on Sunday, you did it. On Sunday, you went around the common how many times?
1: Only 27 times.
2: My gosh.
0: Only 27 times. But, I mean, you know, it was for a real good cause.
1: Yes. So 27 laps, one lap for each year. Mandela was in prison. And it actually worked out, well, it was supposed to work out to 67 kilometers in total, which is basically the 67 years that Mandela gave his life in servitude for others, which is what I'm aspiring to do as well. But we kind of made a bit of a miscalculation, and I ended up running 72 kilometers.
0: In one day.
2: Crazy.
0: Was it always finishing the commons, the comrades?
1: Yeah, almost. Yeah, but it was very good, but it was also very tough because it's flat. So people think if it's flat, it's easier.
0: Mm-hmm.
1: But the thing is, you're using the same muscles continuously. Mm. Like my quads, like after 50 kilometers, my quads were completely on fire because it's that

0: same muscle over and over again. So it got tough, but I mean, I had great support, so that carried me through.
1: Through the entire journey.
0: Yes.
1: Look, I did pop in there. I didn't want to chat to you on the day because it's your day. You know, you've went out there to tell the world, tell people of Cape Town what you're doing. So I didn't want to pop in and distract you from your journey, because that day was the day where you were going to do your journey. And obviously raise funds for the institutions that you represented. How did that go?
0: So the support was beyond my wildest expectations, to be honest. I started at 7 o'clock. Well, that was the time that I set out on the run. But I got there a bit earlier because, like, obviously my club was busy setting up the marquees and stuff like that.
1: Mm-hmm.
0: By the time I got there after 6, there was already a lot of people. Mm. I couldn't believe it. And everybody just chipped in and jumped in and gave a helping hand on the day. And that already set the tone for the entire day. You know, I was in such good spirits just seeing, you know, how many people came out in support, especially so early on a winter's morning, you know.
1: It wasn't a cold day, I must say. It was quite a hot day.
0: It actually turned out to be quite hot, yes. Mm. So I was also lucky because at least the one side of the common has got, you know, where the trees are.
1: Yes.
0: At least I had a bit of shade there.
1: But it's not too long, though.
0: Yeah.
1: Half a kilometer.
0: But the other side, I was in
1: exposed
0: the sun.
1: Exposed all the time.
0: Yeah. And I almost got sort of dehydrated, almost.
1: Mm-hmm.
0: You know, you forget to take in a lot of water, especially in your winter months.
1: Mm-hmm.
0: But yeah, like I said, I had support. I had marquees, my running club, Salty Carriers. They had refreshments as well as top events. So that's also what made it so cool, because I'm running in circles. So I'm constantly running past the water stations, the hydration stations. Made it so cool. So I could stop at any time and just sort of, you know, hydrate and freshen up and then go again.
1: Absolutely. Shade, thank you for coming in again.
2: Yes,
1: you were here a few months ago.
2: Yes.
1: But this time around, coming back from your trip overseas.
2: Yes.
1: I mean, you were a pace setter. And
2: yes.
1: I'd like to continue our conversation. Are you still enjoying it? Are you still finding it? And also, how was your experience living overseas for the short while?
2: Okay, this is a very emotional topic for me because, I mean, I've been in the UAE for the past 6 months. And it's very, very difficult because I am concerned about my friends and my loved ones that is still in the GCC countries that's experiencing the war as it is, with the interceding of the missiles, the lack of sleep. It's not good. It's not good because I can tell you for sure when the interceding of the missiles do take place, especially in the UAE where I resided at, we are forced to work from home. We are forced to do exercises or any regimens inside the building because you never know, once a ballistic missile has been interceded, a shrapnel would fall on anybody. Yes. And I used to live in apartments, those fancy-looking apartments in Ream Island, and children would play outside. But the moment the alerts would go off our phones or the sirens would go off, we have to take the children in shelters or undercover of some sort so we can protect children or any civilians for that matter from a shrapnel being, being fallen on us. And there has been many cases of shrapnels being fallen on cabs, on civilians, not only in the UAE but in Kuwait. I think there's an incident in Bahrain too. And I have a lot of friends that are still in Kuwait. And it's actually very worse off now when the war has commenced during this week because of, number one, our sanity is depleted. We are tired from just hearing the alarms going off. Number two, seeing the missiles, the white smoke that is being being interceded. And number three, we're just not sure of our mental and physical well-being at that point. Are we safe? Will the rockets hit on our buildings? Will it land on us? Who knows? In terms of how I managed my training, coming to that question, in terms of how I managed my training, What kept me sane is that I joined the F45 gym classes. I would attend 4 days a week. And I would do Hyrox training, two hybrid sessions and two strength training sessions. And immediately after that, my coach, Nolan Conrad, would give me a structured running program to do after my training, either a recovery run on the treadmill or a long run on the treadmill, inclusive with a cycle or a watt bike or with a elliptical. But everybody, during the given circumstances, while the ballistic missiles is being shot in the sky, we are all forced to train on treadmills and in the gym. When the ceasefire took place, I think it was at the middle of May, when we all had to go back to work, which was very difficult. Everything was such a rush on the last minute. It was very unfortunate that we could not train outside because it was 45 degrees. And 45 degrees for us South Africans, we can't cope in training in such weather.
1: Absolutely.
2: And the weather gets hotter and hotter. And now in this summer period that is happening in the Gulf region, it is like 50 and above. So it is like a sauna. It's impossible to train outside. So therefore, we have no choice but to train on the treadmill.
1: Mm.

0: commonality mm-hmm. of ourselves, not only just because we need to socialize, but also we are homesick, we are away from our families, and we need to find a belonging, a sense of belonging that we are so comfortable and secluded with ourselves with.
1: So it's not just about the work, it's a lot of other mental stuff, which is important as well.
0: Yes, and also why the Hyrox training has been helping me, because obviously it's very draining on your body.
1: Just explain to the listeners what is the Hyrox training all about. It's not that popular yet. It's happening.
0: Oh my goodness, it's very popular. This morning I competed in the Steenberg Hyrox, and I don't know why I'm pacing tomorrow, but okay. It's very popular, especially the one that's happening on the 13th to the 15th of August in Cape Town, where they do hybrid exercises where they have to run 8 kilometers.
1: So what is the exercise actually? What they do?
0: Now I'm going to explain to you what the exercises are about. We have to run 8 kilometers in the CTICC where the Hyrox is taking place. Then we have to do wall ball throws. That is the last obstacle. We have to do 100 of them. We have to squat and push the ball onto the wall. For women, we have to have a 4 kg ball. For men, it's 6 kgs. And then we have to push 400 meters and pull the sled, which is 60 kgs, and it's very heavy. Then we have to do a burpees.
1: So when do you do the 8 kgs? Afterwards or?
0: In between.
1: So after each.
0: You have to run a kilometer each.
1: Okay.
0: Just to calm the heart.
1: So if you've done the burpees, you start with the kilometer.
0: Then you have to run a kilometer.
1: Okay.
0: And then first is the burpees. Then we have to do the skis. We have to pull our arms on the ski machines, and we have to do 1,000 kilometers on our skis. And then afterwards, we have to run again 1 kilometer. Then we have to do the mountain sled. The rowers.
1: The canoe.
0: We have to row for 1,000 kilometers. Again.
1: 1,000 meters, you mean?
0: 1,000 meters, sorry. My apologies. And then the same thing repeated.
1: So it's hectic.
0: It is hectic. It is really intense.
1: It says by a foot. On trend foot.
0: I have to be, because that is the only way that kept me sane. It kept me focused. It kept me, the anxiety from the war, it subsided the anxiety that was within me, because I struggled to sleep at night. I struggled with the alerts.
1: The fear as well. I mean, it's
0: exactly.
1: 24/7.
0: Exactly.
1: How do you cope? You know what I'm saying? You're not.
0: And what makes it worse is when my family contacts me from home. And that is when I just feel like there's nothing I can do in the situation. I can't just go run to my family. I'm like 10,000 kilometers away from them. And I have to just suffer during the distress and just make things work for myself and keep calm. Just for my family to keep calm at home.
1: Oh, Shade, amazing. Denver, I think she's one of a kind. I've never heard this from anybody yet. I don't know many people that's actually over there at the moment, you know, experiencing this. So it's, thank you for telling us, you know.
0: I'm being honest, and I'm just speaking from many of us that is experiencing the same thing.
1: Denver, coming back to you. So your journey, was there any people that was actually running with you for some time? Or was it just you and different people all the time?
2: Yeah, so the best part the best thing that stood out for me was during that 27 laps, I didn't run one lap alone. I always had somebody with me, and people were actually taking turns to do laps with me. So that was like one of the most amazing things. And I mean, listening to Sade now as well, you know, it was all about community. The thing was, I was trying to bring people together and to bring them out, outdoors, you know, and to like sort of expose them to running and being healthy. If you're listening to Sade's story, you know, in other countries, and you know, you get these bombs and stuff, they have to be indoors. So it's such a blessing, and especially in Cape Town. Cape Town is such a beautiful city. There's so many like trails and routes that you can run. It's so you're blessed to be in one of the most beautiful like cities in the world.
1: Absolutely,
2: right?
1: Absolutely.
2: And people are not really utilizing and taking advantage of that. So that was my main focus around it. And like I said, also to celebrate Madiba, because he is a great leader. And I wanted to inspire more leaders like him, because God knows in our country, we need good leaders.
1: Absolutely. You know? Absolutely. And Denver, we have

0: One of your sponsors lie at the moment holding on. His name is Koos, you said.
1: Yes, Koos from Falco.
0: Hello, Koos. How are you? Are you there, Koos?
2: Awesome.
3: Yes, I'm here. Hi,
0: Koos. Thank you so much for taking our call. We really appreciate it.
3: Yes, yes. No, it's so inspiring. And, Madiba. Madiba, what can you say? And Denver's story is so inspiring. He's from our factory is in Belleville South, and the people, it's Denver's people. So how can't you support our community?
0: You know, I want to say thank you to you and Falke for stepping up and coming to an ordinary guy like Denver, who's now become extraordinary in doing the good work that he's doing for the community. So we say thank you to Falke for stepping forward and assisting this amazing young man.
3: Now it's an amazing journey that he's on recovery, and we've got a slogan with you every step, and it's not steps, it's running. And we manufacture socks for trail running. You were mentioning how lucky we are to have opportunities and trails, and you can do trail running and road running, and we do socks for every category of running. So yeah, and is absolutely so inspiring.
0: Thank you very much, Koos. We really appreciate what you've done for Denver. And in the near future, I'd like you to come into the studio and tell us, you know, more about the socks, what it does for the runner, trail runner or road runner, how it actually helps them, you know, on their journey.
3: We are we've got a German factory. We're an arm of German socks, but they engineer socks. I never thought they go so much thought into producing socks. They were the first people to do a left and right sock. Because you're running, you don't want blisters. But trust Germans, they do it size specific. They want to do best fit, left and right, comfortable. So we're the only people doing socks in four sizes. Because if the shoe don't fit, then yeah. So yeah. And Denver is such an inspiration, and he's from the most people from our factory. We employ 650 people local. South African humans got a job. And if they're not in that factory, I don't have a job.
0: Absolutely. Absolutely. Yeah. Absolutely.
3: So I'm humble. And when I walk in there, I'm like, thank you. I can't knit socks. I can't do that. But it's the best socks in the world.
0: We'd like to hear more when you come into the studio, young man. We'd like to hear more. Thank you very much for your time.
3: Yes, yes.
0: And thank you for sponsoring Denver on his journey.
3: No, but he's such an inspiration.
0: I keep telling him
3: He is such an inspiration. And within his community, he's an inspiration. But you don't know, he's an inspiration for a bigger community. Because people don't talk about it, or they don't, So it's just, we want to be there with you every step.
0: Thank you very much. Thank you very much. And that was Koos from Falke telling us how grateful he is for being a sponsor for Denver on his amazing journey.

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1: Hey Cape Town, it's Drain Man here, and we need to talk. 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Asseblief toch. Nappies, pads, wet wipes and rags do not belong in our drains. En kanala masakin. Olie bewoordie in die drainie, man. That stuff gets thick and sticky. Uzai bloka. Blocked drains cause flooding, bad smells and can make us very sick. Also, don't seal our manhole covers. Kids get hurt when they fall in and cars get damaged. Ons amal blei. This is our city. Let's keep it clean. Don't be a pain in the drain, man. This message is brought to you by the City of Cape Town, making progress possible together.
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1: Welcome back, listeners. To continue the rest of the show, Denver is still here with Shade. And Shade received quite a nice message. She wants to give a shout out to one of her friends based in Port Elizabeth. Shade?
2: Hi, JP. I am chatting with you right now, and I'm so grateful that you are listening to me on the show all the way from the Windy City. And I know that you and I come a long way from Kuwait, and you also experienced your inner hurt in Kuwait as well, with the missiles and the sirens going off, and you guys had it very bad. But you know what? In God's grace, we made it home safe and sound, and that you can spend the most time with your family in a happy and peaceful manner.
1: Absolutely, absolutely. All the best, JP, from Ibrahim and Radio 786. So, Denver, some last words for me before we say goodbye. Is there anything else stands out to you that you want to say thank you to or on the journey?
3: Do you know what I really just want to say? So I want to say, you know, sort of first of all, thank you to you, Ibrahim, for always giving me this platform, you know. It's really amazing. I've had such great support so far, and this is only the beginning. So the Mandela Run was basically a training run for my run from Cape Town to Namibia, which will then be a training run for my run from Cairo to Cape Town to get that record. Because just like Madiba, I want to be a role model in my community, man. You know, I'm a recovering addict, 25 years, right? And I'm living proof that recovery is possible. And we don't only just recover, we recover well. So I want to put that out there, and I want to be inspiration to people in my community. So this is just the beginning.
1: Today?
2: Well done.
1: Are you single? Are you single? Daniel Denver single?
2: Is I've been single for 2 years now.
1: Please talk to Denver. What a man.
2: Yeah, do you know what? It's also got to do with grit, determination, and
1: yes,
2: also
1: absolutely,
2: how you perceive yourself as an individual for your community and how you want to inspire not only for the community, but also help those that's in need of upliftment socially, economically, and as well as spiritually as well. So I'm very grateful that I got to know you, sir, and that we run together at races. But your story is very inspiring. When I heard now that he's running from Cape to Cairo, I was like, okay,
1: really?
2: Brother, okay. I thought I'm crazy from doing high rocks today to pacing tomorrow morning. But wow.
1: Absolutely.
2: Each person has an inspirational story.
1: Shade, thank you very much for coming in.
2: Thank you, sir.
1: And I wish you all the best with your journey back in Cape Town. Safe journey.
2: Thank you.
1: Back in Cape Town, and you know, with your friends still you know, overseas, I hope they get through it as well.
2: Me too.
1: Mr. Denver, JSIO. JSIO.
2: Lekker J.
1: No, JSIO.
2: Lekker J.
1: But you're doing it for, not to show the world we're quiet, you see. You're doing it to care for love for humanity. And that is why I invite you back all the time, because of the example you're setting for those out there who think there's no hope. You've shown the world, don't try me. I can do it. Thank you very much, Denver.
3: Thank you.
1: We love you.
3: Love you too.
1: We love you. And after the break, I'll be joined by Club Warmers.
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1: Next part of the show, I've got Running Club Warmers in studio with me. I've contacted them in the week and they accepted my invitation. And I say, Shukran very much for popping in. I was begging Rehan to say yes, but alhamdulillah, he did get around to getting the club executive in studio with me now. And I appreciate what you guys have put together so quickly, because I think that running has become a sixth fold of the Muslim lifestyle. Ali Pankis on the Alup. But it's nice to see that, you know, there's a revolution taking place in the good way. You know, we always speak about the negative things, you know, I doing difficult and die forget, and I, you know. But alhamdulillah, you know, you guys are still young and you are doing good things for the community. You know, not getting paid for it. You're just doing it for the community, which is amazing, you know. So thank you very much for doing it for the community. And I wish you guys, you know, all the very best going forward. You guys were in here probably about 4 years ago. Was the last time somebody was here from Warmers. And I didn't kind of connect afterwards again, but I thought, you know what? When I saw your photos, I think someone did a trail. It was an event happening this past weekend, or last weekend it was an event happening. And I saw the photo, I thought, yeah, that's a living dag. You know, but thank you for coming in. I think I'll leave the start of the show just to explain a bit of background. You're the chairman, Rehan Williams. How are you? Assalamu alaikum.
2: Assalamu alaikum, Ibrahim, and good evening to you and the listeners. And again, shukran so much for this invitation. Absolute pleasure to be in the studio with you to talk a bit about Warmers. So to go back, we are a club of around 14 years old already, established back in 2012. Proud history, the founding members of the club was the ex-members of the Warmers Rugby Club. The objective at the time for them starting a running club was just to get that community togetherness again within Warmers. So obviously they had a big running community at the time. Everybody became scattered. Everybody went their own ways. Unfortunately, at a tragic event like a funeral, they all came together and they decided, guys, we need to do something to get ourselves active and fit. So that was the main objective of the running club. And I think we have done quite well as the young executive of this club to carry that forward. And we are still continuing to grow and obviously doing great things. There's still lots of great things to come. The club started out with a lot of hikes, walking, running. We've evolved now to doing a lot more running. Like you say, you've seen us being active on trails, mountains, road running. And the members of the club, I must say, has also been doing a good job in terms of keeping the club alive and going as well. It is not really up to the executive to keep the name flying high, but you need those members that participate actively in whatever is happening in the province. To fast forward to where we are now, we had some great achievements over the years. From humble beginnings 14 years ago, we now have a race on the Western Province calendar as well, which happens around March, February, early on in the year. The Lighthouse Race, if people are familiar with the name, which we host with our in partnership with Top Events and the sponsors, the Crazy Store. So it's the Crazy Store Lighthouse event, which we're hosting.
1: Is that the 10K race?
2: It is a 10K race, and we've also added on a 5K social run as well.
1: I always knew there was a 10K race happening at the Lighthouse, but I wasn't sure what it would belong to.
2: Yes, we are the club behind it.
1: Okay, that's
2: and
1: nice.
2: We have been the host now since 2019.
1: Okay, it's amazing.
2: So it's great things happening within the club.
1: Absolutely, absolutely. And let's speak to Yazid Emran. Yazid Emran, you are the coach of the club.
3: Oh, is it?
1: Well, they said I must call you coach. So this is just a you know, what you guys, you know, as a club coach, I'm sure there's people that are helping you along the way. You know, well, what do you guys do? What's the planning going forward? What do you actually do?
4: So outside of the bits that Rehan has mentioned, obviously we do a lot for our members, and we try and have structures in place, set structures to offer members training, regular training schedules, which we've sort of planned for weekly. So we have a group of we have a group setting off from Brooklyn on a Tuesday and Thursday, as well as Observatory. That's the closest we get to actually from. So we try and do that regularly just to offer members structure. It's not compulsory for people to attend, but just so that there's something in place for them. On weekends, we offer long runs as well. We do training blocks based on whether it's races or whatever race.
1: What's really catchy for your club is the name, Warmers. They expect you to have a club and a base in the area.
4: Which is why I alluded to us.
1: Yeah.
4: I mean, the closest we get to home state is Observatory at the moment. But it speaks to the diversity of the club. Before we came into studio, we were talking about how many members actually reside in home state. Currently, there's not many. Not many active members. When you say active, not many running members. We do have a lot of members who are non-runners. I mean, the club does offer that as membership as well, who are from home state, I do believe. We don't have many running members, sort of active athletes within the club, living in Ormestead. So, which is why we offer training as far as Brooklyn and Observatory, just to allow for more centralized locations for members to attend. We offer long runs on the weekend. Again, it's based on whatever races are coming up. We have training blocks built around races. 2 years ago, just under 2 years ago, we had joined the club just over 2 years ago, so I believe it was the club's first and I think very successful culture 10-kilometer program, 2024. We have members of our social committee on this panel as well.
1: I'll leave a bit more
4: of that to them. I mean, plans in the works around that.
1: Coming from a club called Iteka, which I belong to, we have also moved, you know, different venues. We started out as meeting at the Common with our clubhouse, meeting at the Common. From there, we moved to Grote Skier High School. From there, we moved to Hartley Vale. And now we're based at Regensdal. We're based there now. So I suppose you guys will probably do the same, you know. But the name Warmers will obviously be, you know, attached to where we're going to move to, you know. So not really, I won't say, it's just the passion of the members. They will drag the other people wherever they're going to go to.
4: Yeah. Lucky Brahim, I spoke about the Culture 10K program we ran in 2024, I think, is when we started it. And there we really put it out to the members who joined the program to figure out the location of where we're going to be training. Mm. And we ended up in Pinelands, is where we ran that program from. So again, that spoke to, you know, what we have to appeal to.
1: Yes,
4: the masses out there and what's convenient for most people and what works. So yeah. There have been thoughts and ideas of taking runs at least back to home estates, just so that we can acknowledge that the club is actually from the area. A lot of people are not keen on the hills. I think that's what keeps people away from.
1: I fully get that. Is it Salih? Salih Davids.
0: That's me, yes.
1: Assalamu alaikum. Welcome to the studio. And I think you've got an achievement to tell us. I mean, that you've done for the first time ever.
0: So I must admit, you know, even though we are quite a small club, you know, starting with, you know, humble beginnings, joining the club was just over about 6-7 years ago, and then having a little bit of a break with running during COVID. This year was actually my first, I would say, major racing year. We had decided to target like the biggest races you could target in South Africa. So we started with the Two Oceans Ultra Marathon for the first time, successfully completing that, alhamdulillah, and then moving over to the False Bay 50, and then also doing Cape Town Marathon, and that's all in preparation to do the really big dance, which was the Comrades Marathon this year for the first time, alhamdulillah, on an up run, which was actually quite an achievement for me, because I didn't think I was going to be doing it this year, but I thought, you know what, you know, we're living in that time period where the 100th Comrades is
1: It's on the cards.
0: It's
1: coming.
0: Correct. And I was like, I'm either going to run the 100 or I'm going to be moping about it for the rest of my life, saying I was alive during the time when that happened and I didn't participate. And with all the rumors and the murmurs that were going around, some people saying, you won't be able to enter as a novice next year. I'm like, you know what? Let's move the goals forward and let's start Comrades 2026. And because, you know, Cape Town Marathon got cancelled last year and I was training for that, and I thought, you know what, let's use that fitness and just build on that and let's do Comrades 2026. And alhamdulillah, with the support of the club and the running community, I was able to do it successfully, alhamdulillah, and made it in a good time and finished strong.
1: So what was the good time?
0: So the goal was sub 12, and I finished in about 11:39.
1: Absolutely amazing! Absolutely amazing. So who did you? How many people has done comrades in your club first of all, and then also with who did you train to become a comrade?
0: So there's actually quite a number of runners that's actually done comrades over the years. There's no most notably for me there was a runner that I've always tried to target to kind of catch her. It was Hoa Peterson at the time. You know, she was always my inspiration, saying, listen, one day I'll be able to catch Hoa. And she was always doing those big things, including comrades. And there's been a number of others as well over the years, quite a few, about 6, 7 or more, to be honest. I'm not really sure on the number. But training for comrades, obviously, and the club knows this quite well. I train both with Warmers Athletics and also in and around the Cape Town CBD area with groups like Must Love Hills and also with Full Send. Which is also another initiative on the Atlantic Seaboard side. And together with them and a coaching program from a guy called Michael Aubrey, under one of his coaches, I was able to follow a structured program to get me through comrades, because I'll say one thing, and that is comrades is not for a novice runner. I can guarantee that. Marathons, 10Ks, half marathons, I would always encourage people, train for it, go for it. But comrades, no, you need a game plan. It's not for the faint-hearted. No.
1: Someone with experience to guide you all the way.
0: Definitely.
1: No, well done. I hope that, you know, by you telling your story, a bit of it now, it kind of inspires other people in your club also to do the same. That's what you want. You want continuous changing of the guard. So when you guys are going to be the older men again, the young guys come in and take over and do the same thing, because running makes you healthy.
0: Definitely does. And I must admit, there were some people who told me, listen, after I completed comrades, like, Salih, you know, you inspired me to do comrades. But okay, once my brain kind of hit like rationality again, and that sunk through, like, okay, let's maybe give it a pause. But I did think about it when you sent those photos and you said, look, I finished. Like, okay, I'm inspired now.
1: That's amazing. No, it's amazing. Comrades is as if I'm humbly, you know.
0: Definitely not.
1: When you're taking your luck, Ryan, you got a circle.
0: I can tell you this. I've seen people, guys that run marathons, and like, to be honest, I'm a slow runner. I run like marathons in like over 4 hours. These guys who run sub-4 hour marathons, and you finish in the same time at comrades. So, like I say, definitely not something you want to just tell anybody just to go. Yeah.
1: Is it Faik Manuel?
3: Yes.
1: Welcome to the studio, Faik Manuel. How are you, sir? You are?
3: Alhamdulillah, I'm very well.
1: So you were also a coach, and you're also involved with the social side of Club Warmers.
3: I don't regard myself as a coach, really. More of an assistant coach, but they always seem to address me as Coach Faik. I'm not sure I'm deserving of that title. And then recently, I got nominated to be part of the social committee as well of the club. But I think more importantly, I'm a runner, and my running journey it started a few years ago as a result of me visiting my doctor for my annual checkup, and I walked out of the rooms being a borderline diabetic and hypertensive patient.
1: Are you married?
3: I am, yes, but I'm not going to blame that on anybody.
1: Most Muslim men die before their wives. They are the most dangerous women to marry ever. They feed us to death. So just be careful going forward.
3: I'll take it, yes.
1: They are very dangerous. Astaghfirullah.
3: Yeah, and I started very much as a social runner, trained on my own until Two Oceans.
1: So just coming back to your diabetic issue, when you left the doctor, what was going through your mind?
3: Obviously, she said, I'm going to put you on meds, which I didn't want. And then she said, well, it's either meds or you must do some lifestyle changes. So obviously, I changed my diet and I had to introduce
1: some activity,
3: and I chose running. And that's how I got involved with running, with some subtle urges. Urging from my sister, I joined Warmers Athletic Club a few years ago.
1: And did you see some results from the training?
3: Oh yeah, definitely. And I used to be quite bigger. Fortunately, the listeners can't see me right now, but I used to be bigger. I'm still big, I believe. But definitely some health changes.
1: So the running was a game changer.
3: Absolutely, yeah, absolutely. And I won't trade it for anything. Biggest regret that I have is I didn't start sooner.
1: We can relate because I was kind of in the same marriage. It's not the same woman, but the same Muslim woman that feed us to death. Also a diabetic. I even had a bypass because of her.
3: Oh, gosh.
1: So be careful, men out there.
3: Yes, yes.
1: You
3: yes.
1: choose the diet, not the wife.
3: Yeah, so true. But like I said, the social committee responsibilities is quite new, and I think it's still young in the club. So we'll grow with it as members of the committee.
1: Don't you also find that because you had that experience with your almost diabetic and all those things, you tend to tell people your journey that you come from and where you are now.
3: Yeah.
1: And you find when you see somebody that you know for a long time and say, listen, you know, look at you. Why is something was happening? Yeah. You tell your story, you know, and yes. people are amazed at your
3: they
1: journey.
3: Are. They are inspired, and I'd like to believe that it made some changes within their life choices.
1: So, absolutely.
3: Yeah, and it's something to sort of be proud of, that you've taken that decision within yourself, and you're able to convince somebody else.
1: So with Iteko, when I was very actively involved, and somebody comes off the couch for the first time, you know, after 15, 20 years of not running, we always send them for a blood test. Sugar and also for blood pressure test before they start, you know, so when they join the club they've got all that, they look at this is my markers, because sometimes you don't even know where they are at physically, you know.
3: Yes.
1: So they got to go for the test, because at our age you must have it done.
3: No, absolutely,
1: you know?
3: Yes.
1: So you can inspire people that's joining, and you know, which is an amazing journey. That's why you know, I like our community to come step up, come forward and explain, because now your story is amazing. You know, you've changed your life because of running, and not because of your wife, because of running. Konita, assalamu alaikum.
5: Wa alaikum salam.
1: The surname is?
5: Trichardt.
1: Assalamu alaikum. Thank you for popping in. We're not saying that you are the wife that's doing the serving the foods.
5: I feel a bit attacked as the only woman in the room. Thank you.
1: You are on the social committee. You are feeding them. Sorry, you are organizing the activities for the club, which includes the food. Danger number one.
5: A little, yes, I am on the social committee. I'm mostly in charge of the social media for the club. Yes. I've kind of started on working on the Instagram and Facebook accounts for the club. Basically building the club's image a little bit, showing people who we are, a little bit of new, maybe fresh energy for the club. So I'm experimenting with that. Social committee is very new, so we're still kind of finding our feet. But we're basically in charge of the social happenings of the club.
1: So how did you get involved in running from in the club? How did you get involved?
5: So I actually started on the Couch to 10K program that started at the end of 2024. I joined the program basically to support my cousin, who now doesn't even run. Ishra, this is your sign.
1: Reminder.
5: This is your sign now. to start running again. But I joined because of her.
1: Okay.
5: To support her, and my sister also joined with.
1: So you weren't involved in running at all?
5: I was running the odd park run there.
1: Okay.
5: Here and there.
1: Okay. Yeah.
5: So I had a bit of a history with running, but never consistently.
1: Mm-hmm.
5: The first time I became consistent was with this program. So literally starting from the beginning to running a 10K in February 2025, then that was in an hour and a half. That was the time that we ran the 10K in February. Then by October 2025, I ran my first sub 60 10K. Then in November, I ran my first half marathon. So it's been quite a journey, upwards journey. I've entered my first marathon, which will be in November. So clearly I caught the bug. I really caught that running bug, and I basically didn't want to stop at 10K. I wanted to go further.
1: And, of course, with that passion, you're now doing the social media, and which is amazing.
5: Yes, yes, yes. I think... It's not really just about running, being in the club, honestly, I didn't expect to find such community. You feel so welcome when you arrive at training. It's kind of like a family environment. Anyone is very, very welcome, and it's such a warm kind of atmosphere. And so that kind of made me want to get involved at a different capacity as well, not just in running, not just showing up, but kind of in a different way with the social activities, with social media, kind of documenting what's actually happening in the club and showing everyone else what we're about.
1: And that's the way to attract possible runners to join the club, you know?
5: Definitely. So we are as has been said, we are quite a small club, but we are very open. If there's a new member, we welcome them with open arms, and no matter where you are at your in your running journey.
1: Amazing, Rianne. I think you guys are, you know, you guys are on a good path.
2: It seems like, yes, we are on the winning streak. And as the chairperson, I am proud to say I've got a good team behind me that keeps things going. The team has really put in a lot of effort over the past 2 years with the Couch to 10K program, attracting new blood to the running community, Carnita with her ideas in terms of social media and things. I think that is what we also needed. And even for any established club, you might have a presence longer than our 14 years in existence, but you do need that fresh blood at times just to keep things going and to appeal to the community. So again, running started out with a lot of older folk always running, but now we've got to appeal to the younger people. What has been happening in Cape Town, I'm sure you're familiar following the social media trends. Nobody wants to join running clubs any longer. That's an old people thing, as they call it. I'm happy to run on my own. I'm happy to buy temp license fee or pay temp license fees to Western Province for every race. But running clubs historically always came with a lot of politics. So that is the myth that we're trying to debunk here. We're saying you don't have to have all of those politics. If you have good people, if you're all working towards a common goal, things can go smoothly.
1: I think also the socializing is kind of an issue with, you know, people getting too close to each other. And that it's anyway, in any environment, when you get too social and too personal, then things happen. But it is the leadership shows, you know, to a point, stop it now, let's move on, and it's going to work. It's really going to work. Look, you guys are young. You've got a young lady who's doing your social things, which is perfect. The young generation is more in tune with Facebook, with TikTok, and people are not going into look at it first. They want to see it on TikTok first. They're not going to touch and feel. They want to see it first happening on TikTok. Let's try TikTok. Let's go on to Instagram. You know, so that is what is needed to make the club grow, because those are the platforms that's being used all the time. I mean, I didn't go to the event to see you. I saw you on Facebook. I thought, wow, look at this, very interesting. You know, let me get you guys in, and here we are. You know, so you guys are catching on. I mean, thanks to the young lady. You know, it's working. Yes. You know, and that's because you are the chairperson. You're thinking forward. You are not really too clued up with all these things. Let's give somebody younger to do this, which is amazing. And that's what you need. You know, you can't expect old men with old gedachtes. We fell off the wagon long time ago. So from the coach's perspective, you know, if somebody wants to join the club and he is a new person that's just at home for the last 10 years in a loop, what would from your experience, you know, let's say I'm coming to join, what would your advice be to that person that's come to do the 10K, you know, 10 couch off the couch doing 10K and then a training for it?
4: So funny you mentioned that, Ibrahim, and something that the social committee didn't mention yet. Like Cornita's mentioned, she came with a successful Couch to 10K program we ran in 2024. And we're actually about to launch another one that kicks off. Well, it'll kick off soon. So watch social media. Mm-hmm. Watch the space for when the next one kicks off. It'll be very soon. So I would recommend anyone to join a program like that, which literally takes you, if you look at the technicalities around the program, it literally takes you from a not being able to run at all to being able to run 10 kilometers within 12
1: now,
4: weeks.
1: On that, what area would that actually training start?
4: So again, we
1: does it differ all the time?
4: It does. So with the first program that we ran, we left it to the members. So we allowed people to join, sort of to join up to the program first, and then we sort of, I think we put out to a poll, and we had various locations, and we put out to a poll to figure out what is most convenient for everyone, you know, which is why we ended up at Pinelands. This time around, it might end up in wherever. What might make sense, it depends on capacity, and because we're such a small club, we don't have the luxury of having, like it like does, to have a coach for every group, and they have, you know. We're a small club, so we've got to make use of our resources that we have. It might make sense to have a program like that located at where we currently do training, but we don't know yet. It depends on when we launch and when we get everyone signed up, we'll figure out from there
1: what
4: happens. But it will be convenient for everyone.
1: So, let's say you're coming for your first time. You're going to start tonight. Mm-hmm. What can a guy expect? You know, is it going to be like a 6K run?
4: So I mean,
1: how do you start doing it?
4: To the nitty gritty, the first 2 weeks of the program, it runs for so two nights in a week, and then once on a weekend. And the two nights during the week literally starts where you run for 20 seconds and you walk for 30, and you do that for 20 minutes. For the first two nights, for the first 2 weeks, so your first four sessions is literally you starting to run for 20 seconds and then walking for 30. At the same time, during those 2 weeks is when we use our experience, and we're not professionals, but we use our experience to guide you on how to run and what to wear the correct shoes and all those kind of bits. You know, we get you not only from a couch to 10K runner, but techniques and breathing and attire, not so much attire, but shoes especially, which is very important, things like that. So it's a holistic sort of approach that we try and use for anyone joining. That said, though, and I mean, I am advocating for the Couch Thinker program, because I think it's brilliant, but that said, it doesn't mean that we're stopping anyone else who's sitting on the couch and wants to join. I'm telling them, wait for the program to start. You're welcome to join us at any time. We do not push anyone away. So if you are new to running, you don't know how to run, and you want to join us for one of our sessions, either in Brooklyn or in Observatory on a Tuesday or Thursday, we won't push you away. It's literally open for anyone. With your walker, there'll be someone that'll walk with you for the duration of the run. There'll be someone, if you're fast running, someone will be with you.
1: Okay,
4: you
1: know,
4: So we do accommodate.
1: The experience is there to help.
4: Correct, we don't leave anyone behind. Yeah.
1: Okay, can I come back to you? So, the socializing of the club, do you also organize events like pasta evenings and road support and all those things?
5: So, yes. So, social committee, when I say social committee is new, it's probably like a few weeks old. But that is definitely the idea. So far, we have been responsible for organizing road support. Maybe this is for a long, slow distance run on the weekend, or for races. We actually had one for the race this morning. Festival of Running.
1: Oh, the 50K,
5: The 50K. We organized some road support there. We also for races, what's going to be at the gazebo and those kinds of logistics. And then for certain social events that happen during the year for the running club, like pasta evenings before Cape Town Marathon, those kinds of things. That's what we would be responsible for. Also, because the coaches have quite a lot on their plate, so the social committee is kind of there to alleviate some of that.
1: Mm-hmm. So Faik, you were kind of involved with that as well.
3: Yes.
1: Besides being the coach as well, you're also involved in the organizing car behind the runners and the race support and all those things as well.
3: Yeah, we're part of a group that will definitely do the road support. We'll follow the runners on the route that was predicted by the coaches, and then we basically make sure that everybody's safe.
1: I must tell an incident that happened to us in Simonstown many, many years ago. A lady tripped and she banged her chin against the pavement. And if there wasn't a support car, you know, en route, I think it would have been an issue. But because of that support car right there behind us, she was in hospital within the next 5 minutes. She was there, you know, because of that. So you don't know when things can happen. I'm just mentioning it because you say support car, but you just think it's going to carry the cool drinks and going to carry all the bags, you know. Mm. But if something goes wrong and somebody gets injured, that's why the support car is there. So it's quite it's vital.
3: And then obviously also, Ibrahim, some of the routes are full. Because there's so many runners in Cape Town.
1: Mm. Yes, so, absolutely.
3: You know, some routes or part of the route is not completely safe. So that is also one of the aspects of road support, is to make sure that all our runners pass that area safely.
1: Absolutely. Absolutely. So I'll come back to you. So now that you've completed the comrades, for somebody out there that is kind of looking at you from a distance, what advice have you got to give to that guy that thinks that he can't do it?
0: I'll say, listen, you're never too weak to try. I honestly didn't think that I would be able to do something like that. Because, you know, you look at everybody who's done it before and they've got years of experience running. They'll tell you things about what you should do, what you shouldn't do, how you should fuel, how you nutrition and so forth. So you what I would suggest somebody do is surround yourself by runners who have done it before. Ask questions, even if it's on the community groups that you can see on Facebook and the socials and that. Ask club mates and people that you know, if you've done comrades before, what are your takeaways from it? You know, what have you learned from it? You know, what would you recommend I do? I did a lot of that, you know, people telling me, listen, you need to fuel up nicely, you need to stay hydrated throughout the entire race, you know. You need to train for, like, some people said 6 months, some people say 8 months. So I gathered, you know, in my mind, it's like, okay, so at least you need somewhere close to about a year's worth of training, but you need to have fitness before that year. So you need to, you know, have at least run a marathon or something before. So I would always say if someone's looking at doing it, you know that, okay, I've got a running ability, and I need to just maybe take some time to train for it. So I would say take a year if you really want to do it and just start chipping away at it slowly. It's one of those races, you know, where someone says, you know, the tortoise versus the hare. It's that tortoise race. You've got to learn to be slow to go the distance. It's not one of those races you can just go out there and run your fastest and your best and you're going to cross the line. Mm-hmm. It's a slow race. You learn actually on your journey on comrades is to run slow, because that's the only way you're going to cope with the distance. You know, someone told me, if you respect the first 30 kilometers, the last 30 kilometers of comrades becomes runnable. They didn't say it's 100% doable. They just said it's runnable, meaning it's bearable for you to do. And that all comes down to how well you paced yourself, how slow you took it in the beginning. And it's weird because as a runner, you think, I've got to chase PBs, I've got to go faster. You've got to learn to what your body doesn't know distance, your body knows time. So you've got to learn to know what your body does if you've been on your legs for 3 hours, for 4 hours. Because remember, comrades is a 12-hour race. So you're gonna be out there for, expecting your mind to be out there for nearly 12 hours. What is my body going to do for 12 hours on that same legs, not stopping, not really resting, just walking and running the whole way? That's the question. I would say ask yourself that question. Am I prepared to run, walk for nearly 12 hours? If the answer is yes, I'd say go for it.
1: Yeah, but that was quite, man.
2: Are you inspired? Oh, yeah,
1: you know. Almost the gate. Yeah, I come. No, Leanne, I'm going to save the best for last. For anybody who's wanting to join Yazid on his... Salih on his mad journey. I'm being stupid now. But for anybody who wants to join your club, Warmers, what advice have you got to give?
2: It is a open door policy. Nobody gets turned away. And as much as we are present in the social media, as much as we are advertising our Couch to 10K program, nobody is actually forced to join the club at the end of it. We still have people that is training with us that hasn't bought a license, and it is absolutely fine. We are really about promoting that healthy lifestyle. Get out from your bed, get out from the couch, get off from the couch, and just move. As fast or as slow as you are, everybody is welcome.
1: Gentlemen, lady, thank you very much for coming in. And I wish your club all the very best. I mean, a guy like Salih, there's more coming. It's going to be inspired.
2: Listening
1: to what he's saying. I mean, Conita is just going to enter her longer distances now. So hopefully you can tune in with this young man here and he can inspire you to cross the finish line in Comrades.
5: Oh,
1: well done, guys. Well done. But oh, my word, it's going to happen.
5: 12 hours, so no thank you.
1: Yeah, of course.
4: I can just add, and to that and to what Diane was saying as well, I think, and talk about festival running today, during this past week, we're actually doing a count of festival running last year. The 50K, we had no Warmers members do the 50K, and the 21K, we had 9. This year, we had 4 members do 50, and we've got 21 doing the half marathon tomorrow.
1: Brilliant.
4: So that says something about
1: the club.
4: The club, and yeah. It's growing it. And
1: yeah.
4: I think,
1: yep.
4: Comrades, very soon, watch the space.
1: Post more social media.
5: It's coming.
1: Absolutely. Okay. I'd like to see you guys again next year, again to chat and see how you guys are doing. Or if any event is happening, please let me know and come in and we can talk about it. But thank you very much. And I wish you guys all the very best for the next year.
2: Shukran.
1: And after the break, I will be chatting to a young man, Mr. Yoga.

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0: Welcome back, listeners. For the next part of the show, I have a young man who wasn't here before. He's been here about 2-3 months ago. Kemal Arnold. Assalamu alaikum. How are you, sir?
1: Salam. Thank you for having me on again.
0: It's Mr. Yoga. And tonight we also have a young lady who is joining him tonight. It's his mom, Nariman. How are you, Nariman?
2: I'm fine, alhamdulillah.
0: Thank you for joining your son. He was a bit nervous coming in, but I'm glad you're with. But it's normal, you know. We love that. So, Mr. Yoga, how's it been? How's it going? Are you well?
1: I'm good. Classes have been going, of course, smoothly, as best as they can. We've now introduced doing night classes, which have been quite popular with most of the people, which I'm assuming probably in the near future I'll expand on to more days. So far, the Fridays have been very popular because it's usually the day before the weekend and we're ready to relax.
0: So just getting into it now. For somebody out there that's thinking of wanting to do yoga, heading your way, you know, what can they expect? What can they expect, I'd say, from a first timer, you know, being a stiff, middag stiff. You know, these are the thoughts going through your mind as a off the couch kind of person that wants to get physical again and get fit again, you know.
1: Discovering the muscles that you didn't realize that were still there.
0: Absolutely, yeah. So it's a slow thing for you.
1: Yeah.
0: Slow progress.
1: Very, very slow. I mean, the main point of it is you're taking it at your own time. So I'm there. Basically, I'd say the classes involve two teachers. Me, helping you go through the class. And the second one is your own body. Mm-hmm. You're going at your own flow, what you feel comfortable with. If I say something that you can't do, your body will tell you that, and you just listen to that over me. Mm-hmm. And maybe I'll help you out as much as I can, but that's the best you can do.
0: Mm-hmm. So you don't have to be kind of a stage fright when you come. Oh, my penis is stiff. It can be bucky.
1: Yeah, no.
0: You know,
1: no.
0: Those are the things that go through your mind because you think yoga. Oh, my body got so big and got so big. You know.
1: Yeah.
0: So if for let's say I come for the first time, and what can I expect as the first thing we do together?
1: The first thing you will expect is we go through a basic routine of just stretching the basic parts of our body, something that you'll even do if you go to the gym or maybe you're prepping yourself before running, as you've done before.
0: Mm-hmm, mm-hmm.
1: But it's just to wake up the body, get it ready, and then we'll slowly work our way into some of the deeper stretches that maybe you might feel a bit scared getting into, but over time we'll slowly get there. It's basically we're taking 20 steps, and the next time we go, we're going 21 and 22 and then 23. Mm. And
0: So there's no real kind of say age restriction to all of this. It's what your body allows you to do, not about age.
1: Yeah.
2: Yeah,
1: exactly.
2: Maybe I can just come in there as well.
0: I was going to ask you to comment on that.
2: No, because a lot of Kemal's clients, for example, the lady he sees as a private client had a back operation, or for example, Zainab's husband who had the stroke and is trying to regain the movements. So those are the kinds of people that comes to see Kemal, because what yoga is for is to build your strength. And if you are building your strength, it is very centered on the person and what the person's body needs. So when it's the private class, he can really work in more detail with you. So if you can think of it as that extreme, so somebody who had a lower back operation, Trudy's client in Bloberg, or somebody that's trying to recover from a stroke and trying to gain the strength and balance. That's the extreme. So you've got your titi that's sitting at home that's maybe struggling to stand up from sujood and just wants to build that strength again. So it's actually for anybody and everybody, I think. And if I think of myself, I'm a 60-year-old. I do Kimal's classes regularly because it contributes to my strength. Because I'm very aware when you age, you know, your knee werk nie, of you maybe have hip problems. So the yoga eliminates the need to go to the physiotherapist all the time or to the chiro all the time because you're constantly working on your body.
0: Well, your ma's been a cow. Say, can us to her. Listen, Kimal, I mean, this is amazing. Your mom is 60 years old and you're making it into a 30-year-old. You know, yeah. I think your daddy must worry. What got on so, you know?
2: But to say on that point also, we are yoga family because dad's mm-hmm. also on the mat. Mm-hmm. And a lot of people think, oh, yoga is for the image girlies, you know, with the yoga mats and the matcha latte. But he's the yoga guy. And he does it and he goes without me as well and he works with Kimal. Because at the end of the day, it is a practice and a discipline that helps us to build stronger bodies and minds. And I was watching, you know, with the World Cup, somebody like, what's his name? Erling Haaland. He operates on such a top level. But he went to the yoga studio the next day. So if you think, oh, I'm running, wat is dit, wat hulle nou weer maak? It's about having the mindset to be able to handle your life. And that's what Kimal does for everybody.
0: Kimal, you're doing the right thing. You're doing something amazing to help your mom, to help your mom become a young woman again.
1: Yes.
0: You know, so kijk mooi achter herself. Net voor haar man. Hij is een rechte vrouw. What would I go say? So work that kijk. Well done, sir. You've coached her really well. That was obviously in the studio for those who don't know. Look, Kimal, I mean, we all smart jokes, but I mean, your mother's speaking from the heart. Mm. She's living what you are doing for the people out there, you know? So it's not just about age, it's about your mindset, what you want to do.
1: Yes, exactly. I mean, it's the nice thing about yoga that I find is that it helps us sort of slow down our thought process of focusing on that end product of where we want to be by the end of it and focus on the now. It's as simple as maybe you came for your first class and you leave it and the first thought you're thinking is by the end of maybe a few weeks, maybe months, because maybe you're busy with work as well, things like that, your goal can just be, I just want to touch my toes. Something very simple, and it sounds very simple, but there's so many of us that are so stiff because of our office jobs. We're sitting behind a desk. Mm. There's very little stretches that's going on, and when we get home, we're too tired to do anything. So by that point, we're so tight that we have to sit down before we can even touch the ground.
0: It sounds so simple. It sounds so, you know, it's possible.
1: Yeah.
0: You know? Maar almal sê ek gaan te pynig as ek daar kom. Hy wil tas my toes in die wit lang toe. Almal my toes, but can I do with my fingers?
2: Yeah, but just thinking on that point, you know, Ibrahim, on our Friday night classes, we've got a group of our friends that's 60, 65, and they try all the poses. Like, for example, the yogi squat, they all struggle with it. But it's a communal, let's do this and improve our health going forward so that we can go on our hikes, go for our long walks, keep up with our wives. So it's all of that, you know? Mm-hmm. So there's people from 60, there's 50, there's 30, all of them. And the thing they love about Kimal is that he makes it so easy and it's calm, you know? And it doesn't feel difficult.
0: So, Kimal, when are your classes? On what days is you're having your classes? What days do you have it on?
1: So, for my day classes, I'll have it at Ikigai in Kenilworth. It'll be on the Mondays, the Wednesdays, and the Saturdays. The night classes will be in Rondebosch by Erin Hall. It's a lovely venue. Mm. It's large enough to house quite a few people, so I'm allowing for people to just drop in. They don't have to tell me beforehand. They can just come whenever they feel ready. And I mean, I know it's also that aspect of still needing to get over that one hurdle of communication, because there's a lot of people that still feel uncomfortable even sending that message saying, hey, it's my first class ever. I'm not sure if I can do it, but can I join this class? And they can just show right up and get comfortable with it. Those are usually either the Mondays or the Fridays. It depends on if I can get the booking, because it's quite busy on those days, but it'll always be at 7 o'clock.
0: So if you're a beginner, you won't feel intimidated by the guys that's been here for a long time?
1: Not at all. I mean, most of our sequences that we go through, it's something that a beginner can follow to the most experienced person. It's a set motion that we will always go through. It's something that really focuses on slowing down our movements and bringing it towards the breath over trying to really be over flexible for no reason.
2: And I think the most important thing on that is that because it's multi-level, there's variations in the different poses. So, for example, if I do the yogi squat and I cannot go all the way to the floor, then there will be blocks. Kimal will provide you with the blocks that you can use. And I think the wonderful thing is after 2-3 weeks, suddenly you hit the floor and you're not using the blocks anymore. But this, the yoga community itself and the people that does yoga, there's not a comparison or competition between people. And that's why I think Kimal gravitated towards this as a career. You know, there's not that competitiveness that you have in normal sport.
0: It's amazing, because it's an overall health experience for people that's coming. You know, I'm just thinking of myself. I can't sit in my salon anymore because of not stretching after the runs and, you know, not doing it. Now I can't. I sit on the bench when I go to Moscow at home, you know. But I know there are people out there that had the same issue. When you mentioned blocks, they were actually using blocks to lower themselves. They get a big block first and they decrease the block over a period of time. Do you guys do the same?
1: Yes, exactly.
0: Is that how it works? I know it's the same. Look, I mean, it's just part of life, your reality. You sit in your desk the whole day. You maybe like, I go on a run, and then you don't bother with stretching at all. And later on, after you discover, I can't do this anymore. I can't sit like this. I can't move anymore. Yeah. You know, so that's why I always say I want to give it a bash, go out there and try the yoga. You know, and now that you are telling us that it's possible that you can actually, from that stiff position that you think you can't do it, you can actually become more flexible.
1: Yeah.
0: And that's what yoga's all about, I'm sure.
1: Yeah, it's exactly that. I mean, that's why I'm always trying to push people to at least give it one try, at least one class. That's why I chose to keep the first class is always going to be free, because
0: introduction.
1: It's your introduction, it's your first class. You get to take it at your own pace, and you can choose whatever day you feel comfortable with, and just go along. If you feel like you can't do something, there's nothing wrong with just standing there and just waiting until you can do something. If you're on the ground and maybe you're struggling to get up, then just lay there. It's all in your own pace. There's nothing, no one,
0: pushing,
1: I'm not going to come
0: you
1: around and quickly grab you from the back and then pull you back up. It's at your own pace. Feel comfortable.
0: It's amazing, yes. And it's amazing.
2: I mean, you were saying about how when you salah, you're using the chair. And you're not the only one. There's many people that do that, right? And I think if there's an awareness that it doesn't have to be like that, and all it takes is to do a practice or a discipline like yoga, do it consistently so that you are able to extend that period that you have for your body, all right? So yoga is not just about, I'm going to do a stretch, because a lot of people think it's that. But it's a whole body activation, actually, is what it is.
0: A question for you, Nariman. So before you got involved with the yoga, you were also quite stiff, but as flexible like you.
2: I will tell you.
0: Or am I speaking wrong?
2: No, you're not speaking wrong. Because I used to have so much lower back pain that I went to have x-rays. And then they said, oh, it's age. the wearing away, you know, the L3, L4, all of that stuff they would tell you. And then I had to go to the physio. And you know, physio is every second week, every third week at Skyro. And then it's a lot of money. And then what I noticed was I started doing the yoga, and then as soon as I stopped, that pain come back. It comes back. And then I'm thinking, no, man, it's just about the discipline and the investment in self, in your own body, that is going to bring the reward. So was there a period that I also sat and made salah? Yes, we all do. We're 60, you know, we're going into our late 60s. But do I do it now? Do I do it often? No, because I do my classes with Kemal. So even if it's not a class, I'll say, give me a private lesson, but work on my hips. So it becomes very specific. So when you want to do a yoga class with Kemal and you suffer from lower back pain, you tell him that, and then he will structure his lesson around that.
0: That's amazing, Kemal.
1: Yeah.
0: That's amazing. But look, medical expenses are not cheap. Eh?
2: No.
0: It's not cheap. I mean, it's also a profession, but it can be prevented by means of yoga as one way of doing it.
1: Yes.
0: And I always look at some of the people living in the rural parts of China, Indonesia, how they sit. They all mean to sit up, hala, up al hak. They got it's like a permanent feature with those people, the way they sit.
2: Yeah.
1: Yes.
2: And they eat on the floor also.
0: Yes,
2: right?
0: Yes.
2: And we used to do that a lot in the past, didn't
0: Absolutely,
2: we?
0: Absolutely, yeah.
2: You know, that is amal op die floor, but now sit is amal by die tafel.
0: Stoele, no, yeah.
2: Yeah.
0: Mm. It's true. So, Kemal, what advice do you give somebody that they wants to join you? It's feeling a bit, because a bit you're nervous, you know.
1: Just show up.
0: Just to get your bang down.
1: I'll be honest. The only thing you can do is is take that step. If you still don't feel comfortable, then maybe you can. It's really fine. Just go on YouTube and look up the classes, and maybe if you know someone that does go to yoga, you can ask them if you're doing it right. It's like my main goal isn't to turn it into a business or a commercialized thing. I genuinely want to help people that are going through these things. Like, I know at certain points some people are just sitting there and they're wondering how long before I'm stuck and I can't move anymore. And the main goal is to just try and prevent that with as much people as we can.
2: And even, I mean, there was a lady that came to our Ikigai class that sat on a ball for the first few sessions. And she did her movements from the, you know, the big yoga ball.
0: Yes, the big ones, yeah.
2: Yeah.
0: Yeah.
2: And that's also okay. So Kemal meets you where you're at. And then you've got people like myself and my sister Zainab that's in the class with you that you can see, you know, we grown-ups. And We're not in leggings, and it's not an image thing for us. It's a body thing. It's a wellness thing. My mind is racing. I've got 1,000 things to do, but okay, I remember Kemal gave me that breathing practice, and so now I can take 5 minutes, and then I'm good to go again.
0: Calm down, yeah.
2: Yep.
0: So it's an overall mental, body, spiritual experience for everybody. Absolutely. I wish you all the best.
1: Thank you.
0: I hope that people are there listening to what you're telling us, you and your amazing mom. I mean, she's not a 30-year-old, she's a 60-year-old. And she's got the spirit of a young person, which is amazing.
2: We can do that squat competition if you want.
0: Okay, not now. I'll call home, we'll come back later. But I wish you all the best. I hope that people are listening out there and pop in on Friday night. Where will you be on a Friday night? Where are you on a Friday?
2: Monday.
1: We will be having a class this Monday.
0: Where is that?
1: This will be at Erin Hall in the evening at 7 p.m. And you can feel free to pop in.
0: Just to get the experience what it's all about.
2: You can also give your number, Kemal. Your phone number.
1: My phone number is 066-078-9674.
0: What also can be, the listeners can contact the studio for my number, and the studio will give it to them, and they will contact me, and then I will contact you.
2: Also, just to end off our evening classes, we normally have a tea ceremony. And Kemal is a tea connoisseur, and he's very well versed in teas. I mean, we lived in Southeast Asia. So at the end, we have a little tea ceremony, and everybody stands around and
0: lick a cup
2: just
0: of tea.
2: Vibe. Yeah.
0: Absolutely. Amazing.
1: Yeah, it's mainly about the community.
0: Nice, just nice. So socializing,
1: getting
0: each other.
1: Get to know your
0: as a thank you also. Yeah, absolutely. Bayatrama kasi for your tweets.
2: Kasi Allah.
0: I wish you all the very best for the... for the journey on this amazing yoga.
1: And hopefully I'll see you at the next class.
2: Inshallah.
0: Don't break me that all.
2: Inshallah.
0: Until next time, assalamu alaikum wa rahmatullahi wa barakatuh.

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1: Hey Cape Town, it's Drain Man here, and we need to talk. 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Nappies, pads, wet wipes and rags do not belong in our drains. En kanala masakin. Oli bawati in die drainie man. That stuff gets thick and sticky. Uzay bloka. Blocked drains cause flooding, bad smells and can make us very sick. Also, don't steal our manhole covers. Kids get hurt when they fall in and cars get damaged. Ons amal blei. Sihlala apa sonke. This is our city. Let's keep it clean. Don't be a pain in the drain, man. This message is brought to you by the City of Cape Town, making progress possible together.
2: World leaders may speak of a ceasefire, but we know that nothing has changed in Gaza. 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

0: 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Hear the difference.
1: I actually got a message from a brother that I kind of know. Here is the message that was sent by his wife's friend, who is a female. Okay, so here is how it goes. You need to answer now. It's very important. Don't do the deed, meaning do not consummate the marriage. See, this period is getting to no period. Should married couples have such single friends? What do you guys make it out?
2: So it's not whether she is single or whether she is divorced. It's women in general. That's the issue here.
3: Imagine if the wife done what many women do, of take your friend's wife. Imagine she was like, you know what, for real, I'm going to make him wait.
4: Oh my God. It's like having a love wedding.
3: This is how Myrons are born. This is how, like, red pill movements are born, bro.
5: I don't think you should have anyone involved in your marriage, regardless of who it is, whether it's your friend, your mum, your dad, your brother, your cousin. I don't think anyone should have an opinion on your marriage, because it's your marriage. It's no one else's marriage. It's your marriage.
2: And secondly, it is a problem amongst the women. Muslim women do talk to their friends about personal issues that they shouldn't.
6: It doesn't matter who it is, whether it's your best friend, your mum, your dad, psychologist. It doesn't matter. Take it with a pinch of salt, because that person is not in your shoes. Only you know your situation.
7: If your friends are going to emotionally blackmail you by saying that, you know, if you don't tell us this, that we're not going to be friends with you, then you're just with the wrong friends to begin with.
5: As a man, I wouldn't want to play tug of war with my wife, you know, going back and forth. Her friends are secretly telling her things in her ear. I'm going to feel like I'm playing tug of war.
8: Sex to a man is love.
1: Yes.
8: When you're taking away that love, you're taking away an integral part of that relationship. Yeah.
3: Guaranteed that advice from her friend was going through her mind when that was meant to be one of the most blessed, pure, sacred, pure times that she was ever meant to experience in her whole life.
8: Yeah, if somebody told him, don't give love to your missus.
1: Bro, there'd be World War II.
8: There'd be World War II.

0: IslamNet is raising funds to establish a masjid and community center in Norway, and they urgently need your support. 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
1: Assalamu alaikum wa rahmatullahi wa barakatuh, brothers and sisters and dear friends. Hope you guys are well, inshallah. Welcome to another episode of the Bitter Truth Show. Before I start, I want to praise Allah subhanahu wa ta'ala, the most merciful, the most just. All praises, glory and gratitude belong to him. And I want to thank brother Anas, may Allah bless him. And also the other team members, brother Abdul Karim, who's doing the work, brother Jabi. And also I want to thank the co-producer, which is my wife, who helps me. We have very severe debates at home, but we come to conclusions and agree to disagree. Sometimes I punch, I'm joking. Oh, that's a joke, of course. Anyways, so bitter buzzers. There's four bitter buzzers. If any of you guys disagree with anyone else, you have 1.5 minutes without being interrupted to speak. Other than that, just to address a couple of people who might be a bit jahid, who are like, oh, look at these people who are freemixing, which we have to touch with sadly, yeah? Our honourable sisters who are here, who are at the back, our honourable brothers are here, who practice, who fear Allah, you are slandering by accusing us with your jahid, no knowledge, that we are here freemixing. Fear Allah subhanahu wa ta'ala. We are here for the sake of Allah subhanahu wa ta'ala and for that purpose only, inshallah. And that's it. Today's topic is very, very interesting because I actually got a message from a brother that I kind of know. He's newly married. It's his first night with his wife. And here is the message that was sent by his wife's friend, who is a female, warning her to not have intimacy with his own wife. I'm going to read it out for you guys. Yeah? You guys ready? Here, this is how it goes. Okay. The topic is, should married couples have single friends? That's the topic, yeah? And here is, I'm going to read it as much as I can, yeah, and give some context. Okay, so here is how it goes. Okay, I'm calling you. This is what she's saying, yeah? And she goes, I can't speak. As I am in the Uber, don't want him to understand, Lord. Okay. And then she goes, you know, laughing. And then she mentions to her, now, you need to answer now. It's very important. Don't do the deed. Meaning, do not consummate the marriage. Yeah? Okay. Then she goes, read above. Like, super important. So now, this sister who's married to this brother is saying, excuse me? Like, question mark. Like, what's going on? Then she goes, see, this period is getting to no period. So she's saying, this period is against no period. Yes? Honestly, sis, everything they said to me made sense. I will explain to you properly via a call, inshallah. The guy basically, if you make it easy now, he won't see you as someone who is worthy for him. If that makes sense, he needs to earn your worthiness. So this is a married woman who has been married and her friend is telling her, do not, you know, consummate the marriage. And she goes, are you serious? With a laughing emoji, yeah? She goes, absolutely. Wallahi, they woke me up. We don't know who they are, by the way. Is it the Illuminati? Is it aliens? We don't know who they are, yeah? I will explain to you properly via record. Okay, no, I've seen that bit. Oh, sorry. And then she goes, absolutely. Wallahi, they woke me up. And she goes, I see your point. I think maybe not to be awkward, but I won't refuse my husband. It's his haq. May Allah bless the wife. She's got some common sense, yeah? Then the friend goes, mentions her name and goes, especially, was like, you're basically thinking, that doesn't make sense, sorry, yeah? Try postpone it as much as possible to get to know him better. They both said, even till now, they don't think their husbands well. You only get to know them well when a situation happens, when you need them, etc. And whether they step in or out at that moment, so they stress how one should put their feelings aside and wait for the right moment. Also, you never know, at any moment, there's a possibility of you conceiving. So you need to be ready for it. Then she goes, the wife goes, I'll call you tomorrow and properly talk about it. I'm sorry. Yeah, but we have to give context. Definitely, inshallah. So much going on. Now, this is what she says, yeah? I know it's a difficult thing, but you really should think about it. Honestly, you're still at the beginning stage and you don't want him to say, halas, I finally have her fully. You would like that to happen in the future, no? Like near to the walima, unless you absolutely have no desire to having a walima. Now, this is what the wife says. It says, calm down, my love. My husband is super comforting and reasonable. I don't have any reason to be oppressive to him. Trust me, it's all good. Now, the message continues on and on and on. And she's saying, you know, don't consummate the marriage for 3 months, 4 months, whatever it is, yeah? Now, I don't know what you guys make it to be, yeah? Okay, but the question that needs to be asked is the following. Should married couples have such single friends? Is this, and by the way, I want to make some disclaimers. Please, let's try not to backbite the sister, whoever it is that's doing this. It might be some genuine concern. It might not be. It might be jealousy, whatever it may be. What do you guys make it out from a sister's perspective that another sister wanting another sister who just got married? Is this jealousy? Is this a genuine concern? And the brother said to me very clearly and directly, he paid £9,000 worth of gold. He's gone to the father and spoken. He's done a nikah. He's paid mahar, cash, and he's doing a walima. But this sister is warning her friend as if she's in a haram relationship. What do you guys make it out? Make it out. Sister, let's start with sisters. Like, is this a jealous friend? What is this? Please, I want to know.
2: I think to start off, we need to go back to understanding how important it is to have a circle and friendship around us that is for us. And Islamically and even psychologically, it really does say and talk about how important it is to vet and filter your friends so that whether they're single or not, they are there where you can turn to or they can turn to you in the best way forward, especially when it comes to you seeking for their advice or guidance and things like that. They are actually fit for it. And this seems to be where I would not even give this person attention to respond so much if that was actually done to me, because I would know that that's not necessarily for my benefit. But a lot of people are taken away by their friends, and they do listen, and they are enabled. So it really does show a character of somebody who has a friend like that and keeps it and also seeks guidance from it. And I personally wouldn't give attention to someone like that, especially on my wedding night.
1: Okay, interesting. Sisters?
3: Assalamu alaikum. Just before I start, just a little bit of introduction about myself. My name is Bahnoor. I'm a mom to two under two, alhamdulillah. I'm currently studying a BSc in psychology. I've been in my third year. I do part-time teaching, teaching the Arabic language, Quran, and Islamic studies to girls ages 7 to 18. I also conduct a weekly class on Zoom where I mentor and discuss different topics surrounding mental health from a secular Islamic perspective at Albert Institute. To answer your question, I think there has to be boundaries with friends. They need to know that whatever goes on between you and your husband is none of their business, to be honest. It's your personal life. The problem is that sometimes the people that we should be most close to and most open to, our own spouses, we don't share with them openly, but we're willing to take advice from people around us, whether they be friends or family. You know, as a previous episode mentioned as well, that husband and wife should try and have a good mutual understanding and everything is reciprocal. So you can't really predict what's going to happen on your wedding night, what's not going to happen. It really depends on how things work out. And if it works out for you, alhamdulillah. And if it doesn't, then, you know, there's plenty of time in life and you could always go on things.
1: Okay, well, sister Mahnoor. Yeah, but you've got a friend here now who's basically, now you need to think about it. Islamically, they are married. This brother, look, this sounds crazy to me that this man has given mahar £9,000 of gold. Bro, best believe that guy's serious. £9,000 of gold, are you mad? And giving, I think, £3,000 or £5,000 in cash. He's gone to the father. He's done in the car. Bro, he's going to buy it all legit. And then you've got this friend who is coming now and saying, no. You know, you should wait because and this and that. Then, to me, this is toxic femininity. This is, to me, ajib. It's very strange to me. Mm-hmm. So reading that, do you think, is there some kind of jealousy involved? Because I personally believe it's a theory. I might be wrong. I'm offered to be corrected. I think this comes more from the sister side that should married women have single friends? Because from our circle, I don't think any brother can come. I mean, I've been friends with Zishan, may Allah bless him, for a long time. He would never see me coming and say, oh, bro, by the way, how's things? Like, you can have this discussion, how's it going, like, you know, wife, marriage, like, etc. But never crossing the line of, bro, make sure you don't do this. Or he mentioned me and goes, bro, you know, you knew they got married. So these don't happen with men. So do you think this is a sister's issue where there's jealousy involved? Because I can see, forgive me, I was just looking. I saw 1, 2, 3, 4 heads nearly nod. So there's a reason it's nodding. Please, can you tell us, sisters? Because it seems like we're missing something. As men, the bitter truth, sure. Well, I want to understand the opposite gender better. So please tell us why you're all nodding your heads, because it's a phenomenon, Lani.
4: To begin with, that's not even a friend. You know, that right there is a woman who's delusional. She's more of an enemy to her than she is to a friend. And I think this is why women have to be so, so careful about who they class as friends. And just because a friendship has lasted, let's say 10 years, you're now like in like your 12th or 14th year, it doesn't mean it's supposed to last a lifetime. Sometimes people, you know, you're supposed to let go of them because they fulfill their purpose in life. When a person becomes toxic and, you know, subhanAllah, this sister clearly knows the person isn't right. She's toxic. She's obviously giving her the wrong advice. It's a sign you got to let that person go. And I think a lot of women, when they are friends for so long, they almost feel like I now have authority over my friend. Therefore, she must do as I say. And when that doesn't happen, they will manipulate her. They will call her any name that they possibly can to get her to almost like become submissive and fall into her trap. But yeah, no, to answer your question, that's 100% jealousy right there.
3: Yeah, I agree with Sister Ira there. I think that's what we do sometimes. Unfortunately, like a bit of drama and can go along that as well. I think it's just important that we try to keep our married lives as private as possible. And if need be to get help, go get professional help, go to elders of the family, not friends who are not haven't even experienced. It's almost like me and Azra, we were talking about this the other day, but if I had like, let's say, you know, some sort of disease, and would I go to someone who's not a doctor to ask for like medical advice? So similarly, if you're not married, if your friend's not married, you know, there's no point of seeking advice from that. And if they genuinely have concern, then there's always a way to go around it. So they would come from a place of, you know, genuine concern. And you can tell by a person's body language and how they're communicating is that they're really concerned for you. And then obviously you can, you know, take that in consideration then.
5: I'll make a point. Just to play the devil's advocate, I agree with everything you guys are saying. I think with this particular sister, from the text message, there was a part that you said, she said they were right. So I get the impression that that sister's most probably divorced and she's had a really bad marriage and whatever it is. So she's using her own personal negative experience and projecting it onto that sister. As opposed to, from my perspective, I don't think it's jealousy. Might not be the root of it. It might be just someone who's had a very negative experience and is just trying to warn her friend. Not to say that's an appropriate advice at all, because ultimately what her advice should be is positive and being affirmative and make dua, inshallah, do what's right and that kind of thing. So generally the advice I would say is completely wrong. And the married sister should now realize, like the other sister said, you know, there's a time and a place where certain friends you hold on to. So if you're still single, I guess there's things that you can relate to and that friendship is valuable. But if you're now married and you're either your friend is either divorced and you as an individual know, you know what, she's been through a really bad marriage, I want to avoid anything because I might be influenced by that, or just simply because
1: I would never thought a sister would buzz another sister, mashallah. Okay.
5: Or simply because it could be that you know, she's not married now, so she won't really add any value to your relationship, so therefore you wouldn't really give her the airtime for any advice on marriage. But okay. I thought I'd just come from that angle. By the text message, it seems like someone that's been through a bad patch and is just projecting
1: that. That's interesting. Very balanced. May Allah bless you. Sister, Ira, you pressed it for 1.5 minutes.
4: Okay, I respect everything that you've said. However, there's something that we're doing here. We are categorizing all single women into one and divorced women also into that. Just because she is single does not mean she's a bad friend. I, for one, am a divorcee and I'm also single, but I, wallahi, will never give any bad advice to any sister. And I've been through my fair share of trauma, but I've healed from that trauma and I will make sure to do everything I can that that sister does not do anything that I did wrong or that I learned from that. So it's not whether she is single or whether she is divorced. It's women in general. That's the issue here. I think women crave that drama. They love that authority and power. And of course, social media has a massive role to play in this. But it does not, I'm sorry, nobody can ever say that it's single women. Therefore, you cannot have single women friends. Because my friend, when I was married, she was single. And she so many times saved my marriage. It still broke. So that's a different story. But she saved my marriage from breaking simply because she was single.
2: Yeah.
4: So you might not have the knowledge, but it comes down to how wise you are, how much of the Sunnah and the Quran that you know, how much of good principle and values you are, and honestly, like how clean your heart is. Because you might not have experience, but if you can like mentally put yourself in that position and be like, okay, what would I do here? That's really saying something about a person, and that's something that a quality we don't see in women these days.
3: Am I allowed to respond?
1: Yeah, please. Yeah. By the way, you have a. We're going to go to. You have the buzzers, by the way. So you can use it one time. So if you ever. Baba, go on, sister. Yeah.
5: Yeah. I'm not sure what we're disagreeing on, because what I'm saying is regarding the single sister
2: about divorce, basically.
5: Yeah.
2: Because he's a lot categorized thing that I divorce. You know, there's a problem with you.
5: Yeah.
2: Especially as women. And I also second
5: that. But in the context of that sister and her tone.
2: But we don't know that she's divorced.
5: We don't know.
2: Yeah. Because that was a speculation.
5: There was something there that she said.
2: We speculated that she's now, she's divorced.
5: Yeah, yeah.
2: She's gone through a trauma. She's not healed. We made some very negative remarks like that.
5: Yeah. And if they're divorced, they have no rights to speak or say. And you have to be in a long-term marriage, which is successful, which I know a lot of long-term marriages so are not actually that fulfilled, because I actually coach them. So at the end of the day, we have to be very careful when we're trying to judge divorcees. And it's not always the woman's fault at the end of the day.
2: Yeah.
5: But if you were divorced and you went through a really bad trauma.
2: I am in that situation. Yeah. And I was in that situation. Well, and I've studied the last 7 years to actually heal and help others and also educate myself.
1: Okay.
2: So there's a difference.
5: Yes. Yeah, so I'm not saying that divorcees shouldn't give advice.
1: I'm trying to see the balance on both your sides. Yeah. Okay. You have valid points. You have valid points. We cannot come and say, for example, that divorced sisters, for some reason, they have this like lurgy or whatever it might be. Okay.
2: Exactly.
1: Yeah. Whatever, you're like, whoa. Like.
2: It always happens with the women, though, not
1: anyway,
2: many.
1: It's not the lurgy. Yeah. You know, in high school, they do that, yeah? So the thing is, like, you know, you run away from it, it's the lurgy monster, yeah? So the thing is here is that that's not the case. You know, alhamdulillah, like, a lot of divorced sisters, alhamdulillah, who, like you guys said, you healed, etc. But she has a point in the context of, you talked about being healed. Well and good. But sometimes before that process, sometimes there can be bitterness, you can be hurt. Absolutely. And by the way, this can be with men as well. There can be a man. And by the way, the red pill movement, there's a movement called MGTOW. Men going their own way. That's what it's called, the MGTOW. Okay. And these are toxic men who have had bad experiences and are like, we're warning. And this is the reason why they come with this. You know, I've even bought a book actually from Myron. It's called actually Why Women Deserve Less. Yeah. Okay. Yeah. So Myron, this book actually, I don't agree with everything he says. He said a lot of valid points, but his book is called Why Women Deserve Less. So a lot of the time, it's maybe certain traumas they may have triggered this. There's a lot of facts in the book, not totally, but the point is she wrong for saying that maybe the sister has had a divorce, had a bad divorce, and she is projecting?
2: Yeah, but it could also be maybe she's had a very bad childhood. Maybe it's got nothing to do with the divorce. But we speculate. We've jumped the gun here, and that's what I'm saying. Cannot do that.
5: No, I said that because she said something. If I heard different,
2: she said they
5: warned me, and they were right.
2: Yeah.
5: Something wrong.
2: We don't know. As Ali said, it could be aliens.
1: Okay.
2: Illuminati. We don't know.
1: Okay, it's definitely not aliens. But the thing is that
6: it means it could be Illuminati.
1: It can be, yes. Yeah. Okay, so I'm gonna just get back on the topic. Yeah, I'm gonna go through the message. If I'm not mistaken, myself. I'm gonna read it myself. I'm gonna see if it's a married couples. I'm gonna see if this comes from married couples, because if I'm not mistaken, she refers to these people who are married, who are married, and they are the ones who are warning her that their husbands have changed or something like that. So maybe it's not from a divorcee, but it's from a married sisters who are telling this sister to tell her friend that when we gave intimacy early on, this is what happened, which is absolutely nonsense. But anyway, the men have been quiet. Brothers.
7: Bro, it doesn't matter if she's married, divorced, or whatever. It's just the principle. I don't know why we're trying to categorize it like maybe she's married, maybe she's not. Who cares? It doesn't matter.
5: It's bad advice.
7: It's bad advice. Whether she's married or not, it doesn't matter. First and foremost, I felt like everyone should be changing their energy and actually thinking how bad this is for the brother. No one's actually thought about this brother. Now, imagine this brother. I think I've done this last time. This guy, let's just say he's in London, right? Where the rates of living are sky high and have rocketed it up, right? And now you've tried to set, you can't do anything illegal to make money, mashallah, because we're on a halal straight path. So now these are things we've got to consider. I do a lot of youth work, and a lot of brothers get called simps. Have you seen that video? That really annoyed me, by the way. Get called simps for not being able to provide. So brothers left the road life, which is very easy for him to do, for example. Let's say he goes and works a halal job. He saved up all that money when he didn't really necessarily have to. Yeah, but to protect himself from haram. He's gone out of his way to go and meet his current wife's family and father. Not necessarily an easy process for anyone that's been married. It's not really easy, is it? It's very challenging, especially if you've got a father that's going to grill you and ask you about your record and where you've come from and about your childhood. It might be quite triggering. He's gone through all of these barriers green light, green light, green light. He might have had a few red lights here and there. Green light, green light. He's finally now paid down. How much is it? 9K, 9K worth of gold.
8: 12K.
7: Yeah?
8: £12,000.
7: Yeah? Quick maths. Yeah? Quick maths, brother. And then what? £4,000 in cash. Okay, and then he done the Willie Mar. Okay. And his brother's here, and his lovely wife is there, and then she's got a friend that's messaging these types of advice here. This is crazy. Now, I know people are probably thinking, well, what's the point? The point is, imagine if the wife done what many women do, and men do, of take your friend's advice. Imagine she was like, you know what, for real, I'm going to make him wait. Oh my God.
8: It's like having a devil
7: wedding. This is how Myrons are born. This is how, like, red pill movements are born, bro. People keep saying, you know, you just need to be your own person and be a role model and not let life change you. Life can change you. I'm gonna be real. If I went through that experience, so I saved up 9 bags or whatever in the same scenario as that brother, and then my wife was refusing to consummate the marriage with me, this might just trigger something. And I'm just gonna say, do you know what? This is why a lot of brothers do this. I'm never getting married again. If I do find a woman, I'm not going to treat her like this prince. Like I treated this girl like a princess. I'm not going to bother. I'm not going to go and speak to Hawani. I'm not saying I'm going to do this, by the way. But it's a thought that can easily slip into the mind. No human likes hardship. No one likes hardship. So now it's like he's thinking, well, I went and done it the right way and it never worked out. So I might as well do it the wrong way and actually get something out of it. So my point here was basically poor brother. And secondly, his poor brother. And secondly, just, bro, I have friends that I will not take advice from with anything in my life. And I've got friends that I will take advice from, whether they're married or not. Like the sister said, bad advice is bad advice. So clearly this advice is bad. I don't think it stems down to the title of this podcast, Should Married People or Should Married Women Have Single Friends? You can have as much single friends as you want. I don't think they should be able to sidetrack you from fulfilling your rights as a woman.
1: Man, I bless you.

0: although I personally think that, yes, people can, whether it's a man or a woman, you can have single friends. That's absolutely fine. You're allowed to have friends. You can't tell your wife, or you can't have friends. I know people have experienced that with their parents. You know, they've said, oh, well, my mum, you know, my dad said that my mum can't have any friends and she can't go out with so-and-so. Who are you going to talk to if you don't have friends other than your husband? You can't talk to your husband about everything. So you've got to have friends.
1: You can have friends.
0: You can have friends.
1: Not bad.
0: This is my question. This is my question. Of course, good friends. But this is my question. And a statement at the same time. I don't think you should have anyone involved in your marriage, regardless of who it is, whether it's your friend, your mum, your dad, your brother, your cousin. I don't think anyone should have an opinion on your marriage because it's your marriage. It's no one else's marriage. It's your marriage.
2: Yeah.
0: So if I, you know, inshallah, I get married next year. I want to get married next year. Sure. My missus, she was Catholic before she became Muslim. So we got engaged. Right now, we're not ready to get married yet. Yeah? But next year...
2: You mean you've done a niqab, not the walima?
0: What does that mean?
2: Maybe you're like done Islamic marriage.
0: Not yet.
2: Oh, okay. You can buy these. Is she a Muslim or not?
0: She is Muslim.
2: Alhamdulillah. Even if she's a Christian, Ahlul Kitab, you can marry from them.
0: Yeah.
2: So you can, but do you in the cab, bro? Then I can't as well. SubhanAllah.
0: You hear that, yeah?
2: You invite us.
0: I hear that.
2: Yeah, you can marry Ahlul Kitab, bro. Like, they can't, but you can. Yeah. Oh, you're Muslim, Alhamdulillah, bro. Do you in the cab?
0: Of course, yeah, I'm Muslim. No.
2: I didn't see.
0: Oh.
2: Yeah, I know she's Muslim too. Yeah. No, I'm saying if you could have. Yeah. Anyway, look at the arrangement. No wrong thing.
0: Perfect. Yeah, sure. I do appreciate that. Thank you. Yeah. I appreciate that. But I don't think, you know, going on my point, married, whatnot, and someone comes up to me and says, Mick, you know what? You know, I don't think you should do this. I don't think you should do that. I'm just going to ignore you, bro. Because at the end of the day, you may mean well, but it's my marriage. You don't know what goes on behind closed doors. You don't know what we talk about. You don't know the troubles and stuff that we've gone through together, like in recent years, whatever it is. Yes. And you've come to me and said, oh, Mick, you know, I don't think you should do this. How do you know?
2: True, but Michael, do men do that? Let's be honest with ourselves.
0: Yes.
2: Do men?
0: Yes. Yes.
2: I have to disagree. I have to disagree.
0: Sorry to cut you off.
2: Yeah, no, sorry.
0: I have personal experience with people not coming up to me, but watching brothers, yeah, behind closed doors, yeah, having like a snaky sort of like view on things, I thought, or looking at a brother's...
2: With what intentions?
0: Bad intentions.
2: Like in what we're talking about here, we're talking about to break up your relationship. Because are you talking about
0: It may not be to break up non-Muslim.
2: Okay, yeah, that's
0: a whole different. I come from that sort of background.
2: Similar in Jahiliya, but the dynamics are different. As a Muslim, imagine the Muslim circles. Yeah, do we get brothers? Like, I'll be honest, I don't ever remember going to any of my friends and like, yeah, listen, you know, it's your wife. Like, we don't go into that. But I feel as if that's what they were nodding. They were all nodding. Yeah.
0: Nah. Actually, no, you're right. No, okay, fine. You're right.
2: I know how
0: you're right. No, you're right.
2: Trust me.
0: I think the reason you won't find that among Muslims is because, you know, the ladies, they have modesty, they cover up and whatnot. A lot of the men, they can't, you know, they have nothing to bro, look at. They're embarrassed. Forward to.
3: I feel embarrassed as a man.
4: To talk about
3: your wife, bro. You know,
0: of course.
3: Disrespectful, that.
0: Why are you thinking about it?
2: Bro, there'll be a fight. There'll be killing. There's people that die.
0: Of course, yeah.
2: There's not a... Come on, bro. Trust me.
0: Yeah, bro.
2: Are you mad, bro?
3: I'm talking about, like... This sister done it in the terminal, which most Muslims do. I'm just giving you advice, inshallah. It's not nice advice, but I'm just saying, any brothers here, I don't feel like neither of us would go to one another and say, Aki, look, this is what you got to do in your marriage. I don't know about killing them, but it's really rude, isn't it?
2: What I mean is, if somebody has the audacity to come to me and start saying, listen, yeah, like in a certain way, I would say firstly, why are you crossing your boundaries? Now, you need to understand, bro, there's two ways that can go, yeah? Bro, please don't talk about wife again. And he's going to say, but why? This time, bro, I just asking you nicely. No, but you talk to me like that. Yeah, I'm talking to you like that. It can escalate with men, bro. Bro, it can turn from something like this to drive-bys. Nobody should do it, but I'm just saying it.
5: All right, girls, going back to the point.
3: Where do you live? This ain't top where you know, bro.
5: Exactly, lives in South Kennet.
3: It's always when I'm here as well. Because when I'm not here, you know,
5: he does
3: like
5: this. He loves it. He loves it.
3: Thank you. Okay, all right, cool.
5: He does.
3: You got your side kicked to back. Go ahead.
5: All right, so the thing is, first and foremost, it's very important for us to understand that the Prophet ﷺ said to the nearest mu'min that we should seek religious knowledge. Everybody should be armed with the basics of Islam, should be armed with the basics of marriage. There are countries like Indonesia that actually make you do a course before you get married.
3: MashaAllah.
5: Yeah? So over here, So over here, it's very important that a person that's getting married, you are going, just like when you're at work, there's always going to be people giving you differences, different views, different opinions, wrong opinions, good.

0: opinions, you need to be armed with the absolute basics before jumping into a relationship in which you are now responsible for another adult, for another person. Yeah. And your actions can affect that person for the rest of their lives. So it's incredibly important that you know that if you're getting bad advice, that firstly, you're able to discern if that's good or bad advice. And number two, you seek shura. And shura is something that's taught to us in the Quran, which is you don't just ask one person. Yeah, you ask a few people and they need to have certain criteria as well. Number one, they need to know about what you're talking about. For example, if you're talking about marriage, if they've got maybe some ilm of psychology or counseling or whatnot, they're good. And they need to have a basic understanding of the religion. That's preferable. Otherwise, you know, things can go here and there. So they need to have some fear of Allah. Secondly, having a single friend, it's like saying, can a teacher ask advice from somebody that's not a teacher? Of course they can. Is that advice going to be informed? Is it going to be valid? It depends what you're asking for. Are you asking from a psychological point of view or something? If you're just asking someone who's a jahil for advice, then you're an idiot, frankly. Yeah, you shouldn't be asking a jahil. Sorry, I looked at you, Adil, when I said idiot.
1: It's okay.
2: Individual.
0: So in that sort of sense, I mean, you should have sense yourself as well. And you shouldn't really be seeking advice from people that don't really know. But having a single friend, one thing I would say that somebody actually accused me of this as well. Anytime I gave advice, that person was saying, oh, you're single. Oh, you don't know. But you don't have to be a drummer to know what a drum kit is. Yeah. You can sometimes give an out of the box view and non-biased view that people in marriage or people that institutionalize, they would be thinking in a certain way. But you being a single person can see things from a different angle. And it's up to that person to discern if that advice is useful, is creative, or is it destructive for me.
3: Okay, it doesn't sound like that sister even asked for advice. It sounded like this is what I'm saying. Well, I don't want to ask you, do you work a lot in the Muslim community? Because it comes across like you do.
1: That's sadly, yes.
3: All right, both of you, yeah, you know, all do it. Why do Muslims, I'm talking like I'm not Muslim, but I'm just not in that world, feel it so obligatory just to give advice that wasn't asked for?
1: Because the deen is the seer, brother.
3: Bro. Sometimes, not all the time, have to ram your advice down people. Sometimes, shut up.
0: That's actually a good point, Shaquin. No. That's a good point because sometimes it's like the advice that is in marriage books and that's given to men. Yeah, and the advice is that when your wife or a woman, like your mother or sister, is talking to you, sometimes they're not really looking for advice. Yeah, they just want to talk. They just want to get it out. And they're not looking for logical. Now, understandably, men are very logical. We're very kind of systematic. Women tend to be emotional. They don't tend to be very rational and methodical like men. So sometimes they just...
1: might be on your face.
0: No. This is standard.
4: This is science.
0: Yeah, it's pretty standard stuff. Yeah, so the thing over here... Well, I lost my train of thought.
2: I'm so sorry.
0: Thanks a lot. So it's not like giving advice sometimes doesn't necessarily have to be telling that person what to do. It could just be listening. And it could just be nodding along and saying, you know what, you've had a very hard day and this and that. You know what, should we do this or should we do that? Like cognitive behavioral therapy and stuff like that is sometimes getting the person to just talk and just maneuvering the person around what they're going through so they can reach a solution by themselves. And a sensible Muslim brother, if he's speaking to another Muslim brother, he should know how you are. And then, like, he should know a bit about you. And then mold that advice around your temperament. If he's just telling you and you don't like being told what to do and he's just telling you, yeah, you don't like being told what to do, yeah, don't do this and don't do that, that brother is not very kind of clued on. He needs to do it in a more catered way. If he's not able to do that and that brother's really peeing you off, then maybe, you know, find a brother that is more kind of understanding to kind of your energy and stuff.
4: A lot of people don't know how to vet for that because I am a cognitive behavioral therapist. I do NLP. I'm doing my master's in neuroscience and psychology of mental health. I have been studying human mind and behavior for the last 7 years nonstop. And at the end of the day, we don't give advice as a professional. We give guidance, like you mentioned. And secondly, it is a problem amongst the women. Muslim women do talk to their friends about personal issues that they shouldn't. That's something I can definitely say. And they also talk about, you know, their marital issues a lot. whether it's their girlfriends, whether it's their sisters and things like that. And I don't think that that is actually for their benefit because they're not getting the right sort of feedback. It is a projection a lot of the times. It is from someone's own sort of experience. And that's probably a negative one because I hear it and I see it. And then when someone comes to me, even as a friend or a client, and I'm like, listen, you do not go that way. Or they've come to me after they've taken that advice and they've gone completely the opposite direction of what they entail to. So yeah, you have to be very careful. But unfortunately, there is a problem about, you know, women generally that do talk more than they should, especially about relationships, and they shouldn't.
0: That's a very good point. And it's good you brought it up. Otherwise, we probably couldn't have brought it up.
4: Because
0: it's a different topic, but because we've started it, like the brother kind of alluded to as well, the thing is, you know your husband and your husband knows you. So when you will talk about your issue, most often, statistically speaking, and even psychologically speaking, you're going to be putting yourself and bigging yourself up and putting that person down more so.
4: And the
0: thing with that is you're not really giving a complete kind of picture. And this is what they say to teachers, and that's what they say to a sensible mediator as well, always. And please, I cannot emphasize this enough. No matter how bad it sounds, please, please listen to both sides.
4: Yes.
0: Even if it's really bad, it's really terrible, please do not advise them and start telling them to cut it off. Yeah, if a person has not heard both sides and they are telling you to leave that person, you leave that person. Yeah, because that's not what we should be hearing at the moment. Mm-hmm. We need to be hearing people that will delve deeper and that will, like the Prophet ﷺ, came to join, not to break. And sometimes people tend to, you don't know how well the person can communicate. So they might be kind of missing certain facts out. They might be not good at articulating. There might be other issues that that person has missed out because it's going to embarrass them. So when you speak to somebody else, again, don't speak to just any old individual. Go to a mediator in which both of you can sit on the table.
1: You're talking about a couple going through issues. Bro, she's not going through no issues, bro.
4: Yeah.
1: You're dealing with someone.
0: Bring it back. What we said in the topic is wrong. Say, okay, let's bring it back to the topic.
1: You shut your mouth.
0: Go ahead.
1: We spoke is the hub. But what I'm saying is this, bro, that what you're saying is for couples who are going through madness, yeah, they're just newly bloody married, bro. That to me is very, very ajeeb, bro. Like, it's very, very strange that, number one, she didn't ask you. Number two, you, as if your nose, you even know they just got married now. And you message, and imagine how specific you must be. It's like James Bond, bro. It's like, oh, now you know they're going to their hotel. And now you must...
4: But it's not just the friends and the problem. It's also you have to ask that person who is listening and telling them, how does that person know? You have to take accountability.
1: No, but that's your friend. But
4: you know that person has invited that friend into that conversation by telling them...
3: She's way too comfortable. Yeah, you've let your friend get way too comfortable and intimate in your relationship.
1: Because she said, this sister was on point. If it was somebody else's wife, it would have been peak, yeah? This sister, she goes, I fear Allah regarding my husband. I'm not going to press him, yeah? At least she's on point. Imagine there was another sister going, you know what? She's emotional, saying, oh my gosh, maybe he's plotting. Can you imagine how you ruin their first night? When they're there and she's thinking in the back of her head, oh, is this guy going to use me and just leave me? Or what kind of nonsense is this?
4: Why is that message even happening at that?
1: That's what I'm saying.
3: But
1: that's the point. There is no boundaries. But the point is that, can you imagine that how psychologically, we already have shaitan giving us waswasa, bruv. I don't need another human shaitan, yeah? From the human shayateen. Already got waswasa, I'm dealing with this and that. And then you've got somebody else who's supposed to be a friend telling you, oh, be careful to your wife, or be careful to your husband. Bro, that to me is terrible.
0: What would happen if somebody told the man, his friend told him, if somebody told him, don't give love to your missus.
1: Bro, there'll be World War II.
0: There'll be World War II.
1: Sex
0: to a man is love.
1: Yes. Wow.
0: So when you're taking away that love, you're taking away an integral part of that relationship.
1: Yes.
0: In fact, it's, and we're going to talk about this on another show, on another episode, hopefully, but sex to a man is something number one, it's been bastardized. Mm. Yeah, it's been bastardized. And
1: what was that?
0: it means, sorry, I looked at you again when I said that, Ali. So,
1: by the way, those are what that was it.
0: Don't beep down. Was it legitimate?
1: Was it? Just a disclaimer. Oh, disclaimer. Me and Dishan have a very good friendship. What's it? No, anybody could have this kind of friendship. Yeah. Since we're talking about friendship, this is very unique. So we're okay with that. Yeah, carry on.
0: Yeah, yeah.
1: What does the word mean?
0: Bastardized means when, yeah. It means when you've turned that word into like a, yeah, like a swear word, like a disgusting sort of thing. But the way it is, like, that's a biological imperative to a man. It's one of the strongest forces on the planet. And if it's, yeah, and if it has not been kind of dealt with and answered and done the correct way, it can cause chaos on the planet.
1: True.
0: Yeah. And the thing is that this is love to a man. If he is showing his newly wed wife love and affection, yeah, and she's saying, no thanks, not going to do it, frankly, ew, and that sort of stuff, bro, that's mad. Oh. To a man,
1: bro, that's peak. Hmm? And that's why, no, but that's why in Islam, bro, the mahr, if the marriage is not consummated, he takes the mahr back. Do you get it? So it just shows that, for example, in Islam, the fact that the man has to meet the father, speak to them, get grilled by them, whatever it might be, then mahr and then wedding, that man is in, Allah's put a man in such a responsibility. And in this things that we need to do, this protocol, it shows how valued Allah has made the Muslim woman, that as a Muslim man, I have to go through all these obstacles, bro. Speak to the dad, then speak to the brother, and then just arrange this, and the mahar, and wulima. And by the way, you have to announce it. It shouldn't be hidden. We're going to be discussing secret with second wife soon. That's a different topic. But all of this stuff, it just shows how Allah subhanahu wa ta'ala has valued the Muslim woman to such a degree that the man has to work hard to get her. Do you get what I'm trying to say? And then you've got somebody who has actually done this. I'm going to finish my statement. Who has gone to this level, given mahar, done all of this, and then there is somebody whispering in his wife's ear, oh, don't, Ajib. But let's talk about solutions after this. Why did you press the button?
0: Yeah, just because I felt like. Oh, no, I'm joking.
1: Since I'm the host, can you get out, please?
0: So the thing is.
1: So, okay, let's be a bit serious, yeah, yeah, because it's very important.
0: No, we've been serious.
1: Yeah, you're going to get kicked out.
0: No, I can't get kicked out. It's my show. So, look, there's one thing that's very important, and I wanted to add this in. It kind of links to the topic, just in case somebody's thinking, look, this is to do with consummation of the marriage. They've just about got married, and that's a big topic in itself. Like, some people might be thinking, are you saying that on the first night, marriage has to be consummated and stuff like that? Yeah, it's a different topic. And the thing is, look, that's up to the discretion of both people. That if the marriage has taken place and, you know, the whole day you guys have just been doing just married stuff and dealing with guests and stuff like that, not to rush it not to just rush it as an act. And if that's something that both of you can agree upon and say, look, because some people don't know each other very well, like it's an arranged marriage. So if you want to take a day or two to just get to know each other or stuff like that, then that's something you can do as well. But because it was talking about... But wasn't that...
4: But it's important to mention in case...
1: She's not talking about... No, oh, take
0: but wasn't that on the first night though?
1: Yes, but that's not the discussion.
0: No. It's not the discussion. 6 months.
1: Bro, 3 months. She's saying the William is a 3 months, make him wait.
0: Yeah. No. 3 months, that's something else. But what I'm saying is that this is also part of the discussion as well, yeah, because we did say that, look, sex is very important, blah, blah, blah.
1: Yeah.
0: But... Yeah, as soon as a person's married, there are certain kind of things that you guys can agree upon. The 3 months thing is ridiculous. In fact, that message was a parody in itself.
1: 3 hours is ridiculous, bro.
0: That's how long it took you to read that message, bro.
1: Yeah, I know.
4: Can I just add, I'm sure there's a hadith, it's not coming to me exactly in mind, that you should leave married couples alone for 3 days or something like that, where you don't give them that privacy. So if, for example, the person given that advice was following the Islamic principle there, and the person receiving the advice reminded that person to say, look, this is my time, you know, I shouldn't be contacted or something like that. So I think it also goes down to the fundamentals of knowing the boundaries, like one of the sisters said, that, you know, for all married couples, and maybe something that we do need to encourage our young girls to talk about this to their friends approaching marriage, that don't, you know, tell your friends, like...
1: The do's and the don'ts.
4: Yeah, like... Well,
1: let's talk about solution. Good.
4: My daughter's friends got married recently, and I said, give them space, you know, Islamic human, to give them space and stuff like that. So I think just creating that culture as opposed to the Jahili culture, which is, oh my God, you know, did you do it the first night? And, you know, that kind of girly-girly relationship, that we actually move away from that and start instilling this in our girls from a young age, that don't discuss these kind of things. Or if your friend's daughter's getting married, or you know someone's getting married, make sure You give them that space. Don't talk about anything intimacy, and you know, just to change the culture around coming away from
1: good.
4: The jahiliya.
1: Good tarbiyah to our kids. Tarbiyah. We're gonna start wrapping up. So let's go that way, inshallah, sister Mahnoor.
2: Yeah, I just wanted to say that intimacy and finances is quite an integral part of marriage. That is also one of the most leading causes of divorces as well, unfortunately. And I think a good way to sum it up is that if your friends are going to emotionally blackmail you by saying that, you know, if you don't tell us this, that we're not going to be friends with you, then you're just with the wrong friends to begin with. And also, I think friends should understand that, as you said, as everyone said here, like boundaries and friends and also like family as well. Like when some, you know, when a couple gets married, let them figure it out, you know, give them space, give them time, and they'll come back to you. An auntie actually said to me that it's always like, when a newly couple gets married, it's like you're figuring out a new thing. It's like a new venture. You don't know. You're figuring out each other's lifestyles. And also, I think it's also quite detrimental when people put themselves in other people's shoes and think, oh, because that doesn't work for them. It hasn't worked for me, sorry. You know, it's not working for them. So that's wrong. That's like a red flag. But that's not the case. Because just, you know, they might have their own understanding. So even like as we were talking about cooking clean before, you know, if the husband's happy, then fine, you know. It's their marriage or whatever. It doesn't matter.
1: Okay. Sorry? Okay, one sec. Sister Fayma, Sister Aira, and then...
4: Again, to sum up, I think it's really important that we know how to vet our friends and we can have long-term friendships, but there's a time and place for everything. And just to reiterate, it's really important that you don't discuss these certain things at certain times. And I also would say it's not just the person that's giving the advice in this particular letter that you read out. I think it's also the person that's allowing it to happen and, you know, opening up those messages in the first place and speaking to that person in a moment where it should be just between you and your husband anyway. So it's both that it's wrong in that sense. And I think that we need to be very careful because I know a lot of people, they'll even come and tell me that, you know, a lot of their personal issues and detailed stuff of what's going on. And that is not allowed. That is not right. But that happens. Obviously, as a professional, it's different. But even as friends, when they're telling me that it shouldn't be done, but it is done and it's continuously done. And it's actually detrimental to you.
5: So I think the sister summed it up. There's just three things I want to say. And the first thing is, regardless of who's giving you the advice, take it with a pinch of salt. It doesn't matter who it is, whether it's your best friend, your mom, your dad, psychologist, it doesn't matter. Take it with a pinch of salt because that person is not in your shoes. Only you know your situation. The other thing I was going to say is take this as a really good reminder or an opportunity to look at yourself, to take a moment to self-reflect. What kind of friend are you and what kind of friends have you got in your circle? Because it's not a case of, okay, I'll drop her when I get closer to my marriage or after I'm married, but it's more like, look, your friends can either take you to Jahannam or they could take you to Jannah. So it's really important to look at who it is that is influencing your mind on a daily basis. And to the sisters who feel inclined to always give advice, you don't always have to give advice. Understand the cues when someone wants advice and when somebody wants just wants a listening ear. And I think it's really important if your friend is coming to you with issues where you think, okay, maybe this isn't really my place, then don't say anything. Don't just say something for the sake of it, because, you know, it's going to have consequences. Just learn. I think women need to learn to stay quiet. We can talk literally all the time. No. So learn to stay quiet and know your time and place when it is required for you to speak appropriately.
1: Exactly. Michael?
6: Just two really quick things. As a man, I wouldn't want to play tug of war with my wife, you know, going back and forth. Her friends are secretly telling her things in her ear. I'm going to feel like I'm playing tug of war, like with between me and her friend. And I don't even know it. I don't know it at this point. I don't know it. Yeah. And I'm playing...
1: It's not like, why? You don't know.
6: But I don't know. I don't know what's being told. I'm at work. I'm doing whatever at work. She's at home and she's thinking about these things that she's been told by her friend and I don't know it. I'm fighting wars that I can't see. I don't know how to battle it. I don't even know it's there.
1: Well, like, listen, can you imagine you're coming back from work. You're trying to provide. You love your wife. You're coming home and these old iblises. They're only iblises, bro. These are the ones who cause marriages to break, yeah? These little shayateen who are coming and, yeah, it's your wife. Did your husband do this? The little shayateen. And you're coming home. You're not even beefing your wife, bro. You're beefing her dumb friends.
6: I know. And you come home. You want to have some time with your wife, but in the back of your wife's mind, she's thinking about the things her friends have been telling her that aren't even true. So now your marriage will then suffer because of people that don't actually care about your marriage. Your marriage is suffering because of them.
1: Exactly. Finish.
6: All I wanted to say was, when it comes to your friends, as sister said, take it with a grain of salt. It's not always going to be the best advice. It may be there to, you know, keep you safe. It may be there because they love you, but sometimes it isn't always. You know, take a pinch of salt. There you go.
1: And the final say for the Sheffield.
0: So in marriage, typically speaking, women value love, men value respect. And if you are talking behind the man's back, it's disrespectful. He doesn't like his business being talked to other people and strangers. And then, like the brother said, him coming home and having to deal with that, it's just unnecessary. If you want to solve the matter, speak to the person. There's no point speaking to somebody else because you guys know your relationship better. If that person's not communicating, then that's the issue. Then that's what you need to deal with. Look, you're not communicating with me. Look, this is what we need to deal with. We need to take time out. Then that's the thing. But ultimately speaking behind his back, and if he finds out, I'm telling you, that's going to be the cause of a big row, because he's going to, and you might think, oh, it's something small, I'm just getting someone's opinion. Even, they say, statistically speaking, even when there's a breakup, women tend to speak to their friends and get kind of support of them. Men tend to take short-term solutions by just kind of drowning their sorrows or just doing quick kind of solutions. So women do tend to communicate. So that's the thing. Just kind of, you know, stay around that, especially when you're in the kind of marriage phase, and just understand how important respect is to your man and how this can be seen as disrespectful. That doesn't mean that now you don't do anything at all. Like I've said, I don't want to be misconstrued. But then if communication is the issue, then make that and identify that as an issue. And then that's your starting point.
4: And it's a matter of trust as well.
2: Yeah, it's a manner as well to keep whatever's going on between yourselves.
3: Do you know what's annoying? I thought, I'm under pressure so much by what I say in the room and on the camera. My mind ends up going blank because I'm like, I had a really good point. I'm like, but I got a worry. But no, I got the point, luckily, as you interrupted. Right. The point was, two points, was number one, I just want to make it clear, especially for the viewers, because I heard Ali mention this earlier. Most of us men don't really get out much. I don't get out and associate with hardly any brothers. So this is why we might have been acting a bit boisterous or childish. So please, there was no weird free mixing or nothing going on. I just want to make that clear. We're just being boys, unfortunately, right? But one really important thing, and I'm not going to go into too much detail because it might seem a bit inappropriate. However, if we actually think about it in practical terms, that sister that went and got married to that brother, and I'm guessing she didn't consummate the marriage right there and then. But when it was time to actually go and do the deed, imagine how she was thinking. I guarantee that advice from her friend was going through her mind when that was meant to be one of the most blessed, pure, sacred, pure times that she was ever meant to experience in her whole life. And then straight away, this little, what you call her, you call it a shaitan, I call it a witch. This witch has casted her spell. Not this specific sister, I could never say that. Yeah, just generally, okay, casted her spell and Wingardium Leviosa in her brain. And now she's thinking A, B, and C, D. And yeah, the evil eye, evil mind, bad mind, that's that. And then the other thing was, I think the sister here said it, and it's a really good point, but I don't think you stressed it enough, yeah? Where you said, this person might not just represent a friend. This so-called friend here could also be the mother-in-law, the auntie, even your father, even your friend, brother. There are many mother-in-laws that do these types of things. It might even be your own mum, bro. Your own mum. Do you know how many other mums have this crazy, weird obsession over their sons? Getting married, this is a big issue you need to talk about as well, bro. Did you? Yeah? Yeah, I'll get you on my show. Come on next time when you talk about it. No, but seriously, just remember, like the sister said, it's not always just a friend. It could be anybody giving you these like dangerous seeds of advice that will sprout out and be something very negative, and then you have some negative fruits in your marriage.
1: Exactly. Well, like, amazing. May Allah bless you guys. We talked about the problem. We talked about the solutions. We talked about the little iblises who are whispering and causing corruption, literally in the family household. We're already under attack, left, right, center, LGBTQ. We've got flipping Jeffrey Marshmallows on our case, yeah? And then we're flipping dealing with little shayateens, little iblisi, whatever you want to call them, yeah? Iblisi teens, yeah? Give a waswas. So may Allah protect us and hope you guys learned something from the bitter truth today, inshallah. And the whole point of this show is, wallahi, may Allah bless our honourable sisters who are coming here, giving their take on it. Honourable brothers, Zeeshan, Michael, you're a gem, may Allah bless you, and Shaquille. We're going to have you guys more on the show, inshallah. Zeeshan, not joking, that. May Allah bless you guys, brothers and sisters, inshallah. The next topic we're going to discuss is going to be secret second wives. Brother Siftash, I think you're on it. Say no more. Okay. I think the wife's going to kill you, but you're going to be... Till next time, assalamu alaikum wa rahmatullahi wa barakatuh.

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2: Takbir. 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Takbir. Allahu ghayatuna.
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2: Wa rasulu za'imuna.
4: Time, shaitan. Shaitan's locked up, so it's your nafs. But, like, your nafs is like, why are you fronting? You know you're not going to do that after Ramadan. You know you're not going to be praying all these prayers after. Why are you going to do it now? And all I'll say is this. For 11 months, the odds were against you. For 11 months, shaitan, the devil was after you, bro. إِنَّهُمْ يَرَوْنَ مِنْ حَيْثُ لَا تَرَوْنَهُمْ. He's watching you from where you can't even see him. فَلَآتِيَنَّهُمْ مِنْ بَيْنِ أَيْدِيهِمْ وَمِنْ خَلْفِهِمْ وَنْ أَيْمَانِ وَنْ شَمَائِلِهِمْ. The Quran says that shaitan says, I'm going to come at the children of Adam from the front, from the back, from the side, from the left, from the right, from every direction shaitan was coming at us. And many weeks ago, we talked about all the different ways in which shaitan tries to throw us off the track. Not only that, number one, shaitan was coming at us every moment, every moment. What happens in Ramadan? The hadith tell us he's locked up. Locked up. All of a sudden, it's easier now. Number two, the nafs. What is the nafs? The nafs is that inner child inside of you that always wants more. That always just wants instant gratification. The immediate. That nafs, again, I said 11 months out of the year, the odds were against you. The odds were against you. Shaitan was out. Your nafs was just wilding out. Your nafs, that inner child, was just being fed all types of things. Brisket, Dave's, Mike's chicken. You know what I mean? Extra protein because you're bulking. You know, like, you were feeding the nafs everything. That nafs is that inner child. And the Prophet ﷺ, he taught us. He said, like, you have to train the nafs by lowering the amount of food that you put in. And here we are. After 12 hours of fasting, that nafs feels a bit trained. That nafs feels like it's in check a little bit. And the proof of it is when we stand up for Qiyam, all of a sudden, you're able to pray Qiyam at night. You couldn't do that 11 months. You couldn't do that before. What I'm highlighting here is that this month, Allah subhanahu wa ta'ala removes all of those odds that were against you so that you could see what you were really made out of. What you would be like if shaitan wasn't in the picture. What you would be like if that nafs was under control. What you would be like if the environment was conducive to your spiritual growth. This is what

we would be like, if Shaitan wasn't there, we'd be good. Now, don't get me wrong, we still sin in Ramadan, but it's harder, yo. You know what I mean? It's a little more difficult, right? There's still obstacles, but we feel. And so all I'm going to say is, like, subhanAllah, if you ever go to Mecca or Medina, right? When you go to Mecca or Medina, the holy cities, you do extra ibadah. You don't go and be like, well, I'm not going to do this when I go back to New York, so let me... No, you go to Mecca, Medina, all of a sudden you pray in all your prayers. You're just walking around, subhanAllah, Allahumma salli ala Sayyidina Muhammad. You got your tasbih out, right? You got your subhah out. Dude that don't never do dhikr in Medina, subhanAllah, subhanAllah, subhanAllah, subhanAllah, subhanAllah. Yeah, subhanAllah, we go to Medina, all of a sudden, it's a new you. MashaAllah. The moment the plane lands at JF, never mind, it's not good. The point is, do you go to Mecca and Medina and be like, let me just be the way I am back at home? No, because this place is so blessed, let me bring out that extra bit in this place. So the same way that place is blessed, this time is blessed. So show out. Bring that extra ibadah. Who cares about what's going to happen after Ramadan? Allow yourself to lock in and show those angels that objected to Adam's creation what we are made out of. If it wasn't for the fact that all those odds were against us. There are certain names of Allah that are specifically related to this month. And one of those names comes because our mother Aisha, radiallahu anha, she asked a brilliant question. Aisha radiallahu anha, our mother, the wife of the Prophet sallallahu alaihi wasallam, she was a genius. She was so intelligent. So she asked this question. She said, if I know what night is the night of power, if I actually feel it, like I could feel the energy, like the energy in the room is like, yo, tonight's Laylatul Qadr. For those who don't know, Laylatul Qadr is, let me back up, because we have people at different levels here in the room. So the Sahaba once, the Prophet walks in and they're all sitting down and they're kind of sad. And he's like, yo, what, like, what happened? Why is everybody down? Like, you know, we're good. Why is everyone down? And they're like, no, we were just talking. And the previous ummas, the previous nations, they had longer life spans than us. They lived longer. Noah's time, the biblical and Quranic narrations say Noah gave da'wah for 900 years. The biblical and the Quranic perspective, their lifespans were longer. So they said, Ya Rasulullah, like, how are we going to match them in worship? My man, like, his 20s was like 3 decades. You know what I'm trying to say? Like, his 40s was 4 decades. Like, how am I going to match that in worship? And the Prophet said, was like, yeah, beats me. Like, that's a great question. And the Prophet said, he just leaves because he doesn't have an answer. He's not going to make an answer up. He doesn't know. And it was after that, that Gabriel came and said that Allah has blessed your ummah with a gift. Because of this concern, because of this worry of theirs, Allah is blessing your ummah with the night of power, Laylatul Qadr, the night of power. What is the night of power? Where Allah subhanahu wa ta'ala says they will get the reward for whatever good they do in that night of 80 years of ibadah, 80 years of whatever you do that night. Whatever you do, Allahu Akbar, 80 years. Let's say you're Muslim for like 50, 40, give average. Someone do the math, man. SubhanAllah. So much blessing. Me and my kids were talking about the other day. I was like, yo, 80 years of good deeds. And my oldest daughter, she's like, yeah, but 80 years of bad deeds too if you mess up. I was like, I don't know if it works like that. I don't know, but yeah, you want to be good. You want to do what you're supposed to do. But so Laylatul Qadr was given to this ummah. Now listen to this. The Prophet came out and he saw them bickering. He came out and the Sahaba were like arguing about it. And he said, I came to tell you the night that it was going to be, the exact night. But because of the argumentation, it was taken from me. Meaning, we were deprived of not knowing the exact day because we were arguing. And this is important because argumentation takes away blessings in a family. It takes away blessings in a community. It takes away blessings in a family.
The prophet said to him, he said, I don't know. It was taken away. But then he said something. He said, maybe it's better for us that it was taken away. And subhanAllah, there's so much wisdom. If we knew exactly what night, come on, bro, what would you do? So right, all we know is that it's somewhere in the last 10 days. That's all we know. It's somewhere in the last 10 days. And most likely an odd night. Most likely an odd night. And so what do you have to do every odd night? Yo, let's get it in. But if you knew the exact day, bro, 21st, you chilling, 23rd, you chilling, 20, right? So the Prophet said, perhaps it's beautiful that you don't know when it is. Now Aisha radiallahu anha, back to this question. She says, Ya Rasulullah, what if I like know the day? Is there something I should say on that night? If I know that night, what should I say? قالت يا رسول الله أرأيت إن وقفت ليلة القدر if I find that night of power, what should I do? What du'a should I make? Meaning, what supplication should I pray for? Now, what would you think? I get 80 years of whatever I'm praying for, 80 years of that. What would he teach me to make? What prayer would he teach me to make? قال he sallallahu alayhi wa sallam, he said, تقولين اللهم O Allah, إنك عفو. This is the name I want to talk about tonight. إنك عفو. O Allah, you are عفو. The word in English is the one who pardons. But the whole rest of tonight, I'm just going to break this word down so that you understand it on a deeper level and you understand God in a deep way. But for now, just translate it as the one who pardons, who let go, who lets go of whatever was done wrong. إِنَّكَ عَفُوٌ كَرِيمٌ. You are afu, you pardon. You overlook the wrong. كَرِيمٌ. You are generous. كَرِيم. These are two names of Allah that I want to talk about tonight. Afu and Kareem. The one who pardons and the one who is most generous. Now here's the next part of the dua. تُحِبُّ الْعَفْوَ. O Allah, you love to pardon. You love to overlook. You love to wipe away the wrong that we did. فَعْفُ عَنِّي. So pardon me, Allah, on this blessed night. I'm going to read the dua again so that we know the dua. Allahumma innaka afuwan. O Allah, you are the one who pardons. تُحِبُّ الْعَفْوَ. You love to pardon. You love to overlook. فَعْفُ عَنِّي. O Allah, so overlook my sins. Overlook the wrong that I have done. Why do we need to know this, this name? We need to know this name because a lot of us, everyone in this room is sinful. Everyone in this room is sinful. But what happens to many of us is we get stuck by our sins from spiritual progress. We remember the wrong that we did, and so it becomes hard for us to get close to God. Like, how can I go close to Allah knowing the actions that I did? For these 11 months, the sins that I was doing were next level, Sheikh. Like, y'all got little sins. Sheikh, you don't know what I was doing. Like, how can I get close to Allah subhanahu wa ta'ala? How can I advance to Allah? You can only advance to Allah when you know who Allah is. And one of the names is Al-Afuwu. But what does it mean? Here's the example I'm going to give. The example is this. Let's say I do something wrong to a friend of mine. I do something wrong to him. Typically what happens if I know I did something wrong, I turn away from that person. I did the wrong, but I can't face you. I can't face you. So I turn away and I keep my distance. Who did wrong? I did wrong. But I can't bear to face you right now. This is the state of many people when we disobey Allah. Our sins cause us I can't face Allah right now. So we don't pray for 5 years. We don't do dhikr. We don't do this. We don't do that. Why? Because I can't face the one that I wronged. So what's the first thing that we ask for? Is mercy of Allah. Number one, mercy. Now, we didn't study mercy yet. We're going to get to that name. But I just want you to understand. But once we understand that someone is merciful and I did wrong to that person, the next thing that happens is I come to them and ask for forgiveness. I'm like, yo, cousin, man, what I did was wrong. I need you to forgive me.
I turn back, but I need you to forgive me. And sometimes the person forgives and sometimes the person doesn't. That's the topic for another day. But let's say the person does forgive me. فَغَفَرَ لَهُ. He forgave me. That's مغفرة, forgiveness. But what happens between the relationship, between me and that person who just forgave me? Like if I really wronged my man, like I did something wrong, even though he forgives me, and this is where we learn this name, Afu. Even though he forgives me, the relationship is never back to the way it used to be. There's always something a little bit there. Like, I can't give you my key. Like, I forgive you, but I'm not giving my keys back, yo. Like, the car keys, I can't give you the car keys back, bro. Like, the relationship doesn't go back to the way it was. But he forgave you. Now, here's the deal. A lot of us turn to Allah subhanahu wa ta'ala in these blessed nights. We turn back to Allah. We ask for forgiveness. But the relationship doesn't feel the same way. And I'm here, I'm the imam. I'm like, yo, Allah has forgiven you. You're like, yeah, but I don't feel the same energy. Okay, you don't feel the same energy? How about this? We focus on another name. And that name is Al-Afu. And the meaning of Afu is the one who not only forgives, but removes any traces, any effect of the wrong that was ever done. That's Afu. That is Allah who we are talking about right now. Afu is the, I'm going to repeat this. One of the meanings is of Afu is the one who completely removes. Listen to this. Sheikh Nablusi, he says, المعنى الخامس, العافي هو الذي يمحو ويزيد. He is the one that erases completely, takes it away as if it was never there. He says, here's the example. He says the Arabs, they use this phrase, أَفَوْتَرِّي أَثَرَ. Like the wind blew away the effects. He says, because back in the day, when the Arabs, they used to travel, they used to dig a little trench around their tent so that if it rained, the water would go into the trench, not into the tent. And then they would pick up the tent and they would go on with like, yo, I got to keep moving the next day. So you can imagine that there would be all of these little tent trenches all over the place. But no, because the wind blows and keeps blowing, the effect or the sign of the tent, meaning the trench, would slowly be removed in the desert. So you look at the desert and it looks like there were never any tents there or any trenches dug. And so the Arabs, they would say, أَفَوْتَرِّي أَثَرَ. The wind has removed the effect of the tents. And so when we say that Allah is afu, what we mean is Allah doesn't just forgive. Sheikh Nablusi said this, yo. Let me break it down like this. Sheikh Nablusi said this. He said, like, forgiveness of your sins is almost as if there's a book of all your actions, right? Everything you did is in this book, the good and the bad. And next to the bad sins, it says, well, there's a punishment for this sin. But when you sought forgiveness, he said, next to the sin, it says, no punishment. No punishment. It's there, but no punishment. He said, Al-Afuwu is different. He says, Afuwu is the one that doesn't even leave it there anymore. He says, what does he do? He removes completely the sin as if it's not even there anymore. So the meaning of Afu that I need us to connect to, and I want to say something here. I want to say something because I think we don't understand how this affects us in our day-to-day life. You need to learn how to forget the sins that you have done tawbah from. The sins that you've changed, that you used to do, the sins that you used to do, you got to let go of them. And Afu is not only the one that forgets the sin, but Afu, if you know him, he makes you forget the sin too. Meaning it's a blessing to forget the sin. Sheikh Nablusi, listen to this. He says something so profound. I want to read this to you. He says sometimes, فَهَلْ هُنَاكَ أَحَدٌ. Is there anyone who has not said something inappropriate ever in their life? Have you ever had a cringe moment? Like, you ever had a cringe moment? Like, I do a lot of public speaking, so I have dozens of cringe moments, bro.
that I look back at, or I'm driving home in the car with wifey and she's like, you know what you said, right? I had one last year that y'all who were here will never let me forget. I ain't even going. Now, what happens when I think of that cringe moment? I feel ashamed again. I feel something again. I remember that moment I said that, and I'm like, oh, I can't believe I said that. You were in a work meeting. You crack a really, like, racist joke, and nobody laughs, and you're like, 3 months later, you remember that joke. You're like, yo, I can't believe I said that. Roger was right there, too. You know what I mean? So, subhanAllah, I don't have it with me. I don't have it with me. Okay. It's in my office. You can bring it here. SubhanAllah, you ever had a cringe moment? Look, subhanAllah, why am I saying that? Because Sheikh Nablusi, he says, this is who Al-Afu is. Afu is not only the one that forgets your sin as if it never happened, and the relationship with you and him is just the way it was before. It's just the way it was before. Me and you, the reason why it's so hard for us to spiritually grow is we are stuck on our sin even though Allah has already let go of it. So when you learn this name of Allah, ask Allah, oh Allah, remove the effect of the sin. I know you forgave it, but Ya Allah, please remove the effect of the sin so that I don't even remember it, Ya Allah. Now don't get me wrong, there's times when remembering the wrong that you did is motivating. There's times when you remember what I did wrong and I'm like, never gonna do it again. All right. But there's other times, and many of us in this room suffer from this, where the sin is actually just holding us back. It's holding you back, and you're like, yeah, but I. And it's like, no, there's no yeah, buts. Not only are you forgiven, he is afu, afauta ank, meaning he wiped it away. And so what he said, like, listen to this. He says, yaqulu laka. You said something cringe or weird, and a week will pass, and every time you remember that thing that you said, you these are his words, Sheikh Nablusi. He says you melt in shame, like, I can't believe I said that. Wa ba'da dhalika nasiha. After some time, you forget about it. Let time pass, you forget if your friends let you. Falaw annaha. Look what he says. Falaw annaha baqiyat. If that thing you said was to stay in front of you perpetually, mumathiratan amama, it would destroy you. It would destroy you. Why am I saying this? Because he says, فَمِنْ رَحْمَةِ اللَّهِ, part of Allah's rahmah with us and his afu with us, أَنَّنَا نَنْسَانَ, he makes us forget what we did wrong. He lets us move on from it. Forgetting is such a great blessing. Like, I don't even know if I'm in my position. I might say something cringe right now. Who knows? Like, one of my teachers, he used to say, it's a blessing that Allah allows a woman to forget child labor. Because if it stayed right in front of her all the time, she'd never have a second child. I saw it. I didn't experience it. I was there, y'all. It's insane, like the pain that one goes through. But all of a sudden, second child, all of a sudden, there's an itch. She's like, yo, I think we should try for another. And my man's like, do you remember that day? Do you remember? Yo, I was there. You were cursing me because I caused this. But all of a sudden, I the room is younger. You don't know what I'm saying. The OGs in the room know what I'm saying. All of a sudden, it's like, you know what? And somebody finally has a rationality in the couple. And they're like, yo, hold up. Let's let this sit. But the point being is the blessing of God is that he allows you to forget so that we can go on to that next moment and live life to its fullest. What if spiritually what's holding you back is you're not allowing yourself to forget the sins that God has already forgiven from you? And that's what I wanted to focus on with this name, because this name has another meaning, which is that to forgive and let the relationship return to what it was before the error. Let me give an example. Because every name that we study, we have to become the name too. So in the life of Joseph, alayhi salatu wasalam, there's this beautiful moment. We all know the story. I don't have time to go through the whole story. His brothers try to kill him, plot to kill him. They throw him in the well. He's bought and sold into slavery. He ends up being in prison after that.
Finally, he's elevated to these high ranks of the finance minister. Finally, he becomes the Aziz of the entire city. But what happens at the end of the story is that his brothers finally arrive back, not knowing who he is. قَالَ مَا فَأَلْتُمْ بِيُوسِفْ وَأَخِيهِ أَنْتُمْ جَاهِلُونَ Joseph is in front of them. And he says, hey, tell me about what you did to Joseph that day. And they realize in that moment, they said, are you Joseph? Well, he said, I'm Joseph. This is my brother. Allah has blessed us. So here he is in this moment where the people who tried to kill him are right in front of him. So what does he say next? They said, ask Allah to forgive us. We were wrong. We were misguided. We were wrong. What does he say? قَالَ لَا تَثْرِيبَ عَلَيْكُمْ الْيَوْمِ He said, no blame on you today. Afu. I'm wiping away the effect of what you did to me. Everything you did is gone now. قَدَ مَنَّ اللَّهِ He says, لَا تَثْرِيبَ عَلَيْكُمْ الْيَوْمِ يَغْفِرَ اللَّهُ لَكُمْ وَهُوَ أَرْحَمَ الرَّاحِمِينَ I forgive you. Now what did I say? Sometimes forgiveness is there, but the relationship changes. I forgive you, but I ain't going picnicking with you no more. Because y'all tried to set me up. Listen to what happens next. The Quran says, subhanAllah, that a little while later, when Joseph is talking to his father, he says, وَرَفَعَ أَبَوَيَّ عَلَى الْأَرْشِ وَخَرُّوا لَهُ سُجَّدًا وَقَالَ يَا أَبَتِي هَذَا تَعْوِيدُ 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me and giving me this position. You know what the scholars, they say? Where did his trial start from? Prison or the well? Where did his difficulty start from? In prison or the well? It started when he was thrown into the well. But why didn't he mention it? Because his brothers were right there. He already forgave them. How could I bring something up I already forgave you from? The afu is the one that doesn't bring back. The afu is the one that doesn't bring back the wrongs that they have overlooked, because afu means to completely remove it. That is what we need to become. How many of us are not able to let go and let the relationship come back because we think our holding on to that error is protecting us? We hold on to the wrongs done to us because we use it as a protective measure. I don't want to fall into that same problem with my father again. So I can't really forgive him. I can't really let the relationship get tight again. I can't forgive my husband for what he did. Really forgive him. Because if I forgive him completely, then it will happen again. It's a defense mechanism. But the meaning of afu, the meaning of afu to become this, is to let go and let the relationship go back to where it was. Let me give an example. And this is one of the most profound examples I've ever read in the life of the Prophet ﷺ. The narration tells us that Abu Bakr, so it's a long story, I'm going to paraphrase it for the sake of time. The narration tells us that the Prophet ﷺ had went on a journey, and Aisha radiallahu anha was with him. And it so happened that there was like a palanquin, what's it called? Like a coach that they would put on the back of the coach that they would put on the back of the camel. So they thought that she was inside. They thought that she was inside the back of the coach to put on the camel, but she wasn't. So they put it on and they left. When she comes back from using the restroom, she realizes that the whole army has left and she's by herself. She wasn't worried because the Prophet had set up a person that would bring up from the rear to bring anything that was left behind, let alone any person left behind. So the great Sahabi by the name of Safwan, he arrives and he escorts her all the way to Medina. He's by himself, it's just them two alone. So when they arrive into Medina, the hypocrites, the haters, the people that start fitna, they started spreading rumors. Oh, they must have did something. Oh, la hawla wa la quwwata illa billah. All these bad rumors about Aisha radiallahu anha, our mother, saying that she, na'udhu billah, committed zina with Safwan. Now, there were some people who spread it more than others. There were some people who spread it more than others. And they would spread this rumor around. One of the people who spread this rumor around, his name was Mista. Now listen to this story. Mista was the nephew.
nephew, you could say, of Abu Bakr. That means like Aisha was like his cousin. But not only that, listen closely to truly understand. Abu Bakr as-Siddiq used to give him a stipend every month just for his expenses. Who missed up? Every month he was just dropping direct deposit into his account. Why? Just because you're my cousin and you're, it's tough times. But Mista, radiallahu anh, was one of the key people spreading the rumor about Abu Bakr's son. Now, I need you to imagine the situation, yo. The love you have for your daughter, the love you have for your sister, the love you have for your mother. And one of your family members, who you financially support, is spreading gossip about that person that you love. Imagine being in that situation. What would that feel like in that moment? Extremely difficult. So Abu Bakr did what any of us in this room would do. I'm not going to press you, but what will at least I do?

do this against our family. Allah subhanahu wa ta'ala revealed a verse on the Prophet Muhammad sallallahu alaihi wasallam, teaching us what we have to become. This month is about reaching down deep inside so that you can become that true servant of God that lives godly, that has the courage, the strength to live godly. And part of living godly is to bring this quality into your life of afu, where not only do I forgive. So the verse was revealed. وَلَا يَأْتَلِ أُولُو الْفَضْلِ مِنْكُمْ وَسَعَتِي أَنْ يُؤْتُوا أُولِي الْقُرْبَى وَالْمُهَاجِرِينَ وَالْمَسَاكِينَ فِي سَبِيلِ اللَّهِ وَلْيَعْفُوا. Allah says, وَلْيَعْفُوا, same word. He says, let not those people who have been blessed with money, let them not ever take an oath that they won't support the poor and those in need, but rather let them overlook. Ya'fu, same word. Ya'fu. Abu Bakr understood the assignment. He understood the assignment. He understood that this word, Allah didn't say, wal yaghfir, forgive. Allah said, fal ya'fu, which means forgive in a way that the relationship returns back to the way it was before. How many of us in this room, someone has done wrong to us, they've asked for forgiveness, you've given them forgiveness, but you won't let the relationship turn back to what it was before? And I can tell by y'all looking down that it's hitting home. You won't let the relationship return back. Now, here's where you don't understand that's harming you spiritually. You know how that's harming you spiritually? Because you think God will treat you the way you treat other people. Allah says, I'm afu, whether you want to be afu or not. Allah says, I'll be afu to you. So even if you aren't able to let the relationship go back to what it was, tonight I want you to leave and understand that's not how God treats you. The sins that you have done are gone. Make this dua tonight. Make this dua on these nights. Oh Allah, you are afu, the one who pardons. Now here's the crazy part. You know, you ask a friend for something, and it's like, I don't really feel like asking you because I don't want to put the extra burden. But what if you know that that friend loves to do that? You know what I mean? Like, that person loves like graphic designing. I'm like, yo, can you make a flyer? I need a flyer for the halakha. And I'm like, I don't really want to ask. Dude's like, yo, I love making flyers. Like, oh, word? Okay, yo. You know, you have those weird friends. They have like, they like doing weird stuff. You know what I'm saying? I can't think of anything. A fasting brain, I can't think of anything right now. I don't want to say something cringe either, so I'm just going to like keep moving. But there's people that just enjoy doing stuff. Like, I'll give you one. My wife, she loves fiqh, right? She's here, so I'm going in. Like, she loves looking up like obscure rulings. I'm about motivation and psychology, bro. You know what I mean? So I'll just like, I'll ask her a masala, like, yo, can you look this issue up? She's like, yeah, sure, let's go into it. The humbly say this and the maliki. You know what I mean? Like, so I don't feel bad when I ask her for a fiqh ruling, because she loves to do it. So Allah, the Prophet taught us this dua so that you don't feel shy from asking God to overlook your sins, because Allahumma innaka afu tuhibbul afwa. Oh Allah, you are the one who pardons. By the way, you love to pardon. How do I know that? Because my beloved Habib told me you love to pardon. And you love to return the relationship to the way it was before. That's what pardon means. To return the relationship to what it was before. So Abu Bakr understood the assignment. What did he do, y'all? You know what he did? After the verse was revealed, I didn't finish the verse. The verse says, وَلْيَعْفُ وَلْيَعْفُ وَلْيَسْفَهُ. Pardon and overlook. But look how Allah ends the verse. أَلَا تُحِبُّونَ أَن يَغْفِرَ اللَّهُ لَكُمْ. Don't you want Allah to treat you that way? This verse tells us, become this, man. Become this quality. In this month of Ramadan, if you're holding grudges, if you're not allowing relationships to come back to where they were, learn this name of Allah. Become this name of Allah. That doesn't mean you got to put people in a position where they can harm you again. No. You got to be careful, of course. But if it's not dangerous or anything like that, you got to let the relationship go back to where it was. Why? Because I want my relationship with God to go back to the way it was. And that's who He is. Don't let your sins hold you back from God. You've already did Tawbah.

bro. You've already repented. Allah already saw how bad you feel about the sin. Now just come back to normal, man. So you know what Abu Bakr does? He hears the verse. He calls up Mista. He goes, yo, Mista, we doubling your stipend. We're doubling your stipend. We are, yeah. They were built different. They were built different. Because if he just did afu, it would be your stipends reinstated. But he wanted to go beyond that. Because he wanted God to go beyond that with him. This name of Allah, Al-Afu, is special. You know why? Listen, there's another aspect of this name that I need to share with you. He said, Sheikh Nabulusi, he says, there's two meanings of this word afu. As we said, one of them is to remove the effect completely, as if it was never there, and it's just the way it was prior, right? But afu also means extra. يَسْأَلُونَكَ مَاذَا يُنْفِكُونَ قُلِ الْعَفُ. Allah says, they ask you, what should we spend? قُلِ الْعَفُ. The Quran says, tell them to spend the extra. I mean, you don't got to give what's necessary, but that extra money, that extra bougie coffee money, that extra, like, you know, that stuff, you're supposed to spend that for the sake of Allah. So afu also means extra. Shaykh, how does that connect to Allah? It connects this way. Because this name is not only a name of cleaning and removal, it's a name of beauty and adornment too. Like, all right, let me give an example. I give you a dirty cup, right? I give you a dirty cup. Let me give you a better example. I borrow your cup, right? I need a mug, right? I need a mug. I need for my coffee, right? There are some people that will give you the cup back dirty. Why are you laughing? You did, someone did that to you recently? Some people will give you the cup back dirty. Like, oh, thanks, bro. Here. You're like, okay, cool, whatever. No biggie. You gave me my cup back. There are some people who will clean the cup, right? Clean. They remove their part from it. They clean the cup. He says, أَحْيَانًا يَغْسِلْ إِنسَانْ كَأْسًا لَهُ رَاحِيَةً كَرِيحَةً مَثَلًا. They clean the cup. Now the cup is clean. And they give it back to you. But then he said, but there are some people who not only will give you the cup back, they'll put some coffee in it too and say, yo, I got you a fresh cup of coffee. Here's your cup with some fresh coffee too. He said this name, Afu, is not just about the removal and cleaning the cup so that the cup was the way it was before. Here's where we excel tonight, y'all. Because afu also means he adds to you. Afu means in the word he adds to you. So, oh Allah, I am not only asking you on this blessed night of Ramadan, as our fast is almost up, 12 hours of sacrificing food for one reason, God, that's it. 12 hours of avoiding sin, why? Allah, that's it. And all I'm asking is, Allahumma innaka afuun kareemun tuhibbul afwa. What does afwa mean? Oh Allah, I don't just want my cup cleaned. My cup is filthy. I don't want it cleaned. But guess what? Because you're afu, can you put something in the cup? Can you put something in the cup? I mean, you already cleaned it. And you're already giving it back. You're already in giving mode. Oh Allah, add something to my cup, please. Add some taqwa to my cup. Add some serenity to my heart. Add some love in my family. Oh Allah, add some peace and tranquility. Give me something, ya Allah, as you're giving and cleaning. So this name of Allah subhanahu wa ta'ala is not only about removing and restoring relationships with God. This name is about God adding more to you. And these are the nights that we call this name. These are the nights that tonight you walk away from this halakha. All 10 of these nights, what do we do? Oh Allah, innaka afuun, you are the one who pardons. Tuhibbul afwa. You love to pardon. You love to pardon. And there's one more name that I want to just touch upon. We already did this name, but I'm just reminding you of the name. Kareem. Do you know who Kareem is? Kareem is the one that gives to those who don't deserve. And why am I mentioning that name? Because don't none of us deserve his mercy. It's only him. It's only him and his generosity. We don't deserve to know who he is. That's not something we are entitled to.
There are two people in this room right now that are about to take the shahada, showing that we're not entitled to this. Some of us had to search forever to find this thing. Kareem is the one that gives you, gives to those who don't deserve. And I say that because in this room right now, some of us feel, Ya Allah, I don't deserve. Ya Allah, I don't deserve. I know you don't deserve, Habibi. But he is Kareem. He is Kareem. And you can smile knowing that he is Kareem. And the Kareem is the one that gives to those who don't deserve. So we beg Allah by this name, Afu. We ask Allah to allow us to forgive ourselves so that our relationship with him could be the way it was before. We ask Allah to allow us to forget our sins. Yes, I'm saying, forget the sin so that it's not in front of you every moment you wake up. We ask Allah to make us people of Afu so that relationships, after they sever, they can be mended back stronger. SubhanAllah, how do you build muscle, man? How do you build muscle? You have to tear it. You have to tear it. And when you tear muscle, it grows back stronger. That's gains. Relationships are sometimes the same way. When they tear a little, they come back stronger. But you have to have the quality of afu.

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6: The greatest reason for weakness of iman, the greatest reason for weakness of iman is being detached from the book of Allah and the sunnah of his prophet alayhi salatu wasalam. This is number one. This will kill you every single time. If you are detached from the book of Allah, meaning you don't read it, you don't ponder upon its meanings, you don't memorize it, you don't try to implement it in your life, then you cannot be wondering why your iman is weak, because you have no attachment to Allah. The Prophet ﷺ said, I leave behind me two things. If you hold to them, you will never go astray. The first of them is the book of Allah, which is like a rope. One end of it with Allah Azza wa Jal and the other end of it in your hands. If you let go of that rope, then you lose your connection with Allah Azza wa Jal. You have to continue to keep that connection with the book of Allah. The only way we know Allah is by that which He has revealed to us about Himself. And where else are you going to find that which Allah has revealed to us about Himself other than in His Word? Other than in His Word. This is the words of Allah Azza wa Jal. This is close as you're going to get to being near to Allah in this life, is through your connection to Allah through His book. Because even in our salah, people say, yeah, our salah is our connection with Allah. Is there any salah that is valid without the book of Allah in it? Is there any salah that is valid without the book of Allah being in it? So you can't tell me that salah is the only connection you have with Allah, because if you don't have the book, then you don't have the salah. So the book of Allah Azza wa Jal is the most important thing. It is primary. It is primary. I can't stress the importance enough that if you don't pick up the Quran at least once a day, in the morning or in the evening or any time, and at least thumb through something and try to understand it, then you have lost a severe connection with Allah Azza wa Jal. You've lost it. And if you just read the Arabic, mashallah, may Allah reward you with the hasanat of every single letter you read. But if you don't understand it, what is it going to do for you? You don't know what Allah is even telling you. You are saying something that Allah is commanding you and you don't even understand it. It's like you sitting here speaking, if I gave this language in a language that I made up, you wouldn't benefit from it and I wouldn't know what I'm saying. You get the hasanat through its recitation and you get benefit through its understanding. And therefore you must have your connection with Allah through His book and you must have connection to the sunnah of the Prophet ﷺ. These two things are mandatory. Losing these will cause you to have weakness of iman. Wallahi, every time. The longer you stay away from the book of Allah, the more you will find your iman draining. Because the book of Allah is like gasoline in the car, like the petrol you put in the car. If you don't put any petrol in the car, what's going to happen? It's eventually going to be stuck in the middle of the road. You're not going to be able to go anywhere else. The same without putting the heart filled with the remembrance of Allah Azza wa Jal through His Word, you will find a heart that becomes empty. Empty of any energy whatsoever to please Allah. What it will have energy for is to disobey Allah Azza wa Jal. Because shaitan will be the one filling it up at that point with all the doubts and the masiyah and things of this nature. one of the things that causes weakness of iman is staying away from an iman-nourishing environment for too long. Staying away from an environment that will nourish your iman for too long will cause you to fall into sin. Because sin was one of the things that weakened the iman. Like for instance, if you're sitting in the house of Allah Azza wa Jal, how many times do you think about sinning? Very little. If you're sitting in the house of Allah Azza wa Jal, and the Quran is being recited, the dhikrs, the circles of remembering Allah is going on, then your mind is not thinking about disobeying Allah. You're almost in Jannah, almost in some instances. But the moment you go home and you start kicking it on Facebook and on your Xbox Live or PS3 network, kicking footy around and things of this nature, what happens? You start thinking about disobeying Allah. Shaitan comes to you and you start getting into that mode and that environment. And the longer you stay away from the environment that nourishes iman, the weaker you will become. Keeping away from righteous companions causes weakness of iman. Keeping away from people who remind you of Allah Azza wa Jal. As the Prophet ﷺ said, be careful of who you take as your companion, because every man has the deen of his companion. The person you spend the most time with is someone who does not remember Allah Azza wa Jal, does not remember Allah the way you should remember Allah. Then guess what? Your iman is going to suffer because of that, whether it's now or later on down the road. Because one thing I do know, in this life, either you're giving da'wah or you're getting da'wah. You should either try to bring your companion closer to you, or if you feel that you're too weak to do so, separate that company. Separate that company for the sake of Allah Azza wa Jal, and let somebody else come and try to nourish that relationship. Because if not, you're both going to get dragged into the ditch. Preoccupation with dunya causes du'af al-iman. It causes the weakness of iman and forgetfulness of akhirah. Forgetfulness of akhirah. Being unmindful of akhirah, meaning the next life, and all you are preoccupied with is this life, will cause your iman to become weak. Why? Because this dunya doesn't do anything but suck the life out of iman. It will suck your iman out like nothing else. It will. It doesn't mean that we cannot have anything from this dunya and have iman. No. But it must be in some balance. رَبَّنَا أَتِينَا فِي الدُّنْيَا حَسَنَا وَفِي الْآخِرَةِ حَسَنَا وَقِنَا عَذَابَ النَّارِ. We ask Allah for the good of the life and the next, but upon that we ask for Allah to save us from the punishment of the next life. The Prophet ﷺ said, he is doomed who is the slave of the dinar and the dirham. That the person who is the slave of money is doomed. They're doomed. If all you do is a slave to the job, you're a slave to the paycheck. Every week you're a slave to this check. Then you're doomed. That doesn't mean you don't need to go out and work. You must work. But work is ibadah. You need to understand that your work is an ibadah in and of itself. If you rely on Allah, He will never disappoint you. Allah never disappoints those who rely upon Him. He said it in His book. إِنَّ اللَّهَ لَا يُخْلِفُ الْمِعَادِ. I don't break my promise. If you keep your word to Allah, you will find a Rabb who keeps His word to you more than you can ever imagine. And you'll never worry again. You'll learn not to worry. Worry for what? Worry about what? Oh, everything's falling down around us. Well, then Allah is tearing it down so He can build something better. MashaAllah, tabarakAllah. We thank Allah for that. If we have a little bit of hardship in between, you're not going to get to Jannah with an easy life. Jannah is surrounded by hardship, and some of us think that we can catapult ourselves over the hardship and land directly in the middle of Jannah. It doesn't work like that. You need to go through the hardship to get there. One thing we need to understand about iman before I tell you how to fix iman is you need to understand the Prophet ﷺ said, faith wears out in the heart the same way clothes wear out. That iman wears out in the heart the same way that if you wear clothes, they wear out. They constantly need to be cleaned and renewed, and you need to put on new ones. It constantly need to renew. So he said, ask Allah to renew your heart. Ya muqallib al-qulub thabit qalbi ala dinik. He said, Allah, the Prophet ﷺ told people, ask Allah to renew your heart. We also need to understand that it is part of our aqeedah that iman rises and falls. You have to understand that, or you're going to always think that you're a hypocrite. And if you do always think you're a hypocrite, it's a sign of iman as well. It's a sign of iman. Don't always beat yourself up because you think you have become a hypocrite. There was a companion named Handala who was walking in the streets of Medina one day, and Abu Bakr encountered him. As-salamu alaykum ya Handala. He said, stay away from me because I have become a hypocrite. I have become a hypocrite, so please stay away from me. Save yourself from my nifaq. Abu Bakr is like, what? What's going on? How? He said, you know, When we're with the Prophet alayhi salatu wasalam, I feel like I can see Jannah. When he tells us about Jannah, it's as if we can see it. When he tells us about Nar, it's as if we can feel it. And then I go home with my family, yani, and you know, it just goes straight down. The wife is, you know, talking about this, and the kids are doing that, and next thing you know, my iman has fallen. Abu Bakr said, Subhanallah, if this is nifaq, then I'm a hypocrite too. So we need to go to the Prophet sallallahu alayhi wa sallam. So they went to the Prophet sallallahu alayhi wa sallam and told him what happened, and he laughed at them. He laughed at them. He said, you know, if you were like you are when you're with me all the time, meaning if your iman was so high like you are, you know when you're playing Taraweeh Salah, how your iman is floating through the roof. He said, if you're like that all the time, then angels would leave the heavens and come down on earth and shake hands with you and give you glad tidings of Jannah every day. Every day. It's not like that. He said, iman rises and falls. Rise and falls. The thing we need to try to fix, though, is that it doesn't fall to the point to where we fall into sin. It's like a muscle. We have to learn that iman is a muscle. It is a muscle. If I go to the gym, when I pick up the 50-pound weight first and just start chucking that thing over my head, if I'd never worked out before, no, man, I'm going to rip every muscle in my body. That's it. That's going to be the last workout I'll probably do for at least a month. I'm going to tear every ligament and tendon if I can even get the things above my head. And then I'm not going to work out anymore. I'm going to say that's too much. Right? Correct? No, you start with the little weights, correct? And then when those get easier, now you go to the other one. Because what happens is you build something called muscle memory so that the muscles remember these movements and they get stronger. But if you stop working on those muscles, what happens? They go straight back downhill. Iman is a muscle that must be worked on. But if you want to work on your iman, you can't start by saying, okay, I'm going to fix my iman by reading one juz a day. I'm going to pray 20 ra'ka of Qiyam al-Layl. You know, I'm going to read 50 ahadith, this, that, and the third. Because why? You're not going to be able to keep up that regimen. I'm going to fast every other day, the fast of Dawood. You're going to put it all in at once. You're going to go from being a marginal Muslim to a super Muslim in one day. It doesn't work like that. You're going to jump off the building thinking you're Superman. You're going to splat right on the ground. You need to work at it slowly.
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0: أعوذ بالله من الشيطان الرجيم بسم الله الرحمن الرحيم السلام عليكم Good evening خيانان ملويني أهلا وسهلا Welcome to the program Lifestyle Matters with me Sitara Khulfi So what can you expect on Lifestyle Matters this evening? Well, it is medical health and as you all know we are busy with a series on family. So this is going to be a very interesting conversation. So it is the family secret. How what we don't talk about shapes every generation that follows. Yeah, so those who's got hidden things in their closet, it needs to come out. So it's going to be an interesting conversation. We're also going to see how it actually impacts not just you or the rest of your family, but also your children, inshallah. My guest in studio is Dr. Mohammed Rawood, who is a clinical psychologist. 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So many families carry a secret, something painful, shameful, unresolved, or ongoing that nobody talks about. It may be an old wound, a hidden addiction, abuse behind closed doors, a diagnosis whispered about, money lost, a relationship broken, or a person whose absence is felt but never explained. And while families often keep secrets to protect one another, those silences that carry a cost, not only for the people who created them, but for the generations that follow. Clinical work shows that secrets do not simply disappear because they are unspoken. They can show up in anxiety, behavior, relationships, and family patterns, leaving children and adults to carry the weight of something they were never given words for. In a Muslim community, this conversation...
1: Explain it because depending on age, they don't have the vocabulary to do it.
0: I think it's very sad, Mohammed, when we think about it, when it comes to children... How it is so easy for them to say, it's most probably because of me. Mm. It's like the first thing that comes to a child's mind is, mom and dad are going through something because of me.
1: Mm-hmm.
0: Can we ever understand why they say it's because of me, even if it has nothing to do with them? How can we understand that or make some form of understanding?
1: Because often when parents are in a certain state of distress, who do they take it out on?
0: On the parent.
1: On the child.
0: Oh, you mean the parents, yeah, sorry, the child.
1: They take it out on the child.
0: Yes, correct.
1: So because the anger is displayed toward the child without, again, without an explanation,
0: correct.
1: The child thinks it's something, it's a bit upon me, something wrong with me.
0: Okay, I understand.
1: Makes sense.
0: Yeah, makes sense. I know of someone whose marriage broke up and she literally took out her anger on the child.
1: Mm.

0: And the child always used to ask, like, what did I do? Did I do something that made mommy and daddy split up, or was I a mistake or whatever? And that is so sad, because the more questions he asked, the angrier the mother became. Instead of actually saying, you know what, let me sit down and talk to you, or telling her ex-husband to come around and the two of them sit and talk to the child, so that the child doesn't feel that way, but continuously he would say, it's because of me. And that is very shattering. It's heart-wrenching. Now you're sitting there and it's like, okay, what do I tell you? Because I don't know the full story. I'm not just going to pass judgment. But then I always just tell the child, never mind what mommy and daddy are going through. As long as they still love you, you don't have to ever worry. So what else can, what can a person tell a child when he says, it's most probably because of me?
1: Often don't have the answer at the time.
0: Exactly. So what's growing up in a household with a significant unspoken secret actually do to a child developmentally?
1: Okay. So there are actually four main effects. Okay. So the first one is anxiety. The child grows up with a background feeling that something is wrong, even if nobody can name it or wants to name it. The second is confusion about reality. So if the child feels tension, but everyone says everything's fine, they may learn not to trust their own instincts. Third, gaps in identity. We build a sense of self from our family story. So when important parts are hidden, a person may feel that something about their own story does not add up. And the fourth, difficulty with honesty in relationships. A child may learn that truth is dangerous and silence is how families survive. So later in life, that person may struggle to speak honestly in the marriage. They may avoid conflict or may panic when a partner asks direct questions. Not because they are dishonest, but because truth once felt dangerous.
0: That's so true. Because if one thinks about it, if you get told the truth, you would actually stand back and say, that's not possible. That's impossible. I'm sure that, no man, it can't be. No. There's something not right with the story. And that is when, I think that is when you have those thoughts that you must actually realize it is the truth. So then say now someone tells me something, how am I going to deal with it? Say, for example, someone tells me, I'm disrespectful with everybody and I know I'm not. How do I deal with that? How do I deal with someone telling me something like that?
1: Well, if more than one person's telling you the same thing, then there probably is an issue. Usually.
0: Shukran Mohammed, that's exactly what I just need to hear. No, but okay, let's just say one person has told it to
1: If
0: me.
1: One person, then you can probably check in with yourself and ask some other people around you, do you feel the same? Do you see the same?
0: Am I disrespectful, Mom?
1: Not to me yet.
0: Okay. Yet. Should be.